0: all the time.
1: I do as well.
0: It's fantastic. Honestly, just hearing the hum of the road, especially after a long day, just that's where I unwind.
2: I crank up the music loud.
0: Sometimes
2: when I drive, it's just like the hell of it.
0: Golly, not often, man. I prefer to listen to the. I got 45 minutes that I got to drive to go all the way home. Sometimes it's nice to just decompress there.
1: Yeah.
0: Not understanding why current memes are funny. Someone says my 14-year-old stepdaughter sends me stuff and I'm just perplexed.
2: I mean, it depends what it is.
0: I think our first dose of that as far as my generation goes with the whole 6-7 thing. It's like, why is it funny? Because it is.
2: Is it?
0: Okay. It's become funny.
2: I mean, I'm not irritated by it. I'm just like, I just didn't get the humor in it.
3: I think it's just funny because they all said it. It became this unified front of something you could say to annoy people. But it in and among itself, no.
0: No.
3: And but it's kind of like their inside joke. Just say it to annoy someone.
0: And now I'm having fun doing it just because it annoys the kids.
3: It annoys kids.
0: Oh, yeah. You don't drink because you don't want to ruin your whole weekend with a hangover.
3: Yeah, that's not.
0: Haven't hit there yet.
1: No.
3: No. No. I know what I'm doing.
2: I think if you drink smart, you're not going to wake up with a hangover. You might be a little dusty, but you're not going to it's not going to ruin your day.
0: Right.
3: Right. You take different precautions when you go out drinking. But the thing is, I like drinking, and I'm okay with the hangover. Like, any pain that I've earned of my own actions, I don't care. I knew what I was doing. It's fine.
1: Yeah, it depends on the night, but I was overly excited last Friday. I had literally 3 beers. I woke up Saturday morning. I said, look at me. Go watch the ball.
0: All put together.
1: Yeah.
0: Right. I feel like it goes one way or the other. Like you start pacing yourself a little bit, or you're seasoned enough to where it's like, all right, little hair of the dog, let's fire this engine back up.
3: Well, a lot of times, too, it's just I will still just power drink, but instead of doing it until 2 a.m., you're done by 9 p.m.
1: Yeah, it's a good point.
3: So that, it makes a difference. And once you have kids, look, your hangover doesn't mean anything because they don't care. Mm-hmm. You will power through.
0: Signs that you're finally actually getting old. Using my phone to enlarge the nutrition labels. Trying to read while grocery shopping. One day I was 30 and I turned. They write the stuff so much smaller than they used to.
2: Yeah. Mine is looking at a receipt, trying to see what the total is so I can leave a tip.
3: Yeah, my wife has recently stepped in. She's always had 20/20 vision. I always said she had x-ray vision. So she had to buy a pair of readers, right? And she was not happy about that. But they look great on her. But now she rips them out. I'm like, look, once you get over the hump of accepting the fact that you are old,
0: right?
3: You will put them on and you won't care. But it's always, just like you said, Miles, we'll get the receipt at the bar or restaurant. I can't read it. And I'm like, you know I can't.
0: I'm about to get the old man one of those straps that hooks behind
3: his. Just come on, man.
0: The thing is that he'll be up there selling and I'm working his floor and, he's selling like this and all of a sudden he has to look in here to look at the next car that he's got coming up and then he'll start selling again. Like, no, keep the doggone things on. Get bifocals.
3: Why can't you just wear your glasses? Why do you need a strap on your head? Don't your ears provide the support?
0: Because he has to take them off and back on.
3: Okay.
1: Well, if he's just using them for reading.
0: Yeah.
1: Right. So sometimes those are just magnifying different. So you can't wear them. You probably can't see the floor when he's.
0: Exactly. Exactly. 2 spins to find your year of birth on the screen.
3: Oh. Miles literally just brought this up, man.
2: I had to renew my TSA.
0: Oh, yeah?
2: Whatever that is, 4 or 5 years, whatever you got to do that. So, of course, they need your birthday. And, of course, I'm just spinning this wheel. I'm just like,
0: son of a bitch.
2: Like, am I at a casino?
0: My problem is, if you're filling out for stuff like TSA, that makes sense that you need to have all the years on there. If I'm doing something that I'm signing up for something that there's no earthly reason why any infant would be on this doggone site, can we leave the current year off the wheel?
3: I know, 2026. Do you think a newborn is applying for TSA pre-check?
0: Right. Well, that one I understand because if you're doing it for your kid, you need to have that year
3: when
0: on
3: your
0: there.
3: Kid is that young, they don't need it because they're not fair ever call. Traveling on their own. They're with you. As long as you got the passport or whatever the hell it is, they're good.
0: I'm trying to buy this doggone video game. How old are you, Click? 2026. There's no infant
2: trying to play
0: this doggone game. Man.
2: They're not buying.
0: Suddenly getting interested in bird watching. Getting up makes more pops and crackles than a bowl of rice bubbles. Having to consider what you eat for dinner so that you aren't up all night with reflux.
2: Well, you know what?
3: Yeah, that I think.
2: I do like if I see a bird that's, unique or attractive, I'm like, yeah, it's a good looking bird right there.
0: Yeah.
3: But I can't imagine committing time to then just stare.
0: Some people might, on their, nightly walks, grab their phone and start going.
3: Would that be you?
0: Oh, it's a finch.
3: Or the lady of the night.
0: The lady of the night.
3: Yeah.
0: She is the bird calling app.
1: Bird watching is definitely an older thing, but I'm with you. I know a lot of people that just have been into it for years.
3: If you're already into it, I go, all right, I mean, do your thing. I'll still make fun of you, but, you know.
0: We discussed this, I believe, earlier this week.
1: By the way, good call on the what you're eating before.
0: Oh, for reflux?
3: Yeah. Well, to me, it's that. I mean, it's just like, look, man, if it's something you truly deal with, it's like you make different decisions based on what time it is, right? If I'm going to be awake for a few hours, I can deal with it because there's things I can do. If I'm going to sleep on this, essentially, like, I'm not going to eat that if this is my last meal of the night.
1: Right, man. And there's still, look, and I was talking to another coworker, like, there's still times it happens. You're just like, screw it, I'm eating pizza.
3: Oh, yeah,
1: like,
3: sure.
1: But you know.
0: I had to give up my favorite dish at Mexican restaurants. For years, my dish has been the Chili Colorado. I have loved that doggone thing.
2: What is a Chili Colorado?
0: It's like a Colorado sauce, I believe, a Chili Colorado sauce is what this meat, it's this braised beef is marinated.
2: Okay.
0: And it is incredible. It's fantastic. I love it. It comes in a burrito, and it is immaculate. I've loved it for years. I still love it to this day. The problem is that I am at an age where now when I eat that, I am burping that up in the middle of the night. And
2: take a Prilosec.
0: And I feel like I'm going
2: to
0: yak.
2: Yes, take a Prilosec before you go to bed.
3: If that stuff didn't work that well, we would do it. It does not. Your body is going to outdo medication. That's one thing you discover with that.
2: It really worked for me. I swear to you. I take one every morning and it works all day long.
3: But I had to bring in the taco truck between our places.
2: Oh, yeah.
3: So my wife got this outstanding quesadilla from there. I got home Wednesday night, right? We did puppets. I go home. I eat it. It is a tour de force of delicious. Ate my Tums, went to bed. So get up today. Wife's like, hey, are you going to bring in the rest of that? I said, I'm not dealing with that at work.
2: Okay.
3: So I'm going to make a bagel with smoked salmon.
2: I used to have a bottle of Tums on my desk forever, for years, until I started taking that Prilosec. And I haven't needed it since. It works for me somehow.
3: I got Tums on the desk, though.
2: Yeah.
3: I think it was last week. Ted's like, I'm going to go ahead and grab some of these. I don't remember. Oh, yeah, it was the chicken nuggets.
1: It was the spicy chicken nuggets.
0: You only had one.
1: I know. I had an apple one.
3: Right.
1: It was like, killing me.
3: Just grab some Tums, bro.
0: And then I'll leave you with this last and final sign that you're finally getting old, officially, when like 90% of professional athletes are younger than you.
3: 100% of professional athletes.
1: Yeah, find somebody younger than me.
0: Hang in there, Aaron.
3: Even with golf, that I always present, the old person sport, like they're on the seniors tour.
0: Right.
3: They're not just playing a regular tour, like they have upgraded.
1: Champions tour.
3: Right. Oh, sorry, right. Champions tour.
0: A man broke into a home in San Diego and met the owner's dog and didn't have the encounter that his owners would have wanted.
2: What kind of encounter did he have?
0: Tell about it at 5:15.
2: Thank you, sir. Headlines are coming up at 5:15 in the meantime, and we made it to drinking time.
4: Somebody out there deserves to be recognized. And the men's room knows just who it is. So to you, we say, bottoms up, sailor. You're the toast of our shot of the day.
2: Drink time it is, and as usual, we head to the drink test. Can Steve a Thrill Hill to find out who we're toasting?
3: Yes, indeed. And today we toast an unidentified but very angry mother of three. So a Halloween kind of soon, and having three young children, she wanted to get a head start on the spooky decorations. So for $39.99, she bought herself a Jabberin' Jack talking pumpkin. Well, Jabberin' Jack is a plastic jack-o'-lantern that's motion-activated to sing when trick-or-treaters show up at your door.
2: All right.
3: Pretty basic stuff. Sounds innocent enough, but the mom was horrified when she and her kids discovered that Jabberin' Jack does, in fact, sing, but the song he sings is full of sexual innuendo.
0: Oh, no.
3: I would not go through all the lyrics, but it implies that it wants to shag your ass all night and fill you full of, and I quote, it's pumpkin seed. Now, there's more, of course, but you get the gist. Anyway, a spokesman for Mindscope Products, which created the Jabberin' Jack, they did apologize, but he also pointed out that the not intended for children warning on the packaging actually means what it says. So she bought this thing, and they're like, look, we know it sings a dirty song. We programmed it to sing a dirty song. We also put not intended for children on the packaging. She bought it anyway, played it, and it's not quite filthy, but it's, if you're not a child, it's very filthy, but very funny. And apparently she is not alone. A lot of models. I can't believe this. And again, this company's like, guys, we understand you're upset and we apologize. There's a reason we said not intended for children.
1: I'm with you.
3: That's all.
1: Like, I mean, you're the adult in the room. Like, you can't be like, everybody be warned. It's like, well, it's not for kids.
3: It's not for kids, man. Are you going to warn them about sex toys? Like, it's not for children. It's funny.
1: Yeah.
3: But it is very funny. So we poured this booze and we drank this booze because we take it to yummy.
2: Yummy.
3: So over the tongue and down the throat to party in our tummies.
2: Down the hola, bitchola. All right, let's get a contestant on the line now for Profile This, 206-803-ROCK. Profile This is next.
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4: And Stephen Thrill Hogan, please serve everyone out. Profile This is played.
5: I sure can, Miles. It's a simple game where we share with you a real life news story, something that happened right here on planet Earth. And as you listen to the story, based on the stereotypes you believe to be true of people and the decisions that people make, we'll ask you what it is you think makes the story a story. Hello, Gary. Welcome to the men's room.
6: Gary says, hola, my brothers.
5: Hola. All right, Gary.
6: Gary, make a shout out.
5: Sure.
6: Gary says, shout out to my YouTubers. All right, let's go back to the real life.
5: All right. You got your choice of one of three categories today. We have the wonderful world of drugs. We have Bite Me, in other words, what did someone find in their food? And finally today, License to Spill, where you got the substance responsible for creating the mess.
6: All right, well, let's go, since there's no animalizing, let's go with the Bite Me.
7: Just eat it, get yourself an egg and beat it.
5: All right, a Canadian woman got more than she bargained for in a bag of chips. I guess she got all that and a bag of chips. Ashley Heffernan, that's a horrible last name. Ashley Heffernan, she says she was enjoying a bowl of Ruffled PC brand potato chips when she noticed something was off with one of them. Something stuck to a chip and it was not salt. Quote, I poured it into a bowl and I'm eating the chips. I grabbed one and I noticed one had something on it. Heffernan says the chips were purchased from the No Frills in Oshawa. That's a brand owned by the parent grocery giant Loblaw Companies. Loblaw, believe it or not, it's a name. Anyway, she sat on the issue for a bit and then decided to email the company about quality control. She claims it was 2 weeks before someone replied to her in an email with an apology and offered her $10 worth of PC points.
8: What a deal. Wow.
5: She said, quote, I didn't call in going, hey, give me points. I called in saying, this is what happened. How did this happen? And can you actually tell me how you're going to investigate? Well, in a statement, a spokesman said, hey, goes without saying that we take food safety incredibly seriously. That's why when this matter was brought to our attention, we requested that the customer send us the sample in question. Well, the woman claims there was a lot of confusion over how she was supposed to get the product back to him, saying a return envelope was sent to the wrong address. The next one, they asked her to pick up outside of the region. She said the whole situation became frustrating, leaving her to decide to hold on to the product for now. She's more focused on her worries about what might have happened, saying, quote, I could have gotten sick from this, or my daughter could have gotten sick from this. Okay, so the question is, what did she find in her bag of chips? Was it a Band-Aid? Was it a dead frog? Was it melted plastic? Or was it a fingernail? So Band-Aid, dead frog, melted plastic, or a fingernail.
6: Let's go to the peanut gallery. Miles, please. What do you think?
4: Band-Aid, Gary.
6: Yeah, I'm kind of thinking that, too. They're potato chips. They got to be sliced, right? Ted,
8: my brother. I'm going, I think there's melted plastic stuck on this chip.
4: Okay.
6: Melted plastic.
8: Yep.
6: They recalled the whole batch.
5: No, they did not recall anything.
4: They haven't done anything.
5: She reached out to say, hey, this is my situation. They're like, just send us the sample back. But no, there's no recall.
6: Mike.
9: I think Mike. I'm going to go fingernail on this one.
4: Okay.
6: Fingernail, Band-Aid. You guys are right in there. You know, Miles, I'm with you, brother.
4: Band-Aid?
6: I'm going to go. Yeah, I'm thinking that's what it was.
4: What was stuck on the chip there? Band-Aid, dead frog, melted plastic, or finger? We're going to find out next.
5: Oh, crap, that's me.
10: That was a tease.
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1: Category is biting on profile. This Canadian woman found something in her bag of chips. It was a chip with a thing on it. Question is, and she was worried that she would get sick and yeah. she ate it, but they don't seem to care. But either way, what did they find in there? Or what did she find? A Band-Aid, a dead frog, melted plastic, or a finger?
2: And Gary, that is a question that we posed to you. Let us start with Mike Hawk. You went with the fingernail, which, let's face it, to me, it's always the grossest. However,
3: damn.
2: Not the fingernail. Now, Gary, you agreed with Miles Montgomery. You both went, Band-Aid. It was not a Band-Aid, I'm sorry to say. That leaves D. Ted Smith. You went with melted plastic.
1: Yeah.
2: And you're correct.
1: Not the worst thing in the world.
2: It's not the worst. It's too big to be salt.
1: Yeah.
2: Finally, like, picked it off the chips. She's like, it's melted plastic. How in the F did this hit times?
3: Yeah, you said it was stuck to the chip. That was easy.
2: Mm-hmm.
3: Gary.
2: Mm-hmm.
1: Now for all TV news all the time, it's time for TV Time with Ted.
4: And now, because your pathetic life is confined to countless hours in front of a talking box, The Men's Room presents TV Time with Ted.
3: Ah! All right, your choices today. You got the Jimmys,
1: Fallon Kimmel,
3: Seth Meyers, or Ted Smith.
4: Is it Ted or is it late night?
1: It is right there in the title. You guys have teams of talented writers helping come up with the monologues each and every night. It is up to you to determine. Is this an actual late night joke and from whom? Or could it be a V. Ted Smith original?
3: Costco has become a major social hub where shoppers go to meet friends, date, and build community. If you could land a date with $1.50 hot dog breath, God bless you.
1: Fallon.
2: Seth.
3: Fallon.
5: Costco has become a major social hub where shoppers go to meet friends, date, and build community. Listen, if you could land a date with a $1.50 hot dog breath, God bless you. That's right.
3: Yeah. You know how you impress a girl, though, at Costco? Get her a chicken bake. Capri Sun is releasing a new 24-ounce pouch called the Big Pouch. That's three times its typical size. Basically, it's a Franzia that got sober.
2: Be attention.
1: Yeah.
3: Jimmy Fallon.
5: Hey, you guys see this? Capri Sun is releasing a new 24-ounce pouch called the Big Pouch. Has three times the typical size. Yeah, basically, it's a Franzia that got sober.
3: The bag inside is silver.
2: I see.
3: NFL football star Travis Kelce has been named in a Ponzi scheme $31 settlement that he and others fell for, allowing Taylor Swift to get their first of a lifetime of I told you shows.
2: Me, Taylor Swift.
3: Yeah, that was...
2: Yeah. That's a good one, though.
3: Yeah. I'm sure she said it before, but I just...
2: guarantee you.
3: I just imagine she went in there and was like, I told you, Travis.
2: I told you.
3: I told you.
2: Do your money. Do what you want, dummy.
3: I think a couple of weeks ago I was talking about one of my favorite things in the world, the Vulcan salute.
2: Of course. Do it all the freaking time.
3: Right. If you don't know what that is, it's because you're not as into stuff as I am. It's obviously what they do on Star Trek.
2: Mm, into stuff, yeah.
3: Yeah, yeah. You know me. I'm always trekking around. So anyhow, in England, they were trying to set the record for the most Vulcan salutes at one time for a Star Trek convention. And the good news is, they accomplished it.
6: Three things I'm good at. Vulcan salute.
7: Live long and prosper.
6: Star Trek knowledge.
8: Spock is my favorite character, which I think is not an unpopular opinion.
6: And breaking records. Live long and prosper. Happy 60th anniversary, Star Trek, where there is space for everybody.
2: Yeah. You know, when they say it, it sounds cooler. Mm-hmm. I like the Vulcans.
1: I thought you said spunk.
2: I know.

0: It also, at the end of that, it feels like he's about to add something else. Or maybe it's just me. He said, well, there's space for everyone.
1: Mm-hmm. Yeah, I thought he said add more. But
0: yeah, like even the fill in the blank. Yeah, you too. Come on over. We're fine with it.
2: Weirdo.
0: Let's see. Does anybody in here, well, probably not, unless you go to a casino. Does anybody in here bet money on the NFL games?
1: I do not.
0: No. Don't lie to me, Miles.
3: No.
0: I saw your bookie last night.
3: You did?
0: Yeah.
3: How am I doing?
0: Not well.
3: Okay.
0: He was looking for you.
3: Right. No, I never have. Fantasy football, that's about as close.
0: Yeah, again, sports apps don't work in our state, so I've never bet on.
3: I almost put down $100 for the Ravens to win the Super Bowl, but the machine I was on broke.
2: No.
1: Oh.
3: Yes, so I almost did.
0: I mean, that's not a bad bet this year. Hey, look, if I go to a casino, I'll put down money on a game, on a football bet.
3: No, if I'm in Emerald Queen, we're down there. I'm putting money on a game. I just haven't done it yet.
0: Correct. So, and then the other thing, a lot of states, when you have the apps on your phone, it's just much easier. Like I said, I have plenty of friends that bet, and they don't bet a ton of money.
3: Sure.
0: But if you're just watching a random game, they're like, oh, I'll throw $20.
3: Why not?
0: Anyhow, so only 1 week into the NFL season, and a poll of 6,000 people conducted yesterday, 9% of those people said they've already bet real money on NFL games, which includes 12% of men and 6% of women.
1: All right.
0: 7% said, I haven't yet. I plan to. And then basically 80% of people were like, I don't bet on games.
1: Fair enough.
0: Which
1: I mean, I will bet $1, but that's it. And that's because I'm talking as to somebody else.
0: Yeah, I mean, Mike's been with me. Like, if me and Marshawn are watching a game, we'll throw a lot of dollar bets or $5 bets back and forth.
1: And that's
0: I mean, sometimes it's just about a kick.
1: And it's just about talking as to the other person. It's nothing to do with the money.
0: Yeah, or like, you know, somebody to score this much.
1: Mm-hmm.
0: I will say, it is fun. Like, last year when I went to that, or 2 years ago, the Maryland versus Oregon Ducks game. Like, the Ducks were supposed to beat the crap out of us, but they didn't beat the spread. And like me and my brother were cheering. Finally, the Duck fans like, what are you guys cheering about? And we held out our betting slips. Like, we just need them to cover.
3: They won to us.
0: Correct.
1: Mm-hmm.
0: Yeah. Well, that's when the Ducks still did the job and didn't lose to Oklahoma State the second week. They asked some of these people, too. They said, do you think legalized gambling has had a positive or negative impact on sports? What do you guys think?
1: I mean, viewership up, sports itself probably down.
3: Doesn't change the way I watch sports, so it doesn't matter to me. To each their own. You know, whatever you want to do, that's fine.
1: Sure.
0: I'm with you. I don't think it matters either way. I do know there's a lot of other parts of the world where you could always bet on sports. I think, and like, you could point to cases of basketball players, you know, with these certain prop bets and whatever, getting in trouble. But that's going to happen where you ever you have gambling.
3: Sure.
0: Like, I don't think it's a mass, big, giant thing. And I mean,
3: I would do a prop bet before the Super Bowl just because it would be more entertaining for me.
1: It you pay
3: you know, like the game is the game. I'm going to like watching the game, but for me, like whatever the dumbness is, like if I have a feel for something, I'm going to be like, this is going to happen.
0: And look, some of the prop bets are fun, right? Like last time I was watching a game with my nephew, right? He doesn't care about the Seahawks, so we were watching the Seahawks game, and I think JSN. His over-under on yards was like 89 or something. And I was like, hammer that over. And he got like 91 yards.
1: And boom.
0: Right. But it's just fun because now he'll sit up and stay up to the fourth quarter as we're watching on the East Coast because he wants to see if he's going to hit that bet. Mm-hmm. So, yeah. And a lot of people are going to bet. I think it's fine for the game. I don't think it's going to affect it too much. And if they want to have fun with it, then let them do it. Right. Go gamble a little bit. It also certainly helps sports you don't watch.
3: You call you up and go, like, Uncle Ted, I need your help on this one.
0: I was on the East Coast, so we were sitting next to each other. And he was like, I'm going to make this parlay when we were at dinner. The game wasn't cut on until 8.
3: Mm-hmm.
0: And he's like, do you think I should take that? I was like, take it. He's worth it. And he hit it. It was an awful, awful game, too, that we watched. So that was JSN hitting that over was probably the most exciting part of that Thursday night football game, which most Thursday night games are like that. I've been holding on to this story for a little bit now. This is just weird. Even the headline's weird. You won't believe how much Honey Boo Boo's sister is making on OnlyFans.
3: Oh, okay.
2: Yeah, okay.
0: Do you guys remember Lauren Pumpkin? Whatever their last name is. The daughter of Mama June and Honey Boo Boo's sister?
1: Nope. No. Like, I knew who Mama June was. I knew who Honey Boo Boo was. Never watched the show. But other than that, I did not know anybody.
0: Well, she joined OnlyFans, and apparently she's making $15,000 a day.
3: A day?
0: Per day.
3: A day. Good for her.
1: I mean, good. Wow. You got to be in some stuff, man.
2: Do your thing.
0: She says it's all about her kids, which, hey, look, And again, OnlyFans isn't always nudity. Like, a lot of it's just kind of sexually suggestive stuff or whatever.
3: You still haven't met anybody who's on it, have you?
0: Oh, I have.
3: Oh, okay. For a while there, you're like, do people really get on there?
0: No. Oh, no. I've met girls that are on there. Yeah. I've yet to meet a grown
1: the person
0: man
1: who says,
0: who will admit they spend money on OnlyFans. Oh. And I know you're out there.
3: They say West Virginia is one of the number one states as far as spending money. And it's a state that doesn't have any money.
0: Yeah, I just...
1: So
3: that means,
1: money on
3: that means
1: you
3: they're
1: want.
3: Spending most of their crap on this, you know, on OnlyFans.
0: Right. I mean, look, I can't fault her for this. As, you know, she's providing for the kids, this and that, better lifestyle. Also, like, it's $15,000 a day.
1: Yeah, why not?
0: Yeah, like,
1: if people are going to give you that money to do whatever it is she's doing, and I don't care, like, all right.
0: Yeah.
1: It's not a deal. I mean, stay in.
0: Also, I just want to say a personal issue I have with people. Stop worrying about other people's chest, all right? If Cindy Sweeney wants to do a commercial,
1: oh, I know.
0: Sports balls.
1: You'd act like it's the worst thing in
0: and
1: the world.
0: And then let's ease up on Bill Belichick. All right? Same people saying she sexualized the thing. Well, you're sexualizing Bill, all right?
1: You can't actually do it.
0: Just
1: try as you might.
3: They're perky.
0: God damn it.
3: Bills are. I mean,
1: he does have bigger boobs than his girlfriend.
3: Stand up on their own.
0: Damn it. Yeah. All right. You got Thursday Night Football tonight. You have the Buffalo Bills hosting the Lions.
3: Thank you, Tim. We appreciate it. 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
1: All right, here we go. A woman goes into a liquor store, then punches the cashier in the face for taking too long. Meanwhile, a high school teacher takes students with him to break into a home, which is completely wrong. Dog greets intruder with a toy in his mouth ready to play. To Florida, where a pelican knocking on a door for help just another day. And today's rescued animal is a horse who escaped a parade in Santa Fe. And it's time for your headlines.
0: Now, it's time to hit the headlines. Here's Mike Hart.
2: All right, our top story, we go to San Diego, where a break-in has occurred. Now, while flying home from a trip to Chicago, a man got an alert on his phone that his Ring camera had picked up some movement. He opened up the app to see that an intruder had made his way inside. He had used a ladder to gain access to a window that had been cracked open on the second floor, where he climbed inside and began to make himself at home. Now, luckily, the couple have two dogs to help defend their home, you see.
3: Should be good.
2: Didn't go as planned, unfortunately, Ted. One of the two bolted out of the doggy door at the side of the intruder, while the other armed himself with a toy that he wanted to share with him.
3: What kind of dogs?
2: Golden Retrievers.
3: Oh.
2: Walked right up, just sat right in front of him, like, you want to play with me?
1: Dude, it happened to someone we know.
2: Oh, no kidding.
1: Yeah. His house was broken into, and his dog just hung out with a guy.
2: No way.
3: I mean, it's a golden.
1: Oh, yeah.
2: Yeah.
1: Yeah, it was a golden then, too.
2: Is it the guy that I'm thinking of?
1: Yeah.
2: Mm-hmm. Okay.
1: Yeah, hair club.
2: Yep. No kidding.
3: I love those dogs, but I'm not. When you're reading that story, I'm just like, what kind? I'm like, yeah, I'm not shocked it was a golden retriever.
2: They're not guard
1: They're
2: dogs.
1: Friendly.
3: I like the one just peaced out.
2: Yeah, right. All right, I'm dipping. The intruder rifled through the refrigerator of the home, helping himself to multiple food items before ultimately taking a nap on the dog bed. Man stole two yogurt cups. He stole some, like, deli meat, some cheese, just helped himself to the doggone fridge.
3: And then just went to sleep on a dog bed?
2: On the dog bed, yeah.
3: Oh, so this wasn't even, like, a real robbery.
2: Nah, man. No, right. he was just checking things out inside. The homeowner alerted authorities, who quickly moved in on the house and placed the man under arrest. Now the family plans to bolster their home security.
3: Feels like a crime I'd get arrested for. Like, what'd you steal? Like, he didn't steal anything. He just ate our leftovers.
2: Just raided the fridge.
3: Yeah. Sir, check out your fridge.
2: You mean nothing malicious by it? Like, you just got wasted one night.
1: Why did he take a nap on the floor?
2: Right.
1: Like, there's a couch. That's what Ted was saying.
3: Like, that guy seems kind of,
2: a little out of it.
3: Yeah, I mean, he's clearly got to be on something.
2: Right. And apparently the dog was even bringing the toy to the cops when they showed up, too.
3: Yeah, it's
2: here for.
1: Yeah.
2: Want to hang out?
1: Sweet. That's what they do.
2: In other news, for more break-ins, we go to Japan. A 26-year-old teacher has been arrested on suspicion of breaking into a home, but he wasn't alone. Mm-hmm. The teacher stands accused of breaking into the house along with accomplices, his students. Though he denies the allegations, saying that he doesn't remember entering the house and that he followed the students, quote, as if it were a test of courage, whatever the hell that means. And apparently he was able to steal valuables from the premises and he is now due in court. There wasn't a whole lot to this story. They busted in. They were stealing valuables from this place. He said that he was following the students, which that doesn't make sense.
3: Yeah.
2: Like, at any point in that argument or in that story, it's why the two were together is what confuses the living hell out of him.
3: How old were the students?
2: He's 26, and he's old enough to be convinced to do this or convince themselves to do this. You know, I don't know if they all had the same mission. He's like, yeah, we can get this done. They didn't say that, like, any of the students were arrested, so maybe it was, well, shoot, you know what? That'd still be minors, wouldn't it? I don't know.
3: Yeah.
2: It's odd. I don't know. We go to Waldorf, Maryland. Anybody know where Waldorf is?
1: Oh, very well.
2: Okay. But customers are not to be kept waiting there. The story goes that a woman was waiting in line at a local store when she became confrontational with an employee, frustrated about how long she had to wait. A second employee opened up a register to accommodate, but before leaving the altercation, our gal decided to really hammer her frustration home by punching the first employee in the face. Now, shortly after, the woman left, but came back moments later, brandishing a firearm before fleeing the scene altogether.
1: Well, she left her wallet and something else, like phone, on the counter.
2: Authorities were called and were able to positively identify her thanks to the phone and wallet that she left behind on the counter.
1: Moron.
2: No kidding. Why did you leave the store at all without your stuff? Especially
3: what kind of store was it?
1: It was a liquor store.
2: Is that what it was?
1: Yes.
2: I didn't read that far
1: into
2: it.
1: You see what her name was?
2: No.
1: It's like Tina Booze.
2: I feel like... I don't know. Why are we hitting people? Why are we brandishing weapons? Because the wait times are longer. I feel like no matter what, no matter where you're at, you're going to be waiting longer for somebody to help you out at a counter.
3: Yeah, Waldorf's a weird little area, too. I think technically it's still in, like, PG County.
2: Okay.
3: But it's also kind of southern Maryland. It's, like, right on the line there.
2: Yeah.
3: So you get a nice little mixture of kind of, like, still a little ghetto and kind of crazy redneckish.
2: Okay. Urban ghetto.
3: That's what I'm saying.
2: Rural, like, ghetto.
3: I mean, it's kind of, like, there's water down there, so it's kind of southern Maryland, but technically, I think it's still within the county.
2: Okay.
3: There's some weird little spots like that.
2: It feels like it. It feels
3: yeah,
2: like
3: there
2: it.
3: Definitely is. I mean, even where I grew up, right? That bar I worked at, like, one side was one group of people and the other side was the other.
2: Okay.
3: Yeah.
2: Good deal. Police in New Mexico were able to track down a runner just in time for a local parade. Authorities were dispatched after it was reported that a horse was due to walk in the annual parade celebration and it managed to bust loose of its confines and go on the run. Police dispatched motorcycle officers, bicycle officers, animal service officers, drone operators, and even local cowboys to assist in the corralling of the animal. They were eventually able to corner the horse and reestablish control, bringing it back to the starting point just in time for a quick drink of water before the parade started. No injuries were reported.
3: I kind of respect that.
2: Right?
3: Guy saw his chance to get away and took it.
2: I'm just gonna, you know, stretch my legs a little bit before we actually get into the doggone thing.
3: Yeah.
2: Parades are stressful. There's a lot of sitting around waiting for
3: maybe
2: a parade.
3: Maybe you didn't want to do it.
2: Yeah.
3: It's like, dude, you took me out of my pasture. I could have just been chilling, being a horse.
2: I'm over it. I don't want to do the dance thing today.
3: Yeah.
2: It's interesting. Here we go. But you know what? We got some good news.
4: Thankfully, there's good news.
2: We go to Florida for the latest animal rescue story, and the crew did not have to go far. The team working at the National Oceanic and Atmospheric Administration's office was going about their day as normal when they heard a strange tapping sound coming from their front door. They investigated and found the source, a pelican that had managed to get a hook lodged in its wing and was in need of assistance. It was pecking at the door. This thing knew exactly where it was at. The biologist took the bird in, removed the hook, and freed it from the line, commenting that the bird seemed to remain relatively patient and calm throughout the process, clearly having targeted them for help. After the pelican was given a clean bill of health, it flew away to go live the rest of its life, and they shared the encounter online.
1: That's a crazy story.
2: It is wild. I did not take pelicans for that level of intelligence.
1: Well, birds are smart.
2: They are.
1: Apparently, he's a big smart bird.
2: Right. Because he went... Like, this wasn't just a random spot that he knocked on, dude. This is, like, the perfect spot.
1: My dad used to, he lived on a canal, and I would fish off that canal in Florida. Pelican would come up and sit on one of the piers.
2: Yeah.
1: And he'd just sit there and wait for me to catch a fish. And if it was something I didn't want, I'd throw it to him, and he'd eat it and just keep waiting for me to bring him in.
2: Nice. They're huge, man.
1: Yes.
3: They're huge. And, like, when you're down, like, the mouth of sand, down there in the south or in Florida, and you just see them cruising, like, it seems like they're right above the water on the ocean. It's badass.
2: All right, I dig it, man. Pelicans. Men's Room Sports, you got baseball over on Fox and MLB Network, Seattle Storm basketball over on CW, college football on ESPN, and the Thursday night football game is currently underway over on Amazon if you want to check that out. As far as your weather, cooling down to 53 tonight with a little bit of cloud cover moving on in. Tomorrow should be partly cloudy skies and a high of 73 to welcome us into the beautiful weekend. And that is it for your headlines. With that, Mike Hakazai.
1: 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With that, thanks for A-Ron Jones stopping by. He'll be part of that night.
2: Yeah.
1: Steve had a work there kid thing tonight.
2: Yeah.
1: He's going to take off early. So, in the words of Steve the Thrill Hill, please do what you do best. And for Aletha's sake, stay beautiful.
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That sun is a shining. Shall we make the most of what's left of the sunshine? Three iconic albums that are very much part of the DNA of KISW, celebrating some pretty big anniversaries today. We will honor all three. Ozzy's No More Tears, Tool's Onima, well, technically four, and GNR's Use Your Illusion 1 and 2 as they turn 35, 30, and 35. That's coming up tonight for 90-something. It's The Rock.

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94.9 KISW, about an hour into Thursday Night Football. I mean, if you want, we could take it to the back room in the Winnebago to watch the rest. It's the latest from Theory of a Dead Man. Winnebago, lay low on the rock.

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18: 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It's the Rock of Seattle, 99.9 KISW. The Freaks on Parade Tour underway tonight at White River Amphitheater between Zombie and Manson. It's the Rock.

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99.9 KISW, The Offspring, also GNR in there. So tonight for 90-something, going to pay tribute to the 35-year anniversary for both Use Your Illusion 1 and 2. Also got some other goodies in there. The general on sale is tomorrow morning, 10 a.m. for KISW's Unwrapped and Acoustic Holiday. Brent and Zach of Shinedown were part of it last year.

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3: 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And whatever the heck Hyrox is? 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

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Now, remember, next hour for 90-something, we're going to be celebrating 35, 35, and 30. But actually, four albums versus three. We will be celebrating the 35th anniversary of Ozzy's No More Tears, GNR's Use Your Illusion 1 and 2, and Tool's Anima. I mean, quite the day for it. 12 songs in a row with Zeppelin.

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2: 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Mighty Pacific Northwest. 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It's our evening 12-pack. Now, keep in mind, next hour for 90-something, gonna pay tribute to some pretty iconic albums that are very much part of the KISW DNA. Aussies No More Tears, GNR's Use Your Illusion 1 and 2. Those albums turn 35 today. And Tool's Onima turns 30. We'll celebrate all of them next hour for 90-something. Now, it's Jody on the Rock.

Hey, it's Jen Hatmaker. Here's what I've learned in midlife. Joy isn't the reward you earn after all the work is done. Joy is the work. That's what this new series on For the Love is all about. The sacred, yes. It's choosing delight, rest, and pleasure on purpose. Because saying yes to yourself, that's the thing that finally lets you fill your table with everybody else. 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

101.9 KISW, the Freaks on Parade Tour underway right now at White River Amphitheater between Zombie and Manson. 90-something still to come next hour. Some mighty special anniversaries to pay tribute to. 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

0: female U.S. senator was from which southern state?
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0: 6-7.
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1: The Rock of Seattle, 99.9 KISW, 90-something coming up right around the corner now. There will be a connection between Ozzy and KISW's Unwrapped, an acoustic holiday. I'll tell you what that connection is coming up at 9 for 90-something. It's The Rock.

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3: Get in, get in. We got to go to the Old Tower Records on Queen Anne because there are some midnight sales for some most iconic 90-something albums. It's The Rock of Seattle, 99.9 KISW, 206-803-ROCK, or text me 206-803-ROCK. But if you're really playing along, you got to set down that phone so we can fire up the internet, and it just might take a few minutes. Jolene at odyssey.com. So tonight for 90-something, celebrating the 35th anniversary of technically three albums and the 30th anniversary of one. Ozzy's No More Tears turns 35 today, as does GNR's Use Your Illusion 1 and 2, and Tool's Onima turns 30. So we're going to kick off 90-something tonight with a block from Ozzy's No More Tears. Now, last hour I brought up there will most certainly be an Ozzy connection for KISW's Unwrapped, an acoustic holiday, and hell yeah, that connect is the one and only Zach Wilde of Black Label Society. Now, Zach Wilde, well, he's had some fun time in the KISW studios throughout the years, but he's going to be joining us along with Dario for KISW's Unwrapped, an acoustic holiday. That pre-sale is underway now. General on sale for tickets is tomorrow. For Boss, a three-song set of Ozzy from No More Tears. It's Mr. Tinker Train to kick off 90-something. It's The Rock.

Ozzy lives here forever. It's the Rock of Seattle, 99.9 KISW, 90-something, in the middle of a three-song set in tribute to Ozzy. Today is the 35th anniversary of No More Tears. Now, in a connect, in a way, you'll be able to, well, maybe hear some good stories about Boss. Zach Wilde of BLS and Dario going to be joining us for KISW's Unwrapped and Acoustic Holiday. Tickets officially on sale tomorrow morning. Happy anniversary, Ozzy. Time after time.

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0: Shrimp is the fruit of the sea. You can barbecue it, boil it, broil it. 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I think I just spit shrimp on myself.
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with your bitch slap rapping on your cocaine tongue. 90-something, it's The Rock of Seattle, 99.9 KISW, celebrating the 35th anniversary of GNR's Use Your Illusion 1 and 2. I mean, close your eyes. Were you there at midnight to get the albums? 90-something continues, still to come, a special tribute to Tool for the 30th anniversary of Onima. But we're still with GNR. Don't cry. 90-something, it's The Rock.

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1: Hey, it's Taryn Daly from The Daily Migs Show. It's pretty clear that I am not an athlete, but the Hawks home opener last week was basically an all-day athletic event for me. 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
17: 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Same could be said for GNR with Use Your Illusion 1 and 2. Now we move on to Tool. 30 years ago tonight, Tool's Anima was released. And ever since then, I won't lie, I've been second-guessing song titles. The incredible follow-up to Undertow. So I'm going to leave you with a 3-song set from said album. My name is Jolene. Be excellent to each other. Look out for one another. And I'll check back in with you tomorrow night following the Men's Room. I leave you with 3 from Tool's Anima. It's Stinkfist on The Rock. Good Eve.

0: In case you were eating a can of green beans during the last men's room performance, here's what you missed.
1: When we were kind of redoing the house, we're constantly buying paint, you know, and to me, this was kind of this dark blue.
2: Yeah.
1: Because that's what color it is. And I don't remember if it was iron ore or sea serpent, but these are the names. And I said, look, man, switch up the name. Because, dude, that's what you have to. I swear to God. That's
2: I would claim that. If I use that, dude, I would, you know, oh, nice walls. Yes, it's sea serpent.
1: One of my walls is sea serpent. I'm just not sure which one. But that said, I'm like, look, if you call paint like buttery nipple, I'm a little more invested. If you called it sex on a beach. This is redheaded slut. Like, I will spend a lot more time being interested in your paint.
2: This one's Dirty Shirley over here.
1: That's what I mean.
2: Guarantee your wife knows which one to see, sir.
1: I guarantee. I'll go home and she'll point like that one.
2: We're going to get a text from her in like 2 minutes. She'll be like, it's the wall over here on the left.
1: And it's been there for years. I like the color. It's just.
2: Yeah, it's beautiful.
3: Is this sea serpent?
4: Is this sea serpent?
1: Next time you come over, just say that.
2: I know.
1: Seriously, is this sea serpent?
5: And is that sea serpent?
2: You just got to do a little. Just let me know which wall it is.
1: Yeah.
2: I'll be damned. Yeah. That's sea serpent, isn't it?
3: That's it.
2: Some bitch.
1: Yeah.
2: God, I love colors.
6: I agree with it.
1: I do.
6: I think it's a butt sniffer.
1: He can't stop sniffing butts, but I mean,
6: he's not hurting anybody. He's just sniffing butts.
1: It's just weird.
2: He shouldn't do it. I would worry it might escalate, but at this point,
1: it hasn't. I mean, and I'm not saying it wouldn't. I'm just saying for years this dude's been butt. And every time they look at surveillance footage, they're like that. He's always sniffing butt.
2: I also don't know how you think you're not going to get caught.
1: I don't know, man.
2: Sniffing butt.
1: Apparently, the crouch and sniff is a giveaway. But yeah, they were like, look, it does not matter.
2: You do the creepy thing, I guess, and smell the seat.
1: Let's tell Miles about a dude to Baltimore. I was in high school. I am going to school. He looked as normal as anyone else on the bus. He's in the very back, sitting next to a woman. The woman gets off before him. She exited the bus. And as soon as she basically clears his lap, so to speak, to get into the aisle, he leans over and takes this big whiff of the seat.
2: Yeah.
1: And I'm like, I mean, I'm not going to say anything to the guy, but I'm like, this is insane. So when I get to school, I'm in homeroom, and I'm like, yo, there's this brother on the bus, took a big old whiff of this woman's seat. It was crazy. Three dudes turned around, like, and Bum got a high top fade, man. You on the number three? I'm like, yeah. They're like, oh, brother's been doing that for like the last year.
6: What is going on with the Black Hawk helicopter, in your estimation?
7: Well, as the taxpayer, it's the best bang for your buck. It does everything on the brochure. It can do anything and everything. I stopped flying them about 28 years ago when I retired from the military. But, it's only gotten better.
1: Now, you said it did not have an altimeter in it.
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7: From the military. But, it's only gotten better.
1: Now, you said it did not have an altimeter in it?
7: A radar altimeter.
1: Ah, okay. And, all right.
7: And the aircraft that I was flying when initial train was a OH-58 or a civilian Bell 206.
1: Oh, well, naturally. I was going to tell Miles that when I went to break. But, you know, he's stupid.
7: Well, I figured.
2: Right.
7: But, yeah. So, yeah, initial train. And back in the day, we were just learning how to fly night vision goggles. So you kind of had to guesstimate what 40 feet looked like.
1: You guessed wrong.
7: And so did my instructor.
1: Oh.
7: Fast forward about 20 years later, I am now got a civilian job, and one of my instructors is the same guy that I was flying with that night.
1: Fantastic.
6: I know you.
1: I can't imagine being somebody's bodyguard, just because, like, if you need a bodyguard, that means presumably there's someone out to get you. I don't want to be between them and
6: No. Who or what caused the crash? 206-803-ROCK.
2: You probably know more of them than you think.
1: You mean bodyguards?
2: People that do that high-level security. You just would never know.
1: Right.
2: You know what I mean?
1: Sure. I mean, everyone's on Vegas. You can get a sense of who some of those people might be. It's not that you see the important person, or maybe it's someone important, but you don't recognize them. But I don't know. There's just a certain seriousness I think they have.
2: There is.
1: You know, even though, like, they'll have a beer in their hand or something. I'm like, but you're in a casino in Vegas. Like, you're not partying, and you're looking everywhere. Yeah. You're not talking to anybody. Mm-hmm. You're looking at everything. And I'm like, don't F with that guy.
6: Well, did you see the picture of Taylor Swift on Monday Night Football? The guy sitting in the actual bleachers in front of the box that she was in.
1: No.
6: So they've got bodyguards just sitting in the stands in case someone wants to jump up into the suite.
3: Yeah. Also, like, you could see her being like, don't show me, don't show me.
2: Put your thinking caps on, just over the Merriam-Webster, wear it of the day. Thrill, you're on a four-peat right now, man, with your big win after yesterday. So this is a noun brought to you by the letter F. Careful. I give you guys 60% chance on this one. So what this is an exact copy of something.
1: Facsimile.
2: Doggone it, I knew you'd get
1: it,
2: dude. Five for five. On the street.
3: Miles and I knew that. We were letting him go first.
6: Right.
1: Sure. They have slow mouths.
6: Right. Well, he's got the first shot at it.
2: Right. He's got the title, therefore he holds first go.
1: How you guys are gonna do that?
3: We respect the game, shot. Dude.
1: All right.
2: Yeah.
3: Really? Yeah.
2: I mean, Ted, when you hold the title, he just blurts it out anyway.
3: Yeah.
2: Jerk.
3: You know what? Sea serpent sucks as a color.
1: You can say that.
2: I never liked it.
1: As long as you can identify the sea serpent, my wife would be happy to hear that. Like, you know what? I got to be honest with you. I've never liked sea serpent.
3: I've said it six times. I still have no clue what color that is.
1: Dark blue.
3: All right.
1: Dark
2: sea
1: blue.
2: Sea serpent.
1: That's all. It's just a really dark blue. That's how I would describe it to any of my male friends.
2: All right. I usually call one of
1: Take
2: you guys
1: blue,
2: out.
1: Blue. Keep making it darker. There you go. There.
2: So like navy blue.
1: Darker.
2: Darker.
1: Darker than navy blue.
2: Now, man, get more serpentine.
1: Yeah. Well, ahoy there, and happy 12th birthday. Listen, I've already heard about Rude Jude. That's what they call him. Look, he's 3 years old, so there's a couple of things you can do. You can try to ignore him, but he's three, so no matter what you do, that won't work. Just keep in mind, next year when you're 13 and he's four, he's still going to be a son of a bitch. Now, this is going to go on for a long time, because that's what little brothers do. Now, here's the good news. Once he turns 18 years old, you're going to be shocked at how good of a friend he actually is to you, and you'll laugh.

0: laugh about all the horrible stuff he's doing right now. I hope. But if he keeps it up, pelt him with crunch berries. That's what I would do. Crunch berries.
1: You know what I saw the other day that was very strange? I saw a group of geese. Like, I know they're migrating.
0: Yeah.
1: They were just chilling on the sidewalk.
0: Where?
1: That kind of in our neighborhood. I was leaving the QFC.
0: The geese were on the sidewalk just doing nothing.
1: Yeah.
0: There's no water. They're
1: no water.
0: On the sidewalk.
1: Empty lot. They were just kind of standing there.
2: I've seen them walk down the sidewalk in Fremont because of the canal. They just walked
1: down the sidewalk. But at least the canal's
2: there. Yeah, no, I understand.
1: It just was very strange.
0: Were they buying drugs?
1: I'm assuming maybe like one dude got tired. I was like, we gotta stop. But there's not a body of water there. It was like, trust me, I almost rear-ended somebody. So I was like, what's that goose? No, there's a group of them. I mean, it looked like the flying V. Just
0: they were still in a V, but on
1: they
0: the
1: weren't still. I'm just saying there was enough of them that I knew they must have been flying in a V. So it's just strange. Like, why would you stop?
0: Yeah, right, maybe the ones like, dude, my wings are killing me.
1: I mean, it would take me.
0: I mean, like, we gotta stop, man.
1: It takes me 15 minutes straight uphill to go to that park on Roosevelt. So I'm like, you guys were close.
0: I know. right there, man.
2: Let me ask you this. Kind of like a drone. Do they have a remote control that's got a screen on it and a camera mounted on the front of the car so you can have a driver perspective when you're operating the remote? Or is it just plain sight?
3: It's plain sight, which mine sucks. that doesn't help.
2: Okay. All right.
3: But you can get, like, telemetry. So, you know, you can see your acceleration and your speed and all that sort of stuff. And you can mount like a GoPro on your car and you can see it first person view, just like, you know, drone flying. Yeah.
0: Okay. All right. Okay. Yeah. My neighbor had one of those drones for a while and turns out he is like an aviation specialist or Amazon. I don't know, but he retired early, guy had a lot of money. And I kept hearing something whiz by. I had no idea what it was. Well, it's this drone. And it kind of slows down and dips behind the fence. So I'm like, oh, it must be the neighbors. And I go there, man, and he has, it looks like an Oculus.
1: Yeah.
0: And so he's like, oh, dude, this thing has like a 3-mile range. I mean, it was crazy. So he flew to like Maple Leaf Park, right? All this stuff. And he's like, oh, I see everything. So I did not fly it, but he let me put on the goggle things. It's trippy. Like, because he was sitting down when he's doing it, and I was standing up and said, I'm not doing this until you sit down. I'm like, I'll be fine. He's like, no, you won't. I'm like, dude, I'm a grown man. As soon as that thing lifted off the ground, I'm like, I'm gonna grab a seat.
1: That's right.
0: It is insane, but super cool.
4: 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Unfortunately, what you're about to hear is real. The members of this radio program are simply not that bright, or what some people would call educated. They are merely stupid. They're not trying to offend anyone on purpose. And all have played doctors on TV. You have been warned and are cordially invited to join the party. This

0: trippers, the grasshoppers, the hip ones, all gathered in secrecy and flying high as a kite.
1: This is the Men's Room with Miles and Thrill. 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You're listening to the Men's Room.
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4: Click, clack.
2: Ding-a-ding-dong. All right, here we go. Woman goes to the liquor store, then punches the cashier in the face for taking too long. Meanwhile, a high school teacher takes his students with him to break into a house, which is completely wrong. A dog greets intruder with a toy in his mouth ready to play.
5: Yeah.
2: In Florida, pelican knocking on the door for help, that's just another day. And today's rescued animal is a horse who escaped a parade in Santa Fe. That is all coming on today's very special episode of The Men's Room.
1: And now, here's the question.
2: Hola, bitches. Good day to you and yours. All right, today is the day that we play Big Dummy, the game show that rewards Jesus Ted.
4: All right, you know what? That one was a little early.
2: Just a wee
4: just
2: bit.
4: Just a little. I
2: just
4: get excited. That was, yeah.
2: I know football's back. Thursday night football. I get it, man. It's nice outside. My hands, adrenaline.
4: My hand slipped. I just had it on there.
2: It's the game show that rewards you for your stunning ignorance. And here's how it works. You call us. We will spin the category wheel. Excellent. Mm-hmm. Thank you.
4: There you go.
2: Then we'll ask you a question from that category. But here's where Big Dummy separates itself from your average, more reputable game show. We will continue to ask you questions until you get one right, because as always, we want you to leave here smarter than you showed up. Now, so far this year, our biggest dummy has been the lovely and talented Bill, who thought Krakatoa was Italian for "I accidentally kicked a coffee table," and found a way to answer 13 consecutive questions wrong. Can you do better? Of course you can. Everyone else has. So give us a call, and off we go on Big Dummy, brought to you by our friends at Advanced Hair Restoration. To be a contestant and play Big Dummy, call 206-803-ROCK. 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
1: Hello, Charles. Away we go. Welcome to the 21st Amendment season, episode number 4,600.
2: Yeah.
1: Imagine you were so close to 5,000 shows. One
2: sort
1: show
2: of
1: at a time. Yeah, it's got a couple years to go.
2: And yeah, 400 more.
1: Guaranteed future repeat today, of course. The game is Big Dummy. We'll play it once again today. Also on the program, joining us for Unwrapped, Aaron Jones.
2: And because it's Unwrapped, he's coming in naked.
1: That's right. Yeah. He just celebrated, I know, a 40th birthday.
2: That is correct.
1: That's a big one. And Aaron hitting the road. I believe he's going to France here in the next few months.
2: All right. Europe loves him. And I'm like, that's a good problem to have.
1: Man. So Aaron's going to be a part of Unwrapped, by the way. Those tickets on sale right now for the pre-sale. They do go on sale for the general.

0: 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So Aaron on the program at 4:30. And again, now we're going to play the game known as Big Dummy. It's an easy game to play. We spin that category wheel. You are either playing for Team Sober or Team Not Sober. So far, our biggest dummy is Bill. Turn your radio down. We took 13 questions to get one right. And as we do when we play Big Dummy, like to do a little poll. Last time, they asked a bunch of Americans, are there basic tasks that you believe you could do if you did not have an instruction manual to do them?
1: Yeah.
0: So basically, we said, what can't you do? So the choices were, could you change a diaper?
1: Yes.
0: Could you change a tire?
1: Yes.
0: Could you cook rice?
1: Yes.
0: Or could you sew a button?
1: No.
0: Okay. So we did a little investigating on the proper way to do all these things.
1: Yes. I was thinking about that earlier. Yeah. Mm-hmm.
0: You might think you know the right way to change a tire. I've changed the tire within the last 2 years.
1: Mm-hmm.
0: I still had to mentally go through all the steps to make sure I did it properly.
1: Sure.
0: So I'm on the side of a busy interstate. And I'm just like, man. And the tire, of course, was on the left side toward the roadway.
1: Always. And you never blow a right tire.
0: And the worst thing about it was just the 18-wheelers and the feeling of that wind blowing by me, man. When I'm bent over.
1: You feel like you're going to get sucked under
0: them. I feel like it's 6 inches away, and it's not. But it just freaked me the hell out. So I'm trying to be efficient, trying to do it right. And I did actually get it done. But I found the tire, found the whole deal. I'd never done it with that car before.
1: That was my first time I was ever brought up on the radio. So I am going to broadcast school. Your dream, of course, is to be on the radio. And blew a tire. I am changing the tire. Like you're saying, all these semis going by, whatever. But it caused a bit of a traffic backup because it was a highway. And the radio's on. And I was officially labeled a trouble spot on I-83 North. And I'm like, I'm on the radio.
0: You should have gone by trouble spot.
1: Yeah.
0: Steve Trouble Spot Hill.
1: Yeah, there it is. Trouble spot.
0: Exactly. So here are the results. We put them up if you happen to watch us there on YouTube at KISW Rock. We're still doing it on X as well, right, Ted?
2: Oh, the poll is up.
0: Okay, the poll is up now.
2: Sucker.
0: Last week's results, most of the majority of you, 11%, said the one thing that you cannot do, so that would be most people's preferred option,
1: all right,
0: would be changing a tire.
1: All right.
0: So the majority of you said, yeah, I can change a tire. 11% said, probably can't do that. Coming in a third, that would be cooking rice. At 17%. There is an equation to cooking rice. And
1: there
0: you need
1: is,
0: to know the minutes. You need to know the amount of water compared to the amount of rice. It is a process. A lot of people were saying that what I said was not right.
1: Of course. Of course. You know once you say it, everyone's going to tell you
0: but
1: how you're wrong.
0: I looked at four different sources, and it seemed to be that it was a one-cup rice to two-cup water or a little bit less ratio.
1: It doesn't matter what you say, Miles. You're just wrong.
2: With but you do everything the man tells you.
0: With a little bit of salt in there. And then you let the water slow roll with the rice inside of it. And you just let it slow boil. Then you kind of cut it down and you put the lid on there and you wait 18 to 20 minutes. You got rice.
2: I mean, cooking rice is like cooking potatoes. Everybody has a different method and a different doneness.
1: But however you do it, you did it wrong. That's all you need.
2: Right, and I would also say for people, like, I don't know that they, it's not that they don't. You don't know because most people in this day and age have just never done it.
0: Yeah.
1: That's very true.
0: To me, the fine line on potatoes, if you could do it, is proper potato salad for whatever reason.
1: Yeah, it's the right consistency.
0: You don't want it to be too mushy. You don't want it to fall apart, but you want it to be solid, but you don't want it to be too hard. So that's the tough one there. All right, coming in second place, that would be changing a diaper.
2: All right.
0: So 26% of you said, I can't do that.
1: You know what's great? My neighbor, he and his wife just had a baby about a week ago. Okay, so the one thing about this guy, he is very organized, very clean, very neat. He's a fantastic neighbor. And while my wife and I feel bad on trash days, we're taking down, I mean, just endless recycling. We got the big trash can, all the yard waste. This dude has a little teeny tiny trash can and maybe a recycling thing, all right? I went out to smoke this morning, and keep in mind, he had a baby a week ago. He now has the huge trash can. There's like 15 broken down boxes sitting in front. And you know what all the boxes are, right? It's the crib that you put together all this, but the box up
0: changing
1: front,
0: table.
1: It just said Genie. And I'm like, yeah, get prepared, brother.
0: Seen the movie. And number one, the thing you can't do the most, and we all agreed, believe it or not, is to sew a button. 46%.
1: Yeah, I can't do it.
0: That was the winner on the poll. Okay, this week. On the poll, we're going to talk about toys, go back to our childhoods a little bit here, as there are a new group of toys that have been nominated for the Toy Hall of Fame. Now, the Toy Hall of Fame, if you know anything about the Hall of Fame, typically, like, even if it's the NFL Hall of Fame, baseball might be as tight as toys, but there's typically 7, 8 guys up there, 8 girls, whatever the hall is. Toy Hall of Fame is like 2 or 3 a year. Sometimes they don't even take that many. So there's a lot of toys out there that are classic toys that are still not in the Toy Hall of Fame. But they say Tickle Me Elmo dolls, the game of bingo, the Humble Playground slide are among the finalists competing to get into the National Toy Hall of Fame this year. A lineup that also includes Cuddly Care Bears, the dice game Yahtzee.
1: Were there non-Cuddly Care Bears that I'm unaware? They didn't have prickly ones as well?
0: Yeah, I believe so.
1: I mean, they're Care Bears. They're supposed to be cuddly. It's the idea.
2: You just need to warn people. Some bears are dangerous. These are cuddly.
1: One out of every 10 Care Bears might give you rabies.
0: Yeah.
2: Yeah.
0: There's the ancient game Mahjong, Pokemon trading card games. This institution announced its 12 finalists for the class of 2026 yesterday, opening voting to the public. You can go to the website and vote. And a panel of judges will choose which will be honored in November. The public can weigh in up until next Wednesday. Now, joining the nominees are the handheld electronic game Bop It.
2: That's a beast.
0: Nice. Monster High Dolls.
2: We should have put that on the list.
0: The portable miniature worlds of Polly Pocket. The board game Mousetrap.
3: Nice.
0: They say it's debating season, and this year's finalists give everyone plenty to talk about.
1: By the way, in Canada, they know it as Sorry.
0: Sorry.
1: Totally different game.
0: Yeah. They invented that right south of Vancouver. Classic games to plush icons are among the toys that have shaped generations of play. The debate is part of the fun because every toy sparks different memories and makes its own case for why it matters. Now, they say while anyone can nominate a toy, the ones that make it into the Hall of Fame must be considered icons, have engaged multiple generations, fostered creativity, or profoundly changed play or toy design. The three winners will join the 90 toys already enshrined. There's a list that includes Cabbage Patch Kids, Dungeons & Dragons, Hot Wheels, Frisbee, G.I. Joe, Mr. Potato Head as well. So here is the full list of the Toy Hall of Fame finalists for this year.
1: Okay. All right.
0: We start with Bingo. American Bingo is descended from a lottery game first played in Italy around 1530. The game came to be known as Lotto and was played in France and in Germany as a teaching tool.
1: Did not know that.
0: So Bingo now is pretty popular in the pubs.
1: Yeah, it's huge.
2: Yeah, I mean, there's giant bingo halls.
1: At casinos. It's at the local watering hole. And ours is not the only one, right?
2: I mean, yeah, I like playing bingo.
1: What day of the week is it? Is it Wednesday?
2: Thursday, I think.
1: It's Thursday.
0: I think it's tonight.
1: I was going to mix up a trip.
0: It's tonight in Fremont.
1: Okay. Yeah, because every time I go, it's like there's a moment. Everyone's like, shh.
0: The place is packed.
1: Yes. They come in for bingo.
2: Unlike trivia. And again, I'm not getting on. I know why bars use trivia.
1: I knew you were going to bring up trivia.
2: But bingo, you could still kind of talk, right?
1: Yes, yes.
2: Because it's up there on the screen.
1: That helps.
2: It's not like it's not the shushing people of trivia.
0: Right. You can still look at your phone.
2: Yeah.
0: You can still do all those things.
2: Getting shushed is just one of my giant pet peeves.
0: And I'll say this. Trivia is a very, like you said, it's a quiet room. If there are teams, they're negotiating, they're talking, they're working their way through it. With bingo, it's just, I mean, anybody can win at any time.
1: Sure.
0: You know, people are just talking to everybody.
1: You don't have to be smart. You just have to be
0: present.
1: It's
0: loud. People are having fun. You hear people screaming, people cussing and everything else.
2: Plus, you get that exciting moment when somebody yells bingo, right? Because you play different forms of it. Then it's like, hang on. We got to check this bingo.
1: I know. That's right.
2: And you're just like, please.
1: People get real serious.
2: Please be an idiot.
1: I know.
0: Next up is Bop It. Debuted in 1996 and combined electronic game processes with free play and physical elements in an innovative way. The handheld game challenges players to follow voice-recorded commands and press the, large Bop It button.
1: Yeah.
0: I do not remember this game.
2: Bop it. Pull it. Twist it.
3: Yeah!
2: It gives you different instructions.
1: Pretty cool,
2: you got to keep doing
1: pull,
2: it.
1: Pull, twist,
2: and then it goes
1: push.
2: Faster and faster.
1: I did pretty well at it, man. And granted, I'm an adult, so I should. But my son did. I don't know. He was like 8 years old. It got annoying.
2: Oh, just hearing
1: it? He just constantly kept beating the thing. You know, eventually you get tripped up. He didn't, and I'm like, I'm going to pull the battery out of that.
0: I'm not sure if I've ever played that game or not.
1: You know, it's addictive. It's stupid, but it's addictive.
0: Okay.
2: You know what? We should get you a Bop It.
0: Bop It?
1: Let's get Miles a Bop It.
3: Yeah.
0: I'll play with a Bop It. Next on the list is Care Bears. Soft and sweet, cute and cuddly. Care Bears have been teaching youngsters compassion, kindness, and consideration for others since the early 1980s.
2: Really?
0: Stars of storybooks, television shows, movies, games, toys, and home decorations. Care Bears come in, and you said one of your gigs that you played had a...
1: Our very first one.
0: A mural of Care Bears on the stage.
1: We are like this punk, rock, metal, angry band. We finally book our first gig at some outdoor festival. We show up, man. We got all of our gear, and I look up on the stage, and on the back of the stage, the entire width of it is four giant painted characters.

0: Bears. And I'm like, this isn't our vibe. But we went up and played anyway. But it was, I don't know, kind of takes you down a notch when you walk up there and your backdrop is Care Bears.
1: To me, Care Bears, you know, again, it's the toy. What it's created is obviously a massive franchise.
0: But this is about the toy.
1: This is strictly about the toy today. And how you can play with it. Basically, it's just, it's imagination.
0: Yeah.
1: That's it. Next up is Mahjong. Evolved from the 18th and 19th century gambling card games in China. Variations spread to Korea, Japan, and other areas of Asia before coming popular here in the U.S. Don't know much about Mahjong, but it's an ancient game.
0: I see a million people play it, but I couldn't tell you how to do it.
2: Are we saying that right?
1: Mahjong?
0: Mahjong? Mahjong?
2: Mahjong?
1: Mahjong?
2: Mahjong?
1: Mahjong?
0: Yeah.
1: Mahjong.
2: Okay. Mahjong.
0: Mahjong.
2: I think they still play that in casinos, don't they?
0: Mahjong.
1: They might.
0: Jean. I thought it was Mahjong. Mahjong.
1: Mahjong. Mahjong.
0: Sound like Madong.
1: Right.
0: Mahjong.
1: Mahjong. That's how I got it.
0: You can shake your head, Mike. That's how I remember.
1: Mahjong.
0: Yeah.
1: Do we have anyone who knows the actual way to say this?
0: It's Mahjong.
2: Mahjong.
3: Mahjong.
0: Mahjong.
3: Mahjong. Okay.
0: Is it Zhang or Zhang?
2: Zhang.
0: Yeah.
1: Zhang with a G.
2: Yeah. Mahjong.
0: Yeah.
2: Mahjong. I'm not pronouncing the G's. Mahjong.
0: That just refuses.
2: I think that's how they say it.
1: That's why you get your takeouts always wrong.
2: God damn it. I like the four of us arguing about how to pronounce Asian names. Exactly.
0: And none of us really know.
1: You mean to tell me that the shrimp fried these rice?
2: Hey, Tone. Now, you should have seen me trying to order something in Spanish last night.
1: How'd it go?
2: Not well.
0: What did you order?
2: Leche asada.
0: That sounds right.
2: Yeah.
4: Milk steak?
2: What?
4: Milk steak?
2: Lechon pork.
4: Okay.
0: Okay. Don't let Ted order for you.
2: Next up, I poured it. All right. And I was like, all right. So
1: nothing wrong with that. Next up is a game known as Monster High. It hit the fashion doll scene in 2010. The first line include Frankenstein, Claudine, Claudine Wolf, Laguna Blue, and Cleo Denial.
2: How are they already in?
1: They were the children of vampires, mummies, werewolves. Monster High got a nomination. So did the game known as Mousetrap. Debuted in 1963. No game in the world looked quite like it. It used injection molded plastic to create a Rube Goldberg-esque contraption at the board center and blurred the line, they say, between games and more of a Rube Goldberg type thing.
4: It was awesome.
1: Mousetrap was?
4: Loved Mousetrap, dude.
0: I vaguely remember it.
4: I feel like it was one of those first games that it was still simple, but getting to the end and having that trap come down, that was the fun part.
0: Yeah, of course.
4: It's like, cool, you made it do something.
1: All right, I do remember the game Mousetrap. I don't think I played it, but I remember it. Next up is Pokemon Trading Cards.
4: Yeah!
1: Impacted trading card games throughout the world with billions of cards produced since it debuted in 1996. They say the mechanics of the game are straightforward, and people love playing Pokemon, and it has revolutionized card gaming, believe it or not. Next up, Polly Pocket. Since 1989, Polly Pocket has proven that good things come in small packages. The first Polly Pocket playsets consisted of pastel-colored clamshell cases that opened to reveal an entire world with molded spaces.
0: I'm excited.
1: I just don't remember Polly Pocket. I know the name.
0: Yeah, me too. I don't know what it
1: is. Okay. Then we have the original, the OG, the slide.
2: Yeah.
1: They say while the origins of the first slide for play and recreation are debated, many scholars believe they have existed for centuries. Slides are both a means for thrill seekers and exercise and practicality.
0: Exercise.
2: Thrill seekers. The slide kind of, I mean, I guess you got to go up the stairs to get on it.
0: Yeah.
2: I'm guessing. The slide seems like it takes out
1: But think about when you go to the fair. They have the potato slide, which is like the banana split slide.
0: Yeah.
1: The big one where you take the potato sack now. There are water slides. That, you know, you go to a park on the East Coast, there's going to be three or four places where you can go and spend 3 or 4 hours just on the water slides. Just like Wild Waves used to.
0: Sure.
1: You know? So, and then
2: slides are massive.
0: Because you can't go wrong. Gravity.
2: Right. I mean, to this day,
0: gravity pulls you. It's cool. Mm-hmm.
2: Right. I mean, to this day, if it's a big slide, like, adults get on them. Slides are fun.
0: Yeah. Yep. I mean, it's just butt skiing.
2: They made a slip-it slide inspired by the slide.
0: Exactly.
1: Right? And people.
0: Not the slip.
1: People broke their neck. Next up is the board game Sorry. Is one of very many variants descended from the ancient Indian cross and the circle game Pachisi, commonly known and branded as Parcheesi in the United States. Instead of traditional dice, it's a little bit different. But Sorry was a game that was around when I was a kid as well.
2: Yeah, go home.
1: Next up, the big one on the list, Tickle Me Elbow. Combine the appeal of...

0: great standout character with a novel design became the must-have toy in the 1996 holiday season.
1: Yeah, I remember mom started throwing haymakers at the toy stores around Christmas time. It
0: putting,
1: was awesome.
0: Putting electronics into a plush-type toy. Had never been done before this way. Thing about Tickle Me Elmo is, it's not the Elmo you're seeing on television.
1: Right. It's just the toy.
0: It's the toy we're putting into the Hall of Fame. And next up is Yahtzee. When playing Yahtzee, each player takes a turn rolling the dice in a cup to try to match the combination of the number of values with a list of predetermined combinations to score points. So those are your toys that are nominated for this year's Toy Hall of Fame. We've narrowed it down to four that you can vote for. Mm-hmm. We believe these are the big four, but Ted, you said that...
2: Pop It was just such a big deal.
0: Okay. So, vote one in. What do you think is the one that definitely should be in the Toy Hall of Fame? Is it Bingo, the Slide, Pokemon cards, or the Tickle Me Elmo?
1: Yeah, Elmo.
0: That's right. Vote now if you follow us and watch us on YouTube at KISW Rock, or you follow us on X at Men's Room Live.
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1: Game is Big Dummy 206-803. Rock Steve, who is our first contestant ready to play the big game?
2: Hello, Dylan. Welcome to the men's room.
3: Big Dummy!
4: Hola, Wichola, and Betola.
1: Hola! Dylan, are you sober or not sober?
4: Sober. I am working right now.
1: Okay. Working hard. All right, Dylan, men's room poll. Who's going into the Toy Hall of Fame there? Bingo, slide, Pokemon cards, or Tickle Me Elbow?
4: I grew up with Pokemon cards, so I'm going to have to play Pokemon cards.
1: Pokemon. Okay. Yeah, you still have some of those cards?
4: I do. I have a big box. I still have some that are... I go back and buy some every now and then just out of nostalgia.
1: Okay. All right. Well, that's a good vote then.
2: All right, Pokemon. Here is your question. What two-word term refers to the top speed reached by a free-falling object?
4: Terminal velocity.
1: One and done.
2: Look at the big brain on Pokemon.
1: Nice work.
2: All right, before we let you go, we'll give you a 50-50 question. 24 or 27? How many landlocked states are there in the United States? 24 or 27?
1: Oof.
4: I'm going to say 24.
2: 27.
1: Is it?
2: I would tell you what they are, but that's too many. So it didn't.
5: That's a lot of states.
1: Does that include like Michigan or Wisconsin? Or
2: I think if you border water at all, not a river, okay, but something the size of the Great Lakes, I don't believe you're considered landlocked. Okay.
1: Game is Big Dummy, 206-803 Rock.
3: Big
1: I don't know.
3: Dummy.
2: That might be next week's Big Dummy question. Are you landlocked if you border significant lake? So like Utah has the Great Lake, or the landlocked. Great Salt Lake, but it's landlocked. But Michigan, I mean, like Lake Michigan is so huge.
1: See, I don't even think Salt Lake is significant because you can't really do anything with it.
2: You can't do anything in it, but right. You know.
5: That does suck.
1: But yeah, I got the huge ass lake.
5: Before I went to Salt Lake, I did not realize, like, no, you can't swim in it. You can't do anything. It's just there, and it just kind of reeks.
2: That's pretty much what it is, yeah.
6: Well, we should live here.
2: Hello, Kyle. Welcome to the men's room.
7: Come on.
1: Hola. Kyle, are you sober or not sober?
7: Not sober.
1: What are you getting into, Kyle?
7: It is barefoot Pinot Grigio.
1: Okay. Oh, man.
7: I got some spine, bud.
1: Okay. All right, Kyle, who are you voting in?
5: Barefoot Pinot Grigio?
2: That is what the man said.
5: You gonna go gossip with the gals after this?
3: Damn right.
7: Yeah, why not?
5: All right.
1: Okay, who are you voting in there? Bingo, the slide, Pokemon cards, or Tickle Me Elmo?
7: Oh, I got to go with the slide. I like all the slides. Playground slide, water slide, electric slide.
2: The electric slide.
1: Electric slide. Mudslide.
2: Yeah, mudslide.
7: Intro slide.
2: All right, your question. So we just found out that the two-word term, terminal velocity, refers to the speed with a free-falling object. That's its top speed. So my question for you is, what is the average terminal velocity of a human being in miles per hour? You jump out of a plane in that belly flop position, there's a top speed you'll reach.
7: 169 miles an hour.
2: 60 noise.
1: I'll say 80.
2: 120.
1: 120.
2: I believe if you go in a diving position, it's like 180, but assuming like you're
1: just free falling.
2: Yeah.
5: All right, that was going to be my question.
2: What's that?
5: Well,
2: if you're
5: there's
2: in
5: two
2: a
5: different
2: dive position,
5: definitions of what a human could be terminal velocity.
2: So it'd be 180, I believe, if you're in a dive position.
5: All right.
2: And then if you're doing the skydive kind of position, right? Belly flop, so to speak, 120. So I'd have taken either, but he said, 130 noise? Something like 69. 160 noise.
5: 69.
2: All right, your question. Multiple choice. Vanilla, lime, apple, or fresh bread? According to a scientific study, what is the most universally liked scent? Vanilla, lime, apple, or fresh bread?
7: Vanilla.
1: I'll say fresh bread.
2: Lime.
1: Lime?
2: Yep.
1: Lime.
2: Lime. Huh. Yeah.
1: See, I'd take cucumber over lime.
2: Really?
1: Yes.
2: Oh, God.
5: No. For smell?
1: Yeah.
7: For lavender.
5: Yeah.
7: For the ladies.
5: Cucumbers are
2: the
5: fresh.
2: The man with the barefoot Pinot Grigio likes lavender. Of course you do. You didn't even have to tell us. We would have guessed. All right.
5: No. I just got to know. Like, do you have it in a wine glass or a stemless wine glass?
7: It's a styrofoam cup with ice.
3: Yeah.
2: There we go.
3: Good boy.
5: My guy.
2: Call that the man's wine glass, a styrofoam cup.
5: Nice.
2: You can really up the class if you put a styrofoam stem on it, you know?
5: Yeah, you know what? Yeah, I made fun of them, but why can't guys drink a little Pinot Gris?
1: He is.
2: You can.
5: Yeah.
2: I mean, typically, I want to say most Wednesday nights, my wife will get together with a couple of her girlfriends, right? And they always have an S ton of wine out. So they'll always just pour me wine. And look, it's not my favorite, but I sit in the other room and get kind of drunk. So it all works out, man.
5: Yeah.
2: And I love it. They'll always tell me, ooh, this is the really good one. Ladies, honestly, I cannot tell the difference.
1: Yeah, don't give me the good stuff.
2: Yeah, nope.
1: Seriously.
2: Because I chug it. You already done?
1: Yeah.
2: It's wine. You drink. What else? It doesn't drink itself.
6: The true giggle juice, dude. It's just grape juice.
2: Oh, it really is. Kyle knows all that. All right, Kyle.
7: Yes, sir.
2: Your question. How long does it take for a pineapple to grow? 6 months, 1 year, 2 year, or 3 years?
7: I think it's 2 years.
1: That's 2 years for one pineapple?
2: Freaking years for one pineapple, bro.
1: I did not know that.
2: I did not know until I saw that question.
1: That's crazy. Game is Big Dummy, 206-803 Rock.
3: Dummy!
2: Hello, Magnum. Welcome to the men's room.
8: Hola.
1: Hola.
2: Hola.
1: Magnum, sober or not sober?
8: Oh, sober.
1: Okay. Magnum, do you ever buy Magnum condoms? Just leave a package out on the counter there so people can see them.
8: Never have even worn one.
1: Okay. Well, yeah, that's two of us. All right, who are you going to vote for the Toy Hall of Fame? Bingo, the slide, Pokemon cards, or Tickle Me Elmo?
8: God, they're way, way beyond me, under me. Pokemon, I guess.
1: Okay. What do you mean under you? Like, you were too old for this?
8: 60 years old.
1: Well, there's a slide, dude. There's Bingo.
2: That's been around for
1: 1560. Yeah.
2: He might be 900 years old.
1: At least half of them you qualify for.
2: Yeah, for sure.
8: I did like the mousetrap one.
2: Oh, but he's down with mousetrap.
1: That's not a choice.
2: Okay. All right, Magnum, here's your question. What hour-long Sunday morning public affairs program is the longest-running TV show in the United States?
8: Oh, my God. What is the name of that? Oh.
2: It's exactly what I'm asking.
8: Oh. I want to say 60 Minutes, but that was on at night, and it was called, I don't know, Sunday morning, the morning show.
1: Is it Meet the Press?
2: Meet the Press.
1: Yeah.
8: Yeah.
5: I watched it last weekend.
2: Did you?
5: I did.
2: How do you tell people you're getting old without telling them that you're getting old?
5: Yeah, and a psychopath. I just was so excited for Red Zone. I was up very early.
2: Did you also watch 60 Minutes?
5: I did not.
2: Okay, so did you cap it that way?
1: I don't think anyone does now.
5: My mom always watched Sunday morning.
2: Oh, really?
5: Yeah. Then they have some good pieces in there, and then Meet the Press comes on afterwards. I'm old.
2: Yeah, you're right. It's all right, man.
5: Yep.
2: All right.
5: Yep.
2: That show's been waiting for you.
5: Welcome, Dad.
3: I'm in.
2: All right, your question. In the early 1700s in Italy, a man named Bartolomeo Cristofori created what musical instrument?
8: The violin.
1: Piano?
2: Piano. For some reason, I thought it was around longer, but yeah, 1700s.
1: Huh.
2: His only had 56 keys instead of the full 88. If anyone cares.
8: Oh, God.
2: All right.
1: You okay, man?
8: No, I don't want to be the dummy.
1: You've only got three questions.
2: Dude, you're all right. You're fine. I know. You are fine.
3: Ways to go.
2: And your radio's turned down. That's already a good sign. All right.
8: Yes.
2: Your question? Acetylsalicyl is better known as what pain reliever? Acetylsalicyl.
5: Acetylsalicyl.
8: I'm going to say ibuprofen.
1: I mean, is it a specific brand?
2: Aspirin.
1: Oh,
2: yeah.
1: Yeah, okay.
2: Acetylsalicyl.
8: What was it?
2: Aspirin.
5: Sounds very southern.
8: Oh, God.
2: Acetylsalicyl. Junior. Hey. All right. How many bottles unexpectedly appear in the last verse of the Police song, Message in a Bottle?
1: How many what?
8: Oh my God.
2: How many bottles appear at the end of the song, Message in a Bottle? And he says he walks to the shore and suddenly this many bottles are responding to him. Which, by the way, putting a message in a bottle is really just littering. That's how you get away with littering. Throw a bottle in the ocean, the cops go, what the F are you doing? Say, oh no, dude, I put a message in a bottle. Somehow that's cool.
5: Mm-hmm.
8: I have no clue. Gosh darn, I'm going to say 99.
1: Was it 100 million?
2: 100 billion.
1: 100 billion.
2: That means everyone on Earth did like what?
5: I clearly don't know the lyrics to that song.
2: Yeah, he's just droning on as Sting does. And at the end, the idea is that people have finally responded to him. And 100 billion bottles I'm rushing towards
1: washed
2: the shore.
1: Washed up on the shore,
2: yeah. He doesn't mention the marine life that was killed, sending him a message. That's,
5: yeah, that seems like a lot.
2: That is a lot.
5: So. Oh. I did not realize the lyrics. Seems like he's sad in this one.
2: He's sad? What song is he not sad?
1: It's Sting.
2: I mean, dude's just sad. That's what he does.
1: And he stalks people.
2: Yeah. Like, in real life, he seems very nice and kind of up. But then you see all the songs, you're like, Jesus, man.
5: Yeah, I guess you're right. He's sending out an SOS.
2: You ever heard of Valium? Good, dude. All right, your question. Greece is a part of what peninsula? What peninsula?
8: Oh, my gosh. You guys are hard today. Yeah.
2: Every day, brother.
1: Yes,
2: every
1: we are. Day.
2: Thanks to Blue Chew.
1: And Blue Chew Gold. And
2: Blue Chew Gold.
5: Use code word Ted.
1: Magnum.
2: Thank you, Ted.
1: Is it code word Ted?
5: It was. I don't know if it's still active.
1: Okay.
2: I would feel weird saying that.
1: Why?
2: Because the idea is I want to get an erection and have sex, and I'm like the last person I want to think of right now.
1: Ted. Ted.
5: I like the idea that some guy just had, you know, some good sex. And he's like, thanks, Ted.
1: For the discount.
5: For the discount. Honey, your pleasure was discounted by Ted.
2: By Ted.
1: It was cheaper.
9: You're welcome.
2: It starts with a B. I'll give you that.
8: What's coming to my mind is Peloponnese, but I don't know.
2: Did you just make that up, or is that a real place?
8: I don't know. It sounded familiar.
1: I mean, is Italy also then a different name peninsula?
2: I think Italy's just Italy. Because okay. It is its own peninsula, but Greece is part of the Balkan Peninsula.
8: Oh, okay. Well,
1: I've heard of it.
2: Me too, and I'm like, oh, that's where Greece is. All right, your question for you. What two socialites starred in the TV show The Simple Life?
8: Simple Life.
2: Mm-hmm.
8: Oh, man, I'm going to be the big dummy, ain't I?
2: They kind of opened the door for stupid people to be featured on TV.
5: Hey, look, you're still okay, but we're getting a little bit through the third quarter.
8: Life. Oh, can Nicole Richie and...
1: Come on.
8: Shelton.
1: Yeah.
5: There it is. Very good. Very good.
2: Was that the first show that basically... Cause now it's all the rage, right?
1: I think
2: your
1: it's cops.
2: Reality show, it's just dumb people. You follow them around. They just have more money. They don't have... They have enough money where they don't have to do anything intelligent. I feel like that was kind of the launch point.
1: It was, but I still think Cops is a strong contender.
2: Sure.
1: But I mean, Cops did a different way. Different way.
5: Right, but what Thrill's saying is like they were like already celebrities for just kind of being Nepo babies.
2: Mm-hmm.
5: Right.
2: Literally do nothing and dumb as hell. And I know they're not as stupid as they came off on TV, but I feel like that opened the door for the Kardashians and all the rest of the stuff where it's like, these people are idiots, but they're loaded. Let's follow them around.
5: Never forget, Kim Kardashian was Paris Hilton's assistant.
2: Was she? When the Simple Life was going on?
5: Yeah, like back in the day, if you notice, you'll see pictures. Huh. She's always like right next to her.
1: I wonder if she's like, I could do that too.
5: I've also heard Paris Hilton assistants. I don't know. This is rumored. But in her heyday, couldn't last longer than like a year or a year and a half.
2: Hard partying?
5: Yes. Apparently Paris can party and get away with it.
2: Nice. Oh, yeah. She's built like it. She's a Keith Richards with boobs. Right.
1: Game is Big Dummy, 206-803-ROCK.
2: With boobs. Hello, Matt. Welcome to the men's room.
1: Matt, are you there?
5: Turn your radio down.
2: We'll get back to him, Jesus Christ. Hello, Chris. Welcome to the men's room.
10: Hola.
1: Chris, are you sober or not sober?
10: I'm sober, middle of my work day.
1: All right, Chris.
2: Don't let that stop you, brother.
1: Yeah, welcome to Big Dummy. Men's room poll. Toy Hall of Fame, you're going to vote one in. You taking Bingo, The Slide, Pokemon cards, or Tickle Me Elmo?
10: I'm like Mike's age, so it's got to be Pokemon.
5: Yeah.
1: All right. Okay.
6: That's the one I was going to pick, too. So.
2: Of course.
6: It fits.
2: I think my kids would probably pick Pokemon, too. Not that they're into it now, but they both had a moment where they're deep into it.
6: It's just something that was, I shouldn't say supposed to, but something that was so small and insignificant at that age has transcended generations.
2: Oh, it's massive.
6: Like, it's huge.
2: Yeah. My only thing is...
10: I play Pokemon Go with my wife now, so...
2: Hey, gets people outside, brother. Nothing wrong with that. I always thought it would tickle me Elmo, depending where you tickled him, he'd have a different laugh. I won't say where, but one would have been like, ooh. Ooh. Don't be shy. Get a little closer. All right, your question. What two neighboring beaches in Rio de Janeiro each inspired hit songs?
10: Oh, my goodness.
2: It sounds harder than it is, man. So I know it's two beaches in Rio de Janeiro, but both of the names of these beaches have lent them songs to two hit songs.
5: Do they both involve girls?
2: Yes, they do.
10: It's I won't know those. Just give me Rio Beach and Copacabana.
2: There's one.
5: All right.
2: Oh, Rio Beach, Copacabana. All right, so Copacabana is one.
1: Is it Rio from Duran Duran?
2: Nope.
5: No. Just had it. Not Rio.
2: Come on.
5: That's why I asked if it was two.
2: It is two. The girl from
5: Ipanema.
2: Yes, so Copacabana and Ipanema.
5: Hmm.
2: Real beaches. That tells me I want to go.
5: One of the first Brazilian steakhouses I went to was the Grill from Ipanema.
2: Ipanema. The Grill. Nice.
5: Yeah. It's delicious.
2: All right, your question. Which two reindeer are named after weather events?
10: Okay, that one I can do. So shout out to the YouTube chat. That'd be Donder and Blitzen for Thunder and Lightning.
3: Hell yeah!
1: Okay. All right. Nice job, Chris.
2: Well done.
1: Very good. Mm. Game is Big Dummy, 206-803.
3: Big Dummy!
2: Hello, Matt. Welcome to the men's room.
1: Matt.
3: Oh, for crying out loud.
1: Matt, turn down the radio, dude.
2: You heard us say turn down the radio on delay when I put you back on hold.
6: When you're on hold, it plays over your phone. Like, I've put myself on hold to hear what they hear. They're hearing the show live, updated right there. Yeah. You don't need to go back to the radio.
2: I don't know why people do that. Hello, Joe. Welcome to the men's room.
11: Hello.
1: Hola. Joe, sober or not sober?
11: Sober,
1: Joe. Welcome to Big Dummy.
11: Really.
1: Okay. All right, you going to vote for one, Joe. Who are you taking? The game of bingo, the slide, Pokemon cards, or Tickle Me Elmo?
11: I'm going with the slide.
1: The
11: old
1: slide.
11: Old school.
1: All right. Slides are great. Tried and true.
2: All right there, Slide Joe. Here is your question. What are you opening with a sword if you're sabering?
11: It's a scabbard, but that was pretty easy, wasn't it?
3: Oh.
2: What's that? What was your answer? Sorry.
11: Scabbard.
1: Champagne.
2: Opening a bottle of champagne.
11: Hmm. Oh, I see what you're saying. I thought you meant, like, where are you pulling the sword out of?
1: You ever done that? Yeah, it's crazy.
2: I have not.
1: I've done it once.
11: Sabering a bottle of champagne. Yeah.
2: Did you pull it off?
1: Yeah.
2: Really?
1: Yeah, first try. For some reason, it just popped.
2: Did you think you would, or were you like,
1: I didn't think. I didn't think that was real.
2: Oh,
5: just
2: shrinking.
5: Just commit to it. Yes.
2: All right.
1: You just gotta follow through.
5: Right. If you don't follow through, or just trust me.
2: Have you sabered as well?
5: I have.
2: Have you sabered, Mike?
3: No.
2: Okay. We're non-sabers. We're betas. Mm-hmm. All right.
5: That's not why you're betas, boys.
1: Maybe we should do that at a party.
2: Saber. Back up, everybody.
1: Someone's drinking glass. That'll be healthy.
2: All right, in the world of music, and this is multiple choice, in the world of music, a quaver refers to what? A whole note, half note, quarter note, or eighth note? A quaver.
11: Going with a quarter.
1: Eighth?
2: An eighth note.
11: Mm. Oh.
2: In spite of the Q-U.
11: An eight ball, you said?
2: Yes, an eight ball.
5: $40 note.
11: $40.
2: About $120 is what I've heard.
5: Tom is just referencing the eighth.
2: Oh, sorry. Well, I'm just guessing. $120. Hadn't changed. No matter inflation. Prices of drugs stay about the same. Yeah. What is the capital of Puerto Rico?
11: San Jose.
1: San Juan.
2: All right, Joe.
11: Yep.
2: Monte Carlo is a part of what country? The most densely populated country on Earth, I found out today.
11: I don't recall.
2: I mean, you've heard of it, but most people think that this place is a city.
11: Yeah, it's in the Riviera between Italy,
2: yes,
11: and France.
2: That is correct.
11: Monte Carlo. Can't remember. It's its own little country, though.
1: Monaco. Question five.
2: Question number five. Where was Wonder Woman born?
1: Wonder Woman.
11: The Amazon?
2: Nah, man. Paradise Island.
6: I thought she was Amazonian, too.
2: Don't they call them Amazonians?
6: Yeah.
2: Right, but it has nothing to do with Amazon, which is a little, I don't know.
6: Amazon women are huge.
2: All right.
11: Yeah, they are.
6: Yeah.
2: What disorder did Muhammad Ali develop after retiring from boxing?
11: Parkinson's.
1: All right.
6: There you go, Joe.
2: End on a high note. Parkinson's.
1: More of Big Dummy coming up, 206-803-ROCK.
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1: Hey, Ron Jones, coming on the program. 4:30, yeah. 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Tickets.
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1: 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Because I don't think you know just how many zero sugar flavors Faygo has.
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0: Whoa.
1: What was right? When you want zero sugar, go with flavor. Faygo. Flavor.
2: I'll do bingo.
3: Bingo. Bingo. All right. First vote for bingo. Have you played bingo recently in your life?
2: Not too recently. It's probably been a couple years.
3: All right. Yeah, it never crossed my mind until the bar started doing it. Then my wife's like, yeah, let's get a bingo card. And I'm like, babe, the last freaking thing I feel like doing is playing bingo. About 2 minutes later, I'm like, everybody shut up! I got a G11 or whatever the hell.
4: It is
3: get
4: fun.
3: Get sucked in. I know.
4: Yeah.
3: So and I was getting to say, I feel like an old person. Well, I am.
4: Me and my buddy, we went like 3 or 4 weeks in a row. We just couldn't win a bingo. And then finally we won.
3: All right.
4: We yelled and screamed. And then he won like, I don't know, like free drink passes or something. He just gave them away. And he's like, you guys are leaving? We're like, we just had to win.
3: It's just about winning. It's just about the winning, man. All right, Matt, here is your question. A woman by the name of Catalina is the mascot for what food product?
2: I think it's... tortillas?
3: What is it?
2: Like tortillas?
4: Bananas?
3: Nope. That's the Chiquita Banana Lady.
5: Is it the Land O'Lakes woman?
3: It is not the Land O'Lakes woman. That's a dude named Chico. All right? Most people don't know that.
6: Is it the Raisins gal?
3: No. That's Sun-Made whatever.
5: Chiquita Banana.
4: Wait a minute. What's her name again?
3: Catalina. Her name is Catalina.
6: Like the wine mixer.
4: And we know she's on the bottle.
3: She's on the can. You recognize her.
4: Oh, is it like Italian, like red sauce?
3: It is not Italian at all.
4: Damn
3: it.
4: Catalina.
3: And look, to be fair, this mascot's been around for decades, and only in the last 10, 15, 20 years did they officially name her.
4: Oh.
3: But she's been around for a while.
4: She's on a can.
3: She's on a can of tuna, chicken of the sea.
4: The chicken of the sea.
3: Because who doesn't say I want tuna when looking at a lady?
4: I'm a Charlie Tuna guy.
3: Just saying. I would have picked something different, but you know. All right, your question. What empire was ruled by Genghis Khan?
2: It was the Ottoman.
3: Mongol.
2: No.
3: The Mongol Empire.
4: Yeah, they never found his tomb.
3: No, Genghis Khan?
4: Yeah.
3: All right, quick side note. Did not know they were looking for it.
4: You just think that'd be one of those things. You would know where it is.
3: So they honestly do not know where Genghis Khan's
4: I don't know where he's buried.
7: Where the hell is that damn thing?
3: Where's Genghis Khan?
7: Son of a bitch, we left it here.
3: All right, your question. What is the international radio code word for the letter Y?
2: Is it Yankee?
4: Yeah,
3: boom.
4: Got it. Very good.
3: As in candle.
5: Gave us Big Dummy, 206-803 round. You got a great aftermarket value on this, apparently.
3: What?
5: They get stolen constantly. It's one of the most stolen
3: Yankee
5: items.
3: Candles?
5: Yes.
4: What?
5: Why? Yes, because the resale on them for some reason.
4: Where are they selling them?
5: I don't know.
3: There's like a black market?
5: Yes. Yes.
6: Hey, man.
5: Yes.
3: I got stereo speakers.
5: They get stolen. But my buddy in Baltimore, man, he managed the store.
3: All right.
5: He's like, our theft is through the roof.
3: Is there any particular smell they're going after or just any Yankee candle?
5: I don't know. I should have asked Scott.
3: He manages a Yankee Doodle store.
4: He still manages one, or he did back in the day?
5: He did back in the day, but he would know.
4: But I... No. Well, you first said that, though, I'm thinking, like, people are just stealing these from stores. I could imagine theft at one of their particular stores was high.
3: But even still,
5: they're taking all the damn sandalwood. Three identified for stealing over $1,000 in Yankee candles.
3: I just... what is the resale on that?
5: 30 Yankee candles stolen from him. I mean,
3: I did not know there was a black market for Yankee candles.
5: One woman went to prison.
3: What you in for? Stole Yankee candles. It's a quick way to get your ass beat.
5: Yankee Candle carries out security evaluation on all of its products.
3: What the hell? I'm just saying, if you're going to steal something, wouldn't you steal something better?
5: I'm just saying.
3: God damn. All right. Hello, Justin. Welcome to the men's room.
8: Hola, gentlemen.
5: Justin, sober or not sober?
8: Oh, it's over, Miles.
5: All right, Justin, welcome to Big Dummy.
8: Thank you for having me.
5: Who are you voting on for the Toy Hall of Fame? The game of Bingo, The Slide, Pokemon Cards, or Tickle Me Elmo?
8: I'll go to the Pokemon Cards.

0: regards to their of my upbringing generation, if you will.
1: Okay,
2: dude, it's every gen from the time they've been launched. It is pretty much every generation now.
0: Yeah.
2: All right, here's your question. What poisonous concoction was Socrates given to drink to carry out his death sentence? That's a hell of a way to carry out a death
0: hemlock?
2: Sentence.
3: Hemlock?
2: Damn.
3: Wow.
4: Jeez, well, what a dunk.
2: Hemlock. Hemlock.
0: Well, the Yankee candles?
4: You win a Yankee candle.
2: We'll steal one for
0: you. All right.
2: All right, before we let you go, we got a 50-50 question for you. True or false, elephants are the only land animal that cannot jump?
0: Let's go true.
2: That is, that's the reputation they have. But believe it or not, so elephants can't jump. Hippos cannot jump.
4: I believe that.
2: Rhinos cannot jump. And sloths can't jump. Although I'm not sure. I think it just takes a while.
4: Game is Big Dummy, 206-803 right
3: now. Big Dummy!
2: Hello, Corey. Welcome to the men's room.
5: Dummy!
4: Hola!
2: Hola!
4: Corey, sober or not sober?
6: Two ultras, that's sober, I think.
3: Montgomery!
4: Not sober, Corey.
2: Two ultras?
4: I've been drinking a lot of ultras lately.
2: Two?
4: Well, I mean...
2: Two!
4: I always have just two. All right, Corey, vote what in there? Bingo, the slide, Pokemon cards, or Tickle Me Elmo?
6: The slide.
4: The slide.
2: Well done, sir.
4: Okay.
2: Well done. All right, Corey, here is your question. I'm going to give you a bunch of characters' names. Almira Gulch, Professor Manuel, Hunk, Hickory, and Zeke are all characters in what movie? Almira Gulch, Professor Manuel, Hunk, Hickory, and Zeke.
7: I know none of the other ones, but I got the first one.
2: Okay, so you know the movie.
6: Is that the Dwayne Johnson movie? Jumanji? Jumanji?
2: It definitely is not. So Almira Gulch, Professor Manuel, Hunk, Hickory, and Zeke were in black and white. When the movie went to color, you knew them as the Wicked Witch of the West, the Wizard of Oz, the Scarecrow, Tin Man, and the Cowardly Lion. Okay. So those were their names in black and white.
7: All right. Mm-hmm. I never saw that version.
2: The hell are you talking about?
6: Never heard of it.
2: You never saw what version?
7: The black and white version.
2: Tell the movie Wizard starts and ends.
7: Oh.
2: When the tornado lifts her house and it's still in black and white?
7: I'll be honest. I know that movie. I think I've seen it twice.
2: Yeah. Well, really? Yeah. I haven't seen the black and white version. Well, that is the version.
7: I didn't know it started that way.
2: You didn't notice that it started
4: that way. Because they invented color halfway through the movie.
2: So the idea was when she went to Oz, right? Like, suddenly it's all these beautiful colors and stuff, you know?
7: That's the trip.
2: And then when
7: I thought
2: she,
7: they just colorized it over the years.
2: No. Yeah. No, the idea was she's in Kansas. Oh, yeah, Kansas.
7: Yeah.
2: And dusty ass, horrible Kansas. So everything's in black and white. It kind of feels run down. And then the tornado sucks up her house. She kills a woman when it lands. And when she steps out, she's like, holy ass. Like, there's color everywhere.
7: Maybe I never actually watched the movie all the way through.
2: I was going to say, that's kind of the thing. Because then when she goes back home, you know, there's no place like home. Click your heels. It's black and white again. She's back to that depressing, horrible place that she lives.
7: We've been corrected there, Steve, by an astute listener who reached out to me directly. It's not black and white. It's sepia, sir.
2: Oh, sepia. My bad.
7: It's not black and white.
2: Go back to the basement. Leave me alone. All right. Your question. Zagreb is the capital of what European country? Zagreb. I want to say they filmed most of Game of Thrones here.
6: Zagreb. Man, I don't know. I don't think it's right, but Poland?
2: Warsaw would be Poland. Miles, you brought this country maybe 2 weeks ago. We were just talking. You just said, I heard it's beautiful. You don't hear much about it. Croatia.
7: Yep.
2: Croatia.
7: Part of the former Yugoslavia.
2: Oh, now Ted Jackson. He doesn't know about black and white and goddamn Wizard of Oz, but he can tell you that it used to be part of, I'm sorry, sepia.
7: Because it's brown, sir.
2: Was it?
7: Yeah. The original scenes were not black and white. They were brown.
2: Brown?
7: They were sepia.
2: Okay.
7: Have any of us actually watched this movie?
2: Apparently we have not. None of us have seen this movie.
7: It's my wife's favorite. That's what she said.
2: All right. Here is your question. What are Hall and Oates' first name?
6: Brian and Chris.
4: No.
2: So close.
4: Daryl and John.
2: Yeah.
7: That sounds like a radio show.
2: What?
4: Daryl and John.
2: 104.7.
4: Mm-hmm.
1: Who's who?
7: John Oates, Daryl Hall.
2: Daryl Hall and John Oates.
1: All right.
7: Daryl.
2: That is a terrible name. Sorry, if your name's Daryl, I apologize. It's just not a name I like. Darryl. Yeah, I don't like him. All right, your question. Which of the Walendas walked across Niagara Falls on a tightrope in 2012?
6: I don't know. Yvonne?
2: Yvonne Walenda.
1: I only knew them from my grandfather, father.
2: Hmm. He's the current patriarch, Nick.
1: Nick Walenda.
2: Nick Walenda.
1: Sounds like you're shaving down below and something bad happens.
2: Ooh, I nicked my Walenda. All right, your question. What 1977 Commodore song tells us of a woman whose measurements are 36, 24, 36? Ow.
7: Not unless she's 5'3".
6: I got nothing.
4: Come on. Brick House?
2: Yeah. Brick House, man. She's a brick. Brick House.
4: Question five.
2: She's back to my town. To the land and I'll hang out. Ow.
4: Check it down now.
2: Hey, it's a great song. Check it out, man.
4: I mean, it just is.
2: Yeah. It's just the place going. All right, your question. China, Australia, Brazil, or the EU? Which flag has 27 stars, second only to the U.S.? U.S. has the most with 50. So China, Australia, Brazil, or the EU?
6: Australia.
2: Brazil. Brazil has 27 stars. The EU has 12. Australia has 6. China has 5. All right. What do you call the little dots on dice and dominoes?
6: Dots.
1: Not bad.
6: Why would they have a different name?
2: Because that's actually what they are.
7: Pips, right?
2: They're pips, yeah.
7: Pips.
2: Gladys Knight and the Dots. What have you gone to see that? Gladys Knight and the Domino Dots.
1: I go see that.
2: You know, Fats actually Domino? I would, yeah.
7: Fats Domino. Hell yeah.
2: Fats Pips.
7: Ain't that a shame.
2: Well done.
7: Thank you.
2: All right, the question. The Southern Tropic is better known as the Tropic of what?
6: Cancer.
4: Capricorn. Question question eight.
2: I mean, look, it was one of two, right? All right, your question. In a standard game of Monopoly, how much money do you collect for finishing second in a beauty contest? Side note, there is no first in a beauty contest. The best you can do is second in Monopoly.
6: $200.
2: You wish, brother. It's 10.
7: $10?
2: $10 for finishing second.
4: Question nine.
2: The reason it's so little money is because you're the only person in the beauty contest.
7: Oh, it's your entrance fee. Right. You just get it back.
2: All right, your question. What is the name of the last human city in the movie The Matrix?
6: Oh, these are all questions I have no idea about.
2: Well, then you're learning something.
6: Okay. Am I, though?
2: I don't know. I'm just trying to sound positive, bro.
6: Okay, thanks.
2: It's like teachers say, Billy, you're going to be special one day. That could mean a lot of things.
6: Metropolis.
4: Question
2: Zion.
4: 10.
2: Zion.
4: Mm-hmm.
2: All right, don't overthink this one. It sounds complicated, but it is not. How would you say leather pants in German? You've heard this term before.
7: It's just you don't imagine leather pants with this term, right?
2: You don't imagine leather pants with this term, but that's right. Actually what it means. And okay. This is the time of year where
1: that's a hit.
2: People will be rocking it.
7: Yes, they will.
1: Name a famous German piece of clothing.
2: Mm-hmm.
6: I'm just a dumb farmer. I don't know if German clothing.
7: You've heard of this.
2: Mm-hmm.
6: Right,
2: if you go to Leavenworth, right, and everyone's dressed up, looking like it's Oktoberfest, what do we note that they're wearing?
7: If you were going to go to Oktoberfest.
2: I would not.
7: And you're going to get in the culture. You're going to wear German attire. You're going to put...

0: put on a pair of these. They look like suspenders. Not suspenders, but overalls.
1: Yeah.
2: I don't know, dude. Zeitgeist?
0: Lederhosen.
1: Lederhosen. Question 11. Uh-huh. By the way, Rockaholic on YouTube says, by the way, Thrill, it's pronounced Zion, not Zion. It's like the word lion. My apologies.
3: Zion.
1: Go back to the basement. All right. Your question, whose massively popular photo in a green dress led to the creation of Google Images? This woman was on the red carpet. She was wearing a fairly revealing green dress. Tad got it. They took a picture. Everyone wanted to see this picture.
3: It's a great dress.
1: So the guys behind Google were like, you know what? We should come up with a search engine just to find. She is a singer, kind of.
0: Dancer.
1: She's a dancer.
3: Actress.
1: Actress.
3: From the block.
1: Uh-huh.
2: J-Lo.
1: Yeah.
4: Okay. Yeah. So close to being the biggest dummy. Almost pulled that one off.
1: More of a big dummy coming up, 206-803-ROCK.
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6: 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Babe Lucas.
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2: Yes.
1: 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We got the guys from Sublime, Ice Nine Kills. Zach Wilde's going to be there as well.
2: Mm-hmm.
1: The Warning. People love that band.
2: Yes, they do.
1: Everlast, we had him in. He's a great dude. And Aaron Jones. 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All right, the game is Big Dummy 206-803-ROCK.
2: Hello, Jared. Welcome to the men's room.
3: Big Dummy!
4: Hola!
1: Jared, are you sober or not sober?
3: Sober. Almost home, though.
1: Okay. All right, Jared, our men's room poll. Some of the nominees from this year's Toy Hall of Fame. Who you voting in? Bingo, The Slide, Pokemon Cards, or Tickle Me Elmo?
3: So when I was a kid, I used to be a beta, and I used to play on the slide. I grew up and started playing with Pokemon cards like a real man.
2: Yeah, yeah.
1: So Pokemon it is.
3: Yeah.
2: Pokemon Jared. All right, Jared, here is your question. What color does litmus paper turn if a solution is acidic?
3: Oh, it's either blue or red. I'm going to guess red.
2: Oh,
1: one and done.
2: Right. One and done, Neo. All right, before we let you go.
1: Neo. Oh, Neo.
2: Yeah, from the Matrix,
1: oh,
2: right?
1: Okay.
5: Blue or red?
2: Take the blue or red. Blue is Viagra. Most people don't know that. All right, the other ones are the Luden's cough drop. Your one and done question for you.
5: I got red pilled.
2: Sharks are the only fish that can blink. True or false?
3: False.
5: That's true.
2: Believe it or not,
5: are they the only fish with eyelids?
2: Yeah, basically, they have two of them. It's called, nissitating membrane, a protective inner eyelid that closes when they attack prey. So when you watch them, not so much when they breach, but when you see them attack something, you'll kind of see their eyes, quote unquote, roll back in their head.
5: Yeah.
2: So that whatever they're going after does not try to go after their eyes. So yeah, they're the only ones.
5: Mm-hmm.
6: That's not fair.
5: Yeah, that was always the thing.
2: They're built to kill.
5: But I'm pretty sure they've done more research where it's like, it's just like somebody hitting a football, like hitting somebody else.
2: What do you mean?
5: Like they just instinctively do it. Like
2: yeah,
5: they blink.
2: Of course. Yeah. Yeah.
5: So I'm tired of giving credit for protecting their eyes.
2: You think of the shark announcers like, hey man, in your business, you got to keep those
5: see
2: eyes
5: what
2: open.
5: You hit.
1: You ever see them cover their junk when a ball's coming out of them?
5: Yeah.
2: Yes.
1: Game is Big Dummy, 206-803 Rock.
2: Hello, Brian. Welcome to the men's room.
7: Hey, Thrill. Thank you, Audie.
2: You're very welcome.
1: Hola.
2: Very welcome, Brian.
1: Brian, are you sober or not sober?
7: Not.
1: All right. Okay, Brian.
2: It keeps it simple. I like it.
1: Vocabulary. Vote on the one there. Is it Bingo, The Slide, Pokemon Cards, or Tickle Me Elmo?
7: I'm a big fan of Gravity. Let's go to The Slide.
2: All right. All right, your question. Multiple choice. Cynophobia is the fear of what common animal? Dogs, cats, squirrels, or crows?
7: Zino. Does that start with a Z or an X?
2: A C. Cyno. C-Y-N-O phobia.
7: C-Y-N-O phobia. Kitty cat.
1: I'll go crows.
2: Dogs.
7: Huh.
2: I'd just call it dogophobia.
5: Canine phobia,
2: yeah. When you say canine, a lot of us have that phobia if it's K-9.
5: Yeah, I think the Broncos had it too.
2: God, no kidding. Jesus Christ. All right, your question. According to DC Comics, what state is Metropolis located? Superman protects Metropolis. What state is he in?
7: Pretty sure it's New York.
2: You would think so.
1: Illinois.
2: Delaware.
5: Oh, yeah. Dover looks just like that.
2: It really does. You're like, am I Metropolis?
1: Delaware.
2: Yeah, Delaware.
1: Huh.
2: On that note, according to DC Comics, in what state is Gotham City located?
7: That's got to be New York.
5: Maryland.
2: New Jersey.
5: Oh.
2: Hey, a freaking Batman.
5: That explains all the gangsters.
2: It does. So basically, the way DC Comics breaks this down, Metropolis, where Superman is, and Gotham City, where Batman is, are separated by the Delaware Bay, which is a real thing. But that's the difference.
5: Hmm. Yeah.
2: Batman's in Jersey. So he's always eating a hoagie in the Batmobile. If you look, you'll find lots of old wrappers and empty soda cups.
5: Yeah. Alfred got a lot of marinara out of that soup.
2: Yes, he did.
3: Not quite.
2: All right, your question. What does the abbreviation USB stand for? Hint, not ugly some bitch.
7: USB. Universal serial butt.
2: Did you end with butt?
7: Yeah.
4: Really?
2: Come Universal on. Serial bus.
4: Come on.
2: So close. Which fairy tale princess likes sushi in the movie Shrek? Why is that funny? It's a stupid question.
5: It's just
2: but
5: a weird sentence.
2: It is. Right. It is.
7: Fiona?
2: Nope. Cinderella. Loves sushi.
5: That was in Shrek?
2: Uh-huh.
5: I don't remember that part.
2: They took all the different Disney characters and just made each one. They each had like some little idiosyncrasy about them.
5: All right.
2: And in her case, she really likes sushi.
4: All right.
5: Yeah.
2: All right, your question. Which two animals represent optimist and pessimist on the stock market?
7: Oh, that's the bull and the bear.
5: They got it.
2: Yes, indeed.
5: Very good.
2: Apparently, Chicago plays the stock market. I'm just thinking. They got Chicago Bulls, mm-hmm. Chicago Bears.
5: Yeah, good call.
2: Yeah. I'm sure it has nothing to do with it, but you know.
1: Well, they've got commodities, right? So they trade Chicago?
2: They do something.
1: Like frozen concentrated orange juice, you know.
5: Philadelphia, of course. Yeah. I mean, right, because there's different stock markets in different cities.
2: Right, but the New York Stock Exchange is like the one, right?
1: Right.
2: They'll never tell you.
1: I feel like
2: the Indianapolis Stock Exchange.
1: You trade like corn futures or grain.
2: So goes what? Livestock. More agricultural kind of?
1: I think so.
2: It would make sense.
1: Yeah. Game is Big Dummy, 206-803-ROCK.
2: Hello, Harrison. Welcome to the men's room.
6: Black Mouth Toho.
1: Hola.
2: Hola.
1: Harrison, sober, not sober?
6: I'm fishing.
2: Drunk.
1: So not sober. I'm fishing.
2: Yeah.
1: I got gotcha. You.
2: That answers.
1: Yeah. All right, vote on one for the Toy Hall of Fame. Bingo, the slide, Pokemon cards, or Tickle Me Elmo?
6: We're going to go with the slide. I was going to go bingo, but the slide's better.
1: Okay. Are you catching any fish?
6: My buddy's got 14 to the boat today, but we missed one a little bit ago.
1: Okay.
2: All right, Harrison, here is your question. What constellation does the Alaska state flag feature?
6: It's a Big Dipper.
2: Yeah.
5: Well, the Milky Way?
2: Well, no, the Milky Way is the whole galaxy.
5: Can
2: you
5: name the other name for the Big Dipper, Harrison? How about let's go that route?
2: You want to do that or you want to give it to him?
1: No, it's a Big Dipper.
2: I mean,
5: that's how I know it.
2: Okay, fine.
5: Sorry.
2: Hey,
1: it's a Little Dipper, it's a Big Dipper.
5: Trying to give the guy a little bit more time on. He held on there for a while.
2: There's no mediocre Dipper. Hey, well, before we let you go, we got a 50-50 question for you. True or false, water always boils at 212 degrees Fahrenheit.
6: Depending on elevation.
1: All right.
2: There you go. So if you are, we're in Denver, Ted.
5: Okay.
2: So here in Seattle, 212 degrees, the water's boiling. At what temperature do we need for water to boil in Denver?
1: 240.
5: What do we need it here?
2: 212. That's standard boiling at sea level.
5: I'll go a little above miles. I'll say 265.
2: Or 202. Believe it or not.
5: Oh, it's lower.
2: The temperature you need to boil goes down.
1: I'll be damned.
2: The air is thinner.
5: So, but besides convenience, that's why Mountaineers always boil their little stuff in the back.
2: Mm-hmm. It's much easier.
5: It's much easier.
2: Much easier.
1: Game is Big Dummy, 206-803-ROCK.
5: That is not real. I just made that up.
2: Hello, Kyle. Welcome to the men's room. Yeah.
8: Hola.
2: Hola.
1: Kyle, are you sober or not sober?
8: I'm sober, my dudes. I'm headed home from work.
1: Okay,
5: yep,
1: Kyle.
5: I gotcha.
1: Okay, Kyle, who's going into the Toy Hall of Fame? The game Bingo, the slide, Pokemon cards, or Tickle Me Elmo?
8: It's gotta be the slide, man.
2: Okay. I'm right there with you.
5: Yeah, slide. I love all those things, but the slide's hard to beat. Well, not the cameras. But the slide's hard to beat.
2: The teachers ever yell at you guys for going down in the head first diving position?
5: Yeah.
2: Yeah, they were constantly yell. And as soon as it turned
1: so would the lifeguard.
2: We're doing it again. I get it. But the lifeguard kept their eye on you. Yeah. Recess lady was busy with other people doing dumbass, so it's easier to get away with it. Yeah. All right, your question. Orcs and Humans was the first video game in what popular video game series?
8: Can you repeat the title?
2: Orcs and Humans. The first video game in what popular video game series?
8: Oh my God. Resident Evil?
2: No, sir. I'll give you a hint, though, fellas.
9: Let's do this. Leroy Jenkins!
10: Oh, my God.
2: World of Warcraft. All right. That hint did not work. All right.
5: I'm like, I don't know what game that's from.
2: All right, your question. What are the fastest and strongest global winds called?
10: Hurricane?
1: Trade winds?
2: Jet stream.
1: Oh, the jet stream.
2: Yep.
10: Oh, bad start.
1: I got three in.
2: I mean, once you hear that, you're like, yeah, it makes sense. All right, Kyle. Morocco is located on what continent? Morocco. Known in Baltimore as Morocco.
1: Africa.
2: Africa. Yep.
1: All right, Kyle, question four.
5: Welcome to Morocco, hon.
2: Welcome to Morocco. Home of Joe Flacco. Your question. Who wrote the influential book on the origin of species?
10: Oh, God.
2: I believe it's where we got the phrase survival of the fittest from.
10: Oh, yeah, that's the only clue I needed, brother. That would be our boy Charles Darwin.
2: Our boy Charles Darwin, damn right.
10: That's damn right.
2: Yeah.
1: Back to gravity.
2: Yeah, my brother.
1: Charles Darwin. Game is Big Dummy.
2: Chuck D.
1: 803 Rock.
5: Is that where Chuck D got his name, you think?
2: I don't, Republic but it'd be Enemy? Great if he said that, like, yeah, Charles Darwin. What the F do you think I meant?
11: Come on, man.
2: Dumbass.
5: Yeah. Well, I mean, their music was evolutionary.
2: Oh, I think revolutionary is what they were saying, but I like it.
5: Yeah.
1: Evolutionary.
2: Yeah, no, it's evolutionary.
5: Yeah.
2: The evolution will not be televised.
1: My brother.
2: Hello, Charles. Welcome to the men's room.
12: Hola, gentlemen.
1: Hola. Charles, sober or not sober?
12: Sober, heading home.
1: All right, Charles, welcome to Big Dummy. Men's room poll. Toy Hall of Fame, who goes in? A game of bingo, the slide, Pokemon cards, or Tickle Me Elmo?
12: I'm going to go with slide.
1: The slide again?
2: Slide.
1: I have a feeling that's going to get in.
2: It should. I mean, look, even as an adult, you still have fun doing it if you can find one big enough.
5: Correct.
2: They got to stop making them so tiny. They're showing pictures. And look, I know that all we did was playing death traps when we were kids, but it's going to one of those picture things, what we had on playgrounds back in like the 60s and 70s. And most of them, I would not let my kids on now. However, they showed the slide, and that thing had to be 15 feet
1: up. We had a 10-footer.
2: And I'm like, dude, that's what we need.
5: What about the orange ones? What? I feel like they were taller, too, like the circular ones.
2: Yeah, just to give you the circle. The problem is they're kind of, even my skinny ass kind of gets stuck on those. I'm not bitching, I'm just saying. All right, your question. In Australian rules football, how many players are on the field per team?
12: Ten.
1: Is it
5: 18?
2: It is 18.
1: 18.
2: Yeah, that's what I thought. Then looked it up today. I'm like, God damn, man.
5: Yeah.
1: Why is the field so big?
2: Because there's 18 players per team.
5: Because it's the largest field or pitch in the world.
2: Yeah, it has to be. All right, your question. Leica was the first ever dog to do what?
5: Mm-hmm.
12: A flip.
5: Go to space.
2: Go to space. Subsequently, Leica is also the first dog to die in space.
1: Still in space.
5: We don't know that.
1: We don't know that.
2: We don't
1: know. We do this every time.
2: You're convinced that Leica is still alive.
1: You think that satellite came down?
2: Or whatever. Look, either came down and burned up in the atmosphere, which, if that's what happened, I hope the dog was dead before that happened.
5: I just think it's a Planet of the Apes kind of thing.
2: So Leica is now on the Planet of the Dogs?
5: Correct.
2: Going to come back and let us know a little something, something.
5: And in outer space, because the time and stuff is different.
2: Yes, Ted.
5: Dogs live a long time.
2: They live forever, Ted. Dogs in space live forever. That's all you need to say, yeah.
5: You should tell kids that. Your dog's in space.
2: There's nothing wrong with the dog. I send her to space.
5: Yeah, right now over at Pet Solutions, we have a 2-for-1. Send your dog to space. Send them both. Don't worry, kids. They're in space.
2: Think of all the shooting stars you've seen in your life. One of them could have been Leica, burning up upon reentry.
1: Yeah,
2: I mean, it's true. All right, your question. I heard a distant barking. All right, your question. Ralph Sampson was the first player selected in the 1983 draft for which sports league?
5: Good call.
12: Baseball.
1: The NBA.
2: The NBA.
1: Out of Virginia.
2: Was he out of Virginia?
1: He was out of Virginia.
2: Oh.
1: He got drafted by
5: Trailblazers.
2: Nope.
5: Right?
1: No.
2: Nope.
1: Houston.
2: Houston.
5: Houston.
2: Houston Rockets. All right. What color is the central square? Jesus Christ. What color is the central square on a Scrabble board? That is much harder to say than I thought.
12: Red?
2: Pink. Pink. You put one finger there.
1: All right. Mm-hmm. Question five.
2: Question number five. What name is given to the shape of Earth's orbit around the sun?
12: Circle.
1: It's not the axis.
2: It's the shape of the orbit around the sun. They originally thought it was a circle, but it is not.
1: Cylinder?
2: Elliptical. Oh, elliptical.
1: Elliptical.
2: Elliptical.
5: My elliptical. Favorite machine.
2: Yeah, elliptical. All right. Your question. This one sucks, I admit it. So the greatest generation refers to Americans born between 1901 and 1924. Baby boomers refers to Americans born between 1946 and 1964. What name was given to the generation between the greatest and the baby boomers? What was the name? Yeah, Mike got it. They're very quiet. They're quiet. They don't make a sound.
12: I have no idea.
2: Trying to give you a hand, it made it sound like I was saying they're all dead. The silent generation.
1: As they should be.
2: That's kind of that's the worst name for a generation. That's our way of saying we don't care.
1: What are they even doing?
2: Not that I think you're this old, but what color were the original stop signs? What color were original stop signs?
12: Orange.
2: Close. Yellow.
1: Yellow. Question eight.
2: Question number eight. In what country would you find Catalonia? I know you know too.
5: Mm-hmm.
2: They're not happy to be a part of this country, but they are, in fact, a part of that country. It's in Europe.
12: Italy.
5: Spain.
2: España.
5: Barcelona.
1: Question nine.
2: Question nine. Jesus. Question nine. Johnny Five is the name of the main character from what movie? He was a robot.
12: Robots.
5: Weird Science?
2: Short Circuit.
5: Oh. Short Circuit.
2: He was a dwarf robot. All right. What is the name for the layer of the earth between the crust and the core?
1: You got this.
12: Come on.
2: A lot of people have this in their home. They like to display things that they're proud of on this.
12: Oh, okay. Mantle.
1: You got it.
2: Boom.
1: You got it.
12: Thank you.
2: Yeah.
1: Right, very good. Did you think one more?
5: Yeah, one.
1: Let's get it.
2: Hello, David. Welcome to the men's room.
5: Sorry.
11: Howdy, folks.
1: Hola. David, are you sober or not sober?
11: Gentlemen, I am as high as a giraffe shiny right now.
1: Okay, so not sober. All right, vote one in. You taking the game of bingo, the slide, Pokemon cards, or Tickle Me Elmo?
11: I chose Tickle Me Elmo.
1: The first one to do so today.
2: Again, I would have redesigned it where it's like if you add water, then you do Tickle Me Elmo, you know you've won if he pees himself.
1: Elmo peed.
5: What kind of babies baby's an adult would do that.
2: Yes. Yeah. The whole thing was, baby alive. Mm-hmm. She would actually like poop and pee in a diaper, and that was a sales pitch to little girls. Like, goddamn, buddy.
5: Look at that.
2: And I'm like, ew. All right. Your question?
11: It was too graphic, of course.
2: It was, it was graphic enough. You could look and say, you're doll pooped. There. All right, your question. What Indian spice that grows in pods is used to make chai tea?
13: Chai tea.
2: Chai tea.
5: Chai tea.
2: It's like Tai Chi, but drinkable.
13: Tai Chi. Chai tea. I'm trying to think of horticulture right now, and nothing is coming up in my head. The only thing popping into my head right now is saffron, so...
2: That'd be some expensive-ass tea.
5: Mm-hmm.
2: Cardamom. Cardamom. Cardamom.
13: Cardamom. Oh, you use that in Bloody Marys, I think.
2: I bet you what? Do. I don't know that I've ever heard anyone add cardamom to their Bloody Mary. But you do.
13: I don't know.
2: All right, your question.
13: Like I said, I'm working here with my brains tied behind my back at the moment.
2: Okay. Your question, what common vegetable is called a Kartoffel in Germany?
5: Yes.
13: A Kartoffel.
2: A Kartoffel. Apparently, so what are they? Are they not growing as well as they normally do this year? Or what? There's been a lot of news about this vegetable.
14: It's not an underground heat that's like boiling them underground.
2: That's what it is.
13: I'm just trying to see how that translates into English.
2: It's German, bro. It doesn't.
14: Not even close. We covered an aquatic version of this vegetable yesterday.
2: Yes, we did. Mistaken for
13: is
2: a meat.
13: Is it like a root?
2: Yes.
14: Yes, it is.
13: Like a potato?
14: Bam!
2: There it is.
14: Damn.
2: He knows his kerfuffles.
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1: A-Ron Jones coming up on the program. 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
1: Patolos, can you please wish a very happy fifth birthday to my son, Emiliano? He's turning five today. Can Thrill say some of the toast to the speech? Can Coach Ted give him a shout out for his excellent reading skills? He's not even in school yet. And hype him for his

0: for her little sister's arrival. Oh no, coming soon. Maybe some dad jokes for Miles. That from the mom, Rita, and dad, Jamie. Have a great day, Picholas, and thank you for bringing us happiness every day with your show. We appreciate it.
1: All right, 5 years old, you're already reading. First of all, congratulations. That's a really awesome accomplishment. A lot of people struggle to read. Second of all right, you're used to being the only kid. You're going to have a little sister. It'll be fine, man. You get to be the big brother. You'll have more fans at your games or your spelling bees or whatever you're doing in school. But hell, sounds like you're going to go kick ass.
0: Okay.
2: Oh, wait. We pour this Capri Sun and we drink this Capri Sun because we think it's yummy.
1: Yummy.
2: So out of the straw and down the throat to party in our tummies. Hey, quick side note, kid. Seriously. Never pour that stuff in a glass. You do not.
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1: Oh, yeah.
2: I'm dreading it.
1: Good one. Good one.
2: Guys, I want to say happy 42nd birthday to my honey bunny, Mike. He puts up with my dumbass. Gonna get some turtle sex. Your penis is too small. And the dirty Germans complaining about long lines. The kind you stand in. Not the kind you snort. Thanks, guys. That's from the lovely Charlotte.
3: Yeah, first of all, I thought you were speaking of cocaine. I was like, what are you talking about? Yeah, as far as long lines go, listen, this might sound stupid, but it works for me every time. Put the cast on one leg, get your wheelchair, your front is a line every time.
4: Yeah, the funny thing is, it's usually just a line of people waiting to watch.
3: Yeah.
2: Gentlemen, I want to give a birthday shout-out to my lovely wife, Linda. I can't say her age or I won't see my next birthday. Could she get a fish sandwich medley, some thrill shotgun gets, and the dirty Germans telling her how to cut loose? Thanks, guys. That's from Joel in Seabeck.
5: Fish sandwich. Are you sure?
6: We went to McDonald's or something. I ordered a fish sandwich. She would bite the whole thing.
7: Fish sandwich.
3: Get. Yeah, I know you want advice how to cut loose. I would rather visit your loose cut.
4: Yeah, you know, the thing is, you need to relax, and once it's in, it'll feel... you understand.
3: Yeah.
2: Michelos, I'm Chief. It's my birthday. I'd love a big-ass bong rip. I'd love Coach Ted to coach me up for my men's league softball game tonight. I pitched for the Tacoma Trash Pandas. We're 3-1.
3: Nice.
2: Last week, I struck out three batters and hit an inside-the-park grand slam. Thanks, fellas. That from the Chief.

0: All right, first of all, Chief, I like that you're wearing that protective helmet out there pitching. Some guys always open up the middle. Second of all, man, you know, just the small things, all right? We don't need an inside the park grand slam tonight. What we need is men on base. Somebody to get them in. You know, do the simple little things and the wins will come.
1: Man, it's an inside grand slam.
0: I know.
1: You just tore them up anyway.
0: What I'm just saying.
2: We don't need that trash.
0: We don't need it every game. We don't relax on the long ball here. I guess that's not the long ball.
1: It wouldn't be.
0: Also, Jesus, how big is that fielder? How bad did another team suck?
3: I don't know.
2: He's just awesome, Ted.
3: They won 3-1. Well, no, they're 3-1.
2: They're 3-1.
3: That's what I was saying. You get a grand slam, obviously. That's 4 runs.
0: Inside the park grand slam.
3: Mm-hmm. Gentlemen, today I'm hitting the last year of my early 40s with my 43rd trip around the sun. Can I please get the Dirty Germans walking me through the proper techniques on the 43 position? Coke Ted on the best ways to rock some Colombian Bam Bam without having a heart attack. And some dad jokes for Miles. Thanks, boys. That from Swan O.
4: You know, a lot of people, when they hear the 43 position, they're like, how do we pull that off? It's very simple. It involves 9 different people. That's why it is so awesome to do.
0: Yeah, as long as the dots connect, any position will work that well. What's he need coaching up on, Miles?
3: He needs coaching
0: up. Oh, he's one who does a lot of coke. He doesn't want to die.
3: No, it's Coke Ted. It's not Coach
0: Ted. Coke
3: Ted,
0: yeah. First of all, Coach Ted does not do cocaine. I will not let him. Second of all, you're 43, you're worried about having a heart attack, and you want to do cocaine? Stop being a bitch! It's the risk we all take.
3: Okay. Some dad jokes.
2: We need you on a yacht.
3: Yeah.
0: You can hire me for parties.
3: What do you call a woman who practices sorcery in the desert? What do you call a woman
2: A sandwich.
3: A sandwich.
0: Takes one to know one, huh, Miles?
3: Huh? What is the name of that one game with a bristle and a stick?
0: Bristle and a stick?
3: Yeah, what's the name of that game?
2: Don't know.
3: You're supposed to say which game?
0: Which game?
3: Here's where I get a little edgy.
0: Oh, no. Miles.
3: Why does a man ask a woman's hand in marriage? Why does a man ask a woman's hand in marriage?
0: Because he's tired of using his.
3: That's correct. And finally, a daughter asks, Daddy, why was my brother named Azip?

0: Dad says, because as it's spelled backwards is pizza. And I really love pizza. Why do you ask, Lana?
1: I love that.
0: Let that one sing in. Those of you at home. All right, guys, here you go. Happy, happy, happy birthday. Happy, happy, happy birthday. Happy, happy, happy birthday to you, to you, to you.
2: Yeah. 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
0: Hey, Ron Jones in the house. Hey, Ron, how are you?
3: I'm doing great. I'm doing great.
0: Oh, there we go. That's it.
3: Yes, sir. I'm doing all right, man. You know, I'm here living the American dream or something like it. I don't know.
0: How are you feeling about 40 these days?
3: Oh, I'm cool with 40, man. I'm actually doing all right. You know, I feel like when you hit your mid-30s, that's like the point of the race where you check in and look next to you and see who's like with you, you know? Some people fall off, and then
0: sure.
3: Some people are like running right there with you. You know, I feel like I'm with the pack. We're good, you know?
1: All right, man. Yeah. I always tell people, like, for some reason, turning 30 seemed much bigger deal than turning 40.
3: Right. It really felt that way, too. Like, I feel like I turned 40, and I was like, oh, well, here we
0: are. You know what he got for his birthday?
1: What'd he get?
0: A barbecue grill.
3: I did, and it was amazing. I was
1: a smoker?
3: No, like a grill, like a barbecue, you know? And so, which was crazy, because I was like, I feel like old me be like, oh man, you got me barbecue or tight, whatever, you know? But 4-year-old me is like, yes! Right. Oh my God! I can't believe it. I'm so happy right now. Let's grill some meats!
0: That's what happens, man.
4: It absolutely does, man. Yeah. What has been your best grilled dish so far?
3: I mean, nothing crazy, man. We've done a few steaks and like some chicken and stuff. I haven't really gotten, you know, that deep into it. I just kind of put some salt or whatever on it and see what
4: happens.
3: Boom.
4: We're black. That's what we do.
3: That's exactly what I'm saying. That's it. Yeah, I go. I can get in there.
4: We just need salt, man. Diabetes doesn't happen by itself.
1: I know. Stereotypically, I feel like there should be more.
3: There should
4: be. It depends on where you
5: are. My people use salt and pepper.
0: Hey, Ron Jones joining us for Unwrapped an Acoustic Holiday, December 5th at the SSO Show Wear Center in Kent. 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Out of the bands that are joining us on stage, Guys in Sublime, mm-hmm. Ice Nine Kills, Zach Wilde, The Warning, Everlast. Have you played with any of these guys in any festivals ever before, or is this the first time that you've been a part of a lineup like this?
3: Let me see. Everlast for sure. I feel like I've done stuff with Ice Nine Kills for sure. The Warning, this might be the first time we play together with those cats. I feel like, and Zach Wilde is another cat. I was on tour with Zach. I was on the Experience Tennis Tour, which is wild. I was on a tour. This tour bus had Taj Mahal, it had Zach Wilde, and then it had Stanley Jordan.
4: On one bus.
0: What?
3: On one bus.
4: Yeah. That is insane to me. One bus,
0: yeah. Stanley Jordan did, he did a version of Stairway to Heaven, man.
3: Yeah.
4: Yeah.
0: That's crazy.
3: Yeah, Stanley Jordan was on the bus too, man. So
0: I was hanging out with Taj Mahal. He's a legend.
3: Dude, it was amazing. It was incredible. There's very few times in my life that you're like, you get next to a living artifact. You know what I'm saying?
0: Yeah.
3: Like, of American history. He's like, this dude is so deeply ingrained in American music history, and it was a life changing. All of it was life changing experience. You know,
0: he's like the king of New Orleans, basically.
4: Yeah, pretty much. So this whole thing is an acoustic show. With that, I think some of your songs easily would translate over to acoustic.
3: Yeah.
4: Are you going that route, or are you going like, what would be my most challenging song to take it, make it acoustic, and make it sound cool? Because it changes entirely, right?
3: Like, I'm like, hey, you guys, I wrote this song a couple years ago. It's called Filthy. You know? Right.
0: Like, you do like Filthy Reindeers.
3: Merry right? Christmas.
4: Yeah.
3: Yeah, no, the some songs are harder to translate. If there's one thing I've learned over my time playing guitar and performing, especially with the solo stuff, is you got to make like an acoustic version of it, simplify a little bit to give it to the people. And some songs just don't work acoustically. You can't
4: right.
3: do it. Like Supercharged is one of those songs. I'm like, that's just
4: that song.
3: It's just really hard to do. Right. You know, it doesn't make sense. You know?
1: Well, I know you're over. Sometimes you've been playing some acoustic shows over at the Point.
3: Yeah, I was doing that. I was at the Point for during the. The soccer thing, man. The soccer thing. The World Cup. What's that thing called? During the World Cup, I went there on every Wednesday, man. It was cool, you know, just to be out and playing. I mean, I'm not doing nothing right now, you know. I mean, aside from, you know, getting ready to release my third major record. Or
4: oh, that's all.
0: I was gonna say. How close were we to getting that?
3: We're real close, man. We're about to make some announcements pretty soon here. So
0: what is that process like? Do you record 25 songs and try to break it down, or do you just go like, man, I'm gonna do 10 or 12, and I'm gonna know those are the ones? And like, how does that process?
3: About 10 or 12 songs, and then out of those 12 songs, I mean, there was a song that didn't make it. That's a really great song.

0: and it would have been a really good song for the record, but it didn't fit the tone of the record, right? Like, it didn't, it kind of came out of left field when I was listening to the playlist. So we just said we weren't going to take that song, but it's an incredible, once we do release that song, you'll be like, I don't know why you didn't put that on the first record, but.
1: Does it kind of bug you? Like, I mean, I hear what you're saying. How far, it doesn't fit the vibe of the album I'm putting out.
0: Yeah.
1: But I also love this song. So, I mean, there's part of you just kind of die inside. Like,
0: no, it doesn't, because it's like when you know you had an incredible song, it's going to be an incredible song no matter what. We can release it by itself. It's going to do what it's going to do by itself. But for the tone of this record, I mean, you know, we're coming from like some really grungy Seattle tone. It's real heavy, in your face, wide guitars, you know, it's screaming and, you know, coming right at you, you know. And so this song was a real like, mellow, melancholy.
2: Well, I mean, think about Under the Bridge from the Chili Peppers. Should that be on Blood Sugar Sex Magic? In my mind, no. It does not fit the album. Yeah. Then it's the biggest hit.
0: Yeah, yeah.
2: So I mean, do you ever know?
0: You have an idea. I don't know, man. It's hard. You know, you guys know, I got teams of people around me that work in radio, and they're like, hey, man, we think this might be the hit. You know, and so you kind of got to lean on those cats a little bit. So the short answer is no, you don't really know. You have no idea what's going to be. Like when I wrote Take Me Away back in, I wrote Take Me Away back in 2000 and had to be like 15 or 16, and it didn't hit the radio until I got signed, and then we released the first single 2020, and that song shot to number 5, and I'd had that song for almost,
1: it's, you know, a great freaking song.
0: Song for almost 7 years before we put it out. You know what I'm saying? Like,
2: is not new to me.
0: It's not. It wasn't a new song to me. It was new to everybody else. So you just don't know what a hit's going to be until you put it out there for the people and let them decide. You know, but you get a feeling. If something feels right, something's catchy, you know, then you got a feeling. Everybody kind of feels the same way about it. Then that's the song.
2: Castle, he listened to a couple of the songs. He said they were amazing. He said it's got a kind of a very Seattle House and Chains
1: sound. He was stoked.
2: Yeah. Like, you guys are gonna love it. Then of course we didn't hear it because he wouldn't play it for us.
1: Oh yeah,
2: it's so good.
1: You have to hear this.
2: It's so good.
1: Hey, play it. Well, I can't. I'm like, no. Well, then don't bring it up, man.
0: He's like, no.
1: Yeah, that's pretty much how that worked.
0: I won't. No, I won't.
1: So when it comes to figuring out what songs are gonna be the singles, right? So like you said, you know, you consult with people, obviously, but what percent of the time are you like, look, I'm going to go with what you guys say. And there's a good chance they know what they're talking about. But also, like, in your heart, like, man, I really wish it was so-and-so.
0: I always feel that way. But that's because I'm the artist and I have my own favorite songs, you know, on the record. But that has nothing to do with it, if it connects with people or not. You know what I'm saying?
1: Like,
0: I have an idea of what song I think will be dope and will connect with people. Because I consider myself of the people. You know, I'm always in bars and hanging out and meeting and talking with people. So I got a good idea what people like to hear. But in terms of like mass audience stuff, it's really hard to try to conceive the collective consciousness for one human being. I can't think of millions of people at one time.
1: There's no way to know, man. Because some of the worst songs, in my opinion, some of the worst songs I've heard on radio, you realize like this has paid their mortgage for the last 30 years.
0: Oh yeah.
1: But the band itself, in my opinion, is considerably better than that. Right?
0: I mean, let's look at Nickelback, dude. You know what I'm saying? Like they've got. I mean, listen, Nickelback is an amazing band, amazing songs, amazing songwriters. They're incredible. But some of that stuff they just put out there, just for a dollar, man. You know, just to make up a quick buck, and they're just like,
1: and it works.
0: That's it. And it works because they know how to write incredible songs, and that's it, you know. So it's like you never know, man. You just never know what's going to be, what it's going to be. What the best thing you can do is just become a great songwriter and work at your craft, and so you can recognize the elements that you need to put into songs to get people to keep coming back to it.
2: Sure.
0: You know?
2: Does the lightning strike when you're not trying, or does it strike more when you're trying?
0: It's usually when I'm like smoking weed, you know.
2: Noodling around.
0: You know? I'm like, oh man, you know, it'd be tight, this beat right here. And in fact, there's a song on my record like that. I was smoking one day, and then I was like, I took my daughter, I walked back inside, I was like, come with me, you know. We're in the basement, she's like, what are you doing? I was like, this is the new hit. This is right here.
2: I can feel it, man.
0: I feel it in my bones. And she was like, you're weird, bro. Like, cool.
2: You're my dad. Yeah. I guess most of the kids are back in school.
0: Yeah, they're all back in school, man.
1: How happy are you?
0: I'm happy about it. I am happy about it. My wife went back to work recently, so as I'm getting this record together and I'm at home, I'm like doing double duty watching the kids and trying to get like my third major record out. Yeah. You know, so it's been a bit of a wild experience, but I love every second of it, man. I've been enjoying it, and it's very it's cool to see them grow up. You know what I mean?
1: Sure.
0: Kind of just never know what it's gonna be like, and we always worry about our kids, but when they start hitting these benchmarks, it's like, oh, you're doing all right.
2: Your wife probably felt like she broke out of jail. You know, and she's been home for a little while.
0: You know, you would think that, you know, she actually loved being home. You know what I'm saying? She loved like not having to go to work every day and do all that and be a mom. You know what I mean? I just, you know, I got to keep writing hits.
3: I'll take that job.
0: I got to keep writing hits. Yeah. You know, so yeah.
3: That's the new inspiration.
0: Yeah. I mean, really, it really does become the inspiration. Yeah. Because, you know, I hit it. you know, you get your songs out there, you write these hits, and you make some money, and then, but you got kids, and you realize that, like,
1: you don't have enough money.
0: Everything that I spend, that too.
1: You don't, look.

0: And you don't.
1: I'm right there, man. Like, I don't know. Like, so we have direct deposit.
0: Yeah.
1: And my wife deals with all the bills and all that kind of crap. Yeah. And I'm just like, look, I don't know what the money goes to, but I know it does not come to me. Like, I go to work, I come home, I get this little bit of allowance for the week. Everything else is spent, and it's the kids.
0: Yeah.
1: Everything. Yeah, so same. I don't care who you are. If you got kids, that's where your money goes.
0: It is. And you, when you start, you realize, and I like, look how much money I spend on my kids, and I go, if I was living selfishly right now,
1: I wouldn't even need
0: a portion of this. I wouldn't even a fraction of how much money I spend on my kids. And you realize everything you're doing is for them. And so everything that I'm building up to now is to pass on something on so that they have to hold on to and something to look up to. You know, we come from poverty and backgrounds that are, you know, not the most favorable, you know what I mean?
1: Yeah.
0: And so when you get to this point in life, all you really want to do is make sure you keep working and setting the bar for your kids, like something to look up to, you know? And so
1: that's it.
0: I mean, that's, you know, as I turn 40, that's really like, that's what's on my mind. It's like, how can I live for these dudes? How can I set the bar, you know?
1: They'll let you know.
0: They will.
1: That's the beauty of kids. They will let you know exactly what you can do for them.
0: Dude, my daughter keeps asking me real ass questions. I'm like,
2: is that your older one?
0: I don't know what you're talking about. what do you mean? Dang, they're talking about drugs in school. You ever done drugs? When you say that, like ibuprofen or like
2: over the counter?
0: I mean, aspirin? Of course I've done aspirin. Nobody doesn't do aspirin.
2: Daddy's juice that you should not drink.
1: Actually, funny you say that, man. Yeah. My son, he was on the phone with me yesterday, and he's talking. They just did the drug talk at his high school.
0: Yeah.
1: Freshman, right? So he's like, man, it was about fentanyl and all this. And he kind of understood the message, but he was like, I don't know. The story just seemed like BS. So this is what I told him. My wife was not pleased with me, but this is what I told him because we had covered this story last week. Yeah. Miles, I think you brought it up. And I just said, look, man, here's what they need to do for your drug assembly. Because it's like an hour they sit there. So we had a story about a guy. He got high on drugs and he cut off his penis. And my son said, that's all you have to say. I said, right.
0: Yeah.
1: So there's no more to it. There's your drug talk, brother.
0: Yeah. That was the dude from Wu-Tang Clan.
1: Yeah, I mean, it's all right.
0: That's what he did.
1: That's your drug talk.
0: He's a PCP. I was like, I see demons.
2: Like, why are you attacking your best friend?
0: Yeah, oh, my God. Dude, that's crazy. That's
1: sense. Yeah, like, yeah, but my drug talk worked. I'm like, that's how it works.
0: Scare him out of it, man.
2: Are you going to go on the road? I thought I saw you're maybe heading to France for a while. Is that...
0: I'm going to France in March, coming out about at the top of the year. As we start populating the next year too, we're already set to go play March or play out in France. I think it's like a 10-day tour for now. And last I heard, we might be expanding on that and adding some European dates and some UK dates, but that's not solid in stone yet. And then, you know, I've got this Wrapped with you guys, and I got another Wrapped in Sacramento that I'm doing. So it's it'll be a nice little winter time. And I've been doing some work with Chris Novoselic recently, which has been cool.
1: Oh, nice.
0: But just kind of in passing, nothing major. You know, we're not recording.
2: Just him and an accordion and you.
0: Yeah, dude. Well, he's been playing bass with me, man, which has been cool. You know, it's nice, but it's also one of those things where you like if Ken Griffey Jr. walked in the room, I might just start crying. You know? Oh my God, it's Ken Griffey Jr. I can't believe it.
2: Does he fly up?
0: Yeah, I don't. You know, it's funny. I never ask him, but I know sometimes he actually does. So he has a few houses. Sometimes he comes off of Orcas Island, so he takes a plane real quick, lands. Yeah. I gotta go, man. I mean, this last time when we did the podcast, you know, he goes, we were at the Allen Thistle down there right off of Post Alley, right, and or Western. And he's like, well, I got to go. I got to catch a plane.
2: I'm going to fly one.
0: See you later, buddy.
2: Exactly. The show is Unwrapped, an acoustic holiday, December 5th, Saturday, Acesso Showwear Center in Kent. 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All the information's there. I got the guys in Sublime, Ice Nine Kills, Zach Wilde, of course, Aaron, The Warning, Everlast is going to stop by. It's going to be an incredible night, and hope you can join us there, man. Aaron, we're excited to have you, man. It's going to be a great show.
0: Yeah, it's going to be awesome, man. I can't wait.
2: Coming up at 5:08, we'll drink a toast with a shout of the day. 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
1: All right, coming up at 5:08, we'll drink a toast with the shot of the day. And we do have your headlines on the way at 5:50. But first, quick check-in with Mike Hawk at some of the stories and headlines he is not working on.
2: Well, thank you, Miles. New York City is getting 17 new public bathrooms with digital entry and a 10-minute limit.
3: That's more than enough time to shoot up the drugs.
2: Yeah, right?
3: 10 minutes. I mean, if you're not camping out in there, if you're not doing anything illicit, I can't imagine taking 10 minutes to do anything.
1: Yeah, but what if you're in a bad way and you need 10 more?
2: Right. I mean, not going to lie. You know, we get about, what, 7 minutes before I got to be back on the board. And there'd been a time or two where, boy, if I wasn't up against it, I would take my time in there.
3: But, hey, man, you scrambled back yesterday.
2: I did.
3: Only about, what, 45 seconds
2: 30
3: after?
2: Seconds late. Yeah. Thank you, Ted.
1: Yeah.
3: Yeah, you do what you got to do, man.
2: Do what you got to do.
3: And, frankly, in a public bathroom in New York City, I don't want to spend more
4: That's
3: than
4: fair.
3: 10 minutes in it.
4: Because the only reason I could see being in there longer than 10 minutes, you're just having stomach issues.
3: Mm-hmm.
2: Yeah. ConsumerAffairs.com just released the latest list of cities with the best public transit.
3: All right.
2: Any guesses?
1: New York.
2: Number one. Number two, rather.
1: Chicago, San Francisco.
2: San Francisco, number one.
4: D.C.?
2: Number three.
1: Seattle, Tacoma,
2: making number four.
1: Oh, really?
2: Seattle, Tacoma made number four.
1: Awesome.
4: Damn. I mean, the light rail is pretty convenient.
2: Hang on.
4: And now that it goes over the lake.
3: I mean, look, for us it is.
4: Yeah.
3: Like, it's great for you and me, but I'm like, if I live in Ballard, it's... The light rail is still the light rail, but to get from Ballard to the light rail line still kind of sucks. You know what I mean? Like, it's great for what it is. It really, really is. It is a fantastic north-south connector, but as far as great transit, like, we don't have east-west. I know you can go east now, but just...
1: Yeah.
2: Salt Lake City at 5, LA at 6, Boston at 7, Portland at 7. 9 is when we finally hit Chicago, Miles.
1: Okay.
4: That's wild to me. The train's pretty easy in Chicago.
2: Baltimore makes number 11.
1: Really?
3: Really?
1: Really?
4: Well, did you say trains or mass transit?
2: Public transit.
4: So bus systems help, too.
2: Yeah.
3: Again, I don't know how Baltimore made 11. Seriously. I mean, just... That doesn't
4: also, matter. Ballard and West Seattle. Let's just admit it. You guys are just... You're on your own.
2: No kidding. Mm-hmm.
3: And they know it. Yeah.
4: I mean. I texted somebody about going to Fremont to Oktoberfest on Friday night. They live in West Seattle. And he's like, I'm pretty sure after 40, it's illegal to leave West Seattle to go to Fremont at night.
1: No.
3: Well, the problem is they work in the city.
4: Yeah. So they're just saying, I'm not driving to West Seattle to drive.
1: The problem is you either got to go over or under. So there's two drawbridges.
2: Right.
1: You're either going to go under the canal, which is pretty deeply dredged. Think about the size of the ships that go through there.
3: Right.
1: And if you go over, you better be able to, you know, get high enough where you're not going to affect a ship as well, because it's probably not going to be a drawbridge.
3: I would think
1: on
3: that.
1: A light rail. Mm-hmm. So that's the dilemma for Ballard.
2: 195,000 heated blankets sold on Amazon have been recalled due to a burn and fire risk.
3: In other words, they work really well.
1: In other words, they've worked like every single heated blanket in the history of heated blankets ever has.
3: Yeah, I was going to say, in theory, you could recall any heated blanket. It's kind of an inevitable thing.
4: They're all heated to me.
2: Yeah, you run hot, right?
4: I run super hot.
3: Yeah.
2: Gonna squeeze it in here. Put your thinking caps on. Jen's time for the Merriam-Webster word of the day. I'm gonna give you guys a 60% chance of success on this one. It's a noun brought to you by the letter W. And Steve, you currently hold a very strong run here with 5 in a row. So now what this is, used figuratively, it refers to a crucial dividing point or a line.
3: Starts with a
2: W. It refers to a crucial dividing point or line. Now, literally, it refers to a ridge from which rivers drain on either side or to the area of land that includes a particular river or lake and all the rivers and streams that flow into it. W word, when used...
4: What did you say? It's a noun?
2: Noun. Used figuratively, it refers to a crucial dividing point or a line, which, to be fair, I've not heard of it. I've not heard this word used in a regular sentence. However, this word... shows up a lot around here, especially towards this time of year. Mainly because of what goes on at the gorge.
1: Watershed?
2: Watershed.
3: Oh, well done.
2: Miles, my guy.
4: Good work, Montgomery.
1: Look out. You know me, I'm a country boy.
2: That's right.
4: I don't think they had it this year.
3: Well, Watershed?
4: Yeah.
2: I might have canceled it.
3: Great clue, Mike.
4: No, Mike, that's the what's the right clue?
2: Watershed 2026. Let's see here. Doesn't say anything about the 26th being canceled or anything like that. Let's see. Artist lineup. And we wanted to be the first to let you know. We're taking a hiatus in 2026. Ah. Got it. Yep, you're right. Fine. We didn't even want Watershed.
3: Yeah.
2: There's a new nightclub in New York that lets you skip the line if you bring one of your parents.
3: Okay, oh. I won't be going there.
4: Why?
2: I don't know.
3: That's a weird nightclub that's like, hey, bring your parents.
5: Bring the old people.
2: Yeah, it is. It's kind of a sign that you're getting old when that's the nightclub that looks attractive to you. Like, hey, mom, let's go to the nightclub.
3: Worse is when your mom says, all right.
2: Yeah.
4: I think this has to be more of like younger people bringing their parents.
2: Oh, yeah, it could be.
4: Yeah.
2: Getting new people into the scene there.
3: I mean, younger what? Like in under 21?
4: No. Like,
3: just younger.
4: Right. I don't think they're looking... They're not looking for people. They're not looking to get, like, you know what I mean?
3: They're obviously,
4: like,
3: not our age, but...
4: Right, but if you're in your early 20s, your parents could be in the early, you know, mid-40s.
3: Yeah. Okay. I mean, I hope it works for them.
4: It's kind of a new thing, too. There's a lot of big DJs that, like, will bring their mom or dad on stage or bring, like, their new baby on stage. So it's kind of like... it's like a thing.
2: But older folks don't tend to go to the club all that much. It's kind of a sign that you're getting old. When it's too loud, it's too much to go on, too late... There's a lot of signs
1: you can go to the club. You just got to get out by like 5 or 6.
2: Right.
1: That's the thing. Like, the club is probably
3: what club is open.
1: It's just a normal bar. There's a couple in like Vegas. There used to be one in Fremont that I would go to. Turned into a club. I knew when to leave.
3: All right, I got it.
4: But we're saying like going to like a nightclub.
2: Yeah. Back, let's run down.
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2: So Liz comes to us from BuzzFeed, and it's the 10 things that basically scream, you're old now.
3: All right. Well, me when I get up in the morning.
2: Yeah, no kidding. They say, this person says, the other day I realized I was driving in silence. No music, no audiobooks, just silence. And I loved it.
1: I never do that.
2: I do that all the time.
3: Really?
2: All the time.
4: I do as well.
2: It's fantastic. Honestly, just hearing the hum of the road, especially after a long day, just that's where I unwind.
1: I crank up the music loud.
2: Sometimes
1: when I drive, I just like the hell of it.
2: Golly, not often, man. I prefer to listen to. I got 45 minutes that I got to drive to go all the way home. Sometimes it's nice to just decompress there.
4: Yeah.
2: Not understanding why current memes are funny. Someone says my 14-year-old stepdaughter sends me stuff, and I'm just perplexed.
3: I mean, it depends what it is.
2: I think our first dose of that, as far as my generation goes, with the whole 6-7 thing. It's like, why is it funny?
3: Because it is.
1: Is it?
2: Okay. It's become funny.
1: I mean, I'm not irritated by it. I'm just like, I just didn't get the humor in it.
3: I think it's just funny because they all said it. It became this unified front of something you could say to annoy people. But it, in and among itself, no.
2: No.
3: And but it's kind of like their inside joke. Just say it to annoy someone.
2: And now I'm having fun doing it just because it annoys the kids.
3: It annoys kids.
2: Oh, yeah. You don't drink because you don't want to ruin your whole weekend with a hangover.
3: Yeah, that's not.
2: Haven't hit there yet.
4: No.
3: No. No, I don't know what I'm doing.
1: I think if you drink smart, you're not going to wake up with a hangover. You might be a little dusty, but you're not going to, like, it's not going to ruin your day.
2: Right.
3: Right, you take different precautions when you go out drinking, but the thing is, I like drinking, and I'm okay with the hangover. Like, any pain that I've earned of my own actions, I don't care. I knew what I was doing. It's fine.
4: Yeah, it depends on the night, but I was overly excited last Friday. I had literally 3 beers. I woke up Saturday morning. I was like, look at me. Go watch the ball.
2: All put together.
4: Yeah.
2: Right. I feel like it goes one way or the other. Like, you start pacing yourself a little bit, or you're seasoned enough to where it's like, all right, little hair of the dog, let's fire this engine back up.
3: Well, a lot of times, too, it's just I will still just power drink, but instead of doing it until 2 a.m., you're done by 9 p.m.
4: Yeah, it's a good point.
3: So that, it makes a difference. And once you have kids, like, look, your hangover doesn't mean anything because they don't care. Mm-hmm. You will power through.
2: Signs that you're finally actually getting old. Using my phone to enlarge the nutrition labels. Trying to read while grocery shopping. One day I was 30 and I turned it, they write the stuff so much smaller than they used to.
1: Yeah. Mine is looking at a receipt, trying to see what the total is so I can leave a tip.
3: Yeah, my wife has recently stepped in. She's always had like 20/20 vision. I always said she had x-ray vision. So she had to buy a pair of readers, right? And she was not happy about that. But they look great on her. But now she rips them out. I'm like, look, once you get over the hump of accepting the fact that you are old,
2: right?
3: You will put them on and you won't care. But it's always, just like you said, Miles, we'll get the receipt at the bar or restaurant. Like, I can't read it. And I'm like, you know I can't.
2: I'm about to get the old man one of those straps that hooks behind
3: his
2: head
3: for
2: his.
3: Don't do the strap. Just come on, man.
2: The thing is that he'll be up there selling, and I'm working his floor, and, you know, he's selling like this, and all of a sudden he has to look in here to look at the next car that he's got coming up, and then he'll start selling again. Like, no, keep the doggone things on. Get bifocals.
3: Why can't you just wear your glasses? Why do you need a strap on your head? Don't your ears provide the support?
2: Because he has to take them off and back on.
3: Okay.
4: Well, if he's just using them for reading.
2: Yeah.
4: Right. So sometimes those are just magnifying different. So you can't wear them. You probably can't see the floor when he's...
2: Exactly. 2 spins to find your year of birth on the screen.
3: Oh. Miles literally just brought this up, man.
1: I had to renew my TSA.
2: Oh, yeah?
1: Whatever that is, like 4 or 5 years, over, whatever you got to do that. So, of course, they need your birthday. And, of course, I'm just spinning this wheel. I'm just like,
2: son of a...
1: Like, am I at a casino?
2: My problem is, you know, if you're filling out for stuff like TSA, that makes sense that you need to have all the years on there. If I'm doing something that I'm signing up for something that there's no earthly reason why any infant would be on this doggone site, can we leave the current year off the wheel?
3: I know, 2020, do you think a newborn is applying for TSA PreCheck?
2: Right. Well, that one I understand because if you're doing it for your kid, you need to have that year
3: when
2: on
3: your
2: there.
3: Kid is that young, they don't need it because they're not fair ever call. Traveling on their own. Fair they are call. With you. As long as you got their passport or whatever the hell it right. is, they're good.
2: Trying to buy this doggone video game. How old are you, Click? 2026. There's no
1: they're not
2: trying to play this doggone game. Man.
1: They're not buying.
2: Suddenly getting interested in bird watching. Getting up makes more pops and crackles than a bowl of rice bubbles. Having to consider what you eat for dinner so that you aren't up all night with reflux.
1: Well, you know what?
3: Yeah, I think
1: I do like if I see a bird that's, you know, unique or attractive, I'm like, oh, it's a good looking bird right there.
2: Yeah.
3: But I can't imagine committing time to then just stare.
2: Some people might, on their, you know, nightly walks, grab their phone and start going.
3: Would that be you?
2: Oh, it's a finch.
3: Or the lady of the night.
2: The lady of the night.
3: Yeah.
2: She is, bird calling app.
4: Bird watching is definitely an older thing, but I'm with you. I know a lot of people that just have been into it for years.
3: If you're already into it, I go, all right. I mean, do your thing. I'll still make fun of you, but, you know.
2: We discussed this, I believe, earlier this
4: by
2: week.
4: By the way, good call on the what you're eating before.
2: Oh, for reflux?
3: Yeah. Well, to me, it's that. I mean, it's just like, look, man, if it's something you truly deal with, it's like you make different decisions based on what time it is, right? If I'm going to be awake for a few hours, I can deal with it because there's things I can do. If I'm going to sleep on this, essentially, like, I'm not going to eat that if this is my last meal of the night.
4: Right, man. And there's still, look, I was talking to another coworker. Like, there's still times it happens. You're just like, screw it, I'm eating pizza.
3: Oh, yeah, sure.
4: But you know.
2: I had to give up my favorite dish at Mexican restaurants. For years, my dish has been the Chili Colorado. I have loved that doggone thing.
1: What is a Chili Colorado?
2: It's like a Colorado sauce, I believe, is what, or a Chili Colorado sauce is what this meat, it's this braised beef is marinated.
1: Okay.
2: And it is incredible. It's fantastic. I love it. It comes in a burrito, and it is immaculate. I've loved it for years. I still love it to this day. The problem is that I am at an age where now when I eat that, I am burping that up in the middle of the night. And
1: take
2: I,
1: a Prilosec.
2: And I feel like I'm going
1: to
2: yak.
1: Yes, take a Prilosec before you go to bed.
3: If that stuff didn't work that well, we would do it. It does not. Your body is going to outdo medication. That's one thing you discover with that.
1: It really worked for me. I swear to you. I take one every morning and it works all day long.
3: But I had to bring in the taco truck between our places.
1: Oh, yeah.
3: So my wife got this outstanding quesadilla from there. I got home Wednesday night, right? We did puppets. I go home. I eat it. It is a tour de force of delicious. Ate my Tums, went to bed. So get up today. Wife's like, hey, are you going to bring in the rest of that? I said, I'm not dealing with that at work.
1: Okay.
3: So I'm going to make a bagel with smoked salmon.
1: I used to have a bottle of Tums on my desk forever, for years, until I started taking that Prilosec. And I haven't needed it since. It's good. It works for me somehow.
3: I got Tums on the desk, though.
1: Yeah.
3: I think it was last week. Ted's like, I'm going to go ahead and grab some of these. I don't remember. Oh, yeah, it was the chicken nuggets.
4: It was the spicy chicken nuggets.
1: You only had one.
4: I know. I had an apple one.
3: Right.
4: It was like, killing me.
3: Just grab some Tums, bro.
2: And then I'll leave you with this last and final sign that you're finally getting old, officially, when like 90% of professional athletes are younger than you.
3: 100% I'd have of to professional my brain. Athletes.
4: Yeah, to hey, find somebody younger than me.
2: Hang in there, Aaron.
3: Even with golf, that I was resist, old person sport, like they're on the seniors tour.
2: Right.
3: They're not just playing a regular tour, like they have upgraded.
4: Champions tour.
3: Right. Oh, sorry, right. Champions tour.
2: A man broke into a home in San Diego and met the owner's dog and didn't have the encounter that his owners would have wanted.
1: What kind of encounter did he have?
2: Tell about it at 5:15.
1: Thank you, sir. Headlines are coming up at 5:15. In the meantime, and we made it to drinking time.
5: Somebody out there deserves to be recognized. And the men's room knows just who it is. So to you, we say, bottoms up, sailor. You're the toast of our shot of the day.
1: Drink time it is, and as usual, we head to the drink test. Can Steve a Thrill Hill to find out who we're toasting?
3: Yes, indeed. And today we toast an unidentified but very angry mother of three. So Halloween, kind of soon, and having three young children, she wanted to get a head start on the spooky decorations. So for $39.99, she bought herself a Jabberin' Jack talking pumpkin. Well, Jabberin' Jack is a plastic jack-o'-lantern that's motion-activated to sing when trick-or-treaters show up at your door.
4: All right.
3: Pretty basic stuff. Sounds innocent enough, but the mom was horrified when she and her kids discovered that Jabberin' Jack does in fact sing, but the song he sings is full of sexual innuendo.
7: Oh, no.
3: I would not go through all the lyrics, but it implies that it wants to shag your ass all night and fill you full of, and I quote, it's pumpkin seed. Now, there's more, of course, but you get the gist. Anyway, a spokesman for Mindscope Products, which created the Jabberin' Jack, they did apologize, but he also pointed out that the not intended for children warning on the packaging actually means what it says. So she bought this thing, and they're like, look, we know it sings a dirty song. We programmed it to sing a dirty song. We also put not intended for children on the packaging. She bought it anyway, played it, and it's not quite filthy, but it's, if you're not a child, it's very filthy, but very funny. And apparently she is not alone. A lot of models. I can't believe this. And again, this company's like, guys, we understand you're upset and we apologize. There's a reason we said not intended for children.
4: I'm with you.
3: That's all.
4: Like, I mean, you're the adult in the room. Like, you can't be like, oh, like just everybody be warned. It's like, well, it's not for kids.
3: It's not for kids, man. Are you going to warn them about sex toys? Like, it's not for children. It's funny.
4: Yeah.
3: But it is very funny. So we poured this booze and we drank this booze because we think it's yummy.
4: Yummy.
3: So over the tongue and down the throat to party in our tummies.
8: Down the hola, bitchola.
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1: And Stephen Throw Hogan, please tell everyone how Profile This is played.
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1: All right, a Canadian woman got more than she bargained for and a bag of chips. I guess she got all that and a bag of chips. Mm-hmm. Ashley Heffernan, that's a horrible last name. Ashley Heffernan, she says she was enjoying a bowl of Ruffled PC brand potato chips when she noticed something was off with one of them. Something stuck to a chip and it was not salt. Quote, I poured it into a bowl and I'm eating the chips. I grabbed one and I noticed one had something on it. Heffernan says the chips were purchased from the No Frills in Oshawa. That's a brand owned by the parent grocery giant Loblaw Companies. Loblaw, believe it or not, it's the name. Anyway, she sat on the issue for a bit and then decided to email the company about quality control. She claims it was 2 weeks before someone replied to her in an email with an apology and offered her $10 worth of PC points.
2: What a deal. Wow.
1: She said, quote, I didn't call in going, hey, give me points. I called in saying, this is what happened. How did this happen? And can you actually tell me how you're going to investigate? Well, in a statement, a spokesman said, hey, goes without saying that we take food safety incredibly seriously. That's why when this matter was brought to our attention, we requested that the customer send us the sample in question. Well, the woman claims there was a lot of confusion over how she was supposed to get the product back to him, saying a return envelope was sent to the wrong address. The next one, they asked her to pick up outside of the region. She said the whole situation became frustrating, leaving her to decide to hold on to the product for now. She's more focused on her worries about what might have happened, saying, quote, I could have gotten sick from this, or my daughter could have gotten sick from this. Okay, so the question is, what did she find in her bag of chips? Was it a Band-Aid? Was it a dead frog? Was it melted plastic? Or was it a fingernail? So Band-Aid, dead frog, melted plastic, or a fingernail.
3: Let's go to the peanut gallery. Miles, please. What do you think?
4: Band-Aid, Gary.
3: Yeah, I'm kind of thinking that too. They're potato chips. They got to be sliced, right? Ted,
5: my brother. I think there's melted plastic stuck on this chip.
4: Okay.
3: Melted plastic.
5: Yep.
3: They recalled the whole batch.
1: No, they did not recall anything.
4: They haven't done anything.
1: She reached out to say, hey, this is my situation. They're like, just send us the sample back. But no, there's no recall on it.
3: Mike.
5: I think Mike. I'm going to go fingernail on this one.
4: Okay.
3: Fingernail, Band-Aid. You guys are right in there. You know, Miles, I'm with you, brother.
4: Band-Aid?
3: I'm thinking that's what it was.
4: What was stuck on the chip there? Band-Aid, dead frog, melted plastic, or finger? We're going to find out next.
1: Oh, crap, that's me.
6: That was a tease.
4: Category is Bite Me on Profile. This Canadian woman found something in her bag of chips. It was a chip with a thing on it. Question is, and she was worried that she would get sick and
1: yeah.
4: She ate it, but they don't seem to care. But either way, what did they find in there? Or what did she find? A Band-Aid, a dead frog, melted plastic, or a finger?
1: And Gary, that is a question that we posed to you. Let us start with Mike Hawk. You went with the fingernail, which, let's face it, to me, it's always the grossest. However,
5: damn.
1: Not the fingernail. Now, Gary, you agreed with Miles Montgomery. You both went Band-Aid. It was not a Band-Aid, I'm sorry to say. That leaves D. Ted Smith. You went with melted plastic.
4: Yeah.
1: And you're correct.
4: Not the worst thing in the world.
1: It's not the worst. It's just it's too big to be salt.
4: Yeah.
1: Finally, picked it off the chips. It's like it's melted plastic. How in the F did this hit Tim's?
5: Yeah, you said it was stuck to the chip. That was easy.
1: Mm-hmm.
5: Gary.
4: Now for all TV news all the time, it's time for TV Time with Ted.
7: And now, because your pathetic life is confined to countless hours in front of a talking box, the Men's Room presents TV Time with Ted.
5: Ah! All right, your choices today. You got the Jimmys,
4: Fallon and Kimmel,
5: Seth Meyers, or Ted Smith.
7: Is it Ted or is it late night?
4: It is right there in the title. You guys have teams of talented writers helping come up with the monologues each and every night. It is up to you to determine. Is this an actual late night joke?

0: From whom? Or could it be a V10 Smith original?
1: Tasco has become a major social hub where shoppers go to meet friends, date, and build community. If you could land a date with $1.50 hot dog breath, God bless you.
0: Fallon. Seth.
1: Fallon.
2: Costco has become a major social hub where shoppers go to meet friends, date, and build community. Listen, if you could land a date with a $1.50 hot dog breath, God bless you. That's right.
1: Yeah. You know how you impress a girl, though, at Costco? Get her a chicken bake. Capri Sun is releasing a new 24-ounce pouch called the Big Pouch. That's three times its typical size. Basically, it's a Franzia that got sober.
3: Detention.
0: Yeah.
1: Jimmy Fallon.
2: Hey, you guys see this? Capri Sun is releasing a new 24-ounce pouch called the Big Pouch. Has three times the typical size. Yeah, basically, it's a Franzia that got sober.
1: The bag inside is silver.
3: Ah, I see.
1: NFL football star Travis Kelce has been named in a Ponzi scheme $31 settlement that he and others fell for, allowing Taylor Swift to get their first of a lifetime of I told you shows. So,
3: Taylor Swift.
1: Yeah, that was
3: young. That's a good one, though.
1: Yeah. I'm sure she said it before, but I just
3: guarantee you.
1: I just imagine she went in there and was like, I told you, Travis.
3: I told you.
1: I told you.
3: It's your money. Do what you want, dummy.
1: I think a couple of weeks ago I was talking about one of my favorite things in the world, the Vulcan salute.
3: Of course. Do it all the freaking time.
1: Right. If you don't know what that is, it's because you're not as into stuff as I am. It's obviously what they do on Star Trek.
3: Into stuff, yeah.
1: Yeah, yeah. You know me. I'm always trekking around. So anyhow, in England, they were trying to set the record for the most Vulcan salutes at one time for a Star Trek convention. And the good news is, they accomplished it.
4: Three things I'm good at. Vulcan salute.
5: Live long and prosper.
4: Star Trek knowledge.
6: Spock is my favorite character, which I think is not an unpopular opinion.
4: And breaking records. Live long and prosper. Happy 60th anniversary, Star Trek, where there is space for everybody.
3: Yeah. You know, when they say it, it sounds cooler. Mm-hmm. I like the Vulcans.
0: I thought you said spunk.
3: I know.
1: It also, at the end of that, it feels like he's about to add something else. Or maybe it's just me. He said, well, there's space for everyone.
3: Mm-hmm. Yeah, I thought he said add more. But
1: yeah, like even the fill in the blank. Yeah, you too. Come on over. We're fine with it.
7: Weirdo.
1: Let's see. Does anybody in here? Well, probably not, unless you go to a casino. Does anybody in here bet money on the NFL games?
3: I do not. No.
1: Don't lie to me, Miles.
0: No.
1: I saw your bookie last night.
0: You did?
1: Yeah.
0: How am I doing?
1: Not well.
0: Okay.
1: He was looking for you.
0: Right. No, I never have. Fantasy football, that's about as close.
1: Yeah, again, sports apps don't work in our state, so I've never bet on.
0: I almost put down $100 for the Ravens to win the Super Bowl, but the machine I was on broke.
7: No.
3: Oh.
0: Yes. So I almost did.
1: I mean, that's not a bad bet this year. Hey, look, if I go to a casino, I'll put down money on a game, on a football bet.
0: No, if I'm at Emerald Queen, we're down there. I'm putting money on a game. I just haven't done it yet.
1: Correct. So, and then the other thing, a lot of states, when you have the apps on your phone, it's just much easier. Like I said, I have plenty of friends that bet, and they don't bet a ton of money.
0: Sure.
1: But if you're just watching a random game, they're like, oh, I'll throw $20.
0: Why not?
1: Anyhow, so only 1 week into the NFL season, and a poll of 6,000 people conducted yesterday, 9% of those people said they've already bet real money on NFL games, which includes 12% of men and 6% of women.
3: All right.
1: 7% said, I haven't yet, I plan to. And then basically 80% of people were like, I don't bet on games.
3: Fair enough.
1: Which
3: I mean, I will bet $1, but that's it. And that's because I'm talking ass to somebody else.
1: Yeah, I mean, Mike's been with me. Like, if me and Marshawn are watching a game, we'll throw a lot of dollar bets or $5 bets back and forth.
3: And that's
1: I mean, sometimes it's just about a kick.
3: And it's just about talking as to the other person. It's nothing to do with the money.
1: Yeah, or like, you know, somebody going to score this much.
3: Mm-hmm.
1: I will say, it is fun. Like, last year when I went to that, or 2 years ago, the Maryland versus Oregon Ducks game. Like, the Ducks were supposed to beat the crap out of us, but they didn't beat the spread. And like me and my brother were cheering. Finally, the Duck fans like, what are you guys cheering about? And we held out our betting slips. Like, we just need them to cover.
0: They won to us.
1: Correct. Mm.

0: Yeah. Well, that's when the Ducks still did the job and didn't lose to Oklahoma State the second week. They asked some of these people, too. They said, do you think legalized gambling has had a positive or negative impact on sports? What do you guys think?
1: I mean, viewership up, sports itself probably down.
2: Doesn't change the way I watch sports, so it doesn't matter to me. To each their own. You know, whatever you want to do, that's fine.
1: Sure.
0: I'm with you. I don't think it matters either way. I do know there's a lot of other parts of the world where you could always bet on sports. I think, and like you could point to cases of basketball players, you know, with these certain prop bets and whatever, getting in trouble. But that's going to happen where you ever you have gambling.
2: Sure.
0: Like, I don't think it's a mass, big, giant thing. And I mean,
2: I would do a prop bet before the Super Bowl just because it would be more entertaining for me.
1: It is. You pay attention.
2: You know, like, the game is the game. I'm going to like watching the game. But, yeah. But for me, like, whatever the dumbness is, like, if I have a feel for something, I'm going to be like, this is going to happen.
0: And look, some of the prop bets are fun, right? Like, last time I was watching a game with my nephew, right? He doesn't care about the Seahawks. So we were watching the Seahawks game. And I think JSN, his over-under on yards was like 89 or something. And I was like, hammer that over. And he got like 91 yards.
1: And boom.
0: Right. But it's just fun because now he'll sit up and stay up to the fourth quarter as we're watching on the East Coast because he wants to see if he's going to hit that bet. Mm-hmm. So, yeah. And a lot of people are going to bet. I think it's fine for the game. I don't think it's going to affect it too much. And if they want to have fun with it, then let them do it. Right. Go gamble a little bit. It also certainly helps sports you don't watch.
2: Did you call you up and go, like, Uncle Ted, I need your help on this one?
0: Well, I was on the East Coast, so we were sitting next to each other. And he was like, I'm going to make this parlay when we were at dinner. The game wasn't cut on until 8. Mm-hmm. And he's like, do you think I should take that? I was like, take it. He's worth it. And he hit it. It was an awful, awful game, too, that we watched. So that was JSN hitting that over was probably the most exciting part of that Thursday night football game, which most Thursday night games are like that. I've been holding on to this story for a little bit now. This is just weird. Even the headline's weird. You won't believe how much Honey Boo Boo's sister is making on OnlyFans.
1: Oh, okay.
3: Yeah, okay.
0: Do you guys remember Lauren Pumpkin? Whatever their last name is, the daughter of Mama June and Honey Boo Boo's sister?
1: Nope. Like, I knew who Mama June was. I knew who Honey Boo Boo was. Never watched the show. But other than that, I did not know anybody.
0: Well, she joined OnlyFans, and apparently she's making $15,000 a day.
2: A day?
0: Per day.
2: A day. Good for her.
1: I mean, good. Wow. You got to be in some stuff, man.
3: Do your thing.
0: She says it's all about her kids, which, hey, look. And again, OnlyFans isn't always nudity. Like, a lot of it's just kind of sexually suggestive stuff or whatever.
2: You still haven't met anybody who's on it, have you?
0: Oh, I have.
2: Oh, okay. For a while there, you're like, do people really get on there?
0: No. Oh, no, no, no. I've met girls that are on there. Yeah. I've yet to meet a grown
1: person
0: man
1: who says,
0: who will admit they spend money on OnlyFans. Oh. And I know you're out there.
2: They say West Virginia is one of the number one states as far as spending money. And it's a state that doesn't have any money.
0: Yeah, I just
1: so that means money on
2: that means
1: they're
2: spending most of their crap on this. You know,
1: sure,
2: an OnlyFans.
0: Right. I mean, look, I can't fault her for this. As you know, she's providing for the kids, this and that, better lifestyle. Also, like, it's $15,000 a day.
1: Yeah, why not?
0: Yeah, like
1: if people are going to give you that money to do whatever it is she's doing, and I don't care. Like, all right.
0: Yeah.
1: It's not a deal. I mean, stay in.
0: Also, I just want to say a personal issue I have with people: stop worrying about other people's chest. All right. If Cindy Sweeney wants to do a commercial,
1: oh, I know.
0: Sports balls.
1: You'd act like it's the worst thing in the world.
0: And then let's ease up on Bill Belichick. All right? Same people saying she's sexualized the thing. Well, you're sexualizing Bill, all right?
1: You can't actually do it.
0: Just not.
1: Try as you might.
2: They're perky.
0: God damn it.
2: Bills are. I mean,
1: he does have bigger boobs than his girlfriend.
2: Stand up on their own.
0: Damn it. Yeah. All right. You got Thursday Night Football tonight. You have the Buffalo Bills host of the Lions.
2: Thank you, Tim. We appreciate it. You're listening to The Men's Room.
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6: I met my wife on Instagram. She lived in South Dakota. I fly over there to move her over here, and we go out to dinner with her mom. It was the first time I met her. Everything went all right. She was kind of a little standoffish at first. she looks me in the eyes and she said, if you ever hurt my daughter, I'll effing kill you. And she was so serious. It literally scared the, you know, out of me.
3: Are you guys still together? And what's your relationship like with your mother-in-law now?
6: Oh, we're tight. It's funny. You fast forward 5 years from now, they flew out here to Washington and we were all like, we were swimming. And then, so like, I had my shirt off and then we went to do like a group photo with like the kids and everything. And she was on my side. She turned and

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1: All right, here we go. A woman goes into a liquor store, then punches the cashier in the face for taking too long. Meanwhile, a high school teacher takes students with him to break into a home, which is completely wrong. Dog greets intruder with a toy in his mouth ready to play. To Florida, where a pelican knocking on a door for help, just another day. And today's rescued animal is a horse who escaped a parade in Santa Fe. And it's time for your headlines.
2: Now, it's time to hit the headlines. Here's my car.
3: All right, our top story, we go to San Diego, where a break-in has occurred. Now, while flying home from a trip to Chicago, a man got an alert on his phone that his Ring camera had picked up some movement. He opened up the app to see that an intruder had made his way inside. He had used a ladder to gain access to a window that had been cracked open on the second floor, where he climbed inside and began to make himself at home. Now, luckily, the couple have two dogs to help defend their home, you see.
4: Should be good.
3: Didn't go as planned, unfortunately, Ted. One of the two bolted out of the doggy door at the sight of the intruder, while the other armed himself with a toy that he wanted to share with him.
4: What kind of dogs?
3: Golden retrievers.
4: Oh.
3: Walked right up, just sat right in front of him like, you want to play with me?
1: Dude, it happened to someone we know.
3: Oh, no kidding.
1: Yeah. His house was broken into, and his dog just hung out with a guy.
3: No way.
4: I mean, it's a golden.
1: Oh, yeah.
3: Yeah.
1: Yeah, it was a golden then, too.
3: Is it the guy that I'm thinking of?
1: Yeah.
3: Mm-hmm. Okay.
1: Yeah, hair club.
3: Yep. No kidding.
4: I love those dogs, but I'm not. When you're reading that story, I'm just like, what kind? I'm like, yeah, I'm not shocked it was a golden retriever.
3: They're not guard
1: They're
3: dogs.
1: Friendly.
4: I like the one just peaced out.
3: Yeah, right. All right, I'm dipping. The intruder rifled through the refrigerator of the home, helping himself to multiple food items before ultimately taking a nap on the dog bed. Man stole two yogurt cups. He stole some, like, deli meat, some cheese, just helped himself to the doggone fridge.
4: And then just went to sleep on a dog bed?
3: On the dog bed, yeah.
4: Oh, so this wasn't even like a real robbery.
3: Nah, man. No, right. he was just checking things out inside. The homeowner alerted authorities, who quickly moved in on the house and placed the man under arrest. Now the family plans to bolster their home security.
4: Feels like a crime I'd get arrested for. It's like, what'd you steal? Like, he didn't steal anything. He just ate our leftovers.
3: Just raided the fridge.
4: Yeah, sort of check out your fridge.
3: You mean nothing malicious by it? Like, you just got wasted one night.
1: Why did he take a nap on the floor?
3: Right.
1: Like, there's a couch. That's what Ted was saying.
4: Like, that guy seems kind of
3: a little out of it.
4: Yeah, I mean, he's clearly got to be on something.
3: Right. And apparently the dog was even bringing the toy to the cops when they showed up, too.
4: Yeah. What's
3: here for?
1: Yeah.
3: Want to hang out? Oh,
1: sweet. That's what they do.
3: Right. In other news, for more break-ins, we go to Japan. A 26-year-old teacher has been arrested on suspicion of breaking into a home, but he wasn't alone. Mm-hmm. The teacher stands accused of breaking into the house along with accomplices, his students. Though he denies the allegations, saying that he doesn't remember entering the house and that he followed the students, quote, as if it were a test of courage, whatever the hell that means. And apparently he was able to steal valuables from the premises and he is now due in court. There wasn't a whole lot to this story. They busted in. They were stealing valuables from this place. And he said that he was following the students, which that doesn't make sense.
4: Yeah.
3: Like, at any point in that argument or in that story, it's... Why the two were together is what confuses the living hell out of him.
4: How old are the students?
3: He's 26, and he's old enough to be convinced to do this or convince themselves to do this. You know, I don't know if they all had the same mission. He's like, yeah, we can get this done. They didn't say that, like, any of the students were arrested, so maybe it was... Well, shoot. You know what? That'd still be minors, wouldn't it? I don't know.
4: Yeah.
3: It's odd. I don't know. We go to Waldorf, Maryland. Anybody know where Waldorf is?
1: Oh, very well.
3: Okay. But customers are not to be kept waiting there. The story goes that a woman was waiting in line at a local store when she became confrontational with an employee, frustrated about how long she had to wait. A second employee opened up a register to accommodate, but before leaving the altercation, our gal decided to really hammer her frustration home by punching the first employee in the face. Now, shortly after, the woman left, but came back moments later, brandishing a firearm before fleeing the scene altogether.
1: Well, she left her wallet and something else, like phone, on the counter.
3: Authorities were called and were able to positively identify her thanks to the phone and wallet that she left behind on the counter.
1: Moron.
3: No kidding. Why did you leave the store at all without your stuff? Especially
4: what kind of store was it?
1: It was a liquor store.
3: Is that what it was?
1: Yes.
3: I didn't read that far.
1: Did you see what her name was?
3: No.
1: It's like Tina Booze.
3: I feel like... I don't know. Why are we hitting people? Why are we brandishing weapons? Because the wait times are longer. I feel like no matter what, no matter where you're at, you're going to be waiting longer for somebody to help you out at a counter.
4: Yeah, Waldorf's a weird little area, too. Because I think technically it's still in, like, PG County.
3: Okay.
4: But it's also kind of southern Maryland. It's, like, right on the line there.
3: Yeah.
4: So you get a nice little mixture of kind of, like, still a little ghetto and kind of crazy redneckish.
3: Okay. Urban ghetto.
4: That's what I'm saying.
3: Rural, like, ghetto.
4: I mean, it's kind of, like, there's water down there, so it's kind of southern Maryland, but technically, I think it's still within the county.
3: Okay.
4: There's some weird little spots like that.
3: It feels like it. It feels like it.
4: Definitely is. I mean, even where I grew up, right? That bar I worked at. Like, one side was one group of people and the other side was the other.
3: Okay.
4: Yeah.
3: Good deal. Police in New Mexico were able to track down a runner just in time for a local parade. Authorities were dispatched after it was reported that a horse was due to walk in the annual parade celebration and it managed to bust loose of its confines and go on the run. Police dispatched motorcycle officers, bicycle officers, animal service officers, drone operators, and even local cowboys to assist in the corralling of the animal. They were eventually able to corner the horse and reestablish control, bringing it back to the starting point just in time for a quick drink of water before the parade started. No injuries were reported.
4: I kind of respect that.
3: Right?
4: Guy saw his chance to get away and took it.
3: I'm just gonna, you know, stretch my legs a little bit before we actually get into the doggone thing.
4: Yeah.
3: Parades are stressful. There's a lot of sitting around waiting for
4: maybe
3: a parade.
4: Maybe he didn't want to do it.
3: Yeah.
4: It's like, dude, you took me out of my pasture. I could have just been chilling, being a horse.
3: I'm over it. I don't want to do the dance thing today.
4: Yeah.
3: It's interesting. There we go. But you know what? We got some good news.
5: Thankfully, there's good news.
3: We go to Florida for the latest animal rescue story, and the crew did not have to go far. The team working at the National Oceanic and Atmospheric Administration's office was going about their day as normal when they heard a strange tapping sound coming from their front door. They investigated and found the source, a pelican that had managed to get a hook lodged in its wing and was in need of assistance. It was pecking at the door. This thing knew exactly where it was at. The biologist took the bird in, removed the hook, and freed it from the line, commenting that the bird seemed to remain relatively patient and calm throughout the process, clearly having targeted them for help. After the pelican was given a clean bill of health, it flew away to go live the rest of its life, and they shared the encounter online.
1: That's a crazy story.
3: It is wild. I did not take pelicans for that level of intelligence.
1: Well, birds are smart.
3: They are.
1: Apparently, he's a big smart bird.
3: Right. Because he went... Like, this wasn't just a random spot that he knocked on, dude. This is, like, the perfect spot.
1: My dad used to, he lived on a canal, and I would fish off that canal in Florida. Pelican would come up and sit on one of the piers.
3: Yeah.
1: And he'd just sit there and wait for me to catch a fish. And if it was something I didn't want, I'd throw it to him, and he'd eat it and just keep waiting for me to bring him in.
3: Nice. They're huge, man.
1: Yes.
4: They're huge. And, like, when you're down, like, the mouse is saying, down there in the south or in Florida, and you just see them cruising, like, it seems like they're right above the water on the ocean. It's badass.
3: All right, I dig it, man. Pelicans. Men's Room Sports, you got baseball over on Fox and MLB Network, Seattle Storm basketball over on CW, college football on ESPN, and the Thursday night football game is currently underway over on Amazon if you want to check that out. As far as your weather, cooling down to 53 tonight with a little bit of cloud cover moving on in. Tomorrow should be partly cloudy skies and a high of 73 to welcome us into the beautiful weekend. And that is it for your headlines. With that, Mike Hakazar.
1: 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With that, thanks for A-Ron Jones stopping by. He'll be a part of that night.
3: Yeah.
1: Steve had a work there kid thing tonight.
3: Yeah.
1: He's going to take off early. So, in the words of Steve the Thrill Hill, please do what you do best. And for Aletha's sake, stay beautiful.
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1: Huh. 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
0: No.
1: The Sistine Chapel?
0: No.
1: No, that's not. What the hell? Sorry, my butt crack was showing.
0: Wow.
1: Tuck my shirt
0: in. This is a children's show, Steve.
1: That's why I was tucking my shirt in. Mona Lisa.
0: Yes.
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1: Danny, are you sure it's not that one? 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
1: Oh, three.
0: Yes.
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1: The Ghosts of Christmas Eve, the Best of TSO, and more is coming to Climate Pledge Arena, and we have been chatting up Jeff Scott Soto. I know that we sometimes, you know, walk into Costco in maybe August, and the Christmas stuff is already out, and people are going, no, it's too soon. But how soon in the year does Christmas start for you guys when you start getting together and rehearsing and putting together shows for that upcoming Christmas season?
2: For the crew, they're pretty much around the clock. Our crew, especially the main people that are there to build the stages and work with management and work with the office, basically, they're doing things starting from January. We get our homework right around this time, usually around August, September. We get our homework so we can start studying, getting ready for the drop. And I like to call the big rehearsal time as boot camp. So we get to boot camp, and that's where we put all our homework together, make sure everybody's got their things together, and then we make the show. We build it from there, and every show is exactly the same from the first one to the last one. You don't see anything different, more or less. You're getting the same show, so that way everybody feels like they're getting the same experience.
3: I know when we talked to Al in the past, he's mentioned like he has to celebrate Christmas after Christmas because of everything that you guys do. Is that the same for you as well?
2: Absolutely, yeah. I mean, I spend Christmas with my family because TSO are my family when I'm on the road. But obviously when I get home to my immediate family, they are waiting for me. They'll do a small Christmas together, but obviously we do two Christmases when I get home. Thanksgiving's not so much. I'm trying to stay down on the calorie count, so you can do Thanksgiving without me, thanks.
3: That is a very good point. When you're rocking and rolling in tight clothes, you got to make sure you look as good as you can.
2: Everything shows.
1: Well, Jeff, we are so excited that the Ghost of Christmas Eve is coming, the Best of TSO and more, the 30th anniversary. What a milestone.
2: We're so excited. It's always a dream. We had a few years off playing in Seattle, and I was kind of bummed because I really, really loved playing up there. Obviously, they were redoing the arena after the Supersonics removed from the Seattle roster, which is kind of a bummer. I had some great memories of my NBA memories from the Supersonics. But the fact that we were able to come back to your city, come back to that arena, it's just glorious.
3: Oh, were you a big Sonics fan? Or like you mentioned Seattle. Like, is there things that you absolutely love doing when you come to Seattle?
2: Well, I'm a big Lakers fan, but love when we were playing, when Sean Mullins and some of the superstars from there that we get to play, and it was exciting.
3: Absolutely. And Jeff, I know we got to let you run, but I it's a dumb question. I hope you don't mind me asking, but you spend time singing with Journey. Can you encapsulate that moment when you're singing an iconic song like Don't Stop Believing and you're getting towards the end when it's like the full, everybody's singing and the emotions of a crowd? You're from the perspective of you're singing the song to the people who are all singing it back to you. What was that feeling like?
2: You know, the song that I do with TSO every year since 2011 is a song called This Christmas Day. That is my Don't Stop Believing. When I got to sing that song with Journey, the guys that wrote and created that song, I got to sing it every night and get that fan response.
3: Yeah.
2: I wanted to feel that same response for This Christmas Day. So I kind of redesigned my own version, my own way of doing that. And now that's one of the things I look forward to most. When I sing that song, by the time I get to the middle or the end, I've got that same moment I'm able to capture every night. It's kind of my Journey moment. It's pretty cool.
3: No, I got to imagine. That's like if you could bottle something like that, that feeling has to be incredible. To feel an entire arena singing along to something that you're doing is pretty fantastic.
2: Oh, absolutely.
3: Yeah.
2: Absolutely. It's one of the things that makes me tick, and it's one of the reasons I really wanted to do this even as a kid.
1: Well, folks, we'll be able to see it in action, The Ghost of Christmas Eve, The Best of TSO, and more on Sunday, November 29th at Climate Pledge Arena in Seattle. And there are two shows, the 3:30 and the 8 o'clock. 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And we really appreciate you spending some time to talk Christmas with us, Jeff.
2: You're so welcome. Thank you for having me.
1: Thank you, Jeff.
3: Take care.
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4: 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Let's

0: ready to beat Migs. I know Peter from Kirkland is. Peter, are you there?
1: I am here.
0: All right, Steve, time for you to get out of here, sir.
2: Bye-bye.
0: For those playing along, Peter will have 60 seconds to answer 10 questions. You can pass all you want, but you will only get 3 guesses per question. Are you ready, Peter?
1: Let's do it.
0: What holiday are black cats typically associated with?
1: Halloween.
0: Correct. The world's shortest escalator is located in which Asian country?
1: China, Singapore.
0: No.
1: Japan.
0: Yes. Who had the songs Toxicity and Chop Suey?
1: I know that one. Chop Suey, I can sing it, and I'm break that pass.
0: What car company makes the Maverick?
1: Ford.
0: Yes. Green Lantern's ring is powerless against objects of what color?
1: Yellow.
0: Yes. How many NBA championships did Michael Jordan win?
1: 6.
0: Yes. What river flows into the Pacific Ocean between Washington and Oregon?
1: Columbia.
0: Yes. Which organ stores bile?
1: What was that?
0: Which organ stores bile?
1: Liver?
0: No.
1: Kidney?
0: No.
1: Gallbladder.
0: Yes. In what 1980s year was The Lost Boys released?
1: The Lost Boys. Ooh. Let's do 88.
0: No. What was there? A Peter, what emergency was happening there, Peter?
3: Are you getting pulled over?
1: I am. Basically, I'm parked on 405 right now.
0: Oh, no. Well, be safe out
1: that.
0: There. All right. Here comes Steve Migs. Steve, welcome back.
2: It is nice to be back.
0: Are you ready?
4: Showtime!
0: What holiday are black cats associated with?
2: Halloween?
0: Yes. The world's shortest escalator is located in which Asian country?
2: Let's go with Japan.
0: That's it. Who had the songs Toxicity and Chop Suey?
2: Wake up! System of a Down.
0: Yes. What car company makes the Maverick?
2: Dodge.
0: No.
2: Toyota.
0: No.
2: Jeep.
0: No. Green Lantern's ring is powerless against objects of what color?
2: Green.
0: No.
2: Yellow.
0: Yes. How many NBA championships did Michael Jordan win?
2: 6.
0: Yes. What river flows into the Pacific Ocean between Washington and Oregon?
2: I think I actually know this. The Columbia River.
0: You do know it. Which organ stores bile?
2: That'd be your butt.
0: No.
2: The liver?
0: No.
2: The kidney?
0: No. In what 1980s year was The Lost Boys released?
2: The lungs.
0: No.
2: Well, not for the other one.
0: In what 1980s year was The Lost Boys released?
2: 82.
0: No.
2: 84.
0: No.
2: 83.
0: No. How many moons does Mars have?
2: 2.
0: Yes. With that, Steve, you scored 7, and that is a tie.
2: Oh, come on.
0: 7-7. Be safe out there on the roads, Peter, and congratulations.
1: All right, appreciate it.
2: Good game.
0: Oh, I saw in the
2: other room you guys were having a chuckle.
0: Well, there were like, it sounded like the fire truck was going right by his car.
3: When you say fire truck, I thought he was just getting pulled over and he was like running from the law so he could finish beat Migs.
0: Maybe it was an ambulance, we're not sure, but he said he was basically parked on 405.
2: That is insane.
0: Yeah.
2: The crazy part, he wouldn't be the first person to be pulled over while playing beat Migs.
0: That is true.
2: Right.

0: So the ones that you got wrong, Steve, okay. The car company that makes the Maverick is Ford.
1: Oh, gosh.
0: It's the truck.
1: Okay.
0: The organ that stores bile is the gallbladder. And The Lost Boys released in 1987.
1: 87.
0: Do you love that movie?
1: I thought that movie sucked.
0: Oh, my gosh.
1: I'm kidding. I didn't like it at first. I don't know why. I think I didn't like it because my brother liked it. And then I watched it again and I was like, oh, this is actually a pretty good film.
0: It's fantastic.
1: Yeah.

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2: Taryn Daly and Steve Miggs.
3: Both of them.
2: Yeah.
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4: Pretty much every single fair that exists has wacky food items.
5: It's kind of my favorite part of the fair.
4: Oh, yeah.
5: Yeah.
4: So we want to know about the craziest food, the most extreme food that you have ever tried. 206-803-ROCK. Bova on I-90, what's the craziest food, the most extreme food that you have ever tried?
6: I'd have to say lamb fries and rattlesnake.
4: Lamb fries. What all? I mean, I assume there's lamb involved, but what else is on the lamb fries?
6: Well, actually, lamb fries, there's no lamb. It's bull testicles.
5: What is happening? So there's no French fries either.
7: Yeah.
4: Is there a sauce?
6: Yeah, there was sauce. They brought it out, a plate of 12. I felt bad for six bulls.
5: Oh, my goodness. And so what about the rattlesnake? So what was the rattlesnake like? How was that even, like, presented?
6: Wrapped up in a coil shape. The taste was phenomenal.
7: Yeah.
6: Tender. So I tried it, about a year later myself, and I soaked it in vinegar because they said it takes away the gamey taste. Well, you don't ever want to leave that overnight because it tasted like a vinegar bath.
5: Oh, it was a little too much. Would you try either of those, T-Dog?
4: No, I don't think I would try either of those.
5: No lamb fries?
4: No.
5: Why do we have all these like fun creative names for bull testicles? Why don't we just call them bull testicles?
8: Because I thought they were called Rocky Mountain oysters.
5: Right, that's what I mean.
8: I've tried those before. Delicious.
5: Really?
8: Oh, so good.
5: And what does it say? I don't know if you could describe how it tastes, but what does it taste like?
8: Beef.
5: Beef balls.
4: Oh, my God.
5: Who doesn't love a good beef ball?
4: I've never had them either.
5: No, I never will.
4: Is there a place that you can go and get, like, if we wanted to go get Rocky Mountain oysters right now, is there a place that you can go?
5: Is it Montana? Is that popular in?
4: We have to drive to Montana to get beef balls.
5: I don't know. Is there anywhere? Check the rope. Check AI. I don't know.
4: Where are the nearest Rocky Mountain oysters?
5: Right. Are there any in Washington State
4: that we can take a field trip to?
5: Yeah, I don't think Wendy's is carrying them.
8: He just said he's never going to ever try them. So why are we even debating this?
5: Because I know me. I say because I'm a hypocrite. And I'll probably try them.
8: Oh, okay.
5: It depends on what we're dipping them in. What are we dipping the beef balls in?
4: You feel like a ranch guy.
5: Oh. I'm thinking more honey mustard.
4: Yeah.
5: I feel like honey mustard.
4: I can rock with that.
5: Or barbecue sauce. Like I know, Danny, you don't like the sweet barbecue sauce. It's like you
4: like a tangy sauce for your beef balls.
5: You don't want smoky barbecue beef balls,
4: no.
5: Right? Okay.
4: 206-803-ROCK. We want to know what was the craziest food or the most extreme food that you have ever tried.
5: All right, looking at some of the text messages at 206-803-ROCK. Someone said fermented shark, smoked puffin whale, all in Iceland a few years back. 10 out of 10, do not recommend the shark, from Rose in Tacoma.
4: I have heard that from every single person who has ever tried fermented shark, that it is awful. I don't even know why it's a thing.
5: Is it like a challenge to see if you could do it?
4: It's a cultural thing there, but I just don't understand why anybody is eating that.
5: Yeah, I'm going to pass on that one. Someone texted, deep fried butter. I thought it would be disgusting. Turned out hot butter wrapped in dough is exactly as unhealthy and as amazing as it sounds.
4: I would like that.
5: Someone had the Krispy Kreme cheeseburger at a fair.
4: I'd get down on that too.
8: I'm not.
5: It's too much.
8: I don't think it was Krispy Kreme, but I did have a donut cheeseburger one time, and I was like, I don't need the donuts.
4: A couple bites is okay, though, yeah?
5: I was going to say, I would get one just to try it, but I would, like, cut it into a four and just be like, I just want a quarter of it. I don't think I need a whole burger. And, like, shout out again to...

0: Extreme Carnival Eats, the smash burger with the syringe shot, like the burger itself was so good. The smash burger itself was amazing. Mm-hmm. Like, I just want to have just the smash burger. I don't need all the cheese.
1: Had like the pickle in it and everything. That was so good.
0: So it's a deep fried Oreos. Went in thinking that they were going to be overrated. I ate six of them. Another person, pickle pizza with ranch at the fair.
1: Oh, pickle pizza.
0: So good.
1: That's like a love language for me.
0: Deep fried Kool-Aid.
1: What?
0: I still don't understand exactly what I ate, but it was red and I liked it. They have that at the fair.
1: How do they even come up with these things?
0: Marijuana, I believe.
1: I think you're probably right. 206-803-ROCK. Robin in Everett, what's the most extreme food you ever tried? Robin.
2: Yes.
1: What's the most extreme food?
2: I just want to comment on your testicle comments.
1: Yes,
0: out of context, that sounds weird. We were talking about Rocky Mountain oysters and how it's basically bull boys.
2: Yeah. Right. There's a testicle festival
0: in
2: Montana, and I believe it's the last weekend in August.
0: I told you guys, if we want to get our bull boys, we have to go to Montana.
1: Robin, have you been to it?
2: No, I have not, but me and a friend are going to go.
0: Yeah. What do you know what else happens at the testicle festival?
2: People get naked and drunk.
0: Why aren't we going?
1: We are going. We're going with Robin and her friend.
0: All right, if we go to the testicle festival, I'll have Rocky Mountain oysters.
1: Okay, deal.
3: We just missed it, though. It's September 7th.
1: Put it on the calendar.
3: Okay, next year.
1: Next year.
0: If you're online with it, do they have the list of other events? Like, what else do they do there? Like, if it's a festival of testicles, like, what else are we doing?
1: Is there, like, a testicle competition?
0: Are we doing, like you know, the thing when you hit, like, the see how strong you are, like, with the hammer?
1: Oh, what, are you going to hit the testicles?
0: I don't know. That's what I'm asking. I'm not in charge of what events happen at the testicle festival. I just want to know what we're getting into.
1: It sounds like you might have some good suggestions, some good brainstorming session.
0: We have a year. I just want to know if I need to practice.
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12: We capped off the day at T-Mobile Park with the Seattle CF Stair Climb, helping raise money and awareness for the Cystic Fibrosis Foundation.
13: And it was shout out to everybody at the Cystic Fibrosis Foundation. What a great group of people doing something that's just incredible.
12: It was just such an awesome turnout to see, and people took to the stairs at T-Mobile Park to just continue to fight back against cystic fibrosis. And while we were there at the CF Climb, we ended up encountering a Seattle Mariners legend, and we learned that they are a huge fan of ours.
14: I know we're going to talk about it tomorrow morning, so we're going back in time to T-Mobile Park. We're at the climb for cystic fibrosis, and we just met the biggest celebrity that listens to our radio show. And that person is?
12: The Mariner Moose.
14: I cannot believe it, Danny.
15: I couldn't believe it either. He was giving you a bunch of crap.
14: Yeah, he comes over and he starts wiping my leg. And I'm like, what is going on behind me? And I'm like, why is the moose? I thought something was on my leg. He was wiping the Kraken tattoo off. And then he was like, well, he's pantomiming because he doesn't talk. He's a moose.
15: Yeah.
14: He's like basically saying, I need to get a moose tattoo. But then he started pointing at his ears and pointing at my chest. And I was like, I don't know what's going on.
15: Yeah.
12: And I thought he was saying we should all get matching tattoos. And the moose said, no. I listen. He pointed to his ears and then pointed to the three of us.
15: And then also Steve's shirt, which is a KSW shirt.
14: Yes. Wow. I am so fired up, guys.
12: This is like the best day ever.
15: Like, also, Humpy's here, too.
14: Humpy's here, but Humpy listens to the wolf. That's very weird. I don't know.
12: Yeah, we're over Humpy now.
14: And what did you say? People. This is better than what?
12: Better than that baby that got blessed by the Pope. We got blessed by the Mariner Moose.
14: Yeah, how about that?

0: fat 5 month old.
1: Yeah.
2: I mean, for all the disappointment throughout this Mariners season, I am so fired up to learn that the Mariner Moose is a rockaholic.
3: That made me back on the bandwagon. But, I mean, I never got off the bandwagon, but I was like more fired up. And then the Mariners won. I'm like, this is the moment that we all needed. What I also learned, though, is that I would be terrible at charades.
2: Oh.
3: I mean, he made it so easy to understand what he was trying to say, and I'm looking at him like, I don't know what you're doing. Are these gang signs? Like, what's going on? Are we about to fight? Like, I had no idea what was happening with the Mariner Moose when he was trying to communicate with me that he listens to our show.
2: We got there eventually.
3: I know. I was just like, that was the first thing that I told my wife when I got home. Not like how the event went. Like, we were gone all day, so I hadn't seen wife since the day before. It was like 9 o'clock at night when I finally saw my wife. And she's like, well, how's your day at the fair and then at the cystic fibrosis? And she knows some of the people there because she helped out back in the day. So she knew some of the people and was asking about them. I'm like, that's all great. The Mariner Moose is a fan of our show.
2: We have some important business to discuss.
3: Even Ryan came over. He's like, I have some good news about things in the world of our business and ratings and stuff. And I'm like, that's great. Who cares? The Mariner Moose listens to our show.
2: That was the biggest moment
3: that's
2: of our
3: all
2: career.
3: All that matters.
2: And speaking of the climb, we were asked to MC the event, and we did. And we also did the climb as well.
0: You guys, we did it. We did the stair climb for cystic fibrosis, and we did it under 35 minutes.
2: Woo! Well, you guys did it.
3: Just a quick correction. It was under 20. It was around 20 minutes.
2: Yeah. We did great.
3: Yeah, we were fantastic. We were
2: very fast.
3: Like super climbers.
4: Even faster than me because I'm slow.
0: Yeah, we're trying to be nice about that.
4: You are the champions, Danny and Steve.
0: Bomb, bomb, bomb, bomb.
5: Hey, look who's not sweatiest.
4: I am very sweaty.
0: You're not that sweaty.
4: Steve is the least sweaty.
0: If I take my hat off, there's...
5: Oh!
0: Is there steam coming out of my head? Yeah.
4: Mariner Moose tattoo up there.
0: Yeah, I know. Yeah, I would do it, but it's a little too sweaty tonight.
4: Yeah, it's dangerous. That's dangerous for
0: artists. That was a deal that I made. It had to happen tonight.
4: Yep.
0: Well, this was fantastic. What an incredible cause. Had some incredible speakers just talking about the advances that they made with cystic fibrosis, how lives are they're living longer. Their hope is to change it from CF being cystic fibrosis to cure found.
4: Cure found. I'm all on board for that.
2: Also, when you look at the standings, when you look at how you finished, it'll say like, oh, you were number 163 out of the whole lot.
3: Right.
2: But then they'll break it down by age group. And since we're all of advanced ages at this point.
3: Well, you two are.
2: Yeah. We didn't do too bad.
3: No.
2: We didn't do too bad for people you and I in 40s and 50s. Danny's still in his 30s. So he was in the young man's group.
3: Yeah. So he got rocked.
2: Yeah, for sure. Danny was slow. We were fast.
3: I think I was like number 7 out of in my age range.
2: I was number 12 in my age range.
3: Like, yeah.
2: But then when you look at the whole group, it was like, you're number 200.
3: But it's such a fun experience just to be able to like, what a great view. You're looking at T-Mobile Park, and then also you look past T-Mobile Park, and you just got the whole skyline going, and you're just going up and down the stairs. And I realized going upstairs, I can rock that all day long. Going downstairs, I'm about to fall and hurt myself every single time I was trying to go down quickly.
2: You mentioned the feeling of vertigo.
3: Yes.
2: That's exactly how it feels.
3: The only time I can handle it is if I wasn't looking, but I'm like, if I do that, I'm going to bite it, and then all of a sudden they're going to have to put their EMTs and their first responders into use on me.
2: Which, speaking of, there were firefighters in full uniform with the mask and everything doing the stair climb, 1,800 stairs.
3: Past one of them, I felt like a real man, I tell you.
2: Good for you, Steve.
3: Trying super hard. No, all in all, what was it, like over $160,000
2: raised? $165,000 raised, and they're still going. And we have information up at KISW.com.
3: And just hearing some of the stories of like these kids, and just like some people that were like told, like, you're not going to live by a certain point, but thanks to the advancements in medicine and technology, some of these kids that were told that maybe you wouldn't see 30 are now expected to live, you know, until like their late 60s, maybe even longer. And it just keeps getting better and better. And it's such a testament to what the Cystic Fibrosis Foundation does.
2: And all of their incredible volunteers, supporters, folks that come out and do the walks and the bike rides and all of that. I mean, you can see the work being done right in front of your face when you go to those events.
3: It's powerful.
2: Yes.
3: Almost as powerful as meeting Humpy.
2: Yeah.
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4: Good morning, Rockaholics. Happy Friday and welcome to the end of the traditional work week. More importantly, happy Blue Friday.
5: Let's go.
4: We've got the Seahawks in Arizona this weekend. Yes. Where I'm actually going to be in just a couple of weeks. I'm going down for a few days with some girlfriends, and we've been trying to plan some things to do in Arizona, and I have a couple of very outdoorsy friends that want to go hiking. I looked at the weather forecast. It's going to be like 102 degrees. There is no chance I'm going hiking. And they even suggested, well, what about going early in the morning before it gets hot? I'm sorry, my sisters.
5: Because then you got to get up early.
4: Because then I got to get up early, and I'm trying to sleep in when I'm not here.
5: Who are these
4: or
5: people?
4: Parenting. These are my sorority sisters.
5: What happened to them?
4: I don't know. We got.
5: Did they grow up or something like that?
4: We grew up a little bit. Yeah, we were talking about doing all sorts of activities, but I was like, the outdoor ones, I'm out on, unless it's being a pool princess all day.
5: Yeah.
4: Drinking margaritas. That's about all I'm up for.
5: Well, maybe there's a bar near the place that you're going to go hiking. And you're like, yeah, I'll just meet you guys at the bottom. You know what I mean?
4: Come pick me up when you're done.
5: That sounds awful.
4: Right? I don't do well in the heat at all. What's the hottest temperature you've ever experienced?
5: Oh, you know, that time we were in Dallas for our radio convention where it was like 115, I think.
4: Oh,
5: maybe there was a time in Vegas. But yeah, I think that Dallas one was like the time in my life where I was like, oh my goodness, the moment the hotel doors opened, I was like, get me back inside the hotel. It was so bad, I didn't even want to walk to the liquor store, which was a few blocks away. I was like, I'm just going to Uber Eats it.
4: Smart man, Steve.
5: Oh, yeah.
4: You're a smart man.
5: What about you? What's the hottest?
4: Well, I did go to a wedding in Vegas in July one year, and it was about 112,
5: uh-huh.
4: And that was awful. And I was in the pool up to my nose pretty much the whole time. It was miserable. 10 out of 10, do not recommend.
5: Danny, New Mexico gets hot, but not that hot.
6: Yeah, no, in the summer it's like 102, maybe.
5: Oh, that's nothing.
6: But it's super dry heat, whereas like Phoenix, I think that's probably the hottest for me. 117, 120,
4: oh.
6: Staying at my aunt's house, and I'm like, I'm not going outside.
5: Yeah, the only time I've been to Arizona where I went the time for the Super Bowl, which was like technically winter time,
4: oh, even though it was great.
5: It was still hot as hell. And then I went for a hockey tournament where it was hot outside, but we were in a hockey rink most of the time. So it was like, who cares?
4: Oh, man.
6: Good luck, Taryn.
4: I'm not built for that, you guys. I'm going to be in trouble.
5: Get one of those fan necklaces.
4: Yeah. Ooh, that'll look really cool at the bar.
5: Yeah.
4: By myself.
5: Yeah.
4: Let's get into the Daily Mix download.
0: Knowledge is power. 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
0: Here's your daily dose of doings happening in the world.
5: And the DMD is brought to you by Palace Law, and today it's a very, very, very big day. It is National Cheeseburger Day.
4: Ooh, are we going to play Cheeseburger in Paradise by Jimmy Buffett?
5: Absolutely not.
4: Aw, dang it!
5: I do have a fun fact about the cheeseburger.
4: What is it?
5: Apparently, it might have been invented by mistake back in 1924 in Pasadena, California.
4: What a happy little mistake.
5: It was a 16-year-old fry cook by the name of Lionel Sternberger. I mean, talk about what a great last name for the
4: Perfect.
5: Story. He was working at his dad's hamburger stand just outside of Los Angeles. He burnt one side of the burger. And he figured, what better way to cover it up by slabbing a piece of cheese on it? I don't know if that's 100% true or not, but I read that and it sounds pretty interesting.
4: I like that story.
5: Yeah, so we'll go with that, right?
4: Yes.
5: All right, let's talk about the Seahawks. You mentioned they're going to be in Arizona this Sunday. It was like 1:25 start for the game. Hawks against the Cardinals, a battle of two 1-0 teams. No Sam Darnold for the Seahawks, but Drew Locke will be starting, and he did do a press conference because that's what the starting quarterbacks do, and he talked to the media about why he loves playing in Seattle and how excited he is for the big start. And I thought his answer was pretty awesome, talking about why he loves Seattle. And here is Drew Locke talking about it.
8: When you get traded, you kind of are in a weird spot.
1: thinking about the team that no longer wants you, but then you're thinking also about a team that is excited to have you. And that is what I felt when I got here with
5: several years ago. He's grown up. He's matured since then.
4: It's so cool. Well, last night was Thursday Night Football, and the Bills opened their brand new $2.1 billion Highmark Stadium in style. They beat down the Lions 41-31. Buffalo jumped out to a 21-0 lead, and Josh Allen accounted for five touchdowns.
5: Danny.
4: Three passing and two rushing.
5: I hate this.
4: Their 41 points were the most by a team opening a new home stadium since Miami scored 42 back in 1987. I always am impressed by people that keep track of these things.
5: I'm just, this is why I hate fantasy football, because, you know, now I'm thinking about players on other teams, and Danny's got Josh Allen on his team, and the whole time I'm watching the game, I'm like, that's kind of a fun game, and I realize, oh, crap, Danny's got this guy. I'm getting crushed.
4: Did you see how many points Danny scored? Okay.
5: No, I'm not looking.
4: It's you can tell me.
5: I'm not looking. You can tell me.
6: 40.82 scores from one player, which was Josh Allen.
4: Whoa.
5: So where are we at right now? One, I mean, granted, the weekend hasn't even happened. But.
6: Yeah, I know. It's 40-0 right
5: now. Oh, man. Season's all but over for me.
4: Wow.
5: Speaking of the Bills, they were just listed as one of the seven. I thought this was kind of an interesting little tidbit of information. Seven incredible sports teams that were deemed destined to win a championship, but somehow fell short. The Bills, of course, they had four opportunities, four in a row, and never won the Super Bowl. Here's the sad part. The Mariners are also a part of this list. The 2001 Seattle Mariners, who had that record season of 116 regular season wins, but they ended up losing to the Yankees in the American League Championship Series. Definitely a team that a lot of people thought was going to go all the way to the World Series, unlike this year. Also on the list, the 38-0 Kentucky team, the 18-0 Patriots, the Utah Jazz when they had John Stockton and Karl Malone. The 49ers from 2019 to 2023, and then the undefeated 2011 team from LSU.
4: Wow.
5: Speaking of the Mariners, we're six games out.
4: No.
5: The Astros won yesterday.
4: No.
5: We didn't play yesterday, though, so at least we didn't lose. But they're in Colorado tonight to start a series against the worst team in baseball, the Rockies, who are 56-97. He'll probably be
4: 57-97. Oh, my gosh.
5: I'd be like, oh, it's going to be an easy weekend. But that's not the case with your Seattle Mariners. Mm. Hey, as far as weather, we're hitting a high of 74 degrees. It's going to be a nice day today. That is the DMD, brought to you by Snoqualmie Casino and Hotel, and that's what's up.
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4: We mentioned that our Seattle Seahawks are off to Arizona to play the Cardinals this Sunday, and one of the stars of Hard Knocks, Brady Russell of the Seattle Seahawks, will be joining us at 6:20.

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7: Hey, it's Jen Hatmaker. 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
10: 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Then I drove the Kia EV9. 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
20: Happy Blue Friday, let's Rockaholics. That's right. Seahawks versus the Arizona Cardinals this Sunday at 1:25. And right now, Brady Russell, number 38, joins us. Good morning, Brady. Let's go, Hawks.
21: Good morning. How are y'all doing?
22: We're doing great, Brady. So we watched Hard Knocks. We saw that you have a certain love for caffeine and caffeinated beverages. How much caffeine is in your system right now?
21: Not a lot, right? And I try to keep it down during the week, so it's effective on game day, you know?
22: Oh, fair. Yeah.
20: And of course,
21: oh, yeah.
20: Steve brings up Hard Knocks. One of the coolest storylines of the entire show was getting to see your wife sitting in the grass with you. She's already overdue. We knew that baby was coming any day now. Congratulations on being a new dad and welcoming Hadley Catherine into the world.
21: Well, thank you so much. It's a super huge blessing.
22: One of the things I thought was crazy for me when I first found out I was having my kid and had my kid, a lot of people want to give you advice. Has there been great advice or weird advice that you've gotten from some of your teammates?
21: No, I've got plenty of good advice. There's a lot of good dads on the team, so they kind of know what they're talking about, so I take it all pretty seriously, really. They do a great job.
22: Dumb question, but like, cause when I knew I was going to have my kid, I had an exit strategy in any situation that I was in. I was like, okay, if you see, if I'm doing something for work, if my phone rings and it's my wife, like, stop whatever's going on. I need to go to the hospital or I need to go meet her. Did you have that exit strategy in place? And, like, was there somebody that was going to relay that information to you when she needed to go to the hospital?
21: I did, yeah. Yeah, they were, we were pretty on it and ready for the birth to happen any minute. So I had help from George, our security guy. He was ready to get me out of there if I needed.
22: And I noticed you had a great relationship with Drew Locke in Hard Knocks, and also you had a couple catches with him in the last game. I don't know if he would be your answer to this, but if you had to pick one player to be a babysitter for your new kid, which player from your team would you go with?
21: That's awesome you asked that, because we were talking about this, I think, 2 days ago at dinner. But it's pretty tough not to go with Cooper or Drew. They got experience.
22: Yep.
21: They love their kids. They do a great job raising them, so that's probably the two answers I can give you.
22: And Cooper Kupp seems like he's just full of infinite wisdom.
21: Yeah, he is full of infinite wisdom. I go to him all the time.
20: Brady, who else is due to have a baby this season? I know there's been a couple already born this year. Who else is getting ready to have a baby this year?
21: That's a great question. That's probably something I should start asking around the locker room. I'm going to start pressing for more babies on the Seahawks. Be fruitful and multiply.
20: And we really enjoyed, watching you kind of broing down afterwards, talking about how weird it is when you finally have your baby and you're, I think you said, kind of have an alien skin. And I just remember looking back at the earliest pictures I posted of my son when I thought he was so cute. And I look back at it, four, like 5, 6 weeks later, and I'm like, oh my God, my kid was so weird looking. But have there been any other like wild revelations or things that you've gotten to experience these past few weeks?
21: I think I've been pretty
23: From college send-offs to retirement dreams, life is filled with many important milestones. 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
1: Hang with, how many different secret handshakes are you able to keep track of at once?
2: Oh, we're definitely into the double digits, and there's new ones every game. So, I mean, handshakes are just about as equivalent as the playbook, in my opinion. So, got to make sure you look good on the field.
3: I was just saying, you might need one of the things like the quarterback has, where you have to lift open that flap and make sure you got the right handshake for the right player.
2: Yeah, absolutely. I'll probably go out there with a wristband next game.
1: Brady Russell, you without question have one of the coolest haircuts on the team. Do you ever think about doing any different haircuts other than your current mullet?
2: That's a great question. I kind of want to buzz it off, but, you know, I don't know if I can do that. So I'll hold on to it as long as I can and keep this mullet rolling.
3: You could go like old school, like the I'm a big wrestling fan, the Road Warriors from back in the day, the Legion of Doom, where they had like the side, like the mohawk with the side mohawk too.
2: Yeah, I could try something out like that. Not a bad idea.
3: I don't know. Your wife might be like, who told you to do something as ridiculous as that?
2: I know. I might not ask for permission. I might have to ask for forgiveness for that one.
1: We're chatting with Brady Russell of our Seattle Seahawks. We saw that Letterboxd stopped by and was chatting with some of your teammates about their top four films of all time. What would you say is your favorite movie ever?
2: Favorite movie ever is tough, man. It's hard not to say the childhood favorite, Remember the Titans. I could go watch that at any moment and enjoy myself.
3: That's a great one.
1: Absolutely. And we're gearing up. Seahawks versus Arizona happening this Sunday at 1:25. And if anyone wants to give you a follow on Instagram, Brady Russell's handle is @Brady_Russell.
3: Did you end up watching Hard Knocks? Because, I mean, a lot of players, when they got interviewed, they said, oh, Brady's going to be the star. And you were featured in it a lot. Did you end up watching it back? Or were you just like, I lived it, man. I don't need to watch it.
2: You know, I never did. I've seen, obviously, a couple scenes and stuff. But other than that, I haven't actually watched the show. I probably should.
1: What kind of feedback did you get from your, you know, family and friends and fans after watching this season's Hard Knocks?
2: Oh, they loved it. Everybody was excited just to see a little bit into what our day-to-day lives actually look like.
1: Well, we're so glad that we got to chat with you ahead of this Sunday's game, Seahawks versus Arizona Cardinals in Arizona. 1:25 is the kickoff. Thank you, Brady Russell. Let's go Hawks.
2: Yeah, thanks so much for having me. See y'all.
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1: It still blows my mind that Brady Russell had to leave that preseason game to go have a baby.
3: And I love that it was covered on Hard Knocks. Like, I love that they were able to show us the footage in the locker room and everything that happened afterwards.
1: Because athletes, celebrities, they're just like us, Steve Miggs. So, dads that are listening right now, can you top that? Where were you when you got the call? We're pretty certain that somebody out there has a crazy story about getting the call, much like Brady Russell did, that, hey, she's going into labor. Or, ladies, where was your man when you had to reach out to him and let him know, we're going to the hospital? 206-803-ROCK is the number to call. And we will take those calls after Puddle of Mud.

to the dads out there. Where were you when you got the call that your wife was going into labor? It was time to go to the hospital. We know someone's got a crazy story about getting the call, so we want to hear it. Or ladies that are listening, where was your man when you had to make that call and tell him it's time to go? 206-803-ROCK is the number, and we will take your calls next.

0: just chatted with Brady Russell of our Seattle Seahawks and talked about how he had to leave a preseason game last month when he got the call that his wife was going into labor. So we want to know if any dads that are listening can top that. Where were you when you got the call? Or ladies, where was your man when you had to make the call? 206-803-ROCK. Lonnie in Tacoma, where were you when you got the call?
1: Well, I was working at security at a high school football game, and my wife was pregnant, and she was in the stands, and my call sign was Falcon 11. Our high school mascot was Falcons.
0: Awesome.
1: And over the radio, I hear, Falcon 11, this is Falcon 1, and I said, go ahead. He said, Falcon 11, Mrs. Falcon 11, needs to go to the hospital. So I take her. I had to leave the game. We won. I took her. And it was Braxton Hicks, no baby.
0: Oh.
1: Fast forward 1 week, I'm working at another home game, and I get the exact same call, and he says, I really think it's time this time. It was not.
0: Oh, no.
1: It was more Braxton Hicks after we spent several hours. Third week in a row, Friday night, home game, I get the call again, and he's like, I'm pretty sure this is the time.
2: I swear.
0: For reals now.
2: Third time's a charm.
1: A third time was a charm, and it was actually my birthday. I contend that it's the worst birthday present a person could ever get. My daughter, who was born that day, will tell you that she's my favorite, and it's debatable, but she's a pretty good kid anyway.
2: That is awesome. Falcon 11, great call.
1: Yep.
0: That is insane.
2: Falcon 11, I think it's this time. It's actually happening.
0: Yeah, for realsies.
2: Someone texted, I was halfway through the back nine when my wife called. She was a week early. My bud said, take my car. We'll figure out how to get home.
0: Not take my cart.
2: Okay.
0: Wouldn't
2: that be hilarious if you were just driving a golf cart?
0: Gotta go.
2: Get in, babe. Just push the putter into the back. Someone also texted and said I was at Costco with a completely full cart. I got the call. I abandoned everything.
0: That explains all those carts that have been abandoned full of stuff.
2: Yeah, a bunch of pregnant people.
0: A lot of babies
2: people.
0: Being born.
2: I think you guys will appreciate it. Danny, definitely. I think you'll appreciate this. I was getting a tattoo when she called. Artist wrapped my half-finished tattoo in plastic. I went straight to the hospital. The kid is 8 now. Tattoo is still unfinished.
0: Oh, my gosh. Well, priorities change, you know, after the kid comes.
2: Kids are expensive.
0: They are.
2: You know, though, in a way, I think I would keep it unfinished because that's a great story.
0: It's an amazing story.
2: Yeah. Or maybe eventually, maybe raise your child to be a tattoo artist and they finish the tattoo.
0: Okay.
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0: Do you think you can be... You know what? They sell those on Amazon. You could just get a tattoo gun and have her just try her best.
2: Oh, at what age?
0: Now.
2: Okay.
0: 206-803-ROCK is the number to call. Beat Migs is coming up next. And Steve, you got 254 wins, 146 losses, and 73 ties. We're going to play Beat Migs at 650.

0: In case you were trying to find that hole-in-one certificate during the last men's room performance, here's what you missed.
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1: Yes. 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
2: Oh yeah. 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

0: Are they partying tonight at Numo's, Danny?
1: They sure are. It is emo night.
0: Are you going to be responsible for the partying?
1: I am going to be very responsible for the partying and the jumping, which I don't know if I can jump, but we're going to try to jump.
2: Danny, I've seen you get some mad, mad height before.
1: Yes.
2: I believe in you.
0: I feel like at the combine, you might be one of the top NFL prospects.
1: Yeah.
0: From your jump alone.
2: Hell yeah.
0: That's about it.
1: Are you guys coming?
2: I'm going to a concert tonight, Danny, but maybe I can swing by afterwards.
0: Taking my daughter to the fair.
2: Let's get to our contestants.
0: Again.
2: It's Zach and Lacey. Zach, are you going to emo night tonight?
3: Unfortunately, no. I'm coaching.
0: Oh, what are you coaching, Zach?
3: High school football.
2: Nice. What's the team?
3: River Ridge Hawks.
2: Go Hawks. Yeah.
0: Go Hawks.
2: All right, Steve, get out of here. For those who are playing along, our friend Zach has 60 seconds to answer 10 questions. You can pass all you want, but you will only get 3 guesses per question. Are you ready?
3: Go Hawks.
2: What does TTYL stand for?
3: Talk to you later.
2: Yes. What is the most famous color-changing reptile?
3: Chameleon.
2: Correct. How many countries border Poland?
3: 3.
2: No.
3: 5.
2: No.
3: 6.
2: No. Who is Carlos Estevez better known as?
3: Charlie Sheen.
2: Correct. Which month's name is derived from the Latin word for 7?
3: July.
2: What's that?
3: July?
2: No.
3: Pass.
2: What band did Courtney Love form in 1989?
3: Bull.
2: Correct. Everglades National Park is located in which U.S. state?
3: Florida.
2: Yes. In The Simpsons, what color is Ralph's belt?
3: Oh, crap. Pass.
2: What hormone allows the cells in your body to absorb sugar from your blood?
3: Glucose.
2: No.
3: Glycogen?
2: No.
3: Pass.
2: What sport uses a cesta to hurl a hard ball at speeds of 150 miles per hour?
3: I don't know.
2: 1, 2, 3, 4, 5. Correct, Zach. Split it right down the middle.
3: All right. Not bad.
2: Zach, how many football games have the Hawks played so far this year? The high school Hawks.
3: 2.
2: And what's the record so far?
3: 0-2.
2: Oh, well, tonight's the night.
0: Tonight is the night.
3: Let's hope.
2: Welcome back,
0: I hope
2: Steve.
0: You don't win this morning, but I hope you dominate tonight.
2: That's right. Steve, are you ready to play the game?
4: Yeah! Yeah! Yeah!
2: What does TTYL stand for?
0: Talk to you later.
2: Yes. What is the most famous color-changing reptile?
0: Oh, that's a chameleon.
2: You know it. How many countries border Poland?
0: 7.
2: Yes.
0: What?
2: Who is Carlos Estevez better known as?
0: Charlie Sheen.
2: Correct. Which month's name is derived from the Latin word for 7?
0: September?
2: Yes. What band did Courtney Love form in 1989?
0: Oh, I've been really into Hole recently. I've been listening to them a lot. Hole.
2: Yes. Everglades National Park is located in which U.S. state?
0: Montana?
2: No.
0: Wyoming?
2: No.
0: California?
2: No.
0: Is it Washington?
2: It is not. Oh. In The Simpsons, what color is Ralph's belt?
0: Black.
2: No.
0: Red.
2: Yes. What hormone allows the cells in your body to absorb sugar from your blood?
0: Serotonin.
2: No.
0: Testosterone.
2: No.
0: Sugary.
2: No. What sport uses a cesta to hurl a hard ball at speeds of 150 miles per hour?
0: Is that like discus?
2: No.
0: Highline?
2: Yes!
0: Oh.
2: Steve, with that, you scored 8, and that is a win, 8-5.
3: Oh.
2: Sorry, Zach, but go Hawks.
3: That's all good. Good game, Migs.
0: Thank you, my man. Go Hawks. Zach's an awesome dude.
2: Yeah, he is. He did know, and I'm shocked that you did not, that Everglades National Park is in Florida. The Florida Everglades. It's like kind of their thing.
0: Oh, don't shame me for it.
2: Oh, I will. The hormone that allows cells in your body to absorb sugar from your blood is insulin.
0: Insulin. I couldn't think of it.
2: Hey, congratulations, though. Your first victory of the day, Steve.
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0: 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Steve, who's in there today?
1: Well, let's check out our first voice message.
2: What's up, Daily Make Show? You guys, we're talking about crazy foods, so I wanted to tell you about the best burger I ever had.
1: Well, perfect, because today is National Cheeseburger Day. And we were just talking about how we went to Extreme Carnival Eats at the Washington State Fair, and they have some of the most insane... If you want to celebrate National Cheeseburger Day, go there and get their cheese shot smash burger.
0: It has a syringe full of cheese that you inject into the smash burger. It's wild.
1: I mean, it's cheese to the next level.
2: So it was a double bacon cheeseburger.
1: Okay.
2: And the preparation was excellent and would have easily gotten into my top 10 burgers of all time by itself. But what made this one special?
1: Okay, what do you think made this one special?
0: Oh, that's a great question.
3: I'm going to go with the cheese shot.
1: Okay.
0: I'm going to go with peanut butter.
2: Ooh. Was it instead of a bottom bun, it was an entire grilled cheese sandwich.
1: Oh, what are you doing?
0: Now that is wacky and I like it.
2: And then instead of a top bun, it was another entire grilled cheese sandwich.
1: I'm guessing it wasn't like a thin sliced piece of bread either.
0: So he said double meat...
1: Yes, a double cheeseburger.
0: Double bacon and two grilled cheese sandwiches for buns?
1: So that's four pieces of bread.
0: Why not?
1: And a crap ton of cheese.
0: Why not?
2: Man, getting hungry just thinking about it.
1: I'm getting a little sick.
0: I mean, that is America for you, though.
1: I would love to try a bite of that.
0: Yes,
1: I don't know too. If I'd want the entire thing.
0: I'd share one with you boys.
1: You mentioned the peanut butter sandwich. Have you ever had a peanut butter burger?
0: Yes.
1: Okay.
0: I like it.
1: Same.
0: Do you like it? Okay.
1: Okay, well, I had one that I don't know if you would like. It was called the Elvis Burger.
0: It had bananas.
1: It did. Ugh. It was at the Ram. Remember the Ram?
0: Yeah, I do.
1: Yeah, they had it. I don't know if they still do, but it was peanut butter, banana, some other stuff as well, but it was amazing.
0: You can order it peanut butter, and I can just say, hold the banana.
1: Then it's not an Elvis Burger.
0: Well, it's just better.
1: I mean, the man died on the toilet for our hamburgers.
0: Yes, he did.
1: So at least eat it the way that he liked it. Come on. It was a lot. Like, it was really good. Like, the first few bites, I'm like, this is the greatest burger I've ever eaten. By the time I was done, I was like, I need to go take a nap and then run around the neighborhood for like the next 16 hours.
0: Just immediately horizontal.
1: Yeah. Danny, what about you? Have you ever had a peanut butter burger?
4: I have. Worst decision of my life.
1: Really?
4: I'm not a sweet guy, guys.
0: I think you're pretty sweet, Danny.
4: I don't like peanut butter on anything, hardly enough, especially on my delicious cheeseburger.
1: So you don't even like a peanut butter and jelly sandwich?
4: No.
0: I don't like jelly, so I like a peanut butter sandwich.
4: See, also,
1: I'm the most normal person
0: here.
1: You are.
4: Okay, normal. At the Ram, they do have the PB&J burger still.
0: Oh!
4: But they don't call it the Elvis anymore.
1: Okay, well, maybe it was a different place that I got the Elvis burger.
0: Oh, my gosh.
1: I mean, there's just so many options.
0: Oh, yeah.
1: Peanut butter and jelly burger, so you wouldn't do that because of the jelly.
0: Yeah, I'm not, like, wild about jams and jellies. Mm. I'm really not.
1: All right, let's check out our next voice message.
5: You guys are talking about first jobs that we had. I was 16, no job experience, put together a nice resume, put on a shirt, tie, and slacks, went downtown Seattle, and interviewed at the King Dome. And if you remember Rick down at the King Dome, he used to throw the peanuts behind his back.
1: Yeah, Rick the peanut guy.
0: He was the legend.
1: Did you ever have him throw peanuts at you?
0: Oh, yeah.
1: Same.
0: It was like, again, being blessed by the Pope.
1: I was always looking forward to the times where it would hit somebody in the face. I saw it happen once, and it was amazing.
0: I'd pay extra to see that.
5: Well, the job I had was to put the peanuts in the bag. Right on.
1: Oh, that's awesome.
0: He was like Rick the Peanut Guy's wingman?
1: He was like loading up the ammo.
0: That's amazing.
1: All right, we got one more voice message. Let's go with this one.
6: Hey, Kevin.
1: I might have picked the wrong one.
0: Oh, no.
6: Hey, Kevin, did you see your boy Abe Lucas is getting his name put on his high school's athletic center? Good for him.
1: Why is the Crypt Keeper telling us about Abe Lucas?
0: I have no idea, but first
6: hey,
0: off...
6: Kevin.
0: Go Cougs. Yes, he went to Archbishop Murphy High School.
1: Okay. Is that like Everett?
0: Yes. And okay. He recently made a very sizable donation to their athletic department.
1: Big
0: and
1: they named
0: the new athletic center after him. It's called the Lucas Athletic Center.
1: Okay, that's pretty cool.
0: It's so cool. And then I believe he's being inducted into the Archbishop Murphy Sports Hall of Fame a little later this year as well. So, I mean, he's really giving back to his school and his community.
1: If he doesn't, I'd be pissed. I'm like, look, guys, I gave you all this money. I won a freaking Super Bowl.
0: Hell yeah.
1: You better put me into the Hall of Fame.
0: Absolutely.
6: Hey, Kevin.
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1: Yes.
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26: The National Toy Hall of Fame has revealed its finalists for the class of 2026.
31: It's my favorite time of the year. Like the Oscars, some like the Academy Awards, others like the Grammys, but for me, it's the Toy Hall of Fame.
26: And this is the ABC News Report.
32: Your 12 finalists for this year's induction are, drumroll please.
31: All right, let's see if we rock with any of these.
26: Okay.
31: Okay.
32: Bingo.
31: Bingo. Like just playing bingo?
26: I mean, sure.
31: Okay.
32: Bop it.
31: Bop it.
33: Yeah.
26: Squeeze it. Pull it.
31: Which one was that?
34: That was like the stick one, and you had to like follow the commands and do
26: and
34: all
26: it would
34: the
26: go
34: things.
26: Go faster and faster and faster.
31: Oh, okay, yeah. 0-2 so far.
32: Care Bears.
31: Oh, dude, Tatum
26: the
31: just
26: Care
31: got.
26: Bears,
31: we
26: Care
31: were watching Bears. Care Bears last night on Netflix.
26: Oh, the best.
31: Oh, it's so nostalgic.
26: It really is.
31: It's a blast watching it. And she just like me likes Grumpy.
26: Oh,
31: the blue bear.
26: Yes.
31: Yeah.
32: Mahjong, Monster High dolls.
31: Okay, so Mahjong, I heard, is having like a little bit of a resurgence, too.
26: Why is that?
31: I don't know.
26: I don't even know what it is.
31: I have no idea either, but someone was telling me that people are playing it again. I'm like, I've never played it.
26: Is it a card game? Danny, what is it?
34: No, it's like the tile game.
31: Yes.
34: You would recognize it if you saw like the tiles.
26: Oh, man. I totally remember that.
34: I never played it.
31: My wife and I remember we were like into like at one point, we were like, yeah, we should watch less TV before we had Tatum. And like just like maybe play games together and things like that. And we got a Mahjong thing. And I was like, I don't want to play this. This sucks.
32: Mousetrap, Pokemon, yeah. Polly Pocket, The Slide.
31: Polly Pocket's huge for Tatum.
26: Oh, loved Polly Pocket, yeah.
34: Did they say a slide?
31: Yes, I think
26: it's a slide. I'm down, totally down.
31: I mean, they've already inducted a lot of toys. Cut them some slack. That's
32: fair. The Slide, the board game Sorry, Tickle Me Elmo.
31: Oh, the board game Sorry was great.
26: Barrett just got it for his birthday, and we just played it last weekend, and he smoked his dad and me.
31: Although in Canada, it's called Sorry.
26: Sorry.
31: Yeah.
32: Tickle Me Elmo and Yahtzee.
31: I'm surprised that both Tickle Me Elmo and Yahtzee are not already in the Hall of Fame.
26: I mean, I had most of those toys. I like this list a lot.
31: I don't hate it, but I mean, most of them they weren't my thing.
26: Well, they do have a chief curator for the National Toy Hall of Fame. Her name is Michelle Parnett Dwyer, and this is her.
0: I think one of the most exciting things about the National Toy Hall of Fame is that it does make you look back at what you used to play with as a child and brings back a lot of great memories of childhood. And it's about nostalgia. And a lot of these toys here, even the ones from the 80s, really rely heavily on nostalgia.
31: It's nice that she's in the wild when about it. Yeah, I think that's right. I mean, nostalgia is a hell of a drug.
26: For sure. And then especially when you have kids of your own and then some of these things come back into your lives, it's a wonderful way to like, you know, it's just reliving your own memories.
34: It's interesting, though, that they say the nostalgia thing, because like some of those options, like Monster High dolls, those weren't that long ago. Like those got popular when Lily was a baby.
31: Yeah. So it's nostalgic for 17-year-olds.
34: I didn't play with those when I was a kid.
31: So I don't know what is and isn't, so we don't have to worry about that. It's not talking about like what should go into the Toy Hall of Fame, but if you look back on your life and you can only pick one, what is your Toy Hall of Fame, like the number one induction?
26: The one that I was so excited to get, and it's the weirdest freaking toy in the whole world, and I know that some people out there will remember this, was Puppy Surprise.
31: I don't even know what the hell this is, but you sent me the commercial. Danny, do you know what this is?
34: I think so.
31: Well, let's find out.
3: Puppy Surprise!
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9: 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It's sold separately.
3: I like that they have to put a disclaimer.
1: I know, that's so insane.
3: There's a class action lawsuit. Too many owners only got three puppies.
1: I mean, it was pretty devastating to me to not get five puppies.
3: So that's the one you're putting in the toilet.
1: Oh, yeah. 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It was a huge deal. 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If you look back on your life and you can only pick one, what toy are you going to put into the Toy Hall of Fame? 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We're going to take your calls after Motley Crue.
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1: The National Toy Hall of Fame just unveiled the finalists for its 2026 class. So we want to know, looking back on your life, if you could only pick one, what toy would you put into the Toy Hall of Fame? Let's start with Joe on I-5. Joe, if you can only pick one, what's going into your Toy Hall of Fame?
2: You know, for me, it'd be the Green Machine.
3: Oh, dude, great pick. Do you guys know the Green Machine?
1: Was that like the big wheel thing?
3: It was like the big wheel, yeah, with the levers, right?
2: Yeah. Yeah, I got one, man, and it changed my... I mean, I was so excited.
1: Oh. Do they make those anymore, or are they done?
3: I don't know. I bet they have brought them back. I remember being a kid wanting one so bad and telling my parents I wanted this big wheel. It's called the Green Machine. And they got me a big wheel, and it was not the Green Machine.
1: Oh.
3: It was just like that goofy-looking one that's like multiple colors. It just looked like a... like a freaking clown car.
1: Like not even close.
3: Right, and they got me like the little tassels. I'm like, this is just the dumbest thing.
1: Aww.
3: And my buddy had the Green Machine. He's just spinning around. Although I feel like a lot of kids had a lot of injuries on the Green Machine.
4: Oh, yeah.
3: Because it was just like abruptly turn and stuff like that. It was awesome.
1: I mean, things were just different back then, you know?
3: We need to make like an adult-sized Green Machine.
1: Yes, please.
3: They probably do.
1: 206-803-ROCK. Logan in Totem Lake. If you could only pick one, what's going into your Toy Hall of Fame?
5: I would say the Game Boy.
3: Yeah.
5: Game Boy Color for me. I grew up with Tetris and Pokemon Red, Blue, Yellow. So that first wave of the big Pokemon boom was, you know, that's prime era for me.
3: Well, you got to say, like Nintendo just continues to always, like, re-evolve. Or just not re-evolve, but just evolve. They always change things up from Game Boys to Switches and everything else under their umbrella. It's pretty cool.
5: Yeah, I mean, they had the Wii and the Wii U.
3: Yep.
5: But then the Switch was a huge, huge hit. The Switch 2 seems to carry that torch still.
3: So. Yeah.
1: Did you ever have a Game Boy?
3: Yeah, I had one. It was like a blue Game Boy.
1: We had the Game Boy Mini at one point, where that was like a smaller one. And I loved playing Kirby. Remember Kirby?
3: Yeah.
1: Land?
3: Yeah.
1: Oh, that was the best. 206-803-ROCK. Lynette in Sultan, if you could only pick one, what is going into your Toy Hall of Fame?
6: Well, I can't remember. I'm almost 70, and my memory is going. But what we did when I was a kid in Seattle, we lived on 7th Avenue Northeast.
3: Okay.
6: And when they were building the freeway, in the northbound lines, we dug a hole, and each one of us kids in the neighborhood buried a toy.
1: Okay.
6: And so that when they dug up the freeway in 100 years or so, they would see what kids were playing with.
3: Oh,
1: you put up together a little time capsule.
3: Well, that is an awesome time capsule.
6: And I remember there was a Barbie, and there was a red and black race car that really sticks out in my head. I don't know why.
3: I love that story.
1: That's super fun.
3: Yeah.
1: 206.
3: Oh, some people are saying there is an adult-sized Green Machine that is motorized.
1: Oh, boy.
3: Another person says, yeah, there's one, and it's gas-powered. Oh,
1: what could
3: boy.
1: Possibly go wrong,
3: everything.
1: Steve? 206-803-ROCK. Tim in Seattle, if you could only pick one, what is going into your Toy Hall of Fame?
7: My dad let me play with a toy that he got, that his dad got him. It's called the Gilbert U-238 Atomic Energy Lab. Have you ever heard that?
1: No.
7: It came with 4 glass vials, a Geiger counter, and real uranium-238 that you could watch atomic energy, do its radioactive stuff.
3: Dude, Tim, I just Googled it. Now looking at the picture, I do remember this. This thing is so cool.
1: That is awesome. I don't even remember that.
3: I remember my brother had something. It was kind of like you could build your own like car engine, but it was a toy.
1: Yeah.
3: But it just taught you how to build a car engine, which I thought was kind of awesome.
1: 206-803-ROCK, Dallas and Seattle. What's in your Toy Hall of Fame?
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1: That is a good choice right there, for sure.
3: I kind of nerd out whenever I'm at, like, Target or something. They have, like, new versions of the Rock'em Sock'em. I'm like, I'm glad that thing still kind of exists.
1: Yeah, that was a blast when you were a kid.
3: Absolutely.
1: 206-803-ROCK, Old Man Kenny in Gig Harbor.
3: Kenny.
1: What toy's going into your Hall of Fame?
9: Hey, I had a Rock'em Sock'em, too, when I was a kid. That's 1970s. In 70, when I was 10, I had one of those electric football games. You plug in, you turn the thing on, it vibrates, and players just spin in circles. You
3: absolutely.
9: Know? Yeah, me and a couple of boys had one. So 4 years ago, right, I was feeling nostalgic, and Jewel asked me what I wanted, and I got one of those with all my Miami Dolphin, you know, players' numbers and dress them all. Anyways, I had my 12-year-old grandson come over and play. He played with me 3 to 5 minutes, threw the controller down and said, this is stupid.
3: Well, he wasn't wrong. Dude, this got my nostalgia going, and I was like thinking about Rock'em Sock'em Robots, and one of the toys that I played this game every time we went on a road trip, it saved my sanity in the backseat of my dad's car. It's called the Bambino Knock'Em-Out Boxing Handheld Video Game. It's like an LCD, like, wait, this is like before, like, you know, like a Game Boy thing. It was made in the late 70s, early 80s.
1: Wow.
3: And it's just like this little stick figure boxer, and you can either play against a friend or you can play against a computer.
1: Okay, how big is that thing?
3: It was, I would say, maybe smaller than a keyboard, but, like, you know, I'd say maybe 7 inches or so wide, maybe 6 inches high.
1: That looks fun.
3: It's only $36 on eBay. I might order it.
0: Buy it, Steve.
3: It's like those ones. Remember the football game, the handheld football game that they sell sometimes?
1: Oh,
3: you
1: yeah.
3: Go, like, somewhere, like, they make like the new versions of it. I'm buying it, and I'm going to keep it here, and we can play it whenever we get mad at each other.
1: Let's do it.
3: We never get mad at each other.
1: No, we don't.
3: But if we did, I mean, we could just do it for fun. This thing is awesome.
0: Oh, my God.
3: Do you think it still works if I order it?
1: Yes. I am just amazed at even, like, the color of it.
3: The color
1: like, it just
3: is...
1: looks so 70s.
3: It's like camel brown. It's the dumbest looking thing.
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1: Do you think you're smart enough to beat Migs? Maybe with the help of the cheat sheet that we gave out yesterday at 5:40 during the men's room. Right now, he has 255 wins, 146 losses, and 73 ties this year. 206-803-ROCK is our number. 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
3: I found one for $12.99. It says it's been used. Like, no duh. It's been in the 70s.

0: men's room. Will the Ted Smith outsmart the FCC?
1: I'm not a fan of fireflies. Those flickering, flucking fireflies suck. I hate those flickering firefly flucks.
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1: I'm not a fan of fireflies. Those flickering, flucking fireflies suck. I hate those flickering firefly flucks.
2: One.
1: I'm not a fan of fireflies. Those flickering...
0: Oh! 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

0: Well, let's get to our contestant. We have Carl from Hoodsport. Carl, are you there?
1: Yes, ma'am.
0: And Carl, were you by any chance listening to the cheat sheet yesterday at 5:40 during the men's room?
1: Nope, I was working.
0: All right, Steve, you heard the man. He's honest.
2: Yes, he is.
0: Now, time for you to get out of here, sir.
3: All right, bye-bye.
0: For those who are playing along, Carl will have 60 seconds to answer 10 questions. You can pass all you want, but you will only get 3 guesses per question. Are you ready?
1: Yep.
0: What is Big Dumper's real name?
4: Cal Raleigh.
0: Yes. How many countries make up the United Kingdom?
1: 4.
0: Yes. What type of small animal gives us Angora wool?
1: Chili.
0: No. What's that?
1: Rabbit.
0: Yes. Who is Blythe Danner's daughter?
1: I didn't hear that. Say it again.
0: Who is Blythe Danner's daughter?
1: Pass.
0: Which ocean has the most sharks?
1: Pacific.
0: Yes. Capulet and Montague are the surnames of what characters?
1: Romeo and Juliet.
0: Yes. Which Midwestern state is home to the rubber capital of the world?
1: Say it again, sorry.
0: Which Midwestern state is home to the rubber capital of the world?
1: Indiana.
0: No.
1: Nebraska.
0: No.
1: Pass.
0: What part of the body is affected by scoliosis?
1: Your spine.
0: Yes. 1, 2, 3, 4, 5, 6. Correct there, Carl. Nice. Carl, do you have a helper?
1: Yeah.
0: Who is it?
5: Oscar.
0: Hi, Oscar.
3: What is happening?
0: Oscar, how old are you?
5: 11.
0: Nice. He's 11 years old.
3: Awesome. What grade is that for Oscar?
1: What grade?
5: Six.
3: Sixth grade.
0: Awesome. Middle school.
3: Let's go.
0: All right, Steve. Are you ready?
6: Showtime.
0: What is Big Dumper's real name?
3: Cal Raleigh.
0: You know it. How many countries make up the United Kingdom?
3: 3.
0: No.
3: 2.
0: No.
3: 4.
0: Yes. What type of small animal gives us Angora wool?
3: Oh, that would be a sheep.
0: No.
3: It's not small. A raccoon?
0: No.
3: What? I don't know. A pig?
0: No.
3: Little piglet?
0: No. Who is Blythe Danner's daughter?
3: I don't even know who the hell Blythe Danner is.
0: Oh, my gosh.
3: Who's Blythe Danner?
0: Very, very famous actress.
3: Oh, let's go with Scarlett Johansson.
0: No.
3: Blake Lively.
0: No.
3: Lil Danner.
0: No. Which ocean has the most sharks?
3: Atlantic.
0: No.
3: Pacific.
0: Yes. Capulet and Montague are the surnames of what characters?
3: Romeo and Juliet.
0: Yes. Which Midwestern state is home to the rubber capital of the world?
3: That would be Wisconsin.
0: No.
3: Illinois?
0: No.
3: Indiana?
0: No. What part of the body is affected by scoliosis?
3: The spine.
0: Yes. What is Seattle's oldest operating theater?
3: That would be the Moore Theater.
0: Yes. And Steve, with that, you got 1, 2, 3, 4, 5, 6 correct. That is a tie.
3: Oh.
0: 6-6. Nice work there, Oscar and Carl.
1: Thank you.
0: You're welcome. All right. The type of small animal that gives us Angora wool, they did guess correctly that it is a rabbit.
3: Uh-huh.
0: But I like that you know some woolly pigs.
3: Oh, I do.
0: I think there is one. I think there's a specific breed of pig that does have like curly hair, and it's kind of crazy looking.
3: It's in Yelm.
0: You've seen it?
3: No, I'm making this up. The look on your face, you're like, we're going back to Yelm.
7: She got so excited.
3: Her eyes popped out of her head.
0: Give me the curly-haired pigs. Let's see. Blythe Danner's daughter is Gwyneth Paltrow.
7: Blythe Danner's the mom in Meet the Parents.
3: Oh, okay. I don't know her name.
7: Okay.
3: Clearly.
0: The Midwestern state that's home to the rubber capital of the world is Ohio. Akron, Ohio. Congratulations on tying, Steve. You'll have another opportunity to play Beat Migs coming up at 8:50 this morning.
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0: We went behind the scenes at the Washington State Fair this week to learn about the art of caramel apples and also to find out how many piglets I can fit in my purse. We're going to share what we learned after Smashing Pumpkins. The world is-

0: Show.
1: One of our favorite September traditions, going to the Washington State Fair, and we made it happen this past Wednesday. While we were there, we ended up chatting with a couple multi-generational families that have been at the fair for quite some time.
2: I think that was one of my favorite parts, was meeting so many people who just had so many family members that have helped establish what they do at the fair.
1: So cool. And we, some of those folks were Rob from Marco and Sons Candy.
3: You guys have been here doing caramel apples since the beginning.
4: Yeah, my family's been out here since 1930, so we're about 96 years into this, which is kind of a cool thing for, you know, a partnership with any business in the fair. So, but we've changed literally nothing about the way my great-grandfather started doing this.
1: So how old were you when you started helping out with the family business?
4: I was probably a lot younger than most people think. My dad had us carrying, you know, the big 50-pound sacks of sugar and the gigantic, like, 65-pound pails of corn syrup at a young age to, you know, put some shoulders on us.
2: Yeah. But,
4: you know, probably legitimately after college, you know, 2011 or so, you know, I really joined the business. But, I mean, God, I've been doing this, you know, in one way or another since about 11 years old. It's such a special thing about our family. Like, you know, not everybody has a 100-year-old family
2: right.
4: business. So it's just, it's one of those things, like, you know, my brother and I just wanted to keep the tradition going.
1: So what would you say, Rob, is your favorite caramel apple combo as far as anything like toppings, type of apple, any of it?
4: I love the apple pie caramel apple that we do. I actually have a couple over here for you guys to try at some point.
5: Say less.
4: So we what we do is we take our original caramel apple and then we dip it in white chocolate and roll it in cinnamon sugar. It is my kid. So I have four kids and they go absolutely nuts over these things.
5: Well, now you have two more kids that are going absolutely nuts over.
1: I'm really excited to be part of this candy community, Rob.
5: Besides being here at Marco's, like if someone was coming to the fair for the first time, what would you tell them to do?
4: It's hard to beat the rides, especially if you have small kids. You know, there is no shortage of good food out here. You know, one of the guys who's a concessionaire out here is a James Beard award winner. Yeah, he's the food and beverage manager down at the 1900. I mean, the food down there is incredible. Personally, I get an ear of corn from Murph's every single day. Yeah. That's like my guilty pleasure. You know, you get the crushed up Cheetos and everything else on there. And you know, it's hard to beat. You know, there's a lot of foods out here that people don't get the opportunity to eat. You could very easily eat your way through the fair, and I think you'd have a great time.
5: That's our goal today.
1: Really exciting. We're very pumped to be back here seeing what you guys do. Thank you for showing off the apple business in such a cool way.
4: Yeah, absolutely. Thanks for coming out.
5: I think it's time to try some.
1: I'm in. I'm so excited. Thank you, Rob.
4: Absolutely. Thank you, guys.
2: And 10 out of 10 recommend the apple pie caramel apple. Like, and honestly, like, I haven't had a caramel apple in I don't even remember when. And I've always seen the Marco and Son sign. I just never bothered to stop and try it. I was telling my daughter, and we're going today because, you know, we go to the fair every other day, it feels like. I'm like, we have to stop by Marco and Sons. Their caramel apples are phenomenal.
1: It had maybe been 30 years since I'd had a caramel apple. It was a long time coming, and I missed them. I don't know. Now I got to make up for lost time and get a couple more.
2: I feel like the three of us just devoured our apples, too. Yeah. We're just
1: we did.
2: This is so good.
1: We also met up with Ken, and Ken is involved with the Piglet Palace.
2: This was your whole thing.
1: It was. Well, I believe I've just met the superintendent of the Piglets, Ken, and we are in the Piglet Barn, and I am going to lose my mind. These are the cutest things I've ever seen, Ken. How many babies do you have right now?
6: 23 down here.
1: And how many years have you been involved with piglets at the fair?
6: All my life. I'm second generation. My dad, mom and dad started in the 60s.
1: Looking around the pig palace right now, this place is just chock full of kids.
6: Yep.
1: Do the kids get to pet the pigs?
6: Yes.
1: They do? And they can hold them even?
6: It depends on how many people are in here, because once you start, you got a lot of them to go.
1: Oh, yeah. How many piglets are typical in a litter?
6: 9 to 12, I'd say.
1: All right, so I have owned chickens. I've owned goats. What do you think about people owning pigs?
6: I think it's a great idea, but you got to have room for them. They're work.
1: I have room.
6: They don't stay small.
5: How many pounds does a pig grow to?
6: In 6 months, they're about 280 pounds.
1: Holy God. What's your favorite part about what you do?
6: This, all the kids.
5: The kids, yeah.
6: Yep.
5: What's your favorite part of the fair outside of this?
6: I can't say beer garden.
5: No, you sure?
1: That's my favorite part, too.
5: No. We just checked out the new bar top thing. That's awesome.
6: Yeah. Yep, I went over there last year and checked it out. We haven't been there yet.
1: Well, thank you for letting us take a peek at these adorable piglets.
6: Oh, you bet.
1: Awesome.
6: You bet. You want to go in and pet one?
1: You know it.
6: Okay, follow me.
5: Yeah, say less with Taryn. You're going to touch a pig?
7: This is your time. Best day of my life.
2: Danny. Okay. This is why Taryn just ditches us.
1: I was almost crying. I was so excited.
5: Danny, we've lost Taryn.
0: She is in pig heaven right now.
5: Jane, what do you think? You're witnessing our friend Taryn, who just ditched us for pigs.
8: Oh my gosh. Well, she was saying that, you know, she's raised goats, she's raised chickens. So this is just a natural next step for Taryn. Yeah. We got to watch her purse because there might be some hooves in the purse by the end of the day.
5: I'm very worried for Brad.
0: I'm not. But also, over under, how many is she taking home?
5: Oh, as many as she can fit in her pocket.
0: Okay, cool. Yeah. Yep.
5: That's why she has those jeans with holes in it. She's like, slide them in. Taryn, unfortunately, the authorities here at the Washington State Fair want to check your pockets, check your pants. You know, you might be trying to hijack a pig.
1: I might have been able to fit at least 2 to 3 piglets in my purse. They're so tiny. They're just brand new pink little babies.
5: Ken, did you double check and make sure all the pigs are still there?
6: Yeah. Oh, they're there. There's Ken. Okay. I counted them before I got out. Actually, we had 2 stolen here about...
5: Wait, what?
6: We had 2 stolen out of a pen about... My dad was still alive and he passed away in 98. So somewhere in the mid-90s.
5: So like during the fair, somebody just pocketed a...
6: Yeah. They walked out with them.
1: It wasn't me, I promise. We're just
5: taking popcorn, no pigs.
1: I have an alibi.
8: Yeah, he's amazing. And he loves his pigs.
1: I mean, I would like to.
5: She loves his pigs too.
1: All day. That was the best.
5: That didn't sound right.
1: Thank you, Ken.
6: Yep.
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2: That didn't sound right. She loves his pigs too.
1: Yeah, not even lying. I got home later that night and Brad goes, there better not be a pig out there. He knows me so well. This is why I'm on animal probation.
2: Looks out the window, there's Ken just waving.
1: Good luck. 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
33: Everyone knows social media is a time suck, and what you're about to hear proves it. If it's online, someone, somewhere has an opinion and is whining about it. So let's get straight to the comments.
34: Starbucks dropped a limited edition Snoopy glass cold cup this week. It runs $39.95, but it sold out very quickly at many of their stores almost immediately. Some people were lined up before 3 a.m. to try to get theirs, and now the cups have sold for as much as $200 on various resale sites. That's about five times the original price. I know you even tried to get one, Steve.
35: We tried even a couple of different places in Puyallup. We weren't like trying hard, but we were just at Starbucks. We're like, let's just check and see. It's like there's not even any like remnants of
34: no trace.
35: It's like, yeah, except for a couple of gift cards, which I wasn't buying a gift card with Snoopy on it, but like there was nothing that showed Snoopy anywhere in Starbucks.
34: There's also a video that showed a lady cutting in the line,
35: yes,
34: and then fighting people over the Snoopy cup.
36: I came.
37: A woman caused outrage after cutting the line to grab a Starbucks Snoopy cup, then running out of the store with it after the manager refused to let her buy it. According to the video, the woman skipped ahead, grabbed the Snoopy cup, and then got back in line to pay.
35: I just love that she went back in line.
34: She tried.
35: Yeah, she's like, just screw it. All right, I got it, guys.
34: Well, many have opinions on all of this, so we're going to go straight to the comments.
35: Found a bunch of these comments about people freaking out over the fact they can't get the Snoopy cup at Starbucks, so I figured who better to read it than...
34: Snoopy?
35: Well...
34: He doesn't really talk. Is it Charlie Brown?
35: No, we don't have a robot Charlie Brown, but think Snoopy.
34: Oh, Snoop Dogg?
35: Thank you.
34: Yeah.
35: We have robot Snoop Doggy Dog reading some of these comments. Are you ready for the first one?
34: Oh, yeah.
38: Reminds me when people were biting and scratching over Cabbage Patch Kids. At least those made kids happy, though.
35: You know what? The Snoopy cup would make my daughter happy. I'm not going to fight somebody over it, but...
34: I bet a lot of kids would be happy to have one of those.
35: Were you alive during the Cabbage Patch Kids craze?
34: I mean, I know that that was happening. I don't remember it like on a personal level because I was pretty little.
35: Yeah, I was still young, but I was old enough to see on TV like the footage of people fighting.
34: Oh, yeah.
35: And losing their minds when like all of a sudden there was a new shipment, a new like they would stock up on the new Cabbage Patch Kids, and it was just like nobody could get one.
34: Oh, good times.
38: Adult obsession with children's toys, merchandise, and clothing is absolutely insane.
35: We talked about it earlier. I feel like nostalgia, that's why. I used to think it was strange when like I knew some people that would go back and repurchase like the wrestling action figures,
34: sure,
35: that I grew up on. Like, I don't understand. Why are you doing this? Like, are you playing with them? Because that's what we did when we were kids. We played,
34: yeah,
35: with them. Are you an adult now sitting in a room pretend fighting each other? Like, I don't know. And then they're like, no. It just triggers a lot of fun memories and the nostalgia part of it all. So I don't necessarily think it's weird.
34: No, I don't think it is either.
35: At one point I did, but then once it was explained to me, I'm like, oh no, that kind of makes sense. Like, we all kind of need something to kind of maybe remind us of our youth and our childhood and put a smile on our face. Why not that?
34: A little joy.
38: Only stupid.

0: classless people cut in line, fight, and make fools of themselves to buy a Snoopy cup. They need to get a life.
1: I feel personally attacked about the cutting part. I never intentionally cut in line.
2: Twice, right?
1: Maybe three times. But I never fought anybody.
3: No.
1: Somebody called me out on it, I'd apologize and find the line and get behind them.
3: I like that.
1: Yeah.
0: A Snoopy cup ain't worth assaulting a barista for. Hype drops bring out the worst. Collect the joy, not the chaos.
1: Yeah, man. I was going to say, what are you, Stone? But it's Snoop Dogg.
3: Of course he is.
1: Hype drops? Is that what they call them?
3: Hype
2: drops. Yeah.
3: Oh. I mean, it does stir up hype, that's for sure.
1: Yeah, but it also pisses off a lot of people. I don't understand this hype.
3: No publicity is bad publicity, yeah. Steve.
2: You know what I don't like is that how they have to, like, announce it the day before. Like, they sent out an email being like, all this stuff's coming. And it's like, well, that then you're going to have people, like, line up. It's like, just release it.
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1: Law by maybe being a little too physical and assaulting somebody, but she wasn't trying to steal.
2: No.
1: We have comments about the Snoopy cups and how you can't get them over at Starbucks. It's read to us by Robot Snoop Dogg.
3: I stood in line for 45 minutes this morning for the Snoopy glass. I was three people away from the counter. 11 people walked in and hugged a barista. Then she gave out merch behind the counter and told the store was they were sold out.
1: Oh, they had an inside hookup.
2: Oh,
1: that's what we need,
2: diabolical.
1: Guys.
2: We got it. Yeah, we need to know someone on the inside.
1: We don't know anybody at Starbucks. That's our problem.
4: We used to, but then they closed it down.
1: Yeah.
2: True.
1: Come on. All right, one more comment about the Snoopy cups being sold out at Starbucks.
3: Paying $200 for a Starbucks cup is wild. But $200, Snoopy better in bed.
1: Okay, we can't do that.
2: Snoopy would never.
1: No, what would Woodstock think?
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2: A very popular fast food chain is bringing back their most requested thing. And it's something that you can't even eat. So what is it? We're going to tell you during What's Trending after Foo Fighters.

0: that a lot of you are just waking up, sipping down coffee, and trying to keep up with everything happening in the world around you. And the world of pop culture, that is a very busy place. So we're going to tell you what's trending. What's trending on the Daily Mix Show? What's trending? Let's go. Let's go. Wendy's has announced that they are bringing back their most requested thing. It's not edible. It's the classic yellow packaging. Which I was so excited to see that. I loved the yellow packaging. Screw the red packaging.
1: I saw the story, and I'm like, I don't even remember what the hell they're talking about. I was just thinking like the paper, like stuff that you wrap a burger with. And then I went online, and I saw the pictures of the old Wendy's logo. I'm like, oh, yeah.
0: Yeah.
1: That's it. Very nostalgic. It's very 70s vibe.
0: The cups, the French fry packaging, all of it. They're going to begin rolling it out at some locations nationwide on September 28th. Some people online says that they're hoping that the change tastes different too.
1: Okay.
0: One person said, I miss the old Wendy's. The yellow packaging had powers, I think. Another added, the Frosty used to hit different in them yellow cups.
1: You know, yellow is my favorite color.
0: Is it?
1: It never was, but one day my daughter decided it was, and it's been that way now for like the last 4 years. So now it's now my favorite color. So I'm very excited about this.
0: It's also Barrett's favorite color, and he's changed favorite colors over the years.
1: Was it because of Rubble from Paw Patrol?
0: Probably, honestly. Yeah, yeah. But I'm very excited about that. And do you remember, do they still have the sunroom? I haven't been in a Wendy's in a while. Do they still have the sunrooms?
2: No.
1: I don't know. I don't know if I've ever stepped foot inside of a Wendy's. I think anytime I've ever gotten Wendy's, I've did the drive-through.
0: Yeah, I haven't been in one in so
1: long.
0: What
1: is the sunroom?
0: They had these little like solarium sunrooms that kind of like jutted off of the, you know, it was like a little dining area. Yeah. They were so cool.
2: Those are gone.
0: They are?
2: Yeah, they're all gone. They have like contemporary Wendy's now.
1: Well, maybe if we bitch about it, they'll bring that back just like they did the yellow packaging.
0: Dude, I mean, step one, packaging. Step two, sunrooms.
2: They're going to be like, what is the sunroom?
1: We never had those, Terry. Yeah, when's the last time you've been to a Wendy's?
0: Dude, I don't even know. It's been probably a couple of years.
1: Yeah, it was about a year ago. It was one of those impulse. I'm driving on Meridian, and I saw it, and I'm like, a Frosty sounds amazing right now. And I just got one, and it was the best decision I've ever made.
0: Well, on September 28th, we can get those Frosties in yellow packaging.
1: All right. So yesterday was Thursday Night Football. The Buffalo Bills, I mean, they just had quite the game.
0: They did.
1: How many touchdowns did Josh Allen have? Like five?
2: Freaking guy, and he's on Danny's fantasy football team.
1: They also unveiled their brand new stadium, which is Highmark Stadium. And one notable absence from the team's wall of fame is pissing some people off and causing like a big stir. And I'm kind of surprised by it. They didn't include OJ Simpson.
0: Oh, wow.
1: And I think, look, he's one of the greatest Bills players of all time, has a lot of records, but also he has other records, and that's criminal records. And, like, you know, he's been in the news over the years. I think everyone knows the O.J. Simpson story, but there are some fans that aren't too pleased about it, including this lady.
3: If they had been brave enough to say, we don't want him on the wall because we think he got away with murder, then they should say so. They should say that, not just say that he's not fit. What does not fit mean?
4: Exactly.
3: He was fit when he ran for those 2,003 yards that made Buffalo world famous. He was fit when he got inducted in the National Football League in 1985. He was fit when he was put on the wall in Buffalo in 1980 and been on that wall for 46 years.
1: He was also fit, in, I believe, in this moment.
5: It's still O.J. Simpson. It's no disguise. It's no disguise. It makes no sense. It doesn't fit. If it doesn't fit, you must acquit.
1: Do you think she used that term because of that?
0: Probably. I'm not messing with a female Bills fan. I mean, I feel like that she could probably take me down.
1: Yeah, a female Bills fan that's willing to defend someone who was accused of murdering his wife and family and all that kind of stuff going on. To me, that's just such a crazy argument. It's like, okay, there's like a petition going around that has like 5,000 signatures demanding that the Bills put him back into the Wall of Fame. It makes me think of like in the world of wrestling, there was a guy, very terrible story, Chris Benoit, that he killed his family, and then he killed himself. And so like the WWE has really distanced themselves from that guy, and understandably so. I remember when it first happened, they had like a big tribute

0: him because they thought it was a like a tragic story where someone killed him and his family, and then the next day they had to be like, yeah, that whole tribute, our bad. Like, the story is awful.
1: Yeah.
0: And there are people who argue, like, oh, no, he should be in the Hall of Fame. He should be this. Like, why aren't they showing his matches on, like, their YouTube vault and this? And everyone's, I'm just like, man, I get that maybe you were once a fan of what he did on television, but he's an awful human being.
1: Totally.
0: I get why the company does not want anything to do with him. And mm-hmm. I understand. I was shocked that there's that many people fighting for O.J. Simpson.
1: No kidding.
0: Yeah. Crazy.
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3: You must acquit.
1: Who among you believes that you can take down Steve Migs this morning? He has 255 wins, 146 losses, and 74 ties this year. Call 206-803-ROCK. We're going to play Beat Migs at 850, and I'm pretty sure this song is just going to help bring you glory.
0: Let's go, Danny. Good choice. Look at you. Name. 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

0: In case you were trying to find that hole-in-one certificate during the last Men's Room performance, here's what you missed.
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2: Hey, it's Taryn Daly from the Daily Mig Show. 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

0: Nothing but fun, right, Craig from Tenino?
1: That's right. Nothing but fun.
0: Yeah. Hell yeah. All right, Steve. Craig is ready to play, so you got to get on out of here.
2: Bye-bye.
0: For those who are playing along, our friend Craig will have 60 seconds to answer 10 questions. You can pass all you want, but you will only get 3 guesses per question. Are you ready, sir?
1: I am ready.
0: What state is directly east of Washington?
1: Idaho.
0: Correct. In the movie Air Bud, what breed of dog is the title character?
1: Golden Retriever.
0: Yes. Which of the new 7 wonders of the world is in Peru?
1: Machu Picchu?
0: Yes. In what decade did the modern day porta potty emerge?
1: 60s, 70s, 80s?
0: No. Big Brown, Little Brown, and Hoary are all species of what flying creature?
1: Caterpillars.
0: No.
1: Crickets.
0: No.
1: Bass.
0: Who sang Margaritaville?
1: Jimmy Buffett.
0: Yes. Titan orbits which planet in our solar system?
1: Mars?
0: No.
1: Earth?
0: No.
1: Saturn?
0: Yes. How many Academy Awards has Matthew McConaughey won?
1: 4, 5, 6.
0: No. What color is the L in the Google logo?
1: Red, yellow, green.
0: Green, yes. What is the largest lake in King County?
1: Lake Union.
0: No. 1, 2, 3, 4, 5, 6 correct, Craig. Nothing but fun. Steve Miggs re-enters the studio with coffee and confidence.
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2: Two of my favorite C's.
3: Showtime!
0: What state is directly east of Washington?
2: Directly east? Is that Idaho?
0: Yes! In the movie Air Bud, what breed of dog is the title character?
2: A golden retriever.
0: You know it. Which of the new 7 wonders of the world is in Peru?
2: The Machu Picchu Trail?
0: Yes. In what decade did the modern porta potty emerge?
2: Let's go with the 50s.
0: No.
2: 60s.
0: No.
2: 70s.
0: No. Big Brown, Little Brown, and Hoary are all species of what flying creature?
2: Bats?
0: Yes.
2: Really?
0: Yes. Who sang Margaritaville?
2: Hoary.
0: Hoary.
2: Jimmy Buffett.
0: Yes. The Titan orbits which planet in our solar system?
2: That would be Uranus.
0: It is not.
2: Let's go with Mars.
0: No.
2: Jupiter.
0: No. How many Academy Awards has Matthew McConaughey won?
2: 0.
0: No.
2: 1.
0: Yes. What color is the L in the Google logo?
2: Hoy. Blue.
0: No.
2: Green.
0: Yes. What is the largest lake in King County?
2: Lake Taft? No, it's not King County. Lake Washington.
0: Yeah, there you go. With that, Steve, you scored 8, and that is a win.
2: Yes.
0: 8-6. Sorry, Craig.
1: You couldn't have gotten one more, could you, Steve?
2: I know, right? Then it would have been real nice.
4: I'm the best. I'm the best. I'm the best.
0: I love that. He's disappointed you didn't beat him more.
2: I failed, Craig.
0: The decade that modern day porta potty emerged, the 1940s.
2: I went in the wrong direction.
0: And Titan orbits Saturn.
2: Mm.
0: Congratulations on your victory.
2: How do you feel
0: Steve?
2: About porta potties?
0: I hate them.
2: Okay, yeah. I feel like any female.
0: Does anybody like porta potties?
2: But there's my wife has she will risk having an accident than have to go to a porta potty. She cannot do it. I have no issues with a porta potty. They're not fun.
0: Oh,
2: it's not I'm in the lap of luxury.
0: Goody.
2: But I'm it serves its purpose.
5: You know what the best kind of porta potties are for the men anyway? The ones that have the urinals.
2: Oh, God,
5: now.
2: Yeah.
5: So that way you don't even have to open the little the seat there.
2: You don't have to make eye contact with that thing.
5: That is lap of luxury.
2: That's a very good point.
6: The Daily Mix.
5: You're welcome, Karen.
0: Make eye contact. I guess I never thought about it. You guys, that is rough for you. I'm sorry that you had to go through that.
2: Oh, okay, thanks.
0: Yeah. Rockaholics, we have your shot at scoring a flyaway to see Metallica in Cleveland. 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

0: Show.
1: The weekend is here, and for a lot of us, you finally get that downtime to sit on the couch, veg out, and watch a little TV. So, what should you be watching? We might suggest a few things. So, Steve Miggs, let's kick it off with you. What are you watching?
2: Paw Patrol, the Dino movie.
3: Whatever this island throws at us,
1: yeah!
2: I'm kidding. I mean, I fell asleep during it, so I have no idea what the movie's about. We went to the theaters to see it with Tatum, and I was asleep before like the opening credits started.
1: Did you sleep through the whole thing?
2: The entire thing. Although my wife does say it's the best of the Paw Patrol movies.
1: Oh, so
2: take
1: wow.
2: that for whatever it is. They hang out with dinosaurs.
1: And did Tatum love it?
2: I assume so. She was talking about it. I couldn't believe it. It seems very unbelievable that they're hanging out with dinosaurs, this team of rescue pups.
4: Oh, yeah.
2: The plot was weird to me.
1: I believe that they can do a lot of cool things.
2: No, and actually, I ended up on YouTube. I was watching In Depth with Graham Benzinger. He's an interviewer guy, like a sports guy, too. Like, he spent some time with Coach Mike McDonald of the Seahawks, and it's a great watch. It's multiple series, but you got to peek inside Mike McDonald's home, which is awesome.
1: I've seen the overhead shot of it.
2: Dude, it's a nice house. It's got a big-ass pool. He's got a greenhouse. He even has, like, a mother-in-law, but that's his office.
1: Oh, my gosh. So
2: it's for him to get away from everything. But then he talks about how he preps for the next game, like, on Sunday nights after the game is over. And this part made me just realize, here's another reason why we love Coach Mike.
5: By the end of the game, I'm like, I'm fried. I just want to, like, I want to have a beer or tequila and then hang out with family and go to sleep. So what I do now is on Thursdays, after we put Jack to bed, then I'll pour myself like probably a pretty healthy tequila and come out here and like put the first strokes of our game plan together on like the call sheet.
2: So if the team's not doing well, it's because he's drunk on tequila.
1: I love that.
2: I like a healthy glass. I don't think healthy as in calories.
1: Well, a little heavy-handed pour there.
2: Yeah, so it's a real fun watch, and it just can confirms why Coach Mike is a solid dude.
1: Totally.
2: All right, T-Dog, what are you watching?
1: Well, on the heels of the 25th anniversary of 9/11, we watched Boatlift, an untold tale of 9/11 resilience on YouTube.
6: They showed me, you know, when the American people need to come together and pull together, they will do it.
7: I do feel a way honored that I was a part of it.
8: That was the greatest thing I ever did with my life.
9: The greatest day that I've ever seen in all my boating, I mean, my life on the water.
10: The Great Boat Lift of 9/11 became the largest sea evacuation in history.
2: Damn. I didn't even know this was a thing.
1: I did not either.
2: I'm also proud of you for watching YouTube documentaries.
1: I know, look at
2: me. You're joining my world.
1: You're rubbing off on me, Steve. Well, this was all following the attacks and people that were trapped in Lower Manhattan could not get out because all the subways were closed down, all the mass transportation was shut down, no bridges were available. So these boats just started coming in droves from other parts across the harbor to basically rescue people from Manhattan and take them wherever they were going. And it shows that they would take bed sheets off of beds on some of the ferries and things like that and spray paint the names of where they were going to be going and help people filter. It is only like 12 minutes, so it's a very quick, easy watch.
2: That's crazy. I remember like when it all went down, I remember my family telling me like everyone was just like walking towards the bridge. Like, we need to get out off of this island, which is Manhattan.
1: And they just kept coming in droves. People said it looked like, you know, just zombies coming out of the fog and the smoke and everything. And so it's narrated by Tom Hanks. So
2: that's
1: a huge bonus. All right, Danny, what uplifting situation are you into these days?
11: Actually, it's pretty uplifting. The Devil Wears Prada too.
1: Oh. I'm feeling fab. I'm feeling
12: free. I feel exceptional. You are here to help us through our current scandal.
13: Click, click, click, click, everywhere.
12: But I did not hire you, and all I need to do is bide my time until you fail. Won't you take the train, dear?
2: I'll be honest, this trailer makes me not want to see this movie.
1: Did you see the first one?
2: No.
14: I think the music would probably make you not
2: want about this. I was just like, this looks so sad. And I'm very shocked that you like it.
14: Oh, I love the Devil Wears Prada.
2: There's no serial killers.
14: That's fair.
1: However, but Meryl Streep does play a very evil person.
14: I was going to say, she's kind of a serial killer-esque. No, it's just, I mean, if you saw the first one and you really liked the first movie, this is a great follow-up.
2: Is it a comedy?
14: I mean, kind of. It's like a comedy / drama-ish.
1: And it's all based on true events.
2: Well, I don't care about that. Like, there's a lot of the Titanic's based on true events. It doesn't make me want to see it.
1: Steve, put it on your list. I think you might like.
2: I have YouTube documentaries to watch, guys.
1: You do.
2: I'm surprised. Honestly, I'm now playing a fun game when I'm on like Netflix or whatever. And I'm like, I wonder if Danny's gonna say this for what he's watching. So I screenshotted something to see if I was on par for what you might pick, but you didn't go with it. I Survived the Serial Killer.
14: Oh yeah, I want that. That's on my list.
1: Of course.
14: Next week, Steve.
2: Okay, good. The Danny Miggs Show.
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9: 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And whatever the heck Hyrox is? 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
18: It's time for Hook or Shook, the game with absolutely no integrity. We'll play 1 second of a hook from a song, then you have to guess what it is. We'll bend the rules, pull out all the stops, and do anything to help you win. But you might just get shook, as one of us will...

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1: And all week long, we've been giving you a shot at Godsmack tickets. They're coming to White River Amphitheater this next Thursday, September 24th. Plus, everyone who wins this week will be entered for the chance to win the grand prize. And that is a pair of Godsmack meet and greet passes. Chad the Garbage Man is our contestant this morning. Chad, are you there?
2: I'm here. Good morning, guys.
1: Good morning to you. Now, we're going to spin the wheel to find out if you're teamed up with Steve Miggs or myself.
3: All right, the wheel is spinning. Who's Chad going to be working with? Will it be you, T-Dog, or yours truly? Makes sense, the trashy lady herself,
1: yeah.
3: Tyron Daly. I'm kidding. That was not nice. I take that back. I was just trying to find some kind of connection.
1: Chad, it's you and me, and this is your clip.
2: That's definitely Godsmack. I need help with the song.
1: I'm trying to think of a good way to give a hint about it.
3: Yeah, it's a tough one. It's one of my favorite Godsmack songs, but like, how do you give a hint for that term?
1: Do you remember back in like the 90s when Valley Girls would put their, like if you took two L, if you put each of your fingers into an L shape and then put them together by the thumbs, what that would mean?
2: No, I don't.
3: It created Valley a W.
2: What are you talking about? I'm having trouble with that.
1: Let's see. My kid says it to me all the time when he's having a little hissy fit.
3: Because Chad's like, at your house all the time.
1: Hey, can you clean your room, kid? And he's like, yo. And then he says this word that starts with a W.
2: Oh.
3: Okay, do you know the emoji on your phone that has, like, the person shrugging their shoulders with their hands, like, kind of doing a thing?
2: I'm having such a good time here.
3: It rhymes with schmutz, remember?
2: Whatever.
1: Yeah!
3: So much better at giving hints than you, Tyron.
1: Way better.
2: Nice. Hey, I got something for you, Steve.
3: My man!
1: That was dope. All right, Chad.
3: I feel real good about giving you that hint now.
1: We got there eventually.
2: Yeah, now, Steve, you're the hint guy, man.
3: That's what's up. Thank you, Chad.
1: All right, Danny, I'm ready for my clip. They're going to be playing Unwrapped on Acoustic Holiday. That would be Everlast, What It's Like.
3: Real quick, though, is there more than one Everlast?
1: What do you mean?
3: It's just him.
1: He's Everlast. Somebody's going to play with him, right?
3: But his name is Everlast.
1: Yeah, but he's gonna have like his band, his like
3: maybe
1: guitar
3: not.
1: Player.
3: It might just
1: oh,
3: be
1: he's
3: him
1: just gonna be doing. He's just gonna be doing a cappella.
3: No, he plays guitar.
1: But is it just gonna be him playing guitar by himself?
3: I don't know. I'm willing to bet that it might be.
1: Well, maybe it is. Either way, Chad, you just got the hookup on the tickets, and we're gonna give you an opportunity to win the grand prize. We're gonna make that drawing, I think, today, a pair of meet and greet passes to meet the band.
2: Hey, that'd be great. Appreciate it, guys.
3: You rock, Chad.
1: Awesome. Thanks, Chad.
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3: Whatever.
1: Whatever. Have we talked about something this morning that you would like to talk about? 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

0: can't stop the spirits when I need you. 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
1: Have we talked about something this morning that you'd like to chat about? 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

0: morning, we have received texts and calls from you that we have not had a chance to chat about. But right now, we are checking in with the Rockaholics, brought to you by the Sunset Auto Family in Sumner and Auburn. 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
1: And somebody texted, left a voice message earlier that we weren't able to get to. So let's check out that first voice message.
2: No, if it's been mentioned or not, but Louis Armstrong. If you're going to talk about voices that have been through some stuff, anything that Louis Armstrong sang.
1: So this is based on that topic, because we were talking about Everlast, who's going to be at Unwrapped, and I feel like that guy, you could just hear in his voice, you don't even have to know what he's singing about. You know he's just been through some
0: stuff. There's some pain in there.
1: And then we started thinking about other artists, a lot of Pacific Northwest artists, from Lane Staley to Kurt Cobain, how Eddie Vedder, Chris Cornell, and you name them, put them in there. Like, you hear their voice, and there's just so much... Like, just there's a story behind how their voice sounds.
0: For sure.
1: So, Louis Armstrong.
0: I think that's a great call out.
1: Let's see.
3: I see trees.
1: Oh, yeah. We're like one word in, and I'm like, yep.
3: I see them blue for me and you.
1: And that's how he did it. Just trails, too.
0: His voice.
1: Yeah.
3: And I think to myself, what a wonderful world.
1: But the whole time he's singing it, he's got the biggest smile on his face. It's.
0: I feel like with that little growl in there, he could have like fronted a metal band, you know?
3: Clouds of white, bright, blessed days.
1: Again, I don't know what he's saying. I wouldn't even be paying attention to his lyrics. Just hearing his voice, I'm like, oh boy, that is a guy that's been through some stuff.
0: Been through some stuff.
1: But still smiling, too. Yeah, I would put definitely Louis Armstrong on that.
0: Good choice.
1: Some other suggestions that came in via text about artists and singers. Let's see if we agree. Are you ready for this one?
0: Yes.
3: What would you do if I sang?
1: And I don't think he's really singing anything. This isn't like a depressing song.
0: No.
1: But Joe Cocker's voice definitely sounds like it's been through some
0: like
1: stuff.
0: Like he's gargling gravel.
1: Also, what does this song make you think of?
0: Wonder Years.
1: Yep.
3: I will try not to sing out of key. Yeah. Oh, baby,
1: a lot of those artists from back in those days.
0: Definitely.
1: All right, how about this one? We got a few text messages about Eddie Vedder's performance at MTV Unplugged for this song especially.
0: Oh, for certain.
1: This is still my favorite one to watch on YouTube whenever anyone reacts to hearing Pearl Jam for the first time and they go with this song.

0: typically bring somebody to tears. He's feeling it.
1: Oh, definitely. 206-803-ROCK. We are checking in with the Rockaholics. And earlier we were talking about the fact that Wendy's is bringing back their most requested thing.
0: Yes.
1: Which is the yellow packaging.
0: It's not food. It's not drinks. It's not any ice cream product. It's the yellow packaging.
1: And then I had a question if they still do the sunrooms as they once did back in the day. And Dave from I-5 heading southbound right now, you have some information about a Wendy's that still has a sunroom?
2: Yes, it's Wendy's in West Olympia that still has a sunroom.
1: Guys, put it on the list. We're making a field trip. That is awesome, Dave. So do you know anything else about these sunrooms? Are the rest of them all gone and it's just Olympia?
2: As far as I know, West Olympia is the only one that's ever had a sunroom, as far as I can tell, for the years that I've been living in Olympia and whatnot. I haven't seen one in Lacey. You know, West Olympia is basically the only one I've ever seen with the sunroom.
1: Oh, that is awesome, Dave. Thank you for the tip.
0: Man, I forgot the sunroom
1: when
0: you first brought it up. I was like, what are you even talking about? I forgot they had it was like a window that kind of just popped out and curved down.
1: You could just soak in the sun and eat your Frosty.
3: I like how we're talking about Wendy's and none of us are talking about the food other than the Frosty. It's just like the sunroom, the yellow cups.
1: Those cute pigtails.
0: I found a whole article about why did the sunrooms were removed from Wendy's.
1: Why? Oh,
0: energy inefficiency, also maintenance costs, a design rebrand, and then real estate value as well. The standard boxy buildings are cheaper to construct and easier to resell or lease if things don't work out for Wendy's.
1: I think it was still a mistake.
0: Well, you could get one. Dude.
1: I'm going to build a sunroom at my house now. I'm just going to put a little solarium right there.
0: I wonder if you could find one on eBay or something like that, like a Wendy's sunroom.
1: Oh, that would be insane.
0: I don't know how easy that is to remove from the wall.
1: We'll find out.
0: Run it by Brad. I'm sure you can find through all the friends that you have. Somebody can help you make this happen.
1: Oh, absolutely. There's a guy for everything.
0: Yes, there is.
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1: 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We're going to be putting those tickets on sale, the Unwrapped and Acoustic Holiday tickets. And we'd love to have you there with us. It's December 5th. We're going to be at the Esesso Showwear Center in Kent. And we've got Jacob Knoll and Zeno from Sublime. We have Ice Nine Kills, Zach Wilde and Dario Lorena from Black Label Society. The Warning is going to be in town, Everlast, and Seattle's own Aaron Jones, plus a few more awesome guests. 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
0: Oh, so it said Renton has the Wendy's sunroom.
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0: What if the thing you're listening to right now never got interrupted? What if it could play uninterrupted from room to room on Sonos? What if you start with two Sonos speakers just to see how it feels? What if you really like how it feels and you become a Sonos person who can't stop saying to their friends, "What if you start with two Sonos speakers just to see how it feels?" Because it's not magic, but it's not not magic.
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0: Dave Biggs.
1: Yes.
0: We love this tradition. Just giving out a game ball to a very deserving listener. So please tell everyone who is getting today's Daily Migs Show game ball.
1: I feel like today's game ball should go to a man who's going to hopefully help our Seattle Seahawks beat the Arizona Cardinals on Sunday. The game ball goes to Seahawks fullback Brady Russell for joining us this morning.
0: We're chatting with Brady Russell of our Seattle Seahawks. Congratulations on being a new dad and welcoming Hadley Catherine into the world.
2: Well, thank you so much. It's a super huge blessing.
1: And I noticed you had a great relationship with Drew Locke in Hard Knocks, and also you had a couple catches with him in the last game. I don't know if he would be your answer to this, but if you had to pick one player to be a babysitter for your new kid, which player from your team would you go with?
2: That's awesome you asked that, because we were talking about this I think 2 days ago at dinner, but it's pretty tough not to go with Cooper or Drew. They got experience.
1: Yep.
2: They love their kids. They do a great job raising them. So that's probably the two answers I could give you.
1: And Cooper Kupp seems like he's just full of infinite wisdom.
2: Yeah, he is full of infinite wisdom. I go to him all the time.
0: Brady, who else is due to have a baby this season? I know there's been a couple already born this year. Who else is getting ready to have a baby this year?
2: That's a great question. That's probably something I should start asking around the locker room. I'm going to start pressing for more babies on the Seahawks. Be fruitful and multiply.
0: We really enjoyed watching you kind of broing down afterwards, talking about how weird it is when you finally have your baby and you're, I think you said, kind of have an alien skin. And I just remember looking back at the earliest pictures I posted of my son when I thought he was so cute. And I looked back at it, it's four, like five, 6 weeks later, and I'm like, oh my God, my kid was so weird looking. But have there been any other like wild revelations or things that you've gotten to experience these past few weeks?
2: I think I've been pretty impressed with the amount of gas that an infant child can pass. That's probably the biggest thing. I don't know how she keeps all that in her little body.
0: And she gets that from her dad's side, right?
2: Yeah, for sure. Definitely not her mom.
3: Everybody is getting a game ball, okay? Hey!
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0: Steve Migs, if you had to guess, what city in the United States do you think is the best city for coffee?
1: Oh, that would be Squim.
0: Well, I hate to break it to you. It's not Squim.
1: Damn it.
0: It's also not Seattle.
1: Oh.
0: We didn't even make the top three.
1: Portland?
0: But we're going to give you the Daily Migs download after Beastie Boys.

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3: I'm not sure exactly what that is, but it sounds cool.
2: Sounds fun. It's going to be a great time. That are playing the party, who are you most excited to see acoustically?
3: I have become a Warning fan over the last several years. They are fantastic. But I think Zach Wilde on an acoustic guitar is going to be pretty rad, especially if it's a little pink Hello Kitty.
2: Oh, that was the best guitar. when he did that.
3: That would be fantastic.
4: When did he do that?
3: You got to watch. You got to get on Zach's Instagram. It's good stuff.
4: Okay.
3: Yeah.
2: It's fantastic.
5: Just earned a follow.
2: Say less. 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
5: Hey, the DMD is brought to you by Palace Law. This Sunday, you got the Hawks taking on the Cardinals in Arizona. Battle of 2-1-0 teams. Big implications going on.
3: Seahawks, 4.5-point favorites.
5: Let's go. Sam Darnold won't be there, but Drew Locke will be our quarterback. And, the Seahawks are also going to have a little bit of an advantage because they've been leaning heavily into the robots. They're using AI to help them when it comes to a bunch of stuff, using Microsoft Copilot to help organize film and data, run game situation models, and even summarize Mike McDonald's recorded meetings so that the coaches can get consistent information. Mike said that the big advantage is speed. If AI could get them an answer 3 days earlier, that will give the team an extra 3 extra days to practice and figure it out. And don't worry, because I know some people are very, you know, they get pissed off if you even talk about artificial intelligence. The team will no longer give the players water in between plays.
3: Oh, okay. So we're making up for it.
5: Yeah, we're going to make up for all the water.
3: What a bunch of nerds.
5: Yeah.
2: Seattle chef and social media star Matt Broussard, better known as A Cook Named Matt, that's his handle, is opening his first restaurant on Capitol Hill. He has more than 7 million followers.
3: What?
2: And his new spot is called Char the Chicken.
3: Okay.
2: He will serve whole, half and quarter chickens with a bunch of house-made sauces. It's going into the old Mountain Joy location on 11th Avenue.
3: Okay.
5: A road trip.
2: In.
5: Put it on the list.
2: Put it on the list.
3: That list is long.
2: It is so long. We don't have enough time.
5: It's becoming a novel. Hey, NBA Commissioner Adam Silver, more information about the potential of the Supersonics coming back. He says that he toured Climate Pledge Arena, and he believes that it could be ready for an NBA franchise in just 5 weeks.
3: I believe that.
2: All right, let's go.
3: They built it with that in mind, right? I mean, they even have a locker room.
5: Right, shocking. A state-of-the-art arena is ready for an NBA franchise. Thanks for telling us that.
3: Right, they just got to throw some logos on stuff.
5: Aaron's going to get a few billion dollars to buy this team, but even though he says it could be ready in 5 weeks, the earliest it sounds like we would be able to get a franchise is the 2028-2029 season, which would be 20 years after the team left Seattle.
2: Well, speaking of Seattle, yeah, we're big on coffee, but apparently we're not that big. We're only the 5th best coffee city in America.
5: What's better?
2: Well, let me tell you, Wallet Hub compared the 100 biggest U.S. cities using things like coffee prices, number of shops, and highly rated cafes. Orlando is number one, followed by Portland, Miami, and Long Beach. Seattle, number 5.
3: I think that has more to do with people that use Wallet Hub than it does people that drink coffee.
5: It's a solid point. Hey, as far as, well, the Mariners are in Colorado to play baseball's worst team. They're playing themselves. The Colorado Rockies are just terrible, so we'll probably lose to them anyway. We're 6 games out. There's still some hope, but it's very, very, very, very little. As far as weather, 74 degrees, going to be a sunny day today. That is the DMD brought to you by Snoqualmie Casino and Hotel. And that's what's up.
2: Ryan Castle is up next with your morning 12-pack.
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0: 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Because it's a contact sport. I'll be here all week. It's the Morning 12-Pack with Ryan Castle.

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2: I met my wife on Instagram. She lived in South Dakota. 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Everything went all right. She was kind of a little standoffish at first. She looks me in the eyes, and she said, if you ever hurt my daughter, I'll effing kill you. And she was so serious. It literally scared the, you know, out of me.
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5: Hey, it's Taryn Daly from The Daily Mig Show. It's pretty clear that I am not an athlete, but the Hawks home opener last week was basically an all-day athletic event for me. 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
11: 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The Hawks, 4.5-point favorites in that game on Sunday.

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1: 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Huh. I don't remember that being there before. 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
1: Robin and Everett, what's the most extreme food you ever tried? 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
3: out of
1: please.
3: Context, that sounds weird. 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
7: 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Gonna do that hookup here shortly. Plus, at 12, seeing as it's a Blue Friday, we will celebrate the 12s there at 12. 206-803-ROCK. 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
4: 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Here's how it works. Every song title starts with the same letter the song title before it ended with. 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You get to play whatever you want. It's brought to you by our friends of the fine people at Palace Law. But first, on a Blue Friday, we celebrate the 12s at 12 with Duff McKagan's Loaded, and we win on The Rock.

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1: 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The last letter of the song title playing has to be the first letter of the next song title to play. 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
0: 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A-Ron Jones. And Kurt Dimer.
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15: 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A G after uprising from Muse.

it is, the end of today's Damn Fine Hookup, brought to you by Palace Law on the Rock. Big thanks to you, Rockaholics. Tickets went on sale for Unwrapped at Acoustic Holiday this morning. We're back on December 5th at Esesso Showwear Center. I'll play you one of the bands that are on the bill following this from Stained on the Rock.

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been seeing videos on the social medias of our pal Aaron Jones playing with Chris Novoselic from Nirvana lately. 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

What if the thing you're listening to right now never got interrupted? What if it could play uninterrupted from room to room on Sonos? What if you start with two Sonos speakers just to see how it feels? What if you really like how it feels and you become a Sonos person who can't stop saying to their friends, "What if you start with two Sonos speakers just to see how it feels?" Because it's not magic, but it's not not magic.

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0: on I-5, which artist's voice sounds like they have been through some S just by the sound of their voice alone?
1: David Bowie's last album, Black Star.
0: Oh, my God. And that was a heavy one.
1: Oh, God, it was awful. I mean, amazing album, but just an awful feeling.
2: Okay, so I mean, I know of David Bowie, of course, and I love a lot of his music, but I don't know the backstory behind that record. So was he aware that his days were numbered when he recorded that record?
1: Yes.
2: Oh.
0: Also, he released this album on his birthday, and guess how old he turned?
2: How old?
0: 69.
2: Okay, I was going
0: to
2: say...
0: I just wanted you to know that fact.
2: I was like, I'm not going to guess 69. This is a pretty heavy topic. Nice.
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2: He said, is there anything in your diet that might be spiking your blood sugar? I said, sometimes I eat pizza until I'm unconscious. 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
14: Oh, hey, why don't you go have yourself a stellar weekend? I'll be in the bar. Men's Room is here next and on YouTube at KISW Rock. Thanks for listening. I'll see you. Bye.

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Now you do what they told ya. Now you do what they told ya. Now you do what they told ya.

0: In case you were trying to find that hole-in-one certificate during the last men's room performance, here's what you missed.
1: Gentlemen, today I'm hitting the last year of my early 40s with my 43rd trip around the sun. Can I please get the Dirty Germans walking me through the proper techniques on the 43 position, Coke Ted on the best ways to rock some Colombian Bam Bam without having a heart attack, and some dad jokes for Miles. Thanks, boys. That from Swan O.
2: You know, a lot of people, when they hear the 43 position, they're like, how do we pull that off? It's very simple. It involves 9 different people. That's why it is so awesome to do.
3: Yeah, as long as the dots connect, any position will work that well. What's he need coaching up on, Miles?
1: He needs coaching
3: up. Oh, he's one who does a lot of coke. He doesn't want to die.
1: No, it's Coke Ted. It's not Coach
3: Ted. Coke Ted, yeah. First of all, Coach Ted does not do cocaine. I will not let him. Second of all, you're 43, worried about having a heart attack, and you want to do cocaine? Stop being a bitch. It's the risk we all take.
1: Okay. Some dad jokes.
2: We need you on a yacht.
1: Yeah.
3: You can hire me for parties. Yeah.
1: All right, vote one in. You taking the game of bingo, the slide, Pokemon cards, or Tickle Me Elmo?
4: I chose Tickle Me Elmo.
1: The first one to do so today.
2: Again, I would have redesigned it where it's like if you add water, then you do Tickle Me Elmo, you know you've won if he pees himself.
5: Elmo peed.
1: What a baby's a baby's an adult would do that.
2: Yes. Yeah. The whole thing was, baby alive. Mm-hmm. She would actually like poop and pee in a diaper, and that was a sales pitch to little girls. Like, goddamn, buddy.
3: Look at that.
2: And I was like, ew. Your question, who wrote the influential book on the origin of species?
4: Oh, God.
2: I believe it's where we got the phrase survival of the fittest from.
4: Oh, yeah, that's the only clue I needed, brother. That'd be our boy Charles Darwin.
2: Our boy Charles Darwin, damn right.
4: That's damn right.
1: Yeah. Back to gravity.
2: Yeah, my brother, Charles Darwin.
1: Game is Big Dummy, 206-803 Rock.
3: Is that where Chuck D got his name, you think?
2: I don't, but it'd be great if he said that, like, Charles Darwin, what the F do you think I mean? Come on, man. Dumbass.
3: Yeah. Well, I mean, their music was evolutionary.
2: Oh, I think revolutionary is what they were saying, but I like it.
3: Yeah. Evolutionary.
2: Yeah, no, it's evolutionary.
3: Yeah.
2: The evolution will not be televised. By the way, Rockaholic on YouTube says, by the way, Thrill, it's pronounced Zion, not Zion. It's like the word lion. My apologies. Go back to the basement. All right. Your question, whose massively popular photo in a green dress led to the creation of Google Images? This woman was on the red carpet. She was wearing a fairly revealing green dress.
1: Ted got it.
2: They took a picture. Everyone wanted to see this picture.
3: It's a great dress.
2: So the guys behind Google were like, you know what? We should come up with a search engine just to find. She is a singer, kind of.
1: Dancer.
2: She's a dancer.
3: Actress.
1: From the block.
2: Uh-huh.
6: J-Lo.
1: So close to being the biggest dummy. Almost pulled that one off.
7: I had to give up my favorite dish at Mexican restaurants. For years, my dish has been the Chili Colorado. I have loved that doggone thing.
1: What is a Chili Colorado?
7: It's like a Colorado sauce, I believe, a Chili Colorado sauce is what this meat, it's this braised beef is marinated.
1: Okay.
7: And it is incredible. It's fantastic. I love it. It comes in a burrito, and it is immaculate. I've loved it for years. I still love it to this day. The problem is that I am at an age where now when I eat that, I am burping that up in the middle of the night. And
1: take a Prilosec.
7: And I feel like I'm going
1: to
7: yak.
1: Yes, take a Prilosec before you go to bed.
2: If that stuff didn't work that well, we would do it. It does not. Your body is going to outdo medication. That's one thing you discover with that.
1: It really worked for me. I swear to you. I take one every morning, and it works all day long.
2: But I didn't bring in the taco truck between our places.
1: Oh, yeah.
2: So my wife got this outstanding quesadilla from there. I got home Wednesday night, right? We did puppets. I go home. I eat it. It is a tour de force of delicious. Ate my Tums, went to bed. So get up today. Wife's like, hey, are you going to bring in the rest of that? I said, I'm not dealing with that at work.
1: Okay.
2: So I'm going to make a bagel with smoked salmon.
1: I used to have a bottle of Tums on my desk forever, for years, until I started taking that Prilosec. And I haven't needed it since. It works for me somehow.
2: I got Tums on the desk, so.
1: Yeah.
2: I think it was last week. Ted's like, I'm going to go ahead and grab some of these. I don't remember. Oh, yeah, it was the chicken nuggets.
5: It was the spicy chicken. Yeah, nugget.
6: You only had one.
5: I know. I had an apple one.
2: Right.
5: It was like killing me.
2: Scraps and thumbs, bro.
1: What do you call a woman who practices sorcery in the desert? What do you call a woman
2: a
1: who
2: practices? A sandwich.
1: A sandwich.
6: Takes one to know one, huh, Miles?
7: Huh?
1: What is the name of that one game with a bristle and a stick?
7: Bristle and a stick?
1: Yeah, what's the name of that game?
2: Don't know.
1: You're supposed to say which game?
7: Which game?
1: Here's where I get a little edgy.
6: Oh, no. Miles.
1: Why does a man ask a woman's hand in marriage? Why does a man ask a woman's hand in marriage?
7: Because he's tired of using his.
1: That's correct. And finally, a daughter asks, Daddy, why was my brother named Azip? Dad says, because Azip spelled backwards is pizza. And I really love pizza. Why do you ask, Lana?
2: Leica was the first ever dog to do what?
7: Mm-hmm.
4: A flip.
1: A flip.
5: Go to space.
2: Go to space. Subsequently, Leica is also the first dog to die in space.
1: Still in space.
6: We don't know that.
5: We don't know that.
2: We don't
5: know. We do this every time.
2: You're convinced that Leica is still alive.
1: You think that satellite came down?
2: Look, either came down and burned up in the atmosphere, which, if that's what happened, I hope the dog was dead before that happened.
5: I just think it's a Planet of the Apes kind of thing.
2: So Leica is now on the Planet of the Dogs?
5: Correct.
2: Going to come back and let us know a little something, something.
5: And in outer space, because the time and stuff is different.
2: Yes, Ted.
5: Dogs live long time.
2: They live forever, Ted. Dogs in space live forever. That's all you need to say. Yeah.
5: You should tell kids that. Your dog's in space.
2: There's nothing wrong with the dog. I send her to space.
5: Yeah, right now over at Pet Solutions, we have a 2-for-1. Send your dog to space. Send them both. Don't worry, kids. They're in space.
2: Think of all the shooting stars you've seen in your life. One of them could have been Leica, burning up upon reentry. All right, Jared, here is your question. What color does litmus paper turn if a solution is acidic?
4: Oh, it's either blue or red. I'm going to guess red.
2: Oh,
1: one and done.
2: Right. One and done, Neo. All right, before we let you go.
1: Neo. Oh, Neo.
2: Yeah, from the Matrix, all right?
5: Okay. Blue or red?
2: Take the blue or red. Blue is Viagra. Most people don't know that. All right, the other ones are the Luden's cough drop. Your one and done question for you.
5: I got red pilled.
2: Sharks are the only fish that can blink. True or false?
4: False.
1: That's true.
2: Believe it or not,
5: are they the only fish with eyelids?
2: Yeah, basically, they have two of them. It's called, nissitating membrane, a protective inner eyelid that closes when they attack prey. So when you watch them, not so much when they breach, but when you see them attack something, you'll kind of see their eyes, quote unquote, roll back in their head.
5: Yeah.
2: So that whatever they're going after does not try to go after their eyes. So yeah, they're the only ones.
5: Mm-hmm.
8: That's not fair.
5: Yeah, that was always the thing.
2: They're built to kill.
5: But I'm pretty sure they've done more research where it's like, it's just like somebody hitting a football, like hitting somebody else.
2: What do you mean?
5: Like they just instinctively do it. Like
2: yeah,
5: they
2: of course. Yeah.
5: So I'm tired of giving them credit for protecting their eyes.
2: You think of the shark announcers like, hey man, in your business, you got to keep those eyes open.
5: See what you hit.
1: You ever see them cover their junk when a ball's coming out of
2: them? Yeah. All right, don't overthink this one. It sounds complicated, but it is not. How would you say leather pants in German? You've heard this term before.
6: It's just you don't imagine leather pants with this term, right?
2: You don't imagine leather pants with this term, but that's right. Actually what it means. And okay. This is the time of year where
5: that's a hit.
2: People will be rocking it.
6: Yes, they will.
5: Name a famous German piece of clothing.
2: Mm-hmm.
4: I'm just a dumb farmer. I don't know if German clothing...
6: you've heard of this.
2: Mm-hmm.
4: Dude.
2: Right, if you go to Leavenworth, right, and everyone's dressed up, looking like it's Oktoberfest, what do we note that they're wearing?
6: If you were going to go to Oktoberfest.
2: I would not.
6: And you're going to get in a culture. You're going to wear German attire. You're going to put on a pair of these. They look like suspenders. Not suspenders, but overalls.
2: Yeah.
4: I don't know, dude. Zeitgeist?
1: Lederhosen.
2: Lederhosen.
1: Question 11.
0: And now, the Men's Room legacy continues. Unfortunately, what you're about to hear is real. The members of this radio program are simply not that bright. or what some people would call educated. They are merely stupid. They're not trying to offend anyone on purpose. And all have played doctors on TV. You have been warned and are cordially invited to join the party. This

0: the trippers, the grasshoppers, the hip ones, all gathered in secrecy and flying high as a kite.
1: This is the Men's Room with Miles and Thrill. 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
2: And away we go. Welcome to the 21st Amendment season, episode number 4,601. Along with Steve the Thrill Hill, the Ted Smith, and Mike Hawk.
3: Montgomery!
2: And you are the Men's Room. On tap today, the return of Ted versus the FCC. 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
4: Click clack.
5: Drinking and drunk.
2: All right, here we go. Florida man walking his dog is confronted by a knife-wielding crab. Meanwhile, an argument over seat assignment sees passengers throw haymakers and jabs. Three Pennsylvania teens get introduced to the neighbor across the street. A newly sworn-in sheriff's wife, she now has a rap sheet. And today's rescued animal is a seagull with a stick in its no-go hole.
5: Yeah.
2: Actually, it was a bamboo skewer.
5: Mm-hmm.
2: It probably fell on it. That is all coming on today's very special episode of The Men's Room.
1: And now, here's the question.
5: Hola, bitches. Good day to you and yours. All right. A few weeks ago, we were talking about the late, great Ozzy Osbourne. Now, specifically, we were talking about how the man smelled. Now, how good he smelled, that was the stuff of legend among those that knew him. And his secret? The cologne number 88 from a company called Check and Speak. Well, our very own Miles Montgomery ordered himself a bottle of number 88, Prince of Darkness edition, if you care. And he has it here in the studio, and we will sample it later. Now, while number 88 was the secret to Ozzy's mythically exceptional bouquet, the top-selling men's fragrance is Sauvage from Dior.
4: Really?
5: It is the number one seller of men's fragrances right now, which is odd, because it's advertised by Johnny Depp, who is notorious for smelling bad. But whatever, go figure. And now, just in time for Halloween, Brock's Candy is releasing a candy corn-scented perfume. That's right, for the low, low price of $22, you can smell like candy corns. Now, if that sounds profoundly stupid, it's only because it is. But you never know what type of smell people will like. On Wednesday's show, we brought you the story of a serial butt sniffer in California. In the last 5 years, this dude has been arrested 3 times for sniffing butts. He was most recently arrested earlier this week while he was on probation for having been arrested for sniffing butts. And in that occasion, he had been arrested for sniffing butts while on probation for sniffing butts. Now, as far as the most popular weird smells goes, turns out human ass, not one of them. However, gasoline, chlorine, even skunk spray made the list, but to each their own. And that's kind of the point of today's question. Because sure, like most people, you might like the smell of fresh bread. You might also like the smell of old socks, you sick bastard. And that's what today's question is all about. Look, man, Ted, keep in mind, we also have the story of the guy that likes sniffing people's feet.
4: Yeah.
5: You just don't know. There's universal stuff, and then there's weird stuff. And that's what we want to cover today with our question, brought to you by our friends at Advanced Hair Restoration. We want to know, what is your favorite smell? And what smell do you secretly like?
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1: Hold the challenge, away we go. Welcome to the 21st Amendment season, episode number 4601. What a large and a charge program we have for you today. Guaranteed future repeat. The exciting return of Ted versus the FCC. We've got round two against our listener, Dwayne. He was not a fan of fireflies. Those flickering, fluckering fireflies suck. He hates those flickering firefly flux.
2: That's not what Ted said last week.
1: It is not.
3: Yeah.
1: Round two of Ted versus the FCC.
2: Ted hates them more.
1: On the program.
3: I hate them.
1: 4:35.
3: I think it's fairly obvious after last week that I despise them.
1: Fireflies. Haven't seen those in a long time. We've been out here for 21 years, so it's been a long time since I've seen them.
2: Do we have fireflies here? We don't. Didn't we establish this last week? It's what, like basically east of the Mississippi, something like that?
1: I rarely go back in the summer, back home.
2: Yeah,
1: typically, I go back for the holidays and go back Thanksgiving and
3: I saw some last summer.
2: Where were you?
3: In Baltimore.
2: Okay, well, yep, there you go.
3: After I spent all day sweating, cooking on a goddamn charcoal grill.
2: Did they mug you?
3: No. I'm still just pissed. I just think if you're going to ask somebody to run your grill, you need to tell them it's charcoal.
2: Yeah, you might want to start with that.
1: Okay. What's the problem, though?
3: I'd say about an hour and a half difference.
2: Yeah.
1: Oh, as far as it's
2: because you're manning the grill forever. Your day is now in front of the grill.
3: Like my sister's having people over. My cousins are coming over. Mom's coming over. She's like, can you run the grill? I said, sure, no problem. And a half hour before the party, she's like, thought you said you're going to run the grill. I was like, yeah, dude, I am. What's the problem? And she's like, well, it's charcoal. And I was like, son of a...
1: Jesus.
3: Okay, yeah. It was like 100 degrees. I'm just sitting out there drip. People came over to visit me, and they'd come out there, and I'm like...
1: Don't hug me.
3: Don't touch me. I'm gross.
1: What else do we have for you today? Unwrapped an acoustic holiday, December 5th at the Esso Showwear Center in Kent. Those tickets are on sale now for that show on Saturday night.
2: That's right, yeah.
1: It'll feature the guys in Sublime, Ice Nine Kills, The Warning will be there, Zach Wilde, our good buddy.
2: Yeah.
1: Haven't talked to in a while, maybe.

0: a chance to talk to him before the show and see if he remembers any of the last encounter that he had with us.
1: My wife's pretty sure that he won't. We were talking about it this morning. And I said, look, it ended up being an awesome day. Because dude ends up, there was like a cover band at El Corazon or something. He just walks on stage. He's not supposed to play. Just keep that in mind. He's still kind of hammered. Walks on stage. Looks at the guitar player. Says, give me your guitar. The guy gives him the guitar. Looks at the band. I don't remember the first song, but like, do you guys know so-and-so? And they're like, well, sure. And he's like, 2, 3, 4. And I mean,
2: we had a
1: ripped.
2: For people to meet him was a separate event for what they had going on that night.
1: Yes.
2: That band simply just had their equipment up there.
1: I think they were sound checking or something like that.
2: I think he just went up there and grabbed it. And then he kept asking people what instruments they played.
1: Yeah, get up on stage, sing.
0: Well, there's so much more to that story. Before he passed out.
3: It was a gruesome discovery off a dirt road in Georgia.
4: Hunters had found a body.
5: Was it immediately clear to you that this woman had been murdered?
4: Yes.
3: But who was this mystery woman in the woods?
6: That looks like Mindy.

0: It was a gruesome discovery off a dirt road in Georgia.
1: Hunters had found a body.
2: Was it immediately clear to you that this woman had been murdered?
1: Yes.
0: But who was this mystery woman in the woods?
3: That looks like Mindy.
0: I'm Erin Moriarty, and from 48 Hours, this is The Woman in the Woods.
3: I've never wanted to be wrong like this in my whole entire life.
0: Follow and listen to The Woman in the Woods wherever you get your podcasts.
4: Top, take his ring, open up the bottle, and pass it along. There was never a time when anybody in that room did not have a full beer.
5: And you never asked for one.
4: No.
5: He kind of monitored like a good bartender, realized your bottle was empty.
4: Yep.
5: And what did he keep opening with? Like his ring or something?
4: Like a skull ring.
5: Then he'd kiss it before he gave it to you.
6: You could tell he had opened a lot of beer bottles with that ring.
5: He was real good.
4: He came in already hot.
5: Oh, yeah.
4: And kept drinking. And so we had him on for like 2.5 hours until he collapsed, basically. Until he could no longer stay awake and had to pass out in the kitchen.
5: Well, I think he stopped playing a song like mid-song because he was getting too emotional or something.
4: Mm-hmm. Yeah, and cursed.
5: Yeah. It was great.
4: Yeah. So we'll see. We'll see. Hopefully, if Zach remembers any of that. Also, Everlast is joining us. Aaron Jones, who was in the studio yesterday, he's all a part of this show. And those tickets are on sale now at KISW.com. Yep. And they've got VIP crap and all that stuff as far as the little party we do ahead of time in the Ultra Lounge. So all those options are available now at KISW.com. It's going to be a great night. Okay, today we're going to talk about smells. I did finally bring it in. It's something that we'd heard about from a number of years, from a number of different places.
5: Oh, yeah.
4: A number of different stories. Ryan Castle tells a story that I believe he was interviewing Nikki Six. It might have been a 6 a.m. project he was doing at the time. But he goes down to Los Angeles. And I guess Ozzy had either been in that studio in that area or he was there at the time. I don't remember the specifics. I just know that Ryan says that Nikki walks in and takes a whiff and goes, Ozzy's here.
5: Yeah.
4: Where is he? And I guess that smell was just, he was known for smelling like Ozzy Osbourne.
5: Which was a good thing.
4: And I'm not sure at the time he ever really told anybody what he was wearing.
5: I don't think so.
4: No.
5: No one seemed to know. I think once he knew that everyone loved the way he smelled, he was like, I'm not telling anyone.
4: Yeah. And I believe Sharon, on the inside of this, she put a little thing there. Tribute from the Osbourne family. Now that this stuff is out, it's called the Prince of Darkness Limited Collection. Available from Check and Speak.
5: You want to smell like Satan?
4: They make this in London.
5: Ooh, that does smell good.
4: And it's known as the number 88.
5: Ooh, that does smell good.
4: And I said,
5: it's getting a whiff of it with the box.
4: Mm-hmm. It says, quote, I don't know exactly how long Ozzy wore number 88, but I'm sure it was with at least 30 years. I remember discovering it like it was yesterday. I went to a shop on Furman Street because I was looking for bathroom accessories. I piled up some samples to take home to Ozzy, and I'll never forget that as soon as he smelled it, he said to me, I'd like to smell like this for the rest of my life. And he did. Everywhere he went, he was known for it. Everyone talked about it. His friends, his bandmates, his business colleagues, everyone. And they would always say how good he smelled.
5: Mm-hmm.
4: And that sign from Sharon Osbourne. I'll let you know this was not cheap.
5: Ozzy wore. What'd you think, man? It's not going to be a Dollar General.
4: Well, after he passed on, I don't remember how we got into this conversation. We started talking about how he smelled. And I'm like, you know what, man? Now that we know what it is, now that they know they've actually said this is what Ozzy wears, I'm like, you know what? F it. I've never bought a bottle of cologne in my life, and I'm going to buy one. And I didn't care about the price. I put it on my credit card. F it. You know?
5: Yeah.
4: And I bought this thing. And when I do wear it, and I go out, people are like, man.
5: For real?
4: Oh, yes.
5: You're being dead serious.
4: I am being dead. Why would I lie about that?
5: I don't know. Because you're a liar.
4: People don't want to get close to me anyway.
5: Yeah.
4: So, I mean, even just in the distance of that.
6: Yeah.
4: That's
5: how much? What do you think, Ted? You're more the fragrance guy.
6: I saw him buy it.
5: Yeah. No, I mean as far as smell goes.
6: Oh, I kind of want to. I'm going to put some on when I leave.
5: No, you're not. I'm not wasting it now.
6: Well,
5: it's a Friday night, hey brother. Look, it's a Friday
6: it's
5: night.
6: Friday night.
5: You got that? Got that Ozzy stank on
6: you,
5: brother. Who knows?
6: I don't want to brag, but I got a new shirt I'm wearing out tonight.
5: Oh, really?
6: Well, yeah. You might.
5: So you're going to hit it with some Ozzy, little Prince of Darkness, a new shirt.
6: Ooh. Yeah,
4: it's different,
5: hey,
4: isn't it?
5: Grab your blue shoes, brother.
7: Well, it's a little spicy.
4: Yeah, you know whatever it is. I don't know what the combination is, but it's.
5: But people do compliment you when you wear it.
4: Yes.
5: Huh.
4: Yes. I mean, I
6: has it worked?
4: I mean,
6: yeah. You all right?
5: All right.
4: Yeah. I don't know about that.
5: Hesitation.
4: I don't know about that, but.
6: Uh huh.
4: Mm-hmm. I know that was not.
5: Miles got some butt.
4: No, that was not the person that complimented me.
5: Oh. Yeah.
6: But it did work.
4: It was dudes. I mean, you name it.
5: Huh.
4: It's like you complimenting the governor on how he smelled. I don't know if you did to his face, but I mean.
6: I did. Well, I'll tell you what. Aaron smelled great yesterday.
4: There you go.
5: You did. That's a good smelling brother right there, man.
4: Mm-hmm.
5: He is.
6: I know.

0: But he looks like a brother that's going to smell good. The way he dresses, sure. Like, if you had never met him, I'd be like, Ted, I give you $10. Go smell that brother. I'm going to tell you right now, he smells good.
1: Yeah.
0: And after A-Ron Pepper sprays you for doing that, you'd be like, yeah, he does.
2: Well, just after the interview, he was just sitting out there having a beer, and we were having kind of a serious conversation. And just felt weird to be like, by the way, you smell great.
1: Now, Ted, there's also, okay, so not you can do either one today. You can tell us your favorite smell. You can tell us a smell that you secretly like. If you have both of those, let us know about that. But I was telling Steve outside, it was not a secretly liked smell, but there was this girl who I liked when I was like 21 years old, and she was a waitress at a wing place.
2: Okay.
1: BW3, Buffalo Wild Wings and WEC. They closed at 2 o'clock in the morning, okay? And that place was packed. They had the little trivia boxes. You could never go in there in a college town where people still weren't drinking pitchers until 2 o'clock in the morning. The kitchen was open until 2 a.m. You could go in there and eat and hang out. And that place was packed.
2: Yeah.
1: And she was one of the waitresses in the restaurant. And she never, ever had a moment to talk to anybody.
2: Right.
1: I mean, she was busting her ass the entire night. And she was making tons of money. And that was kind of her thing, man. She's like, I love it here because I make a ton of money. I'm always busy. The time goes by fast.
0: Sure.
1: You know, I got great customers, blah, blah, blah, blah, blah. So I'm at the bar one night, and finally, I think I got my opportunity. She's like, well, there was one more place we could go to where she knew some industry people. They locked the door, but if you knocked on the back door, you could get in, and all those people were in there drinking. So she's like, you want to go? And I'm like, hell yeah, I want to go. So long story short, we get through the night, and we end up back at her place, all right? And immediately, we start going after each other. Now, she had not showered, all right? But there was this lingering smell of fried chicken, buffalo wings, and body odor. Now, I know that does not sound very appetizing at all, but
0: it doesn't.
1: But I'm telling you right now, the fact that I knew how much she bust her ass and just watching her zip back and forth in this restaurant.
0: Yeah, yeah.
1: And the fact that it was a somewhat of a hint of Frank's delicious red hot sauce. There was this combination of BO and chicken wings, and I don't know what it was. It was hot as hell. I mean, it was just like, man, because it wasn't heavy BO. It was just like a little hint of it.
2: No, right?
0: But let me ask you this. If you had not been having sex with her, and she's sitting next to you on a plane, and she smells like Frank's Red Hot and armpits, look, would you think to yourself, like, man, oh, man? Because look, man.
1: No, I saw the movie. I know how she got that.
0: I know, but I'm just saying.
1: If some random person sits beside me and smells like that, I'm going to be like, what is going on with you?
0: Exactly.
1: But now that I know why that's going on with her, and now that I appreciate that and respect that, because
0: let me ask a different way.
1: Because she didn't like chicken wings, so she knew what she would do. She would give me some of her shift wings.
0: But she sits next to you on the plane, and she tells you, sorry, I smell bad. I work at Buffalo Wild Wings. Mm-hmm. I have worked all night, so I got a little BO, and I smell like Frank's Red Hot. So now you know how she earned it. Are you still like, you smell good? Because when you're having sex with something, you had sex with a woman with the tail, and you even said, like, I overlooked it because we were having sex.
2: I'm with Miles, though. I like wings enough.
0: I do, too.
2: But I wouldn't mind. Even if a dude was sitting next to me and was like, sorry, I smell like wings. I'd be like, no worries, brother.
0: Right.
1: Yeah.
0: All right.
1: I know. That was the one thing where I remember. It was just nothing I'd smelled before quite like that.
0: Did you tell her with pillow talk, baby, you smell like
1: no
0: Frank's Red Hot and armpits?
2: Did you get no? Was any part of your brain like, hang on, let me grab the ranch?
1: No, but I would dip something out of a chick's belly button if she had ranch in it.
0: I might. Depends what it is.
1: Yeah. Seriously, she's laid on her back. Like, I need some celery and carrots. Just sit there for a minute.
0: I still wouldn't need celery and carrots, but you know, point taken.
1: Yeah, that was. I don't know. I still remember it. So it was like one of those.
0: I remember a lot of things from those types of encounters.
1: Yeah, but you would not think that that's.
0: No, I would not.
1: It was a smell that I secretly kind of enjoyed.
0: I'm convinced it's because you were having sex.
1: Well, that didn't hurt anything.
0: No, it certainly does not.
1: Our question, what is your favorite smell and what smell do you secretly like? 206-803-ROCK.
3: U.S. Senator was from which southern state?
2: Oh, Alabama?
3: No.
2: Arkansas?
3: No.
2: Wyoming?
3: No. Steve, you got 1, 2, 3, 4, 5, 6, 7 correct, and that is a win.
0: Yeah.
3: 6-7.
2: Nice.
3: Sorry, Roberto, but we'll see you very soon.
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4: You say dirty or 30?
1: I said 30. But they can be dirty if you like them. Campfire smoke comes on the list. Pumpkin pie, cinnamon, melon, eucalyptus, spring flowers, fresh mint, lilac, coconut, green tea, lemon, barbecue.
2: Coconut?
1: Coconut.
2: Wait, they have a barbecue-scented candle.
1: There's a lot of coconut-scented, you know.
2: Stuff, yeah.
1: Yeah.
2: But a barbecue-scented candle?
1: Yeah. Barbecue, yeah.
2: I did not know that existed.
1: They also have a bone broth candle arriving in 2027, it says.
2: Why? Like, if I smell barbecue, then I want to eat barbecue. I don't want my house to smell like barbecue and not have any barbecue to eat.
4: Around the holidays, I often use, like, a Christmas cookie candle.
2: All right.
4: Like, in my bathroom or whatever, and people are always like, dude, it's making me hungry. I'm like, yeah, I don't know. Bring cookies.
1: Baby powder, sandalwood, baked cookies. I love sandalwood. Apple, jasmine, fresh bread, rose, peppermint, and here are the top 10. Coming in at 10 is pine forest.
4: Nice.
1: Beeswax, fir needles. There's citrus, either lemon or orange. Chocolate, at number 8. Clean laundry is number 7.
4: Mm.
1: I'm assuming this is as far as sales goes. Cut grass, believe it or not, is number 6.
4: Yeah.
2: Okay.
4: I love that smell.
1: You smelled it today.
4: I did. They were cutting the grass in my place. I love it.
1: Ocean sea breeze at 5.
4: Nice.
1: Rain, believe it or not, is number 4. The fresh herbal blend. When it rains here, you need the first rain to clear off all the pee.
2: All the pee, yeah.
1: And then the second rain is the one I feel like normally smells the best.
2: Well, they don't have Fremont rain.
4: I was going to say, that's a Fremont problem.
2: Yeah, Fremont rain's a different candle.
4: Now that I don't live on the hill anymore, first rain doesn't reek.
1: Yeah. That's right. Freshly brewed coffee is 3. Vanilla is 2. And lavender is the number 1 smelling scent, according to the Fontina Candle Company.
2: You brought up wood. Someone here on YouTube, Suzanne, there's a reason I appreciate this. Says, I love the smell of freshly cut wood. Definitely a nostalgic smell. My grandfather and dad, both carpenters. My grandfather was the foreman for every McDonald's from Alaska to Oregon. The reason I find that interesting is maybe, I don't know, 4 quotes before that, she's like, I currently smell like carne asada.
1: Oh, okay.
4: That's good.
2: See, okay. I think that's right. Good. Because she said, I don't know if it's good or bad. Honestly, carne asada, like, I'm down with that, man.
4: Well, this is a big transition period for me, candle-wise.
2: Because the seasons are changing. Mm-hmm. Right? So what did you have for the summer?
4: In the spring and early summer, it was like an ocean something.
2: Okay.
4: We're at the bottom of a fresh linen right now. But I think tomorrow we're going to move into a Macintosh apple.
2: Macintosh. Okay. All right. Yeah. I like that you're specific. Not just apple. Because Fontina just had apple. I don't think you're very specific. Macintosh apple.
4: Yeah.
1: Now we lean on real quick here. The weird smells people secretly like. And just a couple of them real quick.
4: Just right. For the record, Miles smells great right now.
1: Thank you.
2: It does smell good in here, man. Yeah. It really does.
1: See, I told you.
2: It does. It smells good.
1: People say I smell good.
2: Yeah.
4: Want a hump?
1: And I never, that is a compliment I've never got in my life.
2: The only time, I was telling you this outside, the only time I got positive compliments about the way I smelled ever, about 15 years ago, I had run out of deodorant, but I got out of the shower. So I used my wife's. And it's secret, right? Whatever. She had it. I put it on. Rest of the day, like 3 or 4 different people like, dude, you smell pretty good. What is that? Like, it is my wife's female deodorant. That's what it is. Yep. So just so you know, fellas, if you want the ladies to like you, wear female deodorant.
4: I got a nice comment this summer when I was running my bar up at Camp Cash.
2: Yeah.
4: And somebody was like, man, it's hot out here, but you smell really nice. And I was like, thanks. It's good deodorant and a little bit of sweat.
2: What's your deodorant? Is Dove Men Care?
4: Dove Men Care.
2: That is what I use.
4: Okay. Clean comfort.
2: Yeah, absolutely. Yeah.
1: Here's some popular weird smells. We have skunk spray. Believe it or not, I'd say when heavily diluted in the open air, some people report that they like to carry the smell of a sharp, surprisingly pleasant, citrus-like or musky profile.
2: Citrus.
1: I don't
2: check your fruit, man.
1: New tires and rubber. People like that.
2: I do not like that smell.
1: The smell of opening a can of tennis balls.
4: I like that.
1: Inflatable pool toys give off a industrial plastic odor.
2: Yeah.
1: Chlorine shows up, reminding people of summer swimming.
2: I do kind of like the smell of chlorine.
1: I do, too. I like the smell of bleach.
2: Yeah. I do, too, man.
1: That's a weird one for me.
2: And I know it's killing me, but I like the smell.
1: Old books on there, they have a very distinct smell, and gasoline. But here's...
2: Almost everyone I know loves the smell of gasoline.
4: Mm-hmm. But I think it's cut and dry, kind of like cilantro. I'm with you. I love it, but people that don't like it,
2: absolutely hate it. Diesel, on the other hand, smells terrible.
1: Mm-hmm. Yes, it does.
4: Well, it's too expensive to buy, so don't worry.
2: You're not smelling it as much.
1: Now, there's apparently a new trend out there where men are not showering and not using deodorant before dates, intentionally. According to social media...
2: Pheromones, buddy.
1: This is, quote, pheromone maxing. Ignoring basic hygiene isn't the only way to boost your pheromones. Men are supposedly even wearing unwashed shirts and drinking their own pee to sweat out toxins.
2: What?
1: The idea is that if you amplify your natural musk, you will become biologically irresistible, which is not an exact science.
2: Yeah,
1: studies on
2: say.
1: Human pheromones are inconclusive, but you don't need studies. Just try it and see how real women react. That's all the data they say you'll need. Just give it a shot.
3: You know what? Let them.
1: Sure.
2: Yeah. Hey, man. Outdo me. You keep drinking your pee to attract the ladies.
1: Little BO and hot sauce, man. I'm telling you right now.
4: I would just like to see the statistics. Like, is this working for those guys, or are they just creeping women out?
2: That's the thing. There's no verifiable data on that. That these people, unwashed shirt, I drank some pee, I didn't shower, I reek a little bit. Like, all right, that's cool. But where's the proof that says it works?
1: Well, I know a couple, and they openly talked about this. He had a construction job. He would come home, and his wife would want to jump his bones right away.
2: Because she liked the stink.
1: She loved the way he smelled when he got off work.
2: All right, good for him, man.
1: You know, and she said, like, look, you know, I'd jump on his bones. He's like, no, please, just let me shower before we go out. And then he would, and she said, and now it ruined it, because he doesn't smell like that anymore. He smells like soap. She's like, I'm turned on the way he smells when he comes home.
2: What does he not get about this? Like, they just handed you a victory.
1: Because you're sweaty, you feel crappy. Like,
2: but if she likes it,
1: know that.
2: Then cool.
1: Well, that's where I was kind of leaning, but I'm still saying to myself, I mean, if I'm working a construction job in the summer and I come home, the first thing I want to do is get in the shower.
2: Actually, the first thing I want to do is actually have sex, but that's true all the time. But I just wouldn't think that would play out. But if my wife was like, ooh, I love how you stink. Like, this is fantastic news.
1: So our question, what is your favorite smell, and what smell do you secretly like? 206-803-ROCK.
4: You don't want her smelling like you, though. I don't want to smell me on her.
2: Well, no. But I mean...
4: So maybe that's... Yeah.
2: But you're just having sex, man. I would think she would shower, too, after the fact.
4: You hope?
2: I'm just saying, in the throes of passion, we ignore many things. Hello, Shelly. Welcome to the men's room.
5: Hi.
2: Hola. So, Shelly, what's a smell that you love?
5: Roasted butter.
2: Roasted butter?
1: Butter.
5: Yeah.
2: Oh, nothing wrong with that.
5: When it caramelizes in a pan, that just smells so good.
2: You know, I can't argue that.
1: I mean, I love the smell of sautéed onions. And typically, I don't like the smell of an onion.
2: Yeah, sautéed onions, garlic, any of that stuff, man. Mm-hmm.
1: Okay, what smell do you secretly like that most people wouldn't?
5: Puppy breath.
2: Puppy breath?
5: You know when they're, like, still nursing?
1: You know what, man?
2: I've never been around a puppy that young to know.
1: I'm not either. Familiar with that.
2: I'm assuming it smells much better than average dog breath.
5: Oh, gosh. It's just, like, it's so newborn, new smell, I guess you'd say. It's just so innocent. It's an innocent smell.
2: Do you also like the smell of the top of a baby's head?
1: I do. That was one of the things I missed when my kids grew up.
5: Yeah, when they fall asleep on your chest and you just smell them, you just sit there and smell them.
1: Yeah. It's probably one of the more pleasant experiences with that stage.
2: As far as smells go with a young child, yes. The top of their head smells better than any other part of them.
1: What is your favorite smell, and what smell do you secretly like? 206-803-ROCK.
2: Hey, do you ever smell the top of your kid's head and then they poop themselves as you're doing it?
1: I don't remember talking to my wife.
2: My daughter, I mean, she's super tiny. You're just so excited to have her home. You know what I mean? She's dead asleep in my arms. And you're sniffing the top of her head. And as I'm saying to my wife, like, babe, this is crazy. Everyone says it. But seriously, man, like, the top of her head, it just smells happy. And then as I'm saying this, I'm like, Jesus Christ. Like, really, man?
1: It smells like mustard.
2: Yeah. It disappeared. And
1: how do you poop up your back?
2: Like, damn, man. So let me finish the sentence, for Christ's sake. Hello, Wade. Welcome to the men's room.
6: Liquor and chores.
2: Hola.
6: So, back in the early 90s or whatever, I was actually a disc jockey.
2: All right.
6: Where we, you know, actually played CDs and records and tapes and everything. I know it's all digital now, but just the smell. And I've been up there and visited you guys in the studio and everything. And radio stations have a just a distinct smell to them.
1: Here it's emptiness.
6: Yeah.
2: I think they used to when you had a bunch of vinyl and stuff, because vinyl, when I go into my basement now, I have a bunch of vinyl, and it's when you get into the corner where the shelf is, where the vinyl is, I mean, it smells like a record store.
1: Also, there's an electronic smell that you would even get on your old school stereo at home. It's a very unique electric smell.
6: Exactly.
1: And that's if you like music and you know, remember those days, that's a comforting smell.
2: It really is, man. Do you remember the smell of your TV? Like when
1: same difference.
2: Up,
1: same difference.
2: All the static that came off, like there was a very definitive smell. There's no way that was healthy.
1: No,
2: but you could smell your TV when it was on. Basically, when you got home from school or something, you knew if anyone else was home because you could smell the TV before you even heard it.
1: Mm-hmm.
2: Which again, cannot have been safe.
1: Now, do you guys like the new car smell?
2: Yeah, of course. Yeah, I know it's all chemicals, but it smells awesome.
1: They say it's no secret what people call the new car smell is the result of chemical soup of volatile organic compounds within the vehicle's interior.
2: Mm-hmm.
1: Now, a study raises a related concern in the world of warming. It appears to intensify the VOCs when it's hot. Researchers from Beijing, they found that outdoor temperatures above 77 degrees and 115 degree Fahrenheit significantly raise levels of formaldehyde, acetaldehyde, and hexaldehyde in cars.
2: Yeah, of course.
1: They say the researchers found the level rose double the allowable safety limits in their country. Formaldehyde is the only one of dozens of such new car VOCs, they say. The resulting odor emanates from carpets, adhesives, fabrics within the vehicle. But it ticks off the association risks in new cars. Everything from headaches, eye irritation, and disorientation to more serious issues such as potential lung disease. Now, as far as headaches go, and I'm not making this up, one of the things that used to... The only thing that bothered me growing up about Playboy magazine is they would put one or two ads for cologne or perfume on the inside of the magazine.
2: Right, and they pre-scented
4: it. Open up that little flap.
1: Yeah, you open up the flap like an envelope, and you could smell whatever that was. And that would permeate that magazine.
2: Yes, it would.
1: And because it's so close to your face, it would slowly give me a headache. So it didn't matter what the cologne was or perfume. That was my stomach.
2: That was you?
1: Yeah. Didn't matter what the cologne was. I think I'm going to die. It's like the sharp pain, you know, like
2: I know what you mean. I used to get that at my mom used to go to Pier 1 all the time when I was a kid, and I don't know if it's like all the dried plant kind of decorations they had there, but I hated walking into the store. As soon as I walked in, they all smelled the same, but I got a horrible headache, and she thought I was lying to her, and I just wanted to get out of going to Pier 1. And it's like, look, I don't want to go to Pier 1, but also I'm not lying to you.
1: Sometimes we'll get on the elevator, and that's one thing that will remind me of that smell. It's like somebody got on, and they just doused themselves in whatever.
2: Yeah.
1: And there's a fine line between putting anything on and absolutely bathing in it.
2: Yeah.
1: And some people bathe in it, and it just really does, like, pierce, I don't know, like my sinuses. Does.
2: Yeah, it kind of makes your head hurt.
4: Have you seen that video of Jameis Winston from Sunday Night Football?
2: No.
4: I think they're interviewing either Scataboo or Dart.
2: All right.
4: But in the background is Jameis Winston, and he's putting on his cologne, but it's a lot of spritz.
2: Oh, yeah.
4: Like, I don't know if he realizes it, but it's like I'm usually like a two spritz kind of guy.
2: Do you spritz and then walk through it? Like, what's the methodology?
4: Depends on how strong it is.
2: All right.
4: So usually I'll just put a couple on my chest.
1: I just put one on.
2: All right.
4: Yeah, but if you spray a couple, I would walk through it, but he was like hitting his wrist, hitting his chest, kind of wafting it around, and just everybody's like, that's a lot of cologne.
2: He strikes me as kind of brother that would wear a lot of cologne, though.
4: Yeah,
1: he's crab just legs that in guy. His pants.
2: Yeah, exactly.
1: What is your favorite smell? What smell do you secretly like? 206-803-ROCK.
2: Hello, Jared. Welcome to the men's room.
3: Hola.
2: Hola.
1: So, Jared, what's your smell that you like?
3: For my favorite smell is I like eucalyptus, like dried eucalyptus leaves.
1: Where do you find these? Like
2: that. Yeah, I was going to say, how often do you find yourself in the company of dried eucalyptus leaves?
3: It's not very often, but you can find them at like craft stores, like at Michael's or whatever.
1: I'm in those all the time. I'll check that out.
3: But the smell that is weird that I like, and I just tuned in, so I don't know if anybody said this yet, but nail polish. I do really enjoy the smell of
2: You know, I'm right there with you. I do like
1: it's
2: that
1: It's the
2: smell.
1: Remover that I can't take.
2: I think it's the remover I like, not so much the nail polish.
4: The remover?
1: The remover, yeah. To me, I was like, Mom, please.
4: Put the top back on. Yeah.
1: Yeah.
2: Really, I don't know, man. It's like kind of a scented rubbing alcohol. I don't know. I enjoy the smell. Mm-hmm. I mean, I'm not going to snort it, but, you know, my wife's taking off nail polish. I'm like, all right.
1: One of the things that my stepfather, one of my duties, one of my chores that I had to do every week, he'd give me like 4 or 5 pairs of his work shoes. And they were dress shoes.
2: Yeah.
1: Okay. And I'd have to polish them. And I really enjoyed the smell.
2: Kiwi.
1: Of Kiwi. Yeah,
4: it's got to be.
1: Shoe polish.
2: Mm-hmm.
1: I swear, I don't know what it is. Like, that was the one thing about doing that chore that I was like, you know what? I really like the smell of this stuff.
2: And I didn't mind it. Yeah, because my father, he would polish his shoes every Sunday. So we'd all be watching football, whatever. He never had me do it because he would not trust me to do it. He's probably smart with that. But he would polish them every single Sunday. We watched football. And you're right, man. That smells
1: like. Look, man, that is one thing I still could do. If you gave me a pair of shoes, man, I could really make them shine. Because I did it every week, you know, for like, you know, years of my life. So, like, I know how to do it. And whenever I do it, I'm like, for some reason, now that I'm older, it does give me like a sense of satisfaction. But the thing is that I don't have the shoe polish anymore. Well, so sure. I kind of just use the same technique. But
2: how often do you have to polish shoes?
1: Every time, like, something dumb comes up, like I need to go to a wedding.
2: Right.
1: Like, the last time I was in North Carolina, I polished my shoes before I left. I'm like, kind of like this, man. It's been a long time.
4: I don't know that I wear my dress shoes enough.
2: That's what I mean. I don't know the last time.
4: Like, I have a pair of black ones, but, I mean, I've worn them twice.
2: Yeah. I mean, that's how it goes.
4: But, yeah, I'm with you. My dad used to polish shoes every, what was it? I think it was Friday night.
2: He did Friday night?
4: Yeah.
2: Yeah, it's always a day of the week, and they're going to do it every single week.
4: Right. Lay out the newspaper.
2: Yes. That was the thing.
4: And as he got older, he started polishing his sneakers.
2: Which, like, okay, buddy, let it go.
1: Well, that's the problem. If you buy white shoe polish, you've already made the first mistake.
4: Oh, they were black.
1: Well, I remember kids in high school, man, or junior high, they used to polish, like, the Reeboks.
2: Oh, God, yeah.
4: I used to wear a lot of white sneakers. Like, you can clean them. I never knew anybody to polish them.
2: Yeah, they would clean them.
1: We used to. And that was that. I mean, it looked.
2: You would polish your white tennis
1: like
2: shoes?
1: Garbage.
2: No, I'm say, man. Yeah,
1: everybody did. They looked horrible. What is your favorite smell, and what smell do you secretly like? 206-803-ROCK.
2: Hello, Joseph. Welcome to the men's room.
7: Hola.
2: Hola.
7: So a smell that I like is the smell of ink from a fresh pack of Pokemon cards.
2: All right. Fair enough.
1: Baseball cards used to have a smell.
2: Bubblegum.
7: Yeah, so I look forward to smelling the cards. More than getting the hits out of them, which is weird.
2: Okay. So you're almost like buying Pokemon cards just for the fresh open hit?
7: Yes.
2: Right.
7: I guess it's more of the smell of the ink.
1: Okay. What about your smell that you secretly like?
7: Secretly like?
2: You may have answered both questions.
1: Yeah, I think you might have.
2: With fresh Pokemon cards. Now, do you collect any other cards? I guess my question is, if you bought Magic the Gathering cards, do you believe they would smell different than the Pokemon cards?
7: Yes.
2: For real?
7: I've smelled them all, and they're all different.
1: Okay.
7: In some ways.
1: I've smelled them all, man.
2: So Pokemon smells the best.
7: I prefer the Pokemon.
2: Okay, let me ask you this. Do you think if we blindfolded you and we got baseball cards, which I don't believe come with bubblegum anymore, it's like baseball cards, Magic the Gathering, and Pokemon, do you believe that you could identify which one was Pokemon?
7: Oh, of course, 100%.
1: Okay.
2: Wow.
1: I used to like the smell of Wrigley's Spearmint Gum or the Double Mint.
2: Sure, yeah.
1: Opening those. But my favorite gum of all, for whatever reason, because you brought up gum and baseball cards, the smell that I still to this day, and it's two flavors. It's Big League Chew.
2: Mm-hmm.
1: It's their original, and it's their grape.
4: The grape.
1: When you open up that packet, man, and you just take a whiff, you're like, oh, this is going to be good.
2: Oh, yeah.
1: What is your favorite smell, and what smell do you secretly like? 206-803-ROCK.
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1: You must remember this presents The Bisexuals. 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

0: KISW. The shenanigans continue. This is the men's room with Miles and Thrill.
1: I know, obviously, soap is supposed to smell good. I do like the smell of Irish Spring, the old bar soap.
2: Yeah, that had a great smell.
1: I typically buy Dr. Brommer's, which is the, the old school stuff. It's, biodegradable and all
2: whatever,
1: that.
2: Whatever, yeah.
1: I like the smell of that. I do the Myers hand soap at home. But I was thinking about smells. One of the most unique smells, and it doesn't matter where you go, because it could be all kinds of different food specialties and everything else, but it's the smell of going to a baseball game. For some reason, the smell of going to a ballpark.
2: Yeah.
1: It's similar, but it's unique.
2: Sure.
1: To whatever park you're in. Like here, garlic fries. You're going to smell those.
2: You're going to smell them.
1: Do I like them? No. Do I like garlic? Yes. Do I like fries? Yes. For some reason, I don't like those fries. But when someone's near me and they're eating them,
2: they smell great. I just don't want to eat them.
3: They smell great.
1: They smell awesome.
3: You know, another one around baseball stadiums is just kettle corn.
2: Yep.
3: Mm-hmm. Kettle corn smells amazing.
1: Yep.
2: You know, oddly enough, looking at a list of popular food smells, all right? So popcorn is one of them. Fresh popcorn. Just keep that in mind. So, and everyone likes fresh popcorn. Fried chicken makes the list.
3: Nice.
2: Sauteed garlic and onions, like we said. Browning meat and bacon. And then as far as popular sweet and baked smells, freshly baked bread, coffee, cinnamon, and vanilla. So oddly enough, the food smells that people hate, popcorn.
1: Really?
2: So it's both on the, I love the smell and I hate the, I've never met anyone who does not like the smell of popcorn.
3: Burn some.
2: Burned popcorn is awful. And then there's obvious things, chitlins, liver and onions, broccoli and cabbage. I don't know if people eat broccoli and cabbage. I mean, it just smells so bad.
1: It does.
2: And things tend to taste roughly like what they smell like. And fish and seafood.
1: Well, if it's fresh, it should not smell.
2: If it smells like fish, don't eat it. Right, that's the whole thing.
1: Yeah, if I go to a sushi joint,
2: it smells fresh. Like you don't smell.
1: There's a seafood place by my house. I refuse to eat there because when you walk in, it just smells like fish, and that's what they specialize in.
2: Yeah, and
1: but there's plenty of fish places around my area that don't smell like that.
2: Yeah, I worked in a seafood restaurant for 2 years. I mean, all we did was seafood. It never smelled, and if you smelled anything that smelled like fish, we threw it out.
1: Yeah,
3: I mean, I say it all the time, but like. Crabs, right? Like if I'm steaming crabs, it smells great.
2: I think it smells awesome.
3: Right, but that next day,
2: it smells terrible.
3: It is like it's the highest of highs to the lowest of lows.
2: Yeah, real quick.
1: And also, you eat those in the summer, so you typically put it outside, and it's 105 degrees, man. When you take that trash out, you're like, good God.
2: Mm-hmm.
1: What is your favorite smell, and what smell do you secretly like? 206-803.
3: Another weird one I'd throw in there is I think grills smell different in the fall.
2: You mean just the way it hits you?
3: Yeah. It could be tied into memories of, like, tailgating.
2: Maybe.
3: But for some reason, I feel like in the summertime, it's just like, duh, it smells like smoke. In the fall, I'm like, ooh, grill.
2: I think you have a different approach, right? Like, so people, they'll fire up the fireplaces when it gets cold out. And if it's cold outside, I'm like, that smells great. That same smell in the summer, all I can think is something's on fire.
3: Yeah.
2: Exact same smell, same smoke, same chimney, whatever. But yeah, time of year seems to matter. Hello, Jeff. Welcome to the men's room. Hola.
4: The smell I love is the smell of methanol exhaust from a sprint car, race car.
1: Okay.
3: All right.
4: Intoxicating.
2: So did you go to races a lot?
4: Yes, I was on a pit crew for 5 years.
2: And you just love the smell as you're working out. I guess what's the worst smelling thing if you're part of the pit crew?
4: The worst smelling thing?
2: Yeah.

0: good question.
1: Burned out tires.
0: Probably the garbage can.
2: Have you ever smelled leaky antifreeze? Like if you have an engine block crack or something like that?
0: Yeah.
2: It's sweet.
0: Oh, yeah.
2: It smells sweet.
1: Yeah. That's why women use it to poison their husbands.
2: Yeah. No, I had a leaky seal or something, but I was burning a little bit of antifreeze on my car.
0: And like they don't let us put the antifreeze in the race cars because it could leak out of the racetrack and cause a problem.
2: Okay.
1: Nah, that makes sense. So ethanol exhaust. Hmm. Methanol exhaust. Sorry.
2: What is your favorite smell and what smell do you secretly like? 206-803-ROCK.
1: Hello, Brian. Welcome to the men's room.
3: Hey, guys. Good afternoon.
1: Hola.
3: Hi. Favorite smell? I grew up on a farm in Nebraska and freshly cut alfalfa. It's a sweet, grassy smell that is just, it brings you just good memories.
1: Really?
3: When they do a couple cuts. Yeah. It's not that dirt kind of grass smelling when you mow your lawn. It's really sweet, gentle, almost clove-like, like when you smoke cloves, that kind of smell, but just a little bit sweeter and not as pungent.
1: Really? I would have never guessed that with sprouts.
2: Hmm.
3: Yeah, nope. Love alfalfa. The big that gets turned into hay bales. That type of alfalfa.
2: Do you like the smell of like that farm smell, the barn smell, the agricultural
3: smell? Absolutely not.
2: Okay, because some people do. Some people do. People do. You know, like you take care of horses or whatever. That's a very comforting smell to them. I just don't.
1: Did you know you hated the smell when you were growing up on the farm, or were you just so used to it you didn't think about it?
3: No, you drive by and then the truck full of cattle says, "Up, smells like money," and it's just there's poop coming out the side of the cart as it drives by. So no, I mean you learned either you like that or you don't. Some people like that earthy smell. That just wasn't for me.
2: No,
1: it's not so much the earthy smell; it's the poopy smell.
2: It's the manure.
1: Yeah, we went to Emerald Downs a couple of weeks ago, and a friend of ours, her uncle is one of the trainers, and I told you he took us into the stable. It was like 17 horses, whatever. And the horses are huge and they're beautiful. And the whole time he's talking, he did a great job. There's like five of us back there. All I could think is, it smells like horse ass. I mean, it does not matter where you go. It smelled so gross in there. But the people working there are like, I love this. Like, all right, because there was a lady kind of across the way and she's just shoveling horse ass. And I'm just big smile on her face and waved. And I'm like, yeah, I would not be smiling if that were my job.
2: One of the texters says, favorite smell is laundry. Strange smell is new bark. I hate the smell of new bark. It smells like vinegar.
1: I know what you mean, something. But yeah.
4: I like the smell of vinegar.
2: Well, for some reason, I just don't like the smell when it's bark.
1: That's right. I know it's a little acidic, I guess.
2: Yeah.
1: It's
2: just pungent.
1: Like when you go into Home Depot and they have all the stuff out for spring. Kind of like, yeah, I do not like the smell of it.
2: What is your favorite smell and what smell do you secretly like? 206-803-ROCK. I also know I'm going to end up spreading 5 yards of it, so maybe that has something to do with it.
1: Yeah, it's not associated with relaxing.
2: Yeah.
1: Hello, Sean. Welcome to the men's room.
5: Positive Friday, fellas.
1: Positive Friday. Hell yeah.
5: How you guys doing?
2: We're doing great. How are you?
5: I'm doing good. Glad to be off work finally.
2: Yeah, man. It's Friday.
5: Exactly. So the smell that I like is marijuana when it's growing.
1: Yeah, I got you.
5: I just like that smell. It smells really good. And
1: what about when people are smoking it?
5: Nah, I don't like it after it's been smoked. It just smells like it doesn't smell good.
1: Okay.
5: So, but bud form and all that when it's growing smells absolutely fantastic.
2: Well,
5: and
2: I feel like when it's burning, it's not too far from skunk initially. Yeah,
5: it smells better than when it's being smoked, but the weird smell that I like, I don't think a lot of people like, is the smell of jet exhaust from an airplane.
2: Ooh.
1: Yeah.
2: Okay.
1: That's all you.
2: You can't smell it when you go to SeaTag.
1: Absolutely.
5: And that's really where I learned to like it a lot, because I used to work at the airport, and at night, waiting for a plane to come in, I'd roll the window down. Once it got to the gate, shut the engines down, I'd smell it, and it smells good.
1: Did any of your coworkers share your love of jet exhaust?
5: Not that I can remember. Probably not.
1: Yeah, probably not. Yeah, I do not like that smell, man.
4: No.
1: That's especially when you're stuck on a plane and just keep revving it because you're stuck on the runway until you're cleared to take off and you start getting that stink inside of the plane. I do not like that.
4: No.
1: There's nothing you can do, but God, I think it's a terrible smell.
6: Yeah, I mean, I guess because he worked there. I was like, that's what I was asking, were you in the military, but he worked there. Like, there's got to be some connection.
1: I would think
6: that
1: so,
6: that he likes that.
1: Yeah, I do not at all, man. Hello, Michael. Welcome to the men's room.
7: Hola.
1: Hola.
7: So, my favorite smell, and it has to be, like, fresh out of the oven, fresh-baked brownies.
1: Brownies. Ooh, okay.
7: Yeah, they open the oven door, you get that waft of chocolate throughout the house, and it's like, oh my God.
2: Yep, that is a great food smell.
1: You're not wrong.
2: Anything you put in a crock pot all day, when you come home, the smell of your house, you throw anything in there, that smell is just such a comforting smell. I mean, you just get excited. Like, oh, man, I'm so happy I put that crap in there 6 hours ago.
6: Told you, my buddy Matty C years ago said it's like coming home to a warm hug.
1: It basically is.
2: Mm-hmm.
1: What's the...
8: It was a gruesome discovery off a dirt road in Georgia.
9: Hunters had found a body.
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9: Yes.
8: But who was this mystery woman in the woods?
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1: Of the roadkill variety.
2: Yeah, I was like, are there skunks around there? Because I live pretty close to there, and that would shock me to see one.
1: Nah, it's the weed, of course.
3: There's got to be skunks.
2: No.
1: No, like, yeah.
2: In the city?
3: Yeah, man.
1: We got some mountain lions walking
2: I know,
1: around.
2: But do you think the
1: occasional bear? I feel like if you got mountain lions and bears, there's a skunk.
2: What do skunks
1: somewhere.
2: Eat? Are they scavengers? I don't know. I really don't know much about the skunk.
3: Plants?
1: Probably plants.
4: Yeah. Grubs.
1: Grubs? Oh, really?
2: All right. Well,
1: why do you know that, Mike? How do you know what skunks
3: eat? He had a skunk in his backyard.
4: Yeah.
1: Oh, did you?
2: You in Tacoma?
3: Yeah.
2: Get out of here.
3: It sucked. It was awful. I didn't know about it. He was living underneath my doggone shed in the last place that I lived, and I let my dog out back, and then all of a sudden I hear my wife screaming, "He got sprayed by a skunk!" And honestly, it took like a week and a half.
1: Yeah.
3: For that smell to come out of the doggone dog, and then I finally let him outside again, bam, he gets zapped again.
1: I told you, we were growing up in upstate New York, kind of lived down in the woods, and our trash cans are behind the house. And my father's very particular about how just things should operate. So every day he'd get up, two trash cans have been knocked over, and there's crap everywhere, right? Bags ripped open. So naturally, like anyone, he blames the raccoons. It's got to be the raccoons, the goddamn raccoons. He would talk about raccoons, I mean, for months on end, telling my wife, like, I had to kill these mofos, all this stuff. Then he started tying the lids down. Well, that didn't work because on trash day, the garbage men were like, we're not trying to figure out the knot that you tied. He was in the Navy, so of course, he won't just tie a normal knot.
2: It's a good knot.
1: Right, so the guys that pick up our trash, they wouldn't pick up the trash because, like, we can't figure out the knot, and we're not going to spend our time trying to figure out the knot. So once you figure that out, tries all these different things, but the trash cans, every morning, they're tipped over again. There's the crap. So one night, we are eating dinner. He hears the trash cans tips over. So he's like, I'm going to go take care of this now. Show these raccoons what's up. And stomps downstairs. I hear the door slam. And then there's dead silence. My mom's like, check on your father. We go downstairs. And he's standing right by the sliding glass door. And he hears my brother and I approaching. And out of the side of his mouth, he's like, do not make any noise. And as we get a little closer to the door, we look out. There's a skunk squaring off of his ass. Yeah. The skunk is clearly agitated. My father's standing in front of a mountain of trash. So it was skunks that were knocking it over. He slides into the house, slams the door, and the moment he slams the door, the skunk sprays the house. We ended up staying in a motel for a week. Because you cannot possibly get the stink off your house, man.
3: No, it's
1: so
3: impossible.
1: Unlike that last caller, did not like that smell at all.
3: Well, and people keep talking about weed, like, weed, when it's being smoked, you can smell it.
1: Sure.
3: Right? And I think there's different versions, right? Like a joint smells one way.
1: Absolutely.
3: So a bowl smells one way. But like, to me, whenever I grind it up, that is the...
1: That's a good smell.
3: But that's the most pungent.
1: It is. To me, it's like grinding coffee beans, man. Like, ooh, this smells good. I'll be honest, man. I don't vape, but I like the smell of most of the vapes that I walk by.
3: Dude,
1: it's almost like the new pipe tobacco. Right?
2: Oh, pipe tobacco is awesome.
1: Because if you smoke a pipe, it does not taste anything like what people smell. Same thing with those vapes, but... And, you know, everyone sneaks their vapes in the bar and all that kind of thing. And I'm like, I know you just vaped, and I know the smell is going to go away in 2 seconds, but honestly, if you do it again, blow it my way, man.
3: I'm with you. Like, I have no beef with cigarette smokers, right? But, sure. Like, I don't want to walk behind somebody smoking.
1: Nobody wants to smell like cigarette smoke.
3: But, like, if somebody's vaping, I'm like, what is that, cherry vanilla?
1: Yeah, I got no problem with that.
2: It's great.
3: It's like, it smells great, dude.
1: Yeah.
2: What is your favorite smell, and what smell do you secretly like? 206-803-ROCK.
1: Hello, Brock. Welcome to the men's room.
5: Hola, bitches.
1: Hola.
5: So, kind of funny, you guys were talking earlier about smelling like work. Because I'm brown, at the end of the day, I smell like cardboard. Honestly, my clothes smell like a box.
1: What do you do?
2: UPS.
1: UPS. UPS, right.
3: It's code. He's brown, dude.
1: Brown.
3: But he's a white man, but he's
2: in a brown suit.
1: I thought he was leading. Seriously, man. I thought you were saying, like, I'm of Latin heritage, and therefore I smell like cardboard. I'm like, I have never heard that before in my life. Now it makes a lot more sense.
3: Oh, did you say cocoa butter?
1: Yes, exactly.
2: What were you really thinking?
1: Yeah. Oh, in the 80s, every brother I knew smelled like coconut.
2: That's what everybody I worked with smelled like in Baltimore.
1: Everybody. Man, you are not wrong. Seriously.
2: I mean, you walk up to the front desk reception area and be like, yeah.
1: Baltimore.
2: I like the smell of cocoa
1: butter. It smells like a Jimmy Buffett concert. So, I mean, like, you're like, am I in the tropics?

0: It's like, nah, you're in the waiting room at DMV in Baltimore. That's it's the same smell.
1: You're talking about that coconut butter. I actually had a helper during peak one year, and there's a seat next to me that he would sit, and I still have a stain on the seat from his hair when he had it leaned up against the back of the seat.
0: Hey, man, it's one thing I learned in the 80s when I'd take the bus. All the brothers were getting Jerry curls, but they would fall asleep against the window, and there'd be this big coconut grease stain on the side. So you'd make it a point. You had to stay awake. You know, typical teenager, you want to go to sleep. I'm like, I can't, man, because there's just a blob of coconut grease smeared on the side of the window. It was a thing.
2: I don't know. I'm assuming it's just for wigs, but I definitely know some black women where I'm like, God, you smell good.
0: Mm-hmm.
2: It's like whatever she's putting on the wig. And I'm like, oh, all right.
0: Are these like old black ladies?
2: No. She just has
0: the wig.
2: Natural shorter hair, so she wears
0: but
2: wigs.
0: But she wears the wig. There's a lot of times, man, and I feel bad. You get on, because you can't say anything. And it's not that you want to say something to be creepy, but there's no way to say it without being creepy. But you get on the elevator. Clearly, whoever this woman is has just washed her hair that morning. And I don't know what shampoo.
2: I know.
0: Right?
2: I know.
0: And it's a really good smell. And it's a smell that even like makes you happy. And you almost want to tell them, like, man, I don't know you. I'm on this elevator for 15 seconds with you. Like, I'm in a better mood because you smell so good. But I feel like that's followed with pepper spray.
2: Right.
0: So you
2: never say anything. I have no issue saying that to a dude if he's got good cologne. Like, hey, sure. You smell. But you're right. Sometimes with women, like, I am not hitting nothing. I just want to be like, just compliment. She's like, you smell really nice. But it sounds
0: like,
2: creepy.
0: But I feel like you can compliment the perfume.
2: All right.
0: Right? Because I feel like you have actively put on perfume. Obviously, you want to put out a good smell. The hair, that's just something you do. It's just a chore they had. So I feel like if you say your hair smells nice, somehow that's much creepier than saying your perfume smells nice. Even though it's the same thing.
2: It is nice, though, especially for us balds.
0: What's that? Like, oh, smell shampoo?
2: Yeah.
0: A smell we never smell on our own.
2: Especially like if one of my buddy's wives or whatever like comes, you know what I mean? Like I know them well enough. I'm going to be like, man, you smell great. Like, would you wash your hair?
0: Yeah. Oh, you know it, man. It's a great smell.
3: What is your favorite smell? What's the smell that you secretly like? 206-803-ROCK.
0: Hello, Marco. Welcome to the men's room.
4: Hola, Pichola.
0: Hola.
4: So my favorite smell ever is a new car smell. Oh. Like a real new car. Not talking about these like air fresheners that don't smell like, but like a real new car. Straight out of a dealership. Man,
0: oh, yeah.
4: That's the best smell ever.
0: How long does that smell last? You know,
3: well, I know it doesn't last because I typically buy a 3-year-old car, one that's been leased, and they bring it back in with 30,000 miles on it. It does not have that smell. So I'm going to assume somewhere between 1 and 3 years.
0: I'm saying, does it disappear in like a month? You know, like, because when you get in a new car, you're very aware it's a new car. But what a point do you stop noticing? You know what I mean? Right. Is it like a month in? I don't know.
3: Okay. What do you secretly like? Or is that it?
4: What I secretly like,
3: smell-wise.
4: Honestly, I'm gonna have to say my armpits after a long day.
0: Armpits, your armpits or other people's?
4: No, specifically mine, and I feel like other people can say the same thing.
3: Yeah, I mean, it's like you tolerate the smell of your own fart. You know, even if it's a bad one. I mean, you might go, "Whoa," but most of the time,
0: because you're responsible. If it's someone else, is like, "No,
3: nah, you." I grew up with Volkswagens. My grandparents had a Volkswagen Beetle. I grew up with a bus and then a Vanagon and then a Golf.
0: Volkswagens, by the way, smelled different than any other car brand.
3: Those cars in the 70s, man. I don't know if it was the plastic seats. I don't know what it was. But if you get into a 1971 Beetle to this day, it smells the same as it did then.
0: I agree.
3: And I don't know what the smell is.
0: But no other auto manufacturers, even when you got it new, because my parents got the Volkswagen bus, we got it new. And it smelled new, but not like new car smelled. It smelled like a new Volkswagen smell. But that smell, like you said, it reduced a little bit, but it never went away. You're right. If you kidnap someone, right, and they're, you know, you get a 911 call, and they're like, what vehicle are you in? Be like, I know it's a I'm blindfolded. I know I'm in a Volkswagen.
3: Yeah. Because I had a buddy in college, and his dad had a used car dealership, and he was driving around a Karmann Ghia for a while.
0: Mm-hmm.
3: All right. His dad was still going to sell the car, but he was like, man, I got to take this thing.
0: Yeah.
3: Like, dad, he could take it for a couple weeks. We got in that thing, man. I was like, I have never been in a Karmann Ghia before.
0: Yeah.
3: It smells like a Volkswagen Beetle.
0: Yes.
3: Like, they all smell the same.
0: They do.
3: Our question on this Positive Friday, what is your favorite smell and what smell do you secretly like? 206-803-ROCK.
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2: Return of Ted versus the FCC coming up at 4:35. Right after emails and our question, what's your favorite smell and what smell do you secretly like? They say this, qualities you might seek in a friend, loyalty, honesty, and a similar body odor to your own. A new study suggests the latter is a factor, even though we're not aware of it. When we meet new people, we sometimes feel an immediate strong click that makes us feel as if we've already been good friends for years, according to researchers.
3: I don't tell people that. So it's nice meeting you, because we smell the same, man.
2: The team wondered if a body odor might be a part of the reason. They tested the theory by recruiting 20 pairs of friends. These were non-romantic, same-sex pairs who say their relationship just clicked from the start.
3: All right.
2: Researchers used an electronic nose to sniff shirts worn to bed.
4: Smell it.
2: Making sure that perfumes or deodorants didn't sway things. Discovered that people who are friends were far more likely to naturally smell like each other than strangers.
3: That kind of makes sense.
2: In a separate part of the experiment, they had two strangers engage in a non-verbal game, then conducted a sniff test on their shirts afterward. Sure enough, the similarity of their odors predicted whether both felt there had been a positive connection. 71% of the time, we have concluded that there is indeed chemistry, in social chemistry, with odor.
3: Yeah.
2: And they believe that other mammals do the same thing.
3: I think other mammals make it kind of clear that they do.
2: Yeah, but especially dogs.
3: They make it very, very clear.
2: What is your favorite smell and what smell do you secretly like? 206-803-ROCK.
3: Hello, Dale. Welcome to the men's room.
5: Hola, bitcholas.
3: Hola.
5: So, you know, when you're out there barbecuing and you might, be distracted a little bit and you have a little fire going on your barbecue and so you take a little bit of beer and you quench that fire out with that beer. And I tell you what, man. That stuff smells just like fresh bread. It is awesome.
3: So basically, yeah. when the beer meets the fire, you get that fresh bread smell?
5: Oh, yeah.
2: And how often is your grill flaring up like that? Maybe you should clean the inside of it out.
3: Or maybe he's doing it on purpose now.
5: Baby, you gotta have a nice charred grill. You can't always live on all that, clean stuff.
2: No, listen, I hear you.
5: You put heat to it, little alcohol, you got bread.
3: Yeah, all right. Okay. Little known secret.
6: Sometimes it just depends on what you've cooked last, too.
2: Yeah.
6: What's
2: dropped down in there and caught on fire.
3: Yeah.
5: You just get that big hit of bread. You don't get any of the smell that's from that stuff. Have you ever put salmon on a cedar plank after you've soaked it in water?
2: I am not.
5: So instead of soaking it in water, soak it in cheap red wine, and then put your salmon on top of that grill. And that smell, when it gets going and smoking, is just heavenly.
2: Oh, that's the whole point of wine.
3: Yeah, I can see that.
2: I mean, what barrel was it put in? What was the wood?
3: That's very, right. The wood has everything, right.
2: What is your favorite smell, and what smell do you secretly like? 206-803-ROCK.
6: I'll kind of piggyback off of that one with the barbecue there. You guys ever been to like a bonfire or something like that the night before, and then you smell your clothes from the night before?
3: Oh, God, yeah.
6: That's the smell I like. That's my little secret
3: smell. The old
6: smoke
3: stink that's still in there.
6: Yeah, I'll grab it. I'm putting laundry away or something like that, and I'll grab it just, oh, yeah. Or you put on that jacket that you wore that night before. Kind of a little rewind there.
3: Okay.
7: I think it depends on which hoodie I'm going to wear. So, like, usually I'll have, like, certain ones I'll wear by the fire because I'm with you. Like, I don't mind smelling like fire. I just don't want to smell like fire when I'm, like, at work.
3: Right. All the time.
6: Yeah, fair call.
7: But it's not horrible.
6: No.
7: And then forget just your grill flaming up. Like, our buddy Brett, he's from St. Louis, and he always cooks pork steaks.
3: Yeah.
7: Right? He's like, yeah, you got to add a little beer to the flame or whatever. I don't know if it's helping or not, but it's fun. It does smell good.
3: I think he just likes the smell. You know, you brought up crock pots earlier. So, my whole big plan... This Sunday, I'm like, man, I got nothing going on. I'm going to put my feet up. I'm going to watch football. Then I'm like, you know what? I kind of want finger foods all day. So I'm going to hook up some meatballs. But my main strategy is this, to start making them the night before. See, just to put them in the crock pot overnight. So when I wake up, the smell is already there.
2: Oh, yeah.
3: I know they're done. Yeah. I mean, I'm telling, like, to wake up on an NFL Sunday and I know my meatballs.
2: You're also going to wake up at 4 o'clock in the morning and smell and go like, man, that needs to be 8 now.
3: The problem is my dog. I get to feel the dog's going to sleep in the kitchen, just drool on the floor and stare at the crock pot. She does, man. When we do the crock pot, if we go out and like come home, like normally she greets us at the door. She's just standing in the kitchen and she's staring at the crock pot. And we're just like, How long do you think she's been standing there? You're sitting it on 6 or 8 hours. We were gone for 3. Do we think this dog has been staring at the crock pot for 3 straight hours?
7: Probably. Dude, I've done it, right? Like, I'll do it.
2: What? I've stood near the crock pot for 3 hours.
7: No, I've gotten home real late on a Saturday night, yeah, at like midnight or 1 a.m., loaded up the crock pot with meatballs and marinara.
2: Boom.
7: Kind of forgot I did.
3: Until
7: I woke up and opened my bedroom door, and I was like, oh, thanks, Drunk Ted.
3: Yeah, man, I'm telling you, that's part of my whole plan. Like, obviously, I want to eat good on Sunday, but more than that, I just want to wake up to the smell, man.
7: Yeah, I'm going to load up mine tomorrow morning before I go run some errands and stuff, and then have it, when I get home in the evening, watch that Maryland game, should be good.
3: Are you timing it out so that when you get home, the food's kind of done?
7: Correct.
3: Yeah, because I hate coming home and it's like, oh, it's not done yet. I'm like, oh, come on.
7: Right, and I'm going to go out tonight. So I went to the grocery store last night, got the supplies. I need to run home tonight, rub down my chicken thighs.
3: Mm-hmm. Boom.
7: Go out to Oktoberfest, and then tomorrow I can throw them in.
3: All right, there you go.
2: What is your favorite smell, and what smell do you secretly like? 206-803-ROCK.
3: Hello, Megan. Welcome to the men's room.
4: Hi. Hola, Patrolas.
3: Hola.
4: So my favorite smell, I guess, Home Depot. And one time I actually got a job, and they asked why I wanted to work there, and I said I really like the smell here.
2: And you got the job. Good.
4: I did get the job.
2: Did you work in the lumber section?
3: Yeah, I was going to say, what part of Home Depot? Because there's lumber, there's the plants, and then there's the more, like, cleaning solution. It doesn't smell like cleaning solution, but it smells a little more industrial.
4: I was the customer service desk, so I kind of got to deal with everybody.
3: Okay.
2: Well, you saw me then because I was returning stuff.
3: What is, if you had to go to Home Depot, just based on smells alone around the store, are you hanging out in the lumber section?
4: You know, the lumber, the holiday stuff, they always have really cool Christmas and Halloween decorations. So, you know, all the seasons, it's fun to stop by and just take it out, you know, take whiff and stroll the store.
3: I'm just here for a whiff. Because they always greet you when they come. Hey, is there anything we can help you find? Nah, man, I'm just here to smell the place.
4: Right. They don't got to know.
3: So you said the decorations have their own smell, too?
4: Yeah, some of them.
3: Huh.
2: Yeah. Christmas. Yeah, yeah. That, I mean, even a fake Christmas tree has its own smell.
3: See, now I'm going to go to Home Depot closer to Christmas just to smell the smell you're talking about with decorations.
4: You'll thank me later.
7: Christmas tree smells I absolutely love.
3: You mean like natural Christmas trees?
7: Yeah.
3: Yeah. Do you get the same feeling when you go out into the woods, right? And you're surrounded by pine trees?
7: Yeah.
3: Okay.
7: I was just like curious.
2: To me, it's got to be cut. Like, I don't smell it as much if it's not in my living room.
3: Yeah, you definitely don't smell it as much, but...
2: Or it's just smell, because it's in my living room.
3: I don't dislike the smell of Christmas trees, but it kind of gives me a headache. Like, it punches in my sinuses a little bit. I don't know why.
7: I think it's tremendous.
3: Really? I know you love it. Yeah. Douglas fir, is that the one? Or Noble. What are you, Noble or Douglas?
7: Noble or Fraser.
3: Frasier, my bad, yeah.
7: The Douglas fir is more of an outdoorsy one. I used those for a while, but I realized like the Noble and the Frasiers I really like.
3: Okay.
7: But even in like the QFC, they sell just the pine cones. So it smells like a tree. I haven't bought them yet. I was close.
3: Okay. Yet. I like yet.
2: What is your favorite smell, and what smell do you secretly like? 206-803-ROCK.
3: Hello, Amanda. Welcome to the men's room.
8: Hola, boys.
3: Hola.
8: Happy Positive Friday!
3: Positive Hell yeah! Friday. Very positive.
8: Woo! Yes! Alright, so, my favorite smell on this earth is the smell of Hawaiian Tropic sunscreen.
3: Positive!
7: Yeah, really? I'm with you.
8: Yeah, and I mean, like, the smell of it alone is wonderful, but then I like to put a little more on it. Like, I once bought a tanning bed. So I could just, like, put the Hawaiian Tropic on my hand or on my arm and put my hand in the tanning bed and heat it up because, like, when it's out of the bottle, it's really strong. But when you are, like, when it's on your skin or it's in the sun, there's, like, this slightly burnt smell or, like, a hot smell to it. It's fabulous. It's
3: so wait a minute. We just want to say you bought a tanning bed, not for your body entirely, but
2: to put
3: for
2: your hand
3: hands
2: in.
3: And arms, just to get that smell.
8: Yeah, because tanning beds will give you cancer. So,
3: okay.
2: Well, but you knew that when you bought it.
3: Okay. Has anyone else told you you're crazy, or are we the first?
8: You're the first.
3: We're the first. Okay. All right. Well, a lot of other people thought.
2: Do you still have the tanning bed?
8: No, because it gave me skin cancer.
2: it seriously,
3: for real?
2: It gave you skin cancer.
8: Yeah, oh yeah. You don't do tanning beds. They're really bad for you.
3: Well, most of us don't own one.
2: But how often were you using it?
8: I mean, I was weird. Like, I was kind of weird. I'm from Southern California originally, so when I moved to Washington, I was getting, you know, the gray vibes. So yeah. I bought this tanning bed just so, like, I could feel, you know, get some vitamin D. And I had it for, like, 2 years, and I would go in it. I knew they were bad, you know, but I would go in it, like, maybe twice a week. Ultimately... that's what did me in.
3: How long were you in the tanning bed per session?
8: Not even a stupid amount. Like, per session, typically you want to be in there like less than 15 minutes. So, I mean, I looked up, you know, I studied up. I was probably in it maybe like 10 minutes every couple days.
2: Where did you get the cancer? Was it in places where the sun normally didn't hit you, or was it like on your arms or legs?
8: No, it was a crazy story. So it was on my chest, like high up on my chest, like right where my neckline meets my chest.
2: Okay.
8: And I found out when I was, it was so weird. I had this bump. It would look like a pimple. It was just not going away. And I was pregnant at the time also.
2: Jeez.
8: I was like, this looks ugly, and my baby's going to come out and rest its head on this ugly bump. What is this? And so they did a culture. They, you know, they scraped it out and did a culture. And as my son, I had a C-section. So as, you know, I'm white eagle and my kid's coming out of me, my doctor decides, hey, they ever tell you what that was? I'm like, no. He's like, you have cancer. And I was like, oh,
2: cool.
3: As you're getting the C-section is when he told you this.
2: How many more places did they have to remove?
8: Just that. They took it out, and I mean, I've been getting screened forever, like, you know, head to toe. And I haven't had an issue since, knock on wood. Just don't do tanning beds. They're bad for you.
2: Yeah, we have a person on YouTube that said tanning beds led to my sister's demise. She called them a melanoma oven before she passed on.
3: What I find,
7: how old are you?
8: I am 47.
7: All right, I was going to ask if you're my age. I mean, I think a lot of people, right, when we were like in our 20s, I mean, that was just... Every girl I knew was, like, super tan. That was just, like, the look.
3: It absolutely was.
8: Well, you know the thing that's crazy is, so I'm 47 right now. When I had my son, I was, what was I? I was 28. So I was only 28 years old, and I had that. You know, it was the craziest thing just to find that out. And I'm sure a lot of it had to do with growing up in Southern California also.
3: Well, sure.
8: Out of all the places, you know, like, just, I don't know. Now I'm not going to lie, I've hit up a tanning bed, but red light ones. I don't do it all the time, but before I go on trips and things, I might,
2: well, sure.
8: I might hit it up just a little bit. But,
3: I'm curious to know, because you said, like, you're pregnant, you don't want your baby, as you said, to nestle his head on this ugly bump. So if you had not been pregnant, do you think you would have asked the doctor what it was, or would you have ignored it?
8: I would have ignored it.
3: Really?
8: It honestly looked like a pimple that wouldn't go away. And then, of course, I would pick at it and it would scab over. But it was like this endless bump that was not going away. It just felt like a scab. I was not, in my mind, like in my head, I was not thinking this is cancer at all.
3: Well, no,
8: like,
3: of course
8: no
3: not.
8: Joke. I was like, whatever. This is just a thing. It's not going away. And then they're like, oh, let us biopsy that. And I'm like, what? So they did it. And they're like, yeah, that was cancer. I'm like, dude, that sucks. So if you feel something that feels like a scab, it doesn't go away, and you're picking at it, and it comes back, you might have cancer.
2: Okay, good enough.
7: I mean, the other thing, too,
3: I'm glad she was pregnant to find out.
7: Right, like, A, people do look better tan. But then the other problem is, Miles' little test, and we did that GTL month, like, it was like January or something. It was so, it was nice in there.
2: You walked out of there feeling great.
7: Yeah.
2: I mean, you were like, man. Bad. And I was only in there for like 8 minutes.
7: I don't think I got over five.
2: So the one that I had was like, I don't know, whatever kind it was, they're like, you should not go in there longer than 8 minutes.
3: Right.
2: So that's what I did. So it wasn't like, and that was a problem, man. When the lights went out, I was like, oh, man, I was really enjoying that.
7: And the tannin oil did smell good.
3: And that was her whole thing.
7: I'm just saying, like, she's right. Like, they're obviously bad for you and stuff, but like, I kind of liked it. I like the smell of it. And then people were like, you look great. It's like, I'm just tan.
3: Yeah.
7: Mm-hmm. I haven't done anything.
3: I smoke cigarettes. We understand the inherent danger of things we choose to do. So it's like, go for it, you know?
2: Yeah. What is your favorite smell, and what smell do you secretly like? 206-803-ROCK.
3: Hello, Will. Welcome to the men's room.
9: Howdy, boys.
3: Hola.
9: Hey, so my favorite smell is nothing too crazy as far as favorite smell. Chocolate chip cookies, high octane gasoline, things like that.
3: Sure.
9: Secret favorite smell? I haven't heard it said yet, so I thought it was worth mentioning on the men's room that everybody likes their own brand, right?
3: You like the smell of your farts?
9: I do.
2: Are they consistent?
9: Well, here's the thing. I like to see, you got to tell a lot what's going on, right? Is that normal? Is it different? Like, oh, I ate vegetables.
2: All right.
3: I'm always reminded if I had roasted garlic, that's for sure.
2: Barbecue.
3: Yeah.
2: Seafood.
9: Yeah.
3: You definitely seafood? Really?
2: Seafood like it from in New Orleans or in Baltimore.
3: Oh, okay.
2: When they spice it.
3: Yeah, I was going to say the spice.
2: New Orleans has a very unique bathroom smell for a day after you leave.
3: Even when you fart, it's like, yo.
2: Exactly.
6: I think it's really. Yeah, it depends
3: what was that I farted?
7: And drinking the night before.
2: Well, that's all part of that.
7: Because sometimes your own scent is even gross to you.
3: It's weird, though. Like, anytime I go to Houston, with the exception of last time, and everyone hooks up to barbecue, like, that is all you eat all day. And like you say, Tad, and you say this all the time, like, you kind of forget that you had barbecue.
7: Yeah.
3: Until you sit down on the toilet the next morning, and immediately you're like, this is weird, but I know I had barbecue, because it smells good and bad. It's like someone took a dump in your grill as you're cooking.
2: We had a local barbecue establishment bring us barbecue in here one day.
3: Yes.
2: And they brought in some sandwiches and other things. But one of the things they brought in was brisket chili.
3: Mm-hmm.
2: Now, so I love chili, and I never had brisket chili before.
3: It's so good.
2: And I am housing this. And I took the rest of it home, and I ate the rest of it for dinner.
7: Oh, nice.
2: And I woke up in the middle of the night with a fart. And it was so bad, I had to go sleep in my kid's room.
3: Oh, damn.
2: The smell would not leave my room. I kept walking back in like it's really, oh, God, it's still here.
3: You had to leave your own fart.
2: I opened up my slider. I opened up the window. I did everything. It wouldn't go away. It was so heavy.
3: You had to sleep in a different room from your own
2: fart. That is correct.
3: Wow, man.
2: Yes.
3: That's like impressive.
2: That was the last fart I had. It was probably like as epic as the one you let in the old building. It was like probably... It had to be the top fart of my life.
3: Right.
2: I mean, unless my parents could tell me differently. That was just one that was...
3: Wow.
2: I know.
3: I mean, I've had some that are bad, but I've never thought, like, I have to sleep in a different room.
7: I've definitely had ones in the middle of the night where it's like, I got
2: to
7: go.
3: Yeah.
2: Oh, but I didn't even have to go. That was a problem. It's like, trust me. And when that did come out, I was like, oh, my God.
3: So there's...
2: Oh, my God.
3: Yeah. You didn't have to go to the bathroom. That was just straight
2: up. It was just... I mean, it was
3: brisket chili fart. Yeah. All those are the bad ones.
2: One of those. It was just hot.
3: It's going to be bad. But that's the chance you take. The more noise you make, the less likely your fart stinks. Or you can have it silent. I'm telling you, man, the quiet ones, those are the ones everyone's going to smell. Oh, yeah. And you know. It's like, uh-oh. Hello, Penny. Welcome to the men's room.
10: Hi there.
3: Hola.
10: We love you guys.
3: Well, thank you so much.
2: Sorry they discontinued you.
10: I'm so sorry. Yeah, that was a bummer.
2: It's got to be close to the hard decision.
3: Yeah. Yeah. We're getting rid of the penny.
10: It's kind of rough. Mm-hmm. I know. A bad penny, a good penny, whatever.
2: I'm saving my pennies now.
3: If you see a penny, pick it up.
2: One day that's going to be worth 2 cents.
10: Maybe. I'll just keep my pennies and hope on that.
2: Okay.
10: I wanted to say, I don't know if other people feel this way, but on a hot day when it rains and the smell of the cement on a hot day, like the sidewalk or the whatever.
3: Oh, yeah. Yeah,
10: oh,
3: yeah.
10: Oh, my gosh. I think that is absolutely my most favorite smell on the planet.
2: You need to move to Florida.
10: Good, I want to eat it.
2: Yeah, you need to move to Florida because that's basically it gets hot enough during the day with the sidewalks. You can't walk on them on bare feet, obviously. Mm-hmm. And then when that rain hits in the afternoon.
3: And it will.
2: It smells the same way every single day.
3: Yep.
10: Dang. Well, in Washington, it's maybe once or twice a year. So
3: it doesn't rain much here in the summer.
2: Well, plus it doesn't get that hot.
3: Right.
2: So it's not like 90 degrees and then you get hit with rain. That never happens.
7: Rain has different smells, though. Like in a couple of weeks when you get like, you know, it's not much over 60 and it's just raining. Yeah. To me, that's like a refreshing good smell.
3: That is. That's a clean rain. Like you're washing summer out. What's a weird smell that you like?
10: A weird smell. God, I thought that was a weird smell.
3: No, man. Usually rain, other than washing up pee in Fremont and Capitol Hill, generally speaking, people like the smell of fresh rain. Mm-hmm. Yeah.
10: Oh, weird. I do love the smell of capers. I adore the smell of capers.
3: You said capers?
10: So many people hate capers.
3: Ew, man. Sorry. I have no other reaction than ew. Capers?
7: I hate them. Oh. The smell doesn't bug me.
10: Oh, my God. They're so amazing and delicious.
3: You know the frog testicles. Yeah. And they smell terrible.
2: My neighbors, my old neighbor, they have since moved. Their dryer vent. Their dryer vent was right beside my garbage cans.
3: Mm.
2: And I walk out there to take out the trash. And I don't know what kind of detergent they were using. I don't know what the hell the
3: dryer
2: sheets were.
3: Yep.
2: Man, I asked my neighbor. I was like, dude, I got to know, man. What are you using? Like, just regular old this and this. I'm like, it smells so good. Like, it smells so much better than my clothes.
7: He's
2: like,
7: I'm a bounce guy.
2: And I'm like, do you use fabric softener? He's like, yes. I'm like, it's got to be it.
3: That's it.
2: That's got to be it.
7: You're a dryer sheet guy.
2: Well, he used fabric softener. I was talking about my neighbor. Like, why did his smell so good and mine just like average?
7: I'm just still thinking about pulling that dryer sheet out of your shirt the other day.
2: Yeah, I do like those. Ted versus the FCC is coming up at 4:35, and we get your emails on the way next from the men's room at KISW.com.
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2: You've got mail. You've got mail.
1: And a few from our question. What is your favorite smell and what smell do you secretly like? Guys, I don't go to many races, but I like the smell of alcohol funny cars because they're basically converting the fuel into vinegar out of the exhaust. Because I love the smell of vinegar, too. Makes me want a basket of fish and chips.
3: That's why I go to drag races. For the you know.
1: The smell of vinegar.
3: Well, the fish and chips.
4: Guys, the fish and chips is unique. I don't know if everybody likes it, but I'm with them. I love it.
3: I don't know if I like the smell of it, but I love eating it. Fish and chips.
1: Oh, I'm going to get some this weekend.
3: All right. You son of a bitch.
1: My favorite smell is brick oven or wood-fired pizza.
3: All right.
1: Couple more. Fresh brewed coffee. I like the way blow smells. LOL. But for real, I love walking into a leather shop.
3: Yeah, leather has a good smell.
1: That is a good smell. Best smell ever, waffle cones in an ice cream shop, especially when they're making them fresh.
3: Oh, God, yeah.
4: Waffle cones are unreal.
3: Mm-hmm.
4: The smell. I don't know. Yeah, they taste good, too, but, God, they smell good.
3: They do smell very good.
1: I've always loved the smell of chlorine since I was a kid, and the smell I secretly like is the smell of ear cheese. That's the smell of all the skin and sweat buildup around the area where your ears are gauged.
4: Oh, no. God.
1: I used to teach preschool. I secretly love the smell of Play-Doh. I recently just got a ball of Play-Doh the other day.
3: Yeah, it has a very unique smell.
4: Yeah.
1: My favorite smell is fresh, warm paper from the printer. Odd smell I like, burnt popcorn. I don't know.
3: Burnt popcorn?
1: Yeah. Wow.
4: I think some obvious ones nobody mentioned yet. It's just donut shops.
3: Yeah.
4: And then the vanilla stripper.
1: Vanilla strippers.
5: No one, yes. You break the seal on a fresh pot of coffee, too. Fresh can of coffee grounds.
3: Oh, yeah.
4: I mean, right, fresh coffee and bacon cooking, you're not sleeping.
3: No. Mm-hmm.
1: Oh, I have a coworker that does not shower regularly, and I'm sorry, no, it's gross. You need to shower. I like a man that smells good, and I know natural musk can be a turn-on when you're outside mowing the grass or whatever, but don't go on a date smelling like you just got off work.
6: Nope.
1: If you have to be that smelly. Guys, tire stores. New tire smell reminds me of a kid growing up in Midas and Big Old Tire. That from Stephanie and Graham. Guys, I hate the taste of beer in a can, but I kind of like the smell of inside of a beer can.
3: Yeah, I like that smell. Inside of a beer can, man. Mm-hmm. What? Why are you laughing at me, man?
4: What? Inside of a can just sounds bad. I think beer cans, like the day you drink them, smell fine.
3: Yeah, after that.
4: But
3: yeah.
4: The next day when you get up and you got like a half empty one there, it reeks.
1: Guys, pipe tobacco smells awesome.
3: Yep.
4: Yep.
1: Lacquer thinner is great. Reminds me of painting cards in high school. I like the smell of mothballs because it reminds me of my grandma.
3: Oh.
1: Here's another.
4: It reminds me of your grandma, too.
1: I secretly love the smell of our high school wrestling room. That was kept at a cool 89 degrees. That from Nico from Chico,
3: man.
1: California.
4: God, I hate that smell.
1: That's a unique smell.
3: Yes.
1: Along with many of the popular choices such as vanilla, gasoline, and citrus, I really enjoy the smell of rosemary to the point where I love walking past the sidewalk planter gardens in North Seattle where people have big bushes planted. But my favorite smell of all time probably has to be, once again, Hawaiian Tropic suntan lotion. A former coworker of mine once showed me that. If you combine Malibu coconut rum with Pepsi vanilla, you can still find it. It may have been discontinued. The flavor is almost identical to the smell of Hawaiian Tropic. I found out quickly that is rather dangerous after slamming three cocktails in a row. Maybe work for other vanilla sodas. I don't know. I only did Pepsi. Rock on, bitches. That from Tedsky. Not saying my name, Jeff. I don't even like feet, but for some reason, when I give my wife a foot rub every night, the smell of her feet or burning engine grease reminds me of the farm growing
3: up as
1: a child.
3: Maybe they smell the same.
1: Could be.
4: Hey, give her a foot rub every night?
3: He likes the smell, so they're both getting what they need, right? She's getting a foot rub, and he's like, ooh, I love this smell, which is weird.
1: I love the smell of boat exhaust when I'm at Lake Powell, but it's the combination of all the smells. The desert, the water, the exhaust, whatever's carried in the wind. Priceless. Went into a bakery a few months ago. They had just taken pineapple upside down cake out of the oven. Sad part is, I can't eat pineapple. It's too acidic for my system. But the smell was great.
3: Yeah.
4: We just throw rotisserie chicken in there.
3: That does smell good, man.
1: Best smell ever to me is tomato vines in the garden.
3: I know what you mean.
4: All right.
3: Yeah.
1: That's a good one. I like the smell of matches. There's another.
3: All right.
1: My wife's favorite smell is a brand new book. She flips the pages quickly a few times and smells the fresh paper and ink odor.
4: Smell it.
1: And we'll finish with Volkswagens. Guys, the VW smell was because they used horsehair in their seats.
3: Is that what it is?
1: Guys, I've heard the reason Volkswagen smell the way they do is because their floorboards are made with honey or something like that.
3: Honey?
1: Mm-hmm. Guys, Volkswagens and also BMWs all smell like crayons. It's the insulation they used. So there's three different theories on why Volkswagens smell the way they do. Okay, time for a few birthdays here, brought to you by Men's Room Roasted Red Salsa from San Juan Salsa Company.
4: Dip responsibly.
1: Guys, want to wish Wyatt a very happy 7th birthday. Can he get a fart montage? Lots of love. That from Mom and from Dad.

0: Guys, every year you've wished our sons a happy birthday, so it's become a tradition now. So can we please get a birthday shout out to our new 9-year-old son, Daniel? He's goofy, silly, and the best kid. Happy birthday there, Pickle. Lots of love that from Mom, Dad, and David. Can he get an OG fish sandwich? And Coach Ted talking about Fortnite. Thanks, guys. That from Lindsay.
1: Too early to get a fish sandwich.
2: All right. Coach loves talking Fortnite.
0: All about the skins, bro.
2: Yeah. You know, it's your birthday. So your parents should buy you some new skins and then go out there and beat up the bad people in the Fortnite. Yeah, shoot them. All that stuff. Can you stab?
0: I believe you can. If it's a form of violence, I'm pretty sure you can do it.
2: All right. And I think that's also where we get a lot of dances from.
0: What, Fortnite?
2: Yeah.
0: For real?
2: Yeah, Backpack Kid. I mean, he started flossing, but it ended up in Fortnite.
0: Okay.
2: I didn't realize kids are still playing Fortnite.
0: Oh, yeah. It's permanent now, man. Yeah.
2: Huh.
0: Gentlemen, I want to wish my son Ruben a happy 10th birthday today. How about some green beans and some fart sounds? Thanks, y'all. Love the show from Dad, Mom, and his two other brothers.
3: Green beans.

0: This was his Rose from Tacoma birthday shout out.
1: Yay.
0: Just want to say happy birthday to my most favorite person. You make me laugh and cry, and I'm so thankful to be in your life. That from Mike. He says, how about the Dirty Germans giving her advice on how to be a naughty teacher as she finishes up her teaching certificate? And Miles giving her some dad jokes to start the weekend off. Thanks, guys. Appreciate it.
2: Yeah, if you want to be a naughty teacher, simply teach sex ed.
3: Yeah, it's the key part here is to make sure the naughtiness stays out of the classroom.
2: Yeah.
3: Yeah, and then when you meet that one man, you can use the ruler.
2: Mm. Keep your sex toys in the bottom drawer.
0: All right. Rose, you get all the jokes. Guys, does Sean Connery like herbs? Does Sean Connery like herbs?
3: Yes.
0: Yes. But only partially. Where does a mansplainer get his water? Where does a mansplainer get his water?
3: I don't know. Where?
0: From a... Well, actually... The Mandalorian asked Little Miss Muffet what she was eating for dinner.
2: This is the way?
0: This is the way. Yeah. Yes.
2: Got to be a Mandalorian fan, too.
3: Right. Yeah.
2: A bigger one.
0: Dad joke Friday.
3: Not my bad.
0: My friend asked, why don't you listen to a music about fruits cooked in sugar?
3: Why don't you,
0: why don't you listen to music about fruits cooked in sugar, my friend said.
3: Because you don't like jam bands?
0: I said, not my jam. Did you get, you're on here.
2: Hey, you're on, dude. Yeah. Good, good.
0: Speaking of bands, I have a Polish guy in my band.
2: Oh, yeah?
0: And a Czech one, too. Dad joke Friday. A service technician asked me for the time.
2: Yeah?
0: I said it's sometime between 8 and noon. All right, Rose, you get the rest of them. Dad joke Friday. What do you call a man who can break through locks? What do you call a man who can break through locks?
3: A locksmith.
0: No. Jimmy.
2: Okay.
0: What does Jeff Bezos do just before going to bed? What does Jeff Bezos do just before going to bed?
2: Don't know.
0: He puts his pajamas on.
3: Puts his pajamas on?
0: Pajamas on.
4: Jamas on.
0: Pajamas on. Pajamas on.
4: Oh, it's damaged. Yeah.
0: What do you call an alien with three balls?
2: I don't know.
0: An extraterrestrial. 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

0: You must remember this presents The Bisexuals. Libby Holman was a sexually fluid blues singer who became famous in the 1920s, and then infamous when she was indicted for her husband's murder. Later, Libby began an affair with movie star Montgomery Clift, who had to keep his own bisexuality secret in Hollywood in the 1950s. Also featuring Elizabeth Taylor, Josephine Baker, drugs, orgies, and, of course, movies. 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
1: Tungsten.
2: Not tungsten, but that's a good answer.
1: Well, I'm just guessing, yeah. Man.
2: Burial. Man.
3: So bad.
4: Yes.
3: Damn it.
2: And finally, happy birthday to BC, who is from the real HU, a.k.a. Vernon Davis, because of his Niners jersey. He wants a your penis is too small, a rhino fart, and a five-second-long salute.
5: I think that person meant sound effect.
2: Sound effect. Okay.
1: Oh.
2: So,
4: yes.
6: It's time to take off the leash.
7: You like that? You like that?
8: Happy Chinooka.
9: I just said that.
10: You're not God or my father or my boss.
11: Please clap.
2: All right, guys, here you go. Happy birthday. Happy birthday. Happy birthday to you.
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2: Thank you, Mom. A couple extra emails. Subject, aftermarket body parts. Macholo's catching up on the podcast on the Odyssey app. You asked, what is now different on your body from the original model? At age 12 and 13, I had two screws pins inserted into each hip because I had slipped capital femoral.
1: Which
2: is a hip disorder in growing preteens and teens where the ball at the head of the thigh bone slips off the neck of the bone through the growth plate. I've attached some pics. Then the pins were removed when I was 16. Fast forward 20 years, my arthritis, my left hip was so bad, it was bone on bone. I was in massive pain all the time and walked with a limp. So at age 36, I had my left hip replaced. Picture attached. 4 years later, at the age of 40, I had my right hip replaced. Of course, I've attached the picture. I'm sure you see the mini wishbone, a.k.a. my IUD in my hip x-ray pictures. I did notice that, and then they put that right in the caboodle.
1: Oh, yeah.
2: 3 months after my right hip replacement, I woke up in massive pain in my shoulder and down my arm. After a trip to orthopedic urgent care, they assumed I had a herniated disc in my neck, which was confirmed on an MRI a month later. So 6 months after my right hip replacement, I had a disc in my neck replaced between C6 and C7. Here's another pic. I might just be the bionic woman. I've walked 2 half marathons since my disc and hip replacements.
1: Damn.
2: At 41 and 45. That from Marlena, like the Wallflower song, The Three Marlenas.
1: Yeah.
2: Yeah, that's a lot of stuff getting done.
4: Bone on bone.
1: This is a check out my IUD.
2: Yeah, yeah, let's see here.
4: You know what that means.
2: And one more.
1: Yeah. She likes to have fun.
2: Guys, injuries.
1: I saw your x-ray, girl.
2: It says here, in early June this year, I was running up some carpeted stairs. The front of my left flip-flop caught on the step mid-flight, and I completely ate it. My left foot developed some impressive bruising, but because I could walk on, I figured it wasn't broken, probably just sprained my toes. And I didn't want to risk not going in for x-rays and ending up in a cast, because I had plans to fly to 2 concerts and to take my son to Berlin, Germany for a few weeks.
4: Yeah.
2: While in Berlin, we walked an average of 10 miles a day, photographing the city day and night. Tried really hard not to limp, but I was in pain and couldn't bend a few toes. Also, each day, I couldn't take on my shoe until I was sure I wouldn't be going anywhere else that day because my foot would swell to about twice that size until the next morning. We named it Footloaf. After a very fun summer, and after about 10 weeks, I felt I should have my foot looked at because I'm nearing 60 and would still like to run. I sent a photo to the spectacular bruising to my doctor, who made me come in immediately. Thought she was going to beat me with her stethoscope. Diagnosis, yes. A badly sprained foot, as I had suspected. But also multiple fractures, one of which was already healing, indicated I had previously broken a
1: metatarsal,
2: and ignored it too. No idea when that happened. Dancers and runners are hard on their feet. Rock on. That from the lovely Trista. Okay, I think it's time that we go back in time to the last time that we played Ted versus the FCC. So if we could, let's go back in time.
4: Time.
1: Time.
4: I'm not a fan of fireflies.

0: Those flickering, flucking fireflies suck. I hate those flickering firefly flucks.
1: Three times fast.
0: I'm not a fan of fireflies. Those flickering, flucking fireflies suck. I hate those flickering firefly flucks.
1: One.
0: I'm not a fan of fireflies. Those flickering...
1: Passion behind that.
2: Okay,
1: let's do it again.
3: And now, everyone's favorite daytime game show, where one person could lose $325,000 and their job, or win, and walk away with nothing. It's time for Ted versus the FCC.
1: Round number two on this one from a listener named Dwayne. He says, good luck, Ted. Here's one for Ted versus the FCC. And once again, it goes something like this. I am not a fan of fireflies. Those flickering, flucking fireflies suck. I hate those flickering firefly flucks. The way that we do Ted versus the FCC, you got to read that one time through, then three times fast.
0: It's a tough one.
2: You got it, man.
0: All right. All right. I am not a fan of fireflies. Those flickering, flucking fireflies suck. I hate those flickering firefly flucks.
1: Three times fast.
0: I am not a fan of fireflies. Those flickering, fluckering fireflies suck. I hate those flickering firefly flucks.
1: One.
0: I am not a fan of fireflies. Those flickering, flucking fireflies suck. I hate those flickering firefly flucks.
1: Two.
0: I'm not a fan of fireflies. Those flickering, fluckering fireflies suck. I hate those flickering firefly flucks.
4: Oh, oh my God.
5: No.
4: Oh, no.
2: Yeah, I think that was, yeah.
5: We're good.
0: Okay. I mean, I felt like I said CK.
2: You did, but without the L.
5: That's the L?
6: The CK was the bad part.
2: Yeah, exactly.
7: Yeah, that's okay. The part that made it bad.
0: It felt like a win.
2: That's a loss, I believe. We'll check the tape. Yeah, we'll come back and find out.
0: Mm-hmm.
2: Yeah. Coming up at 5:08, we'll drink and toast with a shot of the day. You are listening to The Men's Room.
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11: I'm Jenna Fisher.
12: And I'm Angela Kinsey. 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
1: Football season is here. 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
1: All right, coming up at 5:08, we'll drink and toast in the weekend with a shot of the day. And we do have your headlines on the way at 5:50. But first, quick check out with Mike Hawk and some of the stories and headlines he is not working on.
2: Well, thank you, Miles. But before we get to the headlines, I do have to say that during the break there, we did go to an official review of Ted versus the FCC. And okay. After review, it was determined that there was a tongue break in the word flux. Therefore, it is a win, the Ted.
1: Oh, Hawk. Yeah. Okay. I'll get rid of that one, then.
2: Yeah, man. Consultation between myself and our man Tim. We both decided. We both came to the agreement. Yes, it was indeed a win.
3: And you said you even watched the video of it.
2: Yes, we did. Yeah. Tim already had the replay up and ready to roll by the time I got in there, man. Should probably be posting that one here soon.
4: Yeah, I feel like I'm JSN. I made like a one-handed catch, and it's like, no, I got my toes down.
2: I held on. A blade of grass that was in between you and the white line, man. You made it.
4: All right.
2: Now, it will still appear censored because I don't want anybody to have any possibility of disputing.
3: If it's that close, just dump it.
2: That's right. Headlines we're not working on there. Nearly half of single Americans did not go on a date last year, yet most report feeling happier and less stressed than they did in the past relationships.
3: Well, you're definitely going to be less stressed if you don't have to worry about anyone else.
4: Yeah, exactly. You know? Dating's weird.
2: Dating's weird.
4: It's gotten weirder.
3: What do you mean?
4: I feel like with apps and stuff, now granted, I've gotten older.
3: Sure.
4: But it seems like it's either just kind of hooking up or people want to get married tomorrow.
3: Oh, right, with nothing
4: like,
3: in between.
4: Like, I don't know. Like, should we date for a while and see?
3: Well, just go with the hooking up part.
4: Yeah. I don't know. It's just
3: Blue Chew Gold.
1: What was that study the other day? Like 40-some% of younger men are single and do not want to be married?
2: Yeah, they're happy about it.
1: It's a staggering number.
3: I mean,
1: compared to when I grew up, I get it too. I'm just saying, that was like part of the deal.
3: But they grow up watching everyone get divorced. I can understand what they're like. And no one's like, yeah, I got divorced. I love losing my money. So I can see why they're like, why do it?
4: I think both sides. Like, this isn't a women problem. Or like, I think everybody's got ridiculous expectations. Thank you. Right. I didn't say standards, but like expectations.
3: See, that was the beauty. Like, my wife and I got married. I'm like, I know you have no expectations of me. I know you don't. And if you do, that's stupid. And you're not stupid. So, you know who you are. The only thing I tell her is I don't trust you because you have terrible taste in men. Mm-hmm. But like, there was nothing about my vibe that said like, hey, this guy, we're riding off into the sunset. Yeah. Like, he's an idiot. He's drunk. He's loud. He's obnoxious. His friends, Tadamas. A little bit loud and obnoxious. She knew what she was getting into.
1: Well, I will say this. You can lose all the money you want, but nothing is as bad as losing your kids.
3: Yeah.
1: There's no monetary amount you can put on that. It's just, that sucks.
3: Yeah, more than anything, right?
2: More to the vein of what you were talking about there, Ted. People are discussing whether we were nicer 10 years ago or not. General consensus is, we were nicer 10 years ago, and social media is the problem.
3: Well, I think it's social media, but I also think it's the media. You know, what they choose to cover, what they inundate you with, and everything they inundate you with these days makes you angry.
2: Right.
3: It's not just bad news. I mean, they cover topics that make people angry. And then with social media, where you can spout off and vent about it, people get in arguments. So I don't know that people are nicer or meaner. I think everyone's just beaten down.
2: Yes.
3: You know?
4: Yeah. And I can only speak for it seems like people are very easy. It's like, oh, I don't like that. I'm out. I'll just.
3: It's a very quick decision.
2: Yeah. Absolutely. You can find yourself in an echo chamber that's going to tell you exactly what it is that you want to hear.
4: Yeah. I mean, I know some people that will go like on 3 dates in a day, and I'm just like,
3: damn.
4: Like, how? I don't know.
3: That doesn't sound fun, man.
4: Right. Yeah. I get it. Like, just coffee dates or whatever, and I'm like, how do you know?
2: There's a new trend going around where people are taping their Fitbits to their arms.
4: Taping?
2: Taping them.
4: Why? Isn't it fit on your wrist already? Like
2: on your
4: watch?
2: Wrist, but their arm. They're putting it on like up on their arm. And it's a little bit too big for that, so they gotta tape it on there. And apparently it's a more accurate reading of like your steps and your heart rate and all that stuff. I don't know.
3: I mean, if it is, good for them.
2: Good for them.
4: I like the game of will I wake up?
3: Damn.
4: I don't have a Fitbit. Every day's
3: will
4: a game.
3: I wake up?
2: The diet.
3: It's the new game show. Will Ted wake up? He put it on last night.
4: Need a Fitbit to be like, hey.
2: The wife and I are teasing getting into those Aura rings.
3: What are they supposed to do? Is it your heart rate or something?
2: It's basically a Fitbit, only it's got a lot more information that comes from it, and it's a lot smaller. It just fits on your finger.
3: Do they have one for another part of your body? That I'd be curious.
2: I'm sure if you got a big enough gauge.
4: Is that the
2: gauge
4: one that tells you like your age and then like when you're gonna die or whatever?
3: Jesus, man.
4: Well, there's some of them that'll be like if you do something bad, it's like, oh, You took this many days off.
3: Do you want to know that?
4: That's what I'm saying. When I said, will I wake up? That came out wrong. I'm just like, I don't know if I want all that information. Sometimes I want to just have a day.
5: But the Oura Ring, apparently, like, it'll measure your stress levels. Like, it'll go in depth, probably to that degree, Ted. I wouldn't be shocked if, like, if you unlocked the next tier of subscription, whatever it is, it would probably give you, like, yeah. Oh, you went out and you smoked a cigarette, so you just knocked out 5 minutes.
3: See, I don't want that. Not for cigarettes. I know, right? But as far as stress level, you know if you're stressed.
5: Sure.
3: So I feel like someone's saying, but let me tell you scientifically how stressed you are. It just makes it worse.
5: It can.
3: I already know I'm stressed.
5: Or if it can put your focal point on it, that way you then try to actively decrease your stress.
3: Right, but I think people try to decrease their stress because no one enjoys being stressed.
5: Sure.
3: You know what I'm saying? Like, look, you could try to make a healthy decision to reduce your stress, but if things stressing you out, if it's not your diet, it doesn't go away.
5: Yeah.
3: If you're stressed out because of work, like, all right, I went for a jog, I did this, like, right. Then you go back to work and you're like, I hate this ass.
5: Could be.
4: Yeah.
5: Yeah.
4: And if I'm stressed, I probably want to eat some pizza and
3: then you're gonna give me more bad
4: news. Have a little TED time.
2: Your heart's under attack.
5: Yeah.
2: That's something that says like that. Put your thinking caps on, Jen's time for the Merriam-Webster word of the day. Miles, you currently hold the title after your big win yesterday. This is an adjective brought to you by the letter C that I give you guys a 20% chance of success on.
3: Thank you.
2: Now, this C word is a formal word used to describe someone or something that is impolite or rude.
3: Well.
2: Two syllables, please.
3: Oh,
2: two
3: okay.
2: Syllables,
3: I had
2: C
3: one
2: word.
3: Syllable.
4: Is
2: yeah,
4: it cringe?
2: But I think it's
3: cringe?
2: Three. Not cringe, no.
3: So wait, so say the definition again.
2: A someone formal, describing somebody or something that is impolite or rude.
3: On two syllables.
2: And it was...
1: Chafing?
2: It was... somebody on the YouTube has already got it. Not chafing, okay, no. Impolite or rude. C word. Impolite or word.
1: Crass.
2: Rude. Not crass. No, I like
3: still
2: it.
3: One syllable.
2: Two syllables.
4: Yeah.
1: Crassy.
4: Crass. Crassy ass.
2: The word is churlish.
3: Oh,
4: I've never heard of it.
2: I've never heard of it, but somebody on the YouTube friggin' nailed it.
3: Who got it on YouTube?
1: They're out in front of a computer. They probably Googled it.
2: I think it was... no, it was Kyle.
3: Kyle. You had a big brain on Kyle.
2: What's up, Kyle?
3: Kyle. You're too smart to be listening to the show, you churlish son of a bitch.
2: Mm.
3: I think I used it right. I don't know.
2: PSA to parents, do not let your kids take their squishy dumpling toys through TSA because they have to be confiscated, and there's a lot of very upset kids right now.
3: Wait, why do they have to confiscate a squishy toy?
2: Because they're
3: toy.
2: A squishy toy, and then you could doctor one of those doggone things and put some sort of explosive material
3: isn't
2: inside
3: that what
2: of
3: they have, isn't that what they use the x-ray machine?
2: Well, it can't x-ray through, explosive
4: seems,
2: liquids. Like, no, you feel that thing full of
4: like
2: nitroglycerin.
4: Right, but I mean, you could put anything in a teddy bear. I've seen kids with teddy bears.
2: Well, the teddy bear goes through, but these things are liquid on the inside. Like, you can't bring
3: it. It could be an explosive liquid.
2: Right.
4: That Damn. Just seems like hell on earth for a parent. Like,
2: no, you have to throw it away.
3: And here's,
2: what?
3: Here's
4: no,
3: the problem.
4: I'm thinking about trying to get a kid to the airport and being like, you can't bring the toy you love.
2: Mm-hmm.
3: Look, man, nobody likes traveling with their kids on an airplane under a certain age because they're going to be a nightmare. We understand it. So now I think I would rather tell my kid at home he can't bring a squishy toy because maybe he can cry himself out in the car. But can you imagine getting up to security and they take your kid's toy and your kid melts it down the way kids are going to melt down when you took their security blanket? I would just walk up to the gate and say, everyone, my kid is going to suck on this flight. It is not my fault, man. TSA thinks he might be a terrorist.
2: Right.
3: My 2.5-year-old child. Yes.
2: Yeah. What are they called?
3: And to disguise it, I brought a stroller, Cheerios, breastbone, all this crap just so my child can kill you. That's the plan here.
4: What's it called?
2: You might have seen these things. They're squishy dumplings. They come in. You ever been
3: to... That's a strip club I used to go to.
2: Squishy dumplings?
3: Squishy dumplings, yeah.
2: Like, you know, you ever been to Din Tai Fung, the little basket presenter?
3: Yeah, yeah.
2: So they come in those guys, and they're just... They're a little dumpling. Stop it. They're a little dumpling.
4: Yeah,
2: and
4: yeah,
2: it's a squishy toy. It's like a little stress squisher.
4: I'm going to start selling them black market on the other side of TSA.
3: Ooh, black market squishies.
4: Oh, is your kid crying?
2: Squishy toy?
3: I got black
2: well,
3: market squishies.
2: And kids are losing their minds because
3: of
2: there's
3: course.
2: Like super special ones. Like you want to get the super rare glittery one
3: but
2: that
3: kids
2: everybody
3: also,
2: has.
3: They attach to it.
2: They do.
3: You know, special or not, like it's special to them. Mm-hmm. Jesus, man. I'm glad my kids are older.
2: You know, the brand Volkswagen has come up several times on the show today.
3: Yes,
2: and oddly enough, I was working at the car auction this morning, and then a Volkswagen rolled through. My auctioneer, Brady, I'm going to give him full credit for this. He
5: uttered a slogan that he believed that I was too young to know, and I was indeed. Does anybody remember the old school slogan for Volkswagen?
3: Farfignugan?
5: Farfignugan.
3: Oh, mm-hmm. Are you aged out of that?
5: I had only ever heard somebody utter Farfignugan, but I didn't like watch it on TV or see the commercial come up or anything.
3: Oh, God,
5: like
3: it
5: that.
3: Was huge when they started saying, one, you know, if you live in the States, saying something like Farfignugan, much like Fuddruckers, is a lot of fun to say, and they knew that.
5: Yes.
3: So it was always Farfignugan, and then everyone had to Google what the F it meant, because they never told you in a commercial.
5: Which it means?
3: Something like pleasure to drive or something like
5: driving
3: that?
5: Enjoyment or driving pleasure, yes.
3: But they never told you. They just said, it's Farfignugan.
5: Right.
3: Like, okay.
5: But that got me thinking, guys, what other old slogans do we have and who owned them?
6: The Men's Room Top 10. The Men's Room Top 10.
5: So this comes to us from BrandingStrategyInsider.com, and it is a whole bunch of the most influential U.S. taglines since 1948.
1: All right,
5: so here's how this is going to go. Is I'm going to give you guys one of these taglines. You have to tell me what company ran under this slogan.
3: All right.
5: So let's start easy. This is back in the 90s. What company ran with the slogan, share moments, share life? Does anybody remember this one?
1: Is it a jewelry company?
5: It is not jewelry, no.
3: I'm thinking photography. Is it like
5: yes,
3: Kodak?
5: It is exactly Kodak. Okay. Well done, Steve. Well done.
4: Well, upstate New York coming through.
3: Bausch Shalom, Kodak, and Xerox.
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